0: game stretch in the regular season or postseason history of the NBA. The New York Knicks are on right now by point differential. They also have won their closeout games by an average of 39.3 points. I would say good. I would say very good. So the Celtics struggled to close teams out. The New York Knicks are not struggling in that aspect right now.
1: Well, I know that Joe and our intern Derek were in the other room, so maybe they're not aware.
0: They were hard at work.
1: I already cut the us talking that Joe Mazzulla won the award, so you don't have to do it. Unless you want to cut it and post it to the, you can do that too. But can you be? Let's hit the headline. Let's continue this, please. May I? The New York Knicks are in the finals. You guys are winning awards that mean nothing. And now I'm upset. We'll hit the headline. I'm Joe Murray, 98.5 The Sports Hub.
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1: Joe Mazzulla has been named Coach of the Year in the NBA. He is the fourth Celtics coach to win the honor, the last since Bill Fitch. Tommy Heinsohn did it as well, and Red Auerbach did it. He is the youngest coach to win Coach of the Year since Phil Jackson. Red Sox in action over at Fenway Park. They've lost three in a row. They got out to a 2-0 lead tonight, thanks to home runs from Jaron Duran and Sadan Rafaela. And the Braves have just tied the score. Braves have just tied it. Let me tell you what happened, because I'm still fresh, flustered right now. Oh, it was a home run by Olsen. That's great. There's a basketball game tonight, game 5. Thunder, Spurs tied at 2. And Vegas looks to sweep Colorado. 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I'm Joe Murray.

0: That's how I felt that when I saw Red Auerbach and Joe Mazzulla in the same sentence, and then Phil Jackson and Joe Mazzulla in the same sentence. I understand I'm speaking on the flagship station of the Celtics, but even you guys can't be cheering for these awards. Right? Tom Brady MVP in 2007. What happened? You care about it? Record breaking. Do we go back and say, man, that Randy Moss. No, all we talk about is them losing the undefeated season. So we talk about, you think they, when the awards happened, I wonder if Brady even showed up to the damn thing. That award is meaningless. That is like when you win the, when you get like the AFC Championship Award. Who wants that thing? I almost hope Joe Mazzulla rejects it. I we should text Zoe. Hey, Zoe, text Joe. Is he going to accept that thing or donate it? 56 wins. Nobody thought he could do it. They lost in the first round. All defense, Derek White. Most blocks for a guard ever, Derek White. Mom, defense. He couldn't hit a shot in the playoffs. Brad Stevens, coach and executive of the year. Look what he did. He saved $300 million. It's a miracle. It's a miracle. They lost in the first round of the 76ers. Jaylen Brown, All-NBA. He got screwed out of being All-NBA. He's second team. It was his greatest season ever. He got bounced at home. Bounced. And he's all over Twitch. To credit Street Team Joe, he's done more Twitch appearances than playoff wins this year. Yeah, that happened, Joe. So now they got four awards in the offseason. Again, more awards than playoff wins. You should be ashamed that the New York Knicks are in the finals and you're collecting awards and you're sitting at home. I'm very mad about this, Gaz, now. I'm mad. This is what happened. We're doing shows every night. I'm complimenting the New York Knicks. This is sad. This is bad. No. It's like, you know, when you get the dog leash and you're like, no. Coach of the year, 56 wins. Blah. Look at all the awards. You can't hit a shot in a game seven. I didn't think I was going to react this way. I honestly didn't. I'm not happy right now. Anybody else feel this way? I don't care about your stupid awards. They should melt them. Melt them, right? And like, I don't know. Make like a three, just shoot better, will ya? Or how about you don't shoot threes anymore? How about you put a nice little melted gold line in front of the three-point line and say, don't shoot behind this. Anything to add, Skiz?
1: No, not really, Joe. I think you kind of handled that one pretty well. But just to, you know, play the other side of it, did the Celtics not overachieve in the regular season, Joe? Is Joe Mazzulla undeserving of this award?
0: Yes.
1: He's undeserving of the award, you think?
0: Yes.
1: You think J.B. Bickerstaff should have won, or Mitch Johnson?
0: Yeah. Yeah. Joe wouldn't have cared.
1: No.
0: None of us would have cared. You think I'd be on here being like, Joe Mazzulla got screwed by J.B. Bickerstaff? Depends. You think I would be doing that right now?
1: I may have, depending on what else was going on. But, well, you know, you never know.
0: But if you want to do Cade Cunningham instead of Jaylen Brown, I'll do it.
1: I don't care about Joe Mazzulla winning Coach of the Year.
0: I don't think he does either. Executive of the Year, Coach of the Year, Defensive Player, Top 5 Player, and Top 6 Player in the league, Top 10 Player in the league. And you got bounced by the 76ers who got swept?
1: Badly. Historically. Swept. Historically swept.
0: And then the 76ers, who got swept as well, They stink, too.
1: Also stink.
0: They stink.
1: Stink.
0: So the Celtics don't stink.
1: No, they stink.
0: Because they won all those awards in a regular season. That means nothing! The regular season means nothing! It means nothing! Wait, what does it matter anymore? What does it matter? Go get who you want. Play them. Trade everybody. Get under the tax. Get all you guys lined up for the playoffs and go win. 56 wins. Woo! Woo! Joe's our guy. Joe's our guy. Get to a game seven. He puts a... Remember the roster? What was the roster again in game seven? Give me the starting lineup. Luka Garza starting. Derek Hapa, who's an undrafted kid's in there. Who else started that game seven? Who am I missing? What other jokester was in there? Baylor Shireman, game seven.
1: You don't think that, you know, him getting all those wins and getting home court in the playoffs really helped his team, Joe?
0: I'm going to pump my chest because I won 56 regular season games with Josh Minot.
1: They got home court, though, Joe.
0: And they lost at home. Oh, those. Oh, I really want to swear. Did you ever really just want to swear?
1: I had a couple callers ask me if they could swear on the air earlier. I had to tell them no. But thank you for asking. I do appreciate the ask.
0: I can't think in my lifetime, I've done radio almost 20 years. I can't think of a more meaningless award that shouldn't have been accepted.
1: Do you think they voted on that award before or after his Game 7 starting lineup?
0: Before. I bet you they want to take it back now. I bet you they're like, man, we screwed that one up. Coach of the year. Coach of the year. Coach of the year. Red Auerbach. Phil Jackson. What a joke of a disaster of a season. And the New York Knicks are in the finals and you're parading your awards. Jerks. I'm pissed. Greg's in New Hampshire, Greg.
2: I called specifically because of the fact that I came home from a nice dinner with my wife and popped you guys on because I just love the program. You guys are the best. I compared you once to a mixture of Ted Sarandis and Eddie Andelman, and you didn't like it so much, but I just think you got the best personality in Boston radio.
0: Thanks,
2: and just
0: man.
2: Keep people Thanks. Entertained. And just... we're pumping his tires. Like he's had his pants pulled down in multiple series against Spoelstra, who's obviously a better coach, Nick Nurse, who's obviously a better coach, Tom Thibodeau, who got fired and is a better coach, and he's the coach of the year. You should be trying to swear a little bit on the radio. I mean, when they have regulations against that, but I've been kicked off the air for calling different shows for accidentally swearing. I mean, they can, I mean, my Lord. I mean, and Brad Stevens, yeah, great GM. And he's obviously got restraints because of the fact that we got bought. And, you know, they want to get under the salary cap. And there's this whole thing where two out of 4 years, you got to get under the whatever it is. Sure, Brad Stevens, give it to him. But, I mean, that's only – is he pushing the philosophy of shooting threes, though? He is the president of basketball. So he's the one that's letting Missoula do his thing. He should be fired, right? You guys are the flagship station.
0: Yeah, I'm not going to fire him right now. Not going to fire him. Oh, would it be great, though, dude? Just think of it. Just. Imagine. Just imagine. I don't know. Something happens. They make a trade. And they fire Joe Mazzulla. Hey, Derek, our intern. Last time a guy won the Coach of the Year and fired in the same season. And I think it was that dude.
1: Dwayne Casey. I don't know if it was the same
0: year. Can you look that up?
1: Yeah, we were just talking about that back here. Yes.
0: But imagine, like, you know, hey, we've decided to move on from Joe Mazzulla. I crashed out, didn't I?
1: You crashed out, and I got Street Team Joe back here trying to replace Joe Mazzulla with Chauncey Billups, who I think has enough.
0: He's going to jail, Joe! He's literally a known, like, thief! He got caught gambling. Dude, he got caught so bad, he brought his friends in. And they were like, hey, Bray, you guys got some big spenders, huh? He set up all his boys, too. He is not going to be the coach. Sorry. He's got a more chance of going to jail than being the next Celtics coach.
1: Dwayne Casey was fired the same year he won Coach of the Year.
0: That's diabolical. Oh, so diabolical. Can you believe that? Can you believe this team? Four awards. Four. Which one didn't they get? Oh, MVP. All right. He got screwed. I mean, he was on there, right?
1: No.
0: Jaylen Brown was on the ballot. He was on the ballot.
1: Not a finalist.
0: Sixth. He was sixth.
1: Not a finalist for MVP.
0: Sixth.
1: He was not a finalist.
0: Sixth.
1: He was not a real MVP candidate.
0: What award didn't a Celtic win this year or come close to? Give me one. Rookie of the Year? Hugo Gonzalez was on the damn list! They had Nemus Kaner on Defensive Player of the Year list!
1: Yeah, Tatum should have been the Comeback Player of the Year.
0: Andy's in Taunton, Andy.
3: Hey, Joe, how you doing?
0: I'm not doing all right.
3: Dude, I feel you. I call because you're one of the few people on any of the channels that give us a chance to have a conversation, but the fact that Joe Mazzulla is being put into a conversation with Phil Jackson and Red Auerbach is criminal. The 3-point 53-63 the game is disgusting. It's ruining the NBA. I got so many things that I want to complain about. I don't even know where to start. But What are we doing? Like, what are we doing? The one thing that I heard this offseason that made me happy, and I don't know if it's real, is Brad Stevens stating that they need more of an interior game. Yeah. They need a mid-range and an interior game.
0: Yeah.
3: And if we trade Jaylen Brown for whoever, God forbid Giannis, but
0: You're
3: going to get rid of the one guy that plays, you know, Paul Pierce, Reggie Miller type of ball that can just go inside, get to the hole for an aging clown.
0: Huh?
3: For Giannis.
0: I don't know what we're talking about anymore. I heard AJ Brown and I just... I don't like any of this. What do you think, Justin?
4: Hey, Joe! I think it's the regular season award. And I just want to let you know, on Thursday, I will be on the NBC Sports Fox and YouTube channel with Caleb Burton on Thursday, so check that out, Joe.
0: You better ask her about her feelings about Joe Mazzulla winning the coach.
4: Yeah, I will. You know, because I'll be honest with you, Joe, I think it's a regular season award. I think it matters more what you do in the playoffs. And where they struggled and fell in the first round, you know, I just don't feel like, I think it should be more of a postseason award, Joe. I'm on record as saying that.
0: All right, Justin. Thank you, buddy. I bet you if they could re-vote it now, people would take their votes away. 56-game regular season. Everybody, including us, bit the cheese on the Celtics.
1: Joe, it's a regular season award.
0: We bit the cheese, dude. Right? Big old mouse trap right there.
1: Did we bite the cheese, Joe, or did they choke epically? Because they were minus 900 favorites. Vegas doesn't take the cheese.
0: So both, but I bit it. I saw the cheese and I went, whoo. I got green gooed.
1: The goo gets all of us, Joe. I got green, for all
0: Street
1: of
0: Team
1: us
0: Joe,
1: point.
0: I got gooed.
1: We're going to have to put him on the air at some point. Because
0: I got good.
1: He's hiring Adrian Griffin now.
0: That guy sucks!
1: Yeah, I'm telling you, this is...
0: He just got fired! He's going to get fired, too!
1: He got fired for Doc Rivers, and now he's... Yeah,
0: he got fired for Doc Rivers, who couldn't even show up to a plate on time or punish anybody!
1: Hall of Famer, Doc Rivers, Joe.
0: Today is an embarrassment to Celtics basketball. This is an embarrassment. It's a conspiracy. And you're all in on it. To finish off the Shawshank Redemption line, it would be including her. And then he'd throw the thing through the poster. And then he found out that he escaped through a 500 yards of crap. All right. What is this call? I spoke to Pork Chop. The hell is this? John's in Bridgewater.
5: What's up, Joe? Yeah, no, so I smoked a pork chop last night. You were, like, really fuming earlier, and I figured you might need to get off topic a little bit.
0: Who the hell is pork chop?
5: Inch and a half thick bone-in pork chop with an actual smoker, right? So an hour and a half. Sprinkled a little bit of meat church on there, and... You know, I don't know if I should have did a mustard brine or a pickle. I'm sorry, a mustard base or pickle brine. Have you ever had a pickle brine pork chop?
0: You told me you talked to somebody named Pork Chop.
5: I've got a pork chop.
0: Yeah.
5: I didn't smoke it.
0: Me too. I'm going to smoke something else. Not the time for this. Not the time for this.
1: What the hell was that?
0: I'm one more time. Executive of the year, coach of the year, defensive first team, NBA, all NBA two team, sixth runner up for the MVP. What other award? What else happened? Did somebody win some humanitarian award too? Give me another award. Hugo Gonzalez, sixth for Rookie of the Year. It means crap. It means nothing. The regular season means nothing. These awards mean nothing. Woohoo! 56 wins. Bounced by the 76ers. Vomit. I hate this. Joe Mazzulla spoke. Do you want to hear it? Or do you have the audio? We can do it on the other side if we don't. Yeah, let's do that. Let's see what I had on my rundown. Knicks dominate better than the Celtics. Devin Witherspoon contract. Do we want to do that now? No. Let's hear what Joe Mazzulla had to say. I hope he tosses the thing in the... Literally. Gives it to charity. Or sell it for gold. Red Auerbach and Phil Jackson. You believe that crap? You believe that? Joins Red Auerbach and Tommy Heinsohn? Youngest since Phil Jackson? Get out of here! Take a break. We'll hear what Joe had to say next.
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0: Back here on 98.5 The Sports. I didn't expect to feel this way tonight. I was feeling good about the New York Knicks, the way they built their team. Having, you know, just the feel-good story of Karl Anthony Towns going to a final. Jaylen Brunson going to a final. Bridges in that trade. How about Mike Brown? How many times have we laughed at that guy? How many times have we said that James Dolan is a horrible owner? We've said it so many times. And that's the team that has now lapped the Celtics. And tonight we find out Joe Mazzulla, coach of the year, after winning 56 games. I'm not really sure how Joe Mazzulla would react to it. I wouldn't take the thing. I would hand it off to somebody else. But, Skaz, you said Joe Mazzulla has spoken. Why don't we hear what Joe Mazzulla had to say tonight? Joe Mazzulla, who now joins Red Auerbach, Tommy Heinsohn, Bill Fitch, as the only coaches of the year in Celtics history. And the youngest coach of the year since Phil Jackson. Yes, I said Red Auerbach and Phil Jackson, the two greatest coaches in NBA history. No argument, right? Red Auerbach, Phil Jackson. 1-2, not Joe Mazzulla, 3. Not Mazzulla, 3. I mean, maybe you could throw Popovich up there, maybe. Let's hear what Joe Mazzulla had to say.
1: How are you guys? How you doing?
2: What's up, brother?
3: We're doing good. Listen,
1: good to
3: Coach,
1: see you guys.
3: We know you said that this should be an award that is given to an organization and a staff, so I'm going to give you the moment to shout out to the supporting staff that you have that allowed you to receive this award today.
1: No, thank you for that. That means everything to me, and I think a lot of times, you know, the long nights, the trips, game plans, the video guys that are clipping up the film and coding it, the assistants who are putting in the game plans. I think there's just so much that goes into winning one game, and it's that it starts with the players, but it goes to our staff. And so I feel bad that they're not here, but forever indebted to the guys that we have that give up the time with their families and their time to give us a chance to win every day. So I obviously, you know, grateful for the platform God has given me, grateful for my wife. But really, I want to thank the players, and truly, I want to thank my staff. I love those guys.
0: Any accountability of what happened in the so we're just accepting awards based off regular seasons?
4: I mean, it's a regular season award.
0: So me being a dick right now, that's what I'm doing. Being a jerk about it.
4: I think I blame the NBA for how you feel, because if they just didn't drag this out and they released this, you know, in the first round or 5 days after the regular season, we'd move on. We'd say, yeah, that was probably right. You know, great season for them.
0: You're right.
4: And then the playoffs happen and you go, how the hell did he win this award?
0: If they were up 3-1 in the series and he won the award, I'd have been like, you know what? You're right.
4: It's just because everything has to be dragged out now. Everything is, we have to do a live show before game 5 of, you know, Wemby versus SGA. Let's cram some award show in there.
0: All right. Joe got food tonight. Thanks to our friends over at Dave's Hot Chicken. Eat, guys. I want you to eat. But I want to play a little bit of a game later. The Boston area now has 2 Coach of the Years. Have you, you noticed that? Marco Sturm's going to be on the list, right, for Coach of the Year?
4: You would think he would have to be.
0: Well, I don't know if he'll be on the list.
4: He won't win.
0: I don't think he'll win either. But he should be on that win award. I mean, he's close.
4: Let's hope Joe Mazzulla has a better offseason than Mike Vrabel.
0: So, just, well, I'll leave it at that, but I want to do a Joe Mazzulla, Mike Vrabel thing later. Because it's regular season awards, right?
4: Like even in the NFL. One of them has a title.
0: Even in the NFL, though?
4: Yeah, it's a regular season award.
0: Okay. I want to balance out both awards and you know, hindsight and all that stuff. So we'll do that coming up in a little bit. Let's take some calls. I wanted to give you my Bally's pick of the night, by the way, which I forgot to do. 4,000 slots, 100 table games. 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Pick of the night, over 216. Over 216 tonight. Points. Points. Spurs, Oklahoma City. So there you go, is my Bally's pick of the night. We got In or Out coming up, too. Let's talk to David in the car. David.
2: Joe, relax. I know you're thinking of all the great coaches that have won Coach of the Year, but if you look back now, the Coach of the Year in the NBA is a kiss of death. I mean, go back and look at all the coaches of the year that get fired like 2 years later. I think it's like over two-thirds of them that have won since 2010 have got fired within 2 years. It's a kiss of death.
0: I know that, and I did say that. Maybe you caught that late. No, I actually think that it's embarrassing that the Coach of the Year got bounced in a Game 7 at home. I think it's embarrassing.
2: Yeah, I know, but you know what? I think we all kind of...
0: You know, but hang on. Yeah, I know, but... Don't give me I know, but...
2: He's over his head. He gets the award.
0: I don't care! No! No, Derek, don't let anybody call in tonight and say, yeah, I know, but... No. No! Yeah, I know, but... No! No buts! Maybe we can make that one a sticker. No buts!
5: Always, always ask.
0: Always. Thank you, Stephen A. Thank you, Stephen. El Chapo. Jaylen Brown wants, you know what? I challenge you to a debate at MIT, Stephen A. What a crock. Oh, wow, I'm being a wicked jerk. Did you do the Green Teamers podcast today, Skaz?
4: Yes, we did.
0: Oh, you guys, little early bird gets the worm. Oh,
4: it'll be out at 10:30, 11 p.m. tonight, as soon as the Joe show ends.
0: Dude, you could be sharpening a knife right now.
4: Joe, I think you'll be happy to know that there was some Knicks winning the finals talk on the Green Teamers podcast.
0: Thank you.
4: So you can look forward to hearing that. Some good Jaylen Brown talk as well. But yes, we might have to re-record now that Joe Mazzulla has won the Coach of the Year. Changes everything.
0: All right. Okay. I'll bend the knee that he had a good 56-win season and gets the honor. I think what I'm more surprised about is the fact that the league really feels this way. And remember, even guys like Giannis say they want to play with Joe Mazzulla. So I'm just, am I missing something on the Mazzulla thing? Like, what am I missing here? Guys like him. People want to coach with him. The players love him. The media glazes him. What am I missing? I'm watching a good roster with guys in their prime lose at home, Skaz. What am I missing here? Losing a game 7, remember how the guy said, yeah, but in over his head? That we could have done that one a while ago before they won a championship.
4: Who's the best coach in Boston, Joe?
0: It's Mike Vrabel.
4: Does he have a championship?
0: He does not.
4: He's got, what, a Coach of the Year award that doesn't matter?
0: Two.
4: They don't matter, though. This team got blew out in its biggest game ever. I'll take Joe Mazzulla.
0: This is where I was going with it. That was the we can debate that in a little bit.
4: I like that.
0: That's the segment I was telling you that we'll do. There's the one coach in town that has a title. I am crapping all over for winning a regular season award. Have we done this before? Like, did we do this with Bill Belichick too? Should have been the Coach of the Year, kid. Right? Have we done this?
4: I don't think so, because usually we're just worried about the Super Bowl. Yeah.
0: So isn't that what we should be thinking with the Celtics? I don't know. I've been conditioned for the last 9 years that Jaylen Brown and Jason Tatum are going to lead them to what? Not one, not two, not three. Was it Jaylen who said that? Who was that?
4: I believe that was Jalen talking.
0: Thank
4: to,
0: you.
4: Taylor Rooks, which, you know.
0: Yeah.
4: NBA players tend to, you know.
0: So, it's I'm the jerk. I'm the a-hole right now. I'm the a-hole. That I had higher expectations of the Boston Celtics. Like, I'm the jerk. Pat is from the garage.
6: Hey, Joe. How we doing?
0: What's going on?
6: Not much. You know, I was wondering why exactly, and I'll try to make this a butt-free call, by the way. I'll try to.
0: Thank you. No favor. Butts.
6: You're pretty welcome. But why exactly is this in a regular season award? Because, like, what would we be awarding for just the regular season? How bad would the team have to be? Like, would they have not been able to finish the season? And then someone wins the award for getting the team to the finish line? Like, why wouldn't they include some of the playoffs?
0: You know, I wonder if in any other sport they do that. Like, if J.B. Bickerstaff won the award, I would have been like, you know what? The Pistons were the top seed in the East. They lost their star player, and they advanced in a round of a playoff. I would have been like, good, he deserved it.
6: Mm.
0: Now, Mazzulla gets 56 wins with the roster that he had and gets bounced in the first round.
6: Back, not away. You're the best player back.
0: They got him back, yep.
6: Yeah.
0: But they got bounced in the first round at home and lost by analytics, you would say?
6: Yeah, I mean, I think the game plan is flawed, to say the least.
0: And we saw what happened with the Cavs, right? They had the same game plan, and they lost.
6: Yeah, you know, when you don't adjust, it's not a good sign, you know?
0: Yeah, but again, Coach of the Year now in the same conversation as Red Auerbach and Phil Jackson.
6: That is, that shouldn't be the case. That's a case where the stats do lie, you know what I mean? And, like, who votes for this? Like, doesn't this kind of make the voters look dumb? Is it the media or, like, other coaches?
0: Who did? Because I know.
6: Voted for team

0: We have an intern who lives in Hanson. Do you know where Dighton is? He doesn't know where Dighton is. Forget it.
1: Dighton might even be smaller than Hanson, which is saying something.
0: Yeah. Well, all right, man. Aye, aye, Captain. Thank you very much for calling in.
1: Hey, welcome.
0: See ya. Appreciate you. What you need is a friend with a boat, bro.
2: Dighton and Hanson, not too close to each other.
0: Oh, whatever. I thought they were in my head. Where is Dighton? Route 2?
2: Yeah, Rehoboth, you know. Dighton, Rehoboth down there. 140 down that way. At Alfred Street, you know.
0: Flustered. Do you believe that dude won the coach of the year? I do, but like I can't believe it. I looked up and the Red Sox are losing. The hell happened? I didn't even watch.
2: Mickey Gasper just grounded into a double play with the bases loaded. That's the last thing I saw when I looked up.
0: Let's take one more call. Ray's in the car, Ray.
3: Joe.
0: Hey.
3: Listen, you're ultra entertaining as I'm smoking my cigar. Here's the real reason why I call him no coach, Joe. I have this back and forth banter with my son. But, Joe, you've forgotten that his team, as player coach, they beat the media in a pickup game.
0: I know.
3: That's why, when you don't know, and this is not a conspiracy theory, that's really what tipped the scales for him to get the coach of the year, Joe.
0: Yeah, but you think that the writers in Boston are the ones who tipped the scales?
3: No, I'm being utterly sarcastic and facetious.
0: Okay, thank you.
3: He's no coach, Joe, because he said two things that should automatically preclude him from any consideration. A few years ago, was the most important stat was a number of three-point attempts you take.
0: Yep.
3: And then this past year was his rambling nonsense about, you know, like coaching youth basketball. It's 2v1. You got to get the most two against one opportunity.
0: Yeah.
3: The guy is an AI chatbot. That's all he is. He's an AI chatbot. No coach, Joe. You and I could have coached that team when they won the championship.
0: Hmm. Well, I don't disagree.
3: And he beat the media.
0: That.
3: He beat the media, Joe. Can you believe that?
0: Yeah.
3: It's unheard of.
0: I was on earlier today on Nesson. If you're watching, I do a show at 4 o'clock there during the day.
3: I work during the day, Joe.
0: Sorry, buddy. I apologize. I work too, I guess. But I said earlier that doing that this year, I guess a lot of the media, because of that game, maybe Missoula could say things to them or treat them a certain way because of that experience. And I don't disagree with you. I think it had something to do with it, but these were writers from everywhere, man. And
3: I know.
0: He wanted the landslide, bro.
3: Listen, I don't want to age myself, but, you know, these writers aren't exactly Dan Shaughnessy and Peter May, you know, back in the day, and even, God bless him, Bob Ryan,
0: where they would call you out. He's still with us.
3: I know. He is, okay, and he's a BC you. Alum, just like yours truly.
0: No.
3: Bob Ryan, God bless him.
0: I know Bob, and I know Dan.
3: No, and nothing against Shaughnessy. I love Shaughnessy, you know, every Friday, his column. But the point is, this guy, it's, you know, he had to beat up on the media due to his insecurity complex. So, you know, enough said on Joe, you know. But I love your rant. Keep it going. I love listening. I am enjoying my cigar al fresco. Keep going with the rant, Joe. I might light a second one.
0: Why do I feel like you're a Rhode Island guy?
3: No, I'm in the Merrimack Valley.
0: Oh, well, that could be anywhere.
3: Begins with an L. It begins with an L, ends in an L.
0: Well, I was going to say Lowell. Ah, there's a lot to like about Lowell, Ray.
3: Very good, Joe.
0: Thanks,
3: buddy. And you're going to come up and see the Spinners.
0: Spinners at La Lasha.
3: Very good, Joey. There you go. Hey, we got a new brewery. The Sea Dog Brewery is opening, too.
0: I know. Love the Vietnamese food.
3: Come on down. There's a lot to like. I'll bring you a cigar. Do you like cigars?
0: I will smoke a cigar with you, Ray, of course.
3: All right. Joe. You won't know me, but I'll know you. Come on down.
0: I'll bring
3: you a nice Placencia Alma del Campo, okay?
0: Ooh, that was a nice one, Ray. Thank you.
3: Oh, hey, we don't mess around, okay?
0: Do you have a boat?
3: No, but I love your comment earlier. I have a friend that owns a boat.

0: The two things you want your friends to own
1: exactly
0: are boats and pools.
1: Yep. Thanks, Ray. Boats and Joes, everybody. All right. What should we do here? Let's break. We'll break. Maybe we'll transition and then we'll do in or out.
2: Yeah, why not?
1: Game's on. Need some more points. How's the Daves?
2: Rave reviews back here. Rave reviews, everyone's, as always.
1: Everyone's quiet.
2: Everyone's quiet. We're going to send Street Team Joe in the studio for in or out.
1: All right.
2: He's got takes tonight. He's riled up.
1: All right. We'll take a break. Hit the headline. I'll give you the score of the Celtics. No! The Red Sox. I'm mad. Oh, by the way, I listened to a lot of the Drake album today and last night.
2: What'd you think?
1: I'll tell you soon.
2: Oh, well, big market teaser.
1: Big market
2: teaser. You listen to Iceman or just all three albums?
1: I've listened to the first album, which is that Iceman? He said Ice in a couple of the songs.
2: All right. So then I would imagine that was Iceman.
1: Okay. Yeah, the one with the chain and the...
2: Yep.
1: Yeah, like with the Janice.
2: And, yeah, that's the best song, maybe.
1: Shaboo. No,
2: Shebang.
1: Shebang.
2: Great, another good one.
1: Shaboo.
2: Yeah, close enough.
1: We got to go to break. I'm Joe Murray on the Sports Hub.
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1: Joe Mazzulla, Coach of the Year. Fourth in Celtics history after Red Auerbach, Tommy Heinsohn, and Bill Fitch. Youngest since Phil Jackson. Vomit. All right, now Spurs up 16-10 first quarter against Oklahoma City. Jalen Williams out tonight. It's a hamstring injury. He's out. The Red Sox had a 2-0 lead on back-to-back dongs, home runs, as we call those. And then, well, it's 5-3 right now. I can't tell you what happened. I wish I could, but I can't. Matt Turner is going to the men's national team for USA. 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I'm Joe Murray.
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0: Back here on the Sports Hub. Was Joe Mazzulla mentioned any of Drake's songs? Or Jalen Brown?
1: Not that I remember. I know DeMar DeRozan took some serious shrapnel.
0: Oh, wow.
1: But other than that, I don't know. I know DJ Khaled took some hits, probably rightfully so. But yeah, DeMar DeRozan seemed to be the big loser of the album.
0: Trying to think of a Jalen Brown line.
1: It'll come to you.
0: Yeah, the energy is shifting, but what are you doing in a game seven-ish? Oh, that was well. I could keep going if you want me to, but I won't. I heard our intern Derek is somewhat of a ghostwriter. Is that correct?
2: Joe, what do you mean by that?
0: I've been told that you could. Well, I haven't even been told. I've read that you are a person that can reenact scripts.
2: I need more context. What do you mean by reenact scripts?
0: I was told that you are very good at plays.
2: Yeah. I've done musicals for a very long time.
0: So you are very good at being directed on how to dance and sing during musicals.
2: Yeah, dance, sing, acting.
0: Didn't I say that?
1: I mean, you are being very indirect about it, but yes.
2: Yeah.
0: He didn't know what I was talking about.
1: I didn't know what you were talking about.
0: Okay. Maybe you missed this the other night. I told you his whole family's following me on LinkedIn.
1: That's right, yes. The Olsen clan there.
0: He talked about all these things that he's done. What have you done this year? What was that LinkedIn post that you put out? I can pull it up if you need me to.
2: Go ahead. Yeah, sure.
0: But I didn't know that you...
1: He was in a... Let's see. I remember some of this. He was in a production of a chorus line.
2: Yeah,
1: this year,
2: there you go.
0: I'm sorry, what?
1: He was in a chorus line, Joe. At BU, I believe.
2: Yep.
0: What is that?
1: That's pretty much all. I think it's a musical. I don't know what it's about, but I know it's a musical. I'm going to guess it's about a chorus line.
2: Yeah. It's like 19 people in New York in 1975. They're auditioning to be in a chorus line for a Broadway production. It's like a...
1: So it's a play about a play almost.
2: Pretty much.
1: That's pretty meta. All right.
0: You crafted a multimedia story on Kenmore Square.
2: Yeah, that's true. On Marmon. Marathon Monday.
1: Never heard that short to that before. Thought it was like an animal or something.
2: That's a BU term right there.
0: Marmon?
2: Marathon Monday is called Marmon for BU students. That's like the closest we get to a holiday for us BU students. Like that's the biggest sense of school spirit right
0: there.
2: We
0: don't have enough time for this.
2: No,
1: okay. Certainly not.
0: Treasurer of BU on Broadway?
2: Yep.
0: And you have a nickname.
2: Yeah.
0: You know, guess what his nickname is?
1: Deke?
0: Mr. Money Man.
1: Mr. Money Man?
2: Mr. Money Man.
1: Is that, what's the reasoning behind that one?
2: From the treasurer position, I handle the money.
1: Okay, all right. I'm getting it. A little Monopoly Man here.
2: Yeah.
0: I need to know what this remote pit is.
2: Okay, so usually... It's the student theater. It's this very small black box theater that seats 100 people. Usually backstage, we have the pit. But this time, a remote pit, we had it in the green room, which is not like in the general stage area. And we hooked it up to a sound system to play it through so that the set was bigger and we could fit more actors on the stage.
0: All right. Let's put a pin in that.
2: Yep.
0: Pokemon. I need more. What the hell are you doing here? Answer phones and cut video. What are you going to learn? You BU kids are always doing something above and beyond. So now I have to pick your brain on things. Now I got to ask you to do projects for our show now. So get ready. You've exposed yourself.
1: Well, Joe, I heard you were doing a little bit of choreography earlier today.
0: Yes. I was doing something on the break. I'll tease it. Because I'll talk about it later. But it's Monster Week. Did you know that?
1: Is this like Shark Week?
0: It's Monster Week for the Red Sox. The Green Monster. Or,
1: of course.
0: Or even Wally. Who I've announced that I'm petitioning him this year to be to the Mascot Hall of Fame.
1: You've done a 180 on Wally.
0: Yes.
1: A full 360, as Paul Pierce would say.
0: Yes. It's Monster Week, everybody. And... I'll tell you what that means later. 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We're going to do In or Out next, and then we're going to talk to Keith Smith from everywhere. Spotrac, you name it. He writes it. We got it. We'll talk to him at 9:20 tonight. Until then, we'll take a quick break. We'll do In or Out next. Bring Street Team Joe in here. 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
0: Joe Mazzulla named Coach of the Year in the NBA. A fourth time a Celtic has been named Coach of the Year. Red Auerbach, Tommy Hines, and Bill Fitch in 1980. And Joe Mazzulla is the youngest since who? Phil Jackson. NBA playoffs right now. Game 5, Spurs, Thunder. OKC leads 29-27 after one quarter. There's hockey going on right now. Let me get you the score to that one. It will be happening tonight as the Golden Knights look to sweep the Avalanche. That game just about to get underway. Matt Turner will play for Team USA. 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I'm Joe Murray.

0: Without a doubt, I'm the one you need for a dirty deed. I'm the best. Success is guaranteed.
1: It's in or out. People are telling me I crashed out earlier, and they think this is the best radio show in the world, so thank you.
2: I thought that was very entertaining and well-deserved. The Celtics deserved that, Joe.
1: Yeah. Authentic.
2: That was authentic.
1: I did not. I got triggered because I'm upset that I bit the cheese.
2: I also bit the cheese. I was right there with you, Joe.
1: Yeah.
2: We have no one to blame but ourselves.
1: Well, I want to blame them, too.
2: Yeah, I mean.
1: I think it's both. I think we should blame them. And here's the deal. If they played the Knicks in the second round, they could have been swept.
2: You know what?
1: I would say gentlemen sweep more than swept.
2: You know what makes me mad about, you know, this iteration of the Celtics, especially with Mizzoula?
1: Iteration?
2: Yeah, this three out of the 4 years, Joe, we have lost have lost to an inferior opponent.
1: Correct.
2: That rarely happens.
1: Golden State was pretty good.
2: Well, that was 5 years ago.
1: Oh, sorry.
2: I'm talking, so Miami, when they lost in Game 7.
1: New York.
2: Yeah, New York 76. And Philly. You could say, yeah, inferior.
1: So realistically, Joe Mazzulla's been a loser four out of 5 years, right? Or 3 out of 4 years.
2: Mm-hmm. 3 out of 4. Because Udoka went to the finals, then got fired.
1: Remember that?
2: Do you think he would? Some people in the chat were like, "Oh, I wonder if we had." I don't think Ime is.
1: I think Ime was good for that year.
2: Yeah,
1: and maybe could have grown with them.
3: No,
1: but I think he's deteriorated as a coach.
2: Yeah, he's. I mean, look what happened to the Rockets.
1: Honestly, I think he was hard on them.
3: He's been exposed.
1: But when he was hard on them and they played defense, they were good. But remember, he also had like Grant Williams and like, you know, he was leaning on those guys.
2: He did seem to hype them up. Like, remember those locker room videos? They seemed to buy in.
1: He knew that they weren't that good.
2: But yeah, I mean, look at the Rockets and Skaz.
1: They were up over the...
2: He's been exposed this year.
1: All right. People are wondering if I play the Puerto Rican song. What the hell is that? Oh, is that the one that Zoe plays?
3: Yeah.
1: That song sucks.
3: It's AI, Joe.
1: It is?
3: I believe so, yeah.
1: No, they had a guy on who...
2: I think it is a real song.
1: Yeah.
2: I was asking Skaz and Derek for help with Song of the Summer. No one's got anything.
1: No one's got nothing yet.
3: I'm not helping you, Joe. That's it.
1: No,
3: there's
1: no song yet. Shebang Bang.
3: Well, hold on. We'll get to this in
1: Shaboozy?
3: Music. No.
1: The hell's the name of that song?
3: We have Shebang. We have more to get to with Song of the Summer and Street Team Joe. He's running a dirty campaign already, is what I'll say. But we have to get to In or Out.
1: Yes, In or Out. Let's do this.
3: Keith Smith joining us shortly. Yes. But we've talked a lot of NBA tonight, so why not start there? The Cleveland Cavaliers said, Kenny Atkinson, you're a moron, but we'll bring you back. Are we in or out on the Cleveland Cavaliers bringing back Kenny Atkinson, who said, on paper, the Cavs basically won the series?
1: Yeah, analytics, my ass. You suck. Out.
2: I think I told this to Skaz. Remember when he said analytics wise, Derek White is a top 5 player in the NBA? He said that earlier. Like, this guy's delusional.
3: Maybe you trade him Derek White for Evan Mobley then.
2: Oh, yes. Yeah.
3: So good.
1: In.
2: Yeah. Fix the self. Throw in Jared Allen, too, if they can.
1: Yeah. I like him.
2: Did anyone in the Cavs impress either of you two? Or were they all duds?
1: I always liked Donovan Mitchell, but. What can he do?
3: No.
1: I get why they traded for Harden. Harden's just an all-time loser.
2: They're extending him. I saw a report.
3: They want LeBron.
1: Yeah, you have to.
3: Who said he will not take a pay cut to go to Cleveland?
1: Jalen's going to work out with him this offseason, too.
3: Yeah, that'll be good. All right, gentlemen, some Olympic news earlier today. There will be a American Ninja Warrior-style competition brought into the next Olympics to replace equestrian. Are we in or out on American Ninja Warrior-style obstacle courses going into the Olympics? Are you familiar with what they are?
1: Oh, I know. Yeah.
3: Late night TV. I mean, that's kind of our bag.
1: I used to watch a Japanese version.
3: Well, there was MXC which was legendary.
1: Kenny
3: Yamaguchi. Oh, yeah, me too.
1: I used to watch that. What you watched at night when you wanted to get stoned.
3: Yeah, Guy Lafleur. Yeah, no, that was the best.
1: That was hilarious.
3: Outstanding.
1: I sometimes couldn't go home because I had to watch that. Make sure the guy finished the exercise.
3: These people are actually trying to finish
1: yes.
3: the race, though.
1: So this will be for Olympic gold.
3: I believe so.
1: It's not a bad Olympic sport. I'm not out on it. How about
3: can't
1: that?
3: You can't be worse than the breakdancing.
1: I'm not out.
2: So you said you watched this, you would get stoned and watch this?
1: Yeah, the Japanese one was...
3: MXC, Most Extreme Challenge. You should look it up, Joe. It's on some streaming services.
1: It was...
3: It's worth your time.
1: It's worth it. And it's funny.
3: It's all
1: funny.
3: Dubbed over. It's complete
1: Yeah,
3: nonsense.
1: It's all dubbed. Yeah, yeah. It's made for a reason.
2: Okay, I've never seen it, but I'll give it a try.
1: Yeah. It's probably outdated now, but back then, man, it was funny. I'm not out on this. So should I say I'm in? I'm in. I mean, I'm still waiting for wiffle ball to get into the Olympics.
3: Nah, that's true. All right, well, we have some Chipotle experts in the studio, Straight Team Joe especially. A new protein introduced at Chipotle. They will be doing crispy chicken now. Are we in or out on Chipotle adding crispy chicken to the menu?
1: In.
2: Oh, my God.
1: Is it like a breaded crispy or like it a looks general breaded. Gao it looks crispy?
2: Breaded. Yeah, it looks like a breaded chicken.
1: Is it a flavored?
2: Chicken.
1: Is it like a honey-stung wing?
2: Who knows? But they do have honey chicken right now, too.
1: Honey chicken, and it's got a little spice
2: to it. I feel like they have mastered their protein choices.
1: But like breaded chicken, that's basically just chicken fingers with breading.
2: I think so, yeah.
1: Is it going to be chopped?
2: It looks chopped, yeah. It looks like a whole chicken breast, and it's chopped up.
1: Okay. And is it like a... But you never made a cutlet?
2: Yeah, it looks like a breaded chicken cutlet.
1: So could it be a cutlet? I want the honey stung style.
2: So you want a little
1: I don't want the flavor. Honey. I just want the breaded honey stung.
2: Okay. Yeah,
1: not like honey on it.
2: Okay.
1: Just, you know, the honey stung wing that
2: Yeah. My dad makes some pretty good wings with that stuff. Mm-hmm. I'm in on this until I'm proven
1: otherwise.
2: Do you
1: think Chipotle should make wings? Or
3: no,
1: tenders?
3: No. Now you're getting too... What about... You turn it into like the Cheesecake
1: What about
3: factory.
1: A
3: Keep it
1: chopped
3: simple.
1: Tendy rice bowl?
3: I mean, what's the difference between that and just regular chicken?
2: Chopped tendy rice.
1: That's the difference. It's breaded.
2: I think the best thing about Chipotle is the convenience and quickness of it. If you start to get wings...
1: Yes, because you dictate what they put on it.
3: Oh,
1: yes.
3: Yeah, Joe, you really worry about the timing and the convenience of it. That's why you get it delivered here across the street.
2: Well, because it's a 10-minute DoorDash, guys.
3: It would be a 3-second walk.
2: It's cold out there.
3: Oh, yeah, today. Very, very cold out there. All right, gentlemen, from Chipotle to Hot Pockets. 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
1: In.
3: Are we in on Cheeseburger Mini Hot Pockets?
2: In.
3: Nacho Style Beef?
1: In,
2: yeah. These
3: Barbecue
2: all sound
3: Barbecue Style
2: great.
3: Chicken?
2: Yep.
3: And those are your new Hot Pockets.
2: And so there's
3: gentlemen.
2: It's 2 mini ones that come out to the size of 1 big one.
3: Oh, I'm sorry. And there's also jalapeno popper flavor as well.
2: Are you a jalapeno guy, Joe?
1: I don't love them, but I in a pinch, if like somebody got like a poo-poo platter of foods and there was jalapeno poppers there, I would eat them.
2: I have one core rule, Joe, and it's never to microwave cream cheese. I don't like, you know, crab rangoons.
3: Hold on. You have one core principle.
2: When it comes to food.
3: Never microwave cream cheese.
2: Yeah, have you ever microwaved like a leftover crab rangoon? It never comes out right. Or if you're micing...
1: I air fry mine.
3: I like the crab rangoon cold.
2: I think that's fine. But like the microwave... Something about microwave cream cheese doesn't come out right.
1: Just doesn't sound good when you say microwave.
2: Like is the jalapeno popper, it comes with the cream cheese, guys?
3: I did not see any cream cheese.
2: Okay. That's just what I assume a jalapeno popper is.
3: Joe, are you listening to Drake?
1: I'm in.
3: During the segment, listening to Drake. Very Cedric Maxwell of you. All right, gentlemen. Let's head to the world of Girl Scout cookies for this next one. Girl Scout cookies have teamed up with Goose Creek Candle to release 7 Girl Scout cookie-inspired candles, including Thin Mints,
1: yes.
3: Coconut Caramel, Adventurefuls, peanut butter, chocolate peanut butter, lemon ups, and trefoils, whatever those ones are. Are we in or out on Girl Scout cookie candles?
1: 7 ins.
2: I'm not a candle guy. Skaz, are you a candle guy?
3: Big time candle guy, yeah. I have a fiance in a house. Yeah, I'm in on
1: Joe?
3: Candles.
2: I don't have either of those. Candles? Become a candle guy?
1: Hey, I got this. I thought of... Would you... ask the, you know.
2: You know, I when I got when I met Haley and her parents, I went wine. I got them wine.
3: We got to get into that later, too.
2: I got white wine.
1: Can we talk about that later?
2: Yeah, it can be amusing.
1: We can talk about it?
2: Yeah, it can be amusing.
1: Wanted to get your approval.
3: Oh, I got the approval already. That was number one on my checklist today.
1: Sweaty, huh?
3: A little manual.
2: When you say it out loud like that, it sounds worse. Yeah. Sweaty. Yeah, sweaty is the.
1: Oh, look, they're dancing. What's that dance?
2: It's the Luke Cornett dance.
1: The Luke Cornett dance.
2: You can. You see him right there. I miss Luke so much.
1: All right. I always try to learn these dances. I told you I was doing the bye bye bye the other night. I was killing it. It's gonna be May. Anything else, Guess?
3: Sure, why not? We can end with this one tonight. Earlier, it was either today or yesterday, a Victor Wembanyama card broke the private sale record for a 1-of-1 rookie card. It sold for $5 million, $5,100,000. This sets the record for the most expensive Victor Wembanyama card of all time, surpassing the previous record of $860,000. So it really blew that out of the water. This card is not autographed and does not have a patch on it, but it is a rookie 1-of-1. And gentlemen, are we in or out on a Wemby card going for $5.1 million?
1: I want that card. I need that card. I would say goodbye to you both.
2: We talk about hope a lot, Joe, right? The hope of some Shawshank.
1: Yes.
2: That's why you're in the card game, to get cards like that.
1: Yes.
2: Like that's the whole reason I'm ripping packs.
1: Yes.
2: So that chance that I can sail away.
1: 1-of-1 Wemby autographed patch.
2: We wouldn't see you the next day.
1: Yeah.
2: You'd be gone.
1: So, by the way, this was that rookie card. That if you got it as a silver, it was worth a couple hundred bucks. But this was the 1-of-1 black edition, which is kind of like a 1-of-1 parallel, meaning it's the only one you can get of all of them. Well, Wemby has gone up so much in value. He went down last year, believe it or not, because of his injury. I think this is the highest Wemby's ever been. And if they win, he'll be higher than that. But Drake May took a hit. A lot of these guys took hits. Dude, if I sold a card for 5.1, I'm telling you, I'm quitting.
2: Oh yeah, but do you think you'd move or you?
1: No, I would start my own business,
2: media company.
1: Or
2: yeah.
1: I'd call
2: you already have your
1: media. Like, can I buy it?
2: Yeah.
1: I don't think they'd sell it to me though.
2: Why not?
1: Because I don't think it's enough money to buy the station. Maybe I can get a big loan.
2: Imagine
1: if I ran the station.
2: That creates a lot of opportunities. $5 million.
1: But imagine, like, you know, I sell a Wemby card. Hey, how'd you get it? I sold a Wemby card. Got a big loan. I probably wouldn't buy a radio station.
3: You know, Joe, I think that's a smart idea.
1: I would. There's many other adventures.
2: I can see you owning like a super good restaurant that just has kills it.
1: How about a food truck?
2: But I like a Joe Murray bar would be fun.
3: You want to work there, Joe?
2: Yeah, I'd be your bar back.
1: You could be like the guy who like seats people and then you just know everyone that's there.
2: Yeah, yeah.
1: And then you're like, hey, Joe, this guy's here. That guy's there. Go on and see him.
2: Hey, we got Drake May in the back.
1: Yeah, back. Yeah, okay. Yeah. Make sure you get him. Make his wife with him.
2: Yeah.
1: Show her a dessert menu.
2: Yeah.
1: Okay, maybe we can get them on there.
2: Michael May.
1: The Ann and Drake May combo.
2: You see that picture we put in Slack?
1: He looks buff. It's because he's been working on that shoulder. All right, we have to go to break. An expert is joining us when it comes to salary caps. And he's Keith Smith. He'll join us next here on 98.5 The Sports.
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0: All right, back here on 98.5 The Sports Hub. I'm Joe Murray. I've been ranting and raving all night long. I need to slow down. Reacting to Joe Mazzulla winning coach of the year, the New York Knicks have gone to the NBA Finals. There's just a lot going on, and I'm trying to comprehend it all because it's so real. But let's talk to an expert, a guy who knows a lot, contributor over at Spotrack. He's got his own podcast, Front Office Show. He knows everything about the NBA. And he's Keith Smith. He's joining us here on 98.5 The Sports Hub. Keith, how are you tonight, bud?
1: I'm doing well. Thanks so much for having me.
0: No problem. I saw you on a podcast the other day. I think it was Adam Kaufman's podcast. And you were talking about interest around the league in certain players, Giannis and Jaylen Brown. I'll table that for a second. But this New York Knicks run, man, I think that they may have had somewhat of an easy path, but they won't when it get, you know, obviously now being in the finals. But when you think about it, it's impressive what they've done. People mocked the Bridges trade, right? When they fired Thibodeau, people mocked that. Their owner they've mocked. Their GM they've mocked. You know, bringing the Villanova guys together. Keith, I'm very impressed with the New York Knicks, and I called it tonight. I think they're going to win the NBA championship.
1: At this point, it wouldn't surprise me. They are playing so well, and they have their like 8-9 guys that they trust that they're going to put in the rotation. They're going to run with Jalen Brunson, full-blown superstar. He's been great. OG Anunoby and Mikal Bridges, the way those guys are defending is out of this world. They're just playing, you know, really great basketball. And what's interesting, you know, I'm with you a little bit where it's like, all right, path is what it is. You don't pick who you play. All you could do is go out and beat them. I think about when the Celtics won the title a couple of years ago, there was a lot of, oh, the path. Well, they went out and they beat all those teams and beat them pretty handily. The Knicks, they've won their last 11 games by a margin. No team has ever won 11 straight games by in NBA history. Not just playoffs, but playoffs and regular season combined. They've been absolutely incredible. And I don't care who you play if you're beating them all by 30.
0: Oh, yeah. And I think that I used to say that the Celtics made teams tap out during their run. Look what the New York Knicks have done. And I think that the Spurs and Oklahoma City are going to beat each other up so much. Maybe that series gets extended to 7 games and, you know, the Knicks will be there waiting for them. I know you know a lot about salary caps in the future and how you can look down the line with teams, but are the Knicks going to be this competitive for a while now? Like, how does it shape up when it comes to them and the luxury tax? And can they continue this kind of pace that they've been on?
1: Yeah, I think they can be, because this has been a franchise that's never shied away from paying the luxury tax. They don't have a ton of holes that they need to fill right now. They've got an interesting decision point this summer with Mitchell Robinson, who's a free agent. And if they let him go, it's only going to be because of money. There's no other reason why they can't retain him. But if them, like every team, is going to be cautious of dipping into that second apron territory for too many years in a row, because nobody wants to end up like where Boston did with the frozen pick and all that. But it is a little bit different. If you're defending a title, you feel, I think, a little obligated to run it back and bring those guys back again. So I think this team's going to be in place for a little while, and then we'll see how they handle when they're the hunted instead of the hunter. That always changes things a little bit too.
0: Keith, I'm somebody that comes on the radio every night, spouts opinions that may or may not be true. I said that the Celtics, the NBA needed the Celtics this year. And I was wrong. Take a big L on that one, because now they have the New York Knicks in the final. It's huge for them. I do think it's good for basketball. But moving forward here, I think the Celtics have fallen a tier probably behind the 76ers too. What are your thoughts on the Celtics, the way things have ended, Jaylen Brown's outbursts? It just feel like, although they won 4 awards, executive, coach of the year, somebody on the All-NBA defense, and I believe even All-NBA and Jaylen Brown, they won a lot of awards for a team that got bounced in a game 7 in the first round.
1: Yeah, I will remind everyone, any of those awards were for the regular season, so had, you know, nothing to really do with the, had nothing at all to do with the playoffs. But yeah, it is an interesting place for the Celtics to be in, because had they gone out in the second round in a tough battle against the Knicks, I think most Celtics fans would have said, all right, it was what it was. But Brad Stevens, I'm going to kind of paraphrase him a little bit here and throw in a little bit of my own thinking is, yeah, they overachieved. But once you overachieve, you reset the bar. And the way the playoffs went, blowing a 3-1 lead, you know, falling apart the way they did, that just leaves a bad taste in everyone's mouth. I mean, we know how it works in Boston. If you're not contending for a title, it's not good enough. And in this group, I think people have seen, they've seen them win a title. They've seen them change. It now was, all right, I thought we had a chance again and we're not really there. So where does it go from here? But I trust in the front office. I think, you know, they did overachieve throughout the course of the regular season. They did choke in the playoffs. Both things can be true. But let's see, you know, now what they do this summer with a little bit more flexibility than they had last summer. And I trust these guys to make good decisions to put this group back into contention in the East.
0: Joe Mazzulla, Coach of the Year. I think I crashed out a little earlier. I get it. They won 56 games. He had a great season with the roster he was given and all that. It's hard for me to sit here tonight and celebrate the award. He kind of said, hey, this is an award for the staff, which I kind of agree with and all that. But, man, it's just hard. We brought up Dwayne Casey. Remember, he was coach of the year and got fired.
1: Sure.
0: Just, I don't know. Analytics seemed to get the Cavs yesterday in that series. Did analytics get the Celtics? And, you know, you just brought up Brad. Do you think they'll change maybe some of the way that the ways that they play, especially around the rim?
1: Yeah, I think Coach of the Year often comes down to coach of the team that overachieved the most. Like, it just, that's just the way the award seems to go if you look in the history. And I think a lot of people had the Celtics as a team 500 or maybe a little bit better going into the year, and they were the second best record in the conference. And I think that goes into it. I do think that Joe Mazzulla has a style of play that he believes in and he believes will win games. More often than not, he's been right, at least in the regular season. I think, though, Brad Stevens made the point in his postseason presser where it is, hey, you know what? We do shoot a lot of three-pointers, but what we'd like to do is get a lot of dunks and layups, but we don't have a roster that's built to get dunks and layups. That was maybe a precursor to what some of his plans are for this summer is, hey, I want more balance. And I think that's what they want, especially when you get into the playoffs where teams can kind of scheme for you. What we saw the Sixers do was fully sell out. Hey, we're going to take away as much as we can at the arc, and we're going to make those contested shots. And when you're playing in the regular season, you just don't have time to scheme for every opponent. You do what you do it to the best of your ability. When you get into the playoffs, team has a few days to prepare for you because they know they're going to play you several times over a week or two long period. You scheme for them and you build something that you hope will work. And for the Celtics, they didn't. I'm not going to say Joe Mazzulla didn't adjust because he made adjustments more on the defensive end than the offensive end because I don't know what else he was going to pull. There weren't a lot of, yeah, guys who were just going to get downhill over and over and over again and get you layups and dunks. So I think there's a combination there of coaching and the roster. I think the roster is going to change and tweak and adjust, and I think it's going to be up to Joe Mazzulla to change and adjust to what he's given for a roster for next year.
0: All right, we're talking with Keith Smith. He knows everything about the NBA, literally. Spo Track, he has got his own podcast as well. Keith, I know you look at every team. And here in Boston, I think a lot of people are – we question Joe Mazzulla. Just looking at the voting for Coach of the Year, does the rest of the NBA look differently at Mazzulla? And even some of the players, right? Giannis said he likes playing with him. Other guys said they like or would want to play for him. Other guys have said it. Are we just the media in town? Do we think different of Joe Mazzulla, or is he really well-respected across the league?
1: Yeah, I think in Boston, there's a high expectation level of, you know, hey, if you're not winning championships and you're in that kind of tier of teams that should be winning, like, it's not good enough. It really isn't. I laughed when Laker fans were like, oh, we went further than the Celtics did in the playoffs. I'm like, have some pride. Like, what are you talking about? Like you second round, you're celebrating that now? You're the Lakers. You're supposed to be on par with the Celtics, where the only thing you care about is banners. And so for me, I think, Joe Mazzulla, the Celtics, I think all the teams in town are judged relatively harshly on, hey, if you don't win a lot and win at the very highest levels, it's not going to be good enough. I think around the media world that covers the NBA, it's seen as, hey, this guy consistently wins every year. His team's one of the best teams in the Eastern Conference. And each year they won a championship with him. And the other years, kind of know why they lost, but it's seen as like, yeah, if you give them the right kind of guys, like they did that one year, they went out and got a title. So I think he has a very high level of respect, both from the media and definitely from his peers within the league. There's a lot of people who really like what he does because they like how fiery he is, that he's not afraid to stand up for his guys. And that goes a long way with players too.
0: Yeah, I'm glad you answered it that way. I think we see it differently here. Just seeing the number of the amount of people that voted for him, and maybe they did overachieve, and you're right. Maybe it's an overachievement award. Just maybe is more respected than we all think here. Can you explain to us? I know you know a lot about the salary cap and the luxury tax. Do you think it's in the best interest for the Celtics to go another year under the luxury tax with Tatum and Brown, and then once they've gone 2 years in a row, then they can go for it? Or do you think you'll see the changes this season with the Celtics?
1: I think so. I'm going to answer this two ways. If you can give me a time machine and I can hop a couple of years in the future when the team's ready to really make a real run again, if there's no qualms about paying the tax, then absolutely it's the right idea. If they don't feel like they're a title contender right now, to avoid the tax. It's just at some point every ownership group has their spending limits. As much as Bill Chisholm will say, hey, I believe, you know, we can pay the tax and do X, Y, and Z and all that, he's only the majority owner, and he doesn't own like a 90% majority of the team. There's a lot of other people involved. And if they're like, whoa, wait a minute, pal, like who else is writing these checks? Like, where are we going to go? So I think you've got that part of it. But I also will say, if this year is kind of going along and it's, let's say they build a pretty good team this summer and we're heading into the trade deadline and it is like, man, we could get under the tax, but it's going to hurt the team. Or we could go get player X, but it's going to put us in the tax. But getting that player would put us in the finals. I'll have a whole level of criticism if they don't do it, because really it's only about money. The apron stuff was different. And I keep trying to hammer that to Celtics fans, is getting under the apron was basketball reasons for that. You didn't want to continue to have the penalties that limited your flexibility, frozen draft picks, a million things you can't do, and you're just stuck with this team that all of a sudden it's like, boy, we're really expensive, we're not good enough. But boy, so that was a different thing. Just the tax, if it comes down to, yeah, we just didn't want to pay, you know, a luxury tax bill, and it hurts the team's ability to win, yeah, I'm going to be very critical of that, because I don't think it's so necessary that they do that just to save money.
0: Got it. And I think that's, again, another Boston opinion. New owner comes in. They made it there this year. They made it so that they could get under the tax, but they also thought that they won, right? Because they had a successful season and yep. Tatum was coming back. I know. I'm still trying to process it, Keith. It's still
1: I'll just jump in real quick to say, I think they thought the Nick Vucevic trade was really going to work out. And I think they thought, all right, we're getting rid of Simons, but we're bringing back Tatum. We don't really need Simons. What we need is another center. And it just didn't work. It just didn't go the way anybody wanted it to go. And it didn't work. So I think in that case, it was, all right, hey, we can save some money and get a player who fills a hole while getting rid of a guy who seems like at that point might have been an extra piece. And it just didn't work out. And that's, I mean, God, we could spend the rest of the week breaking down NBA moves that didn't work out that seemed good at the time. And it kind of is what it is. So I didn't have a huge issue with what they did, because then people were like, and then they just gave away Tillman. Was Xavier Tillman making the difference in the Philly series? I don't think so. I think that was just, hey, you know, once you're that close, you might as well get out of the tax. And yeah, and if they do turn around, like they did under Wick Grospek's ownership, where they had a bunch of years in a row of dodging the tax. But then when it was time to spend, boy, did they spend, yeah. Right? They poured everything into this team. If they do that again, nobody can really complain too much about it.
0: All right, Keith, what are you hearing on Jaylen Brown and Giannis?
1: Yeah, so kind of you're hearing some things that are linked together with the two of them and then things that are separate, obviously, with both of them. Giannis, if we get to the point, which seems like we're kind of there where it is. I don't think at this point even needs to ask for a trade. I think it's just we're going to move on. If he doesn't say he's extending within the next few weeks leading up to the draft, I think the Bucks are going to do what they need to do for the franchise and move on. So you're going to get 29 teams reaching out with, hey, here's what our best offer is. For the Celtics, yeah, there are paths to get there without including Jaylen Brown. But then you're going to have a team that is Tatum, Brown, Giannis, and me and you left, you know, out there. Like, it's just, you just don't have anything left. So it becomes, how do we get there? So I think what we're going to see is if there's a Jaylen Brown, Giannis swap, I think what you'll see is more likely there's a third team. Jaylen Brown is routed to that third team. Atlanta has been mentioned. Portland has been mentioned. Those are teams where Jaylen Brown would play a massive role in helping them take the next step. And they route the package of young players, draft picks to Milwaukee that Boston can't really match. So I think that's where we could see that play out. There's also Houston Rockets rumors, which I don't think would be part of a Giannis thing, which I think that's a little bit of connecting the dots of Jaylen Brown and Ime had a great relationship. They, you know, did good things together before. Maybe there's something there. I think the Kevin Durant ship has sailed, but there are other players of interest on the Rockets where maybe the Celtics could say, all right, hey, if we got to do something with this. But I tend to think it's probably more likely we don't see anything as far as trading Jaylen Brown, but you never know. I think if they're going to do something big, it will be trading Jaylen Brown.
0: All right, Keith, what do you got on the NBA draft? I know that's coming around. Local guy here, AJ DeBonta, sounds like he's going to be the number one pick. Any surprises on that end? And I know I'm looking ahead down to the Celtics of where they, where maybe they could, but do you think there's outside of those top five? This is a good draft, obviously, but is it a deep draft to where maybe the

0: game over the course of the year. Really nice young prospect. Baylor Shireman was a good player. Peyton Pritchard, obviously, he's become a really good player. So I'm going to trust whoever they pick will probably be pretty good. But at the top of the draft, after the combine, my conversations with teams and agents really started to settle into two decision points. The 1-2 picks, DeBonta or Peterson. Whoever goes one, the other guy goes two. Then it's Boozer and Wilson in three in the 3-4 range. Whoever goes three, the other guy goes four. Then after that, it opens up into there's a lot of guards. I really like Darius Akhoff. I think he's going to be awesome in the league. I think he's going to be really, really good. But you got Keaton Wagler, you got Kingston Flemings there. You've got Mikel Brown Jr. Nate Ament is a forward that's going to be in there. A lot of people like Ade Mara, who is this guy from Michigan and came on as the year went along, and he's absolutely massive. So I think there's going to be a lot of really kind of good players all the way down into the 20s in this draft. Because the nice thing about NIL is while it can weaken sometimes guys go back, when they do come out, they're a little more prepared and ready to go. And I think we're going to see, maybe Boston, if they're like, you know what, we feel pretty good about our roster, we can go with a little bit of an older player who can maybe step in and give us minutes. They may go that direction. But yeah, it's going to be a really loaded draft class and a lot of fun to watch it all develop here over the next few weeks ahead of the draft.
1: Well, we're efforting to get Alex Caravan on the show, and hopefully a UConn guy, maybe he'll probably a second round pick, but you know, the local guy, 6'8", can shoot a little bit. Why not?
0: Yep.
1: Right on the on the Celtics. By the way, as I told you, I listened to you on a podcast. How do you fix the NBA draft? What do you think they can do? Ping pong balls. What other strategies do you have in mind?
0: Yeah, I'm very curious to see how this new process plays out. It's kind of confusing. I think they're overreacting to what was an extreme year of tanking. Teams have tanked every year I've followed this league since they had the lottery, and I have vague memories of the Patrick Ewing lottery, and the way that played out. And then they keep continuing to tweak and adjust and try to change things up. But I think what this year was, yeah, it was egregious because there's a lot of really good players, and a lot of teams wanted to be in position to get those good players. And I think everybody's kind of looking around and saying, man, if you don't have good players, how are you going to beat Oklahoma City and San Antonio? Like, it's, those teams don't look like they're going anywhere for the next decade. So you're going to have to figure that out. So I think teams did everything they could. But I'm curious because I'm a little worried, really, just teams that are just actually bad. They're not tanking, they're just bad. We'll get stuck and maybe not be able to get the best players. But I like the idea of, hey, you can't just, starting on October 1st, say we're going to be terrible on the opening day of camp and stink all the way through, and then just be, absolutely awful and put a terrible product on the floor for everybody who watches the game. So I get why they're trying to do it. We'll see. And now there's this other rumor about how draft pick trades will work and draft credits and all this other stuff that I got to dive a lot more into to understand. The Athletic broke that story. I believe that was either today or yesterday. So we'll see how that goes forward. But I think they're going to continue to tweak and adjust to try to have as many teams, incentivized to win, as Adam Silver said. So I'm okay with trying something new, but I don't know. I didn't really have a lot of issue with the system the way it was already.
1: Man, this could open up a job for you, man. You could be the guy to actually explain this thing, because I don't know how else we can. But Keith, great job, man. All the stuff you do with Spotrac, your front office show, you're talking to people, agents, people around the NBA. It's going to be a busy one, man. And we're almost at halftime here. It looks like Oklahoma City's up 65-52 right now. So we'll see if the Spurs can mount a little bit of a comeback. But this is why I think the Knicks win. I think both of these teams are going to beat each other up, and the Knicks are going to have time, and they're going to win, and they're going to party like it's 1999.
0: Yeah, the Knicks are again sitting home with their feet up. Yeah, absolutely. Hey, go seven. Beat each other up. Beat up Wemby. Beat up SGA, and we'll pick off whatever carcass shows up for the finals. So yeah, I'm fired up. The series has been great. I think it's gonna be a fun finals. And yeah, nobody should be just assuming the Western champ just crown them already, because we saw last year the Pacers almost got them. Anything can happen. But thanks so much for having me. I really appreciate it.
1: You got it, Keith. Great job, man. Keith Smith, everybody, check him out. Spotrac. He's got his own podcast, Front Office Show. Does an awesome job over there, and really knows the NBA. Knows the. He just told you basically the top 10 of the draft this year. I bet you couldn't.

0: name those names off top. Just imagine asking Tree Team Joe where these guys went to school. That could be a funny bit. I did that with Bird before. I mentioned a college school and if he could know the mascot. Anyways. All right, let's hit the headline here. We'll get you caught up in everything. And, well, if you're coming home from the Red Sox game, shucks, you lost another one-run game. We'll tell you the score now here on the Sports Hub.
1: Sports Hub headlines.
0: First off, Joe Mazzulla was named Coach of the Year, everybody, unanimously. Fourth coach in Celtic history to do the job. Red Auerbach was one. Tommy Heinsohn was one. Phil Fitch the other. Youngest since, Phil Jackson. Imagine those names all together. Well, the Red Sox lost tonight 6-5. They were up 2-0. They hit back-to-back home runs to open things up. And, well, they made it close in the ninth. And not close enough. Another loss at Fenway Park. Now 8-18 on the season. Ranger Suarez struggled in this one. And at the NBA playoffs, Thunder up 67-54 right now. In NHL playoffs, Golden Knights looking to sweep. They're up 1-0 right now over Colorado. 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I'm Joe Murray.
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0: Is this the song for the Red Sox losing? Like, we played hard until the ninth, but lost by one.
1: It's a chunky. Uh-oh, you got a chunky.
0: Bum, bum, bum, bum, bum, bum, bum. We played hard, but lost. You know what, Derek, our intern? Look up how many one-run losses they have. They've played 50-something games. And could you also do it since Chad Tracy has taken over, which is the last 26 games? I'm putting you to work.
2: I have a tweet on this, Joe, from Jared Carabas here.
0: Yeah.
2: The Red Sox are last in Major League Baseball in runs scored since firing their coaching staff.
0: Okay, well, that.
2: Not great, right?
0: Not great.
2: I would say bad.
0: May I say that Jared Carabas had a great nickname for someone tonight? Greg the Uber Driver Weissert. Always making sure every inherited runner gets home safely. Oh! That one made me laugh. I felt like Santa then.
2: I like one of the first replies is, given that he pukes all over himself, he's more of an Uber passenger. Greg Weissert surprisingly has an under 4 ERA this year.
0: Well, he's good. He's good when it comes to no runners on base. Like the other night. So let me just, Skaz, I know you were gone.
2: Home. Well, I was hosting people, I was home.
0: You enjoyed a nice holiday weekend.
2: Sure, yeah.
0: With company.
2: Yes, yep.
0: So you watched then. Okay, so Friday night, I was here. They got a great performance from Peyton Tolley. They really did.
2: How'd that game go?
0: Well, they brought Justin Slayton in.
2: Yep.
0: He gave up a homer, and then a walk, and then a two-run homer, which was the lead.
2: Yeah, no, can't do that.
0: And then they tried to come back, but lost. I believe that was a one-run loss. I'll have to look that up. Then on Saturday, who pitched Saturday? I'm trying to think.
2: Was that one of those sunny days or no?
0: Sorry, no, it was, Sonny Gray?
2: I don't know, Joe. They stink. They got swept. First time in like 70 years or something like that.
0: Saturday they lost 4-2. They had to use one of those buffers for Brian Bayo.
2: The old fluffer there.
0: Fluffer, yes. And Giovanni Moran got smoked and they were already down 2-0. They lost 4-2. May I add that I think their bullpen kind of blew that game too?
2: Well, they've relied on the bullpen so heavily.
0: Heavily.
2: Yeah.
0: And then the other game where they lose 7-6 the other night, Connor Wong, Sonny Gray pitched. I blame Mr. Tracy because he went to Whitlock instead of leaving the guy that's been throwing gas out there, the 35-year-old minor leaguer. Guerrero, is that his name?
2: Sure.
0: They took him out. He pitched tonight, too. He did well. Whitlock blew the game, and then they had a chance. IKF hit one off the monster.
2: Yeah, it was close.
0: Because it's Monster Week.
2: Yeah. Then Marcelo, was that Marcelo too?
0: Yeah, he was a part of that. And then, long story short, somebody got thrown out at home again. I was going to crap on them tonight for holding Mickey Gasper, but it worked. So I think they got PTSD from letting guys go. All I'm trying to say is that bullpen's been blowing it. It's been blowing it. Tonight, Ranger Suarez got hit. Then the bullpen blew it again. How many one-run losses? I can't take it anymore. Seven? Seven one-run losses. Imagine that. It's not good, everybody.
2: Connelly Early's on the mound tomorrow, Joe.
0: When's Chris Sale on the mound?
2: Maybe Thursday, I'm being told.
0: Thursday, okay. That's a day game.
2: I saw Vaughn Grissom hit a grand slam tonight.
0: Did you know Vaughn Grissom's been better than Marcelo Meyer this year? I almost remember I was going to do player A versus player B. That was my player A versus player B. Let's see what Ben and Nashua has to say. Ben. Beef.
3: Yeah. So instead of a, beef, if we're talking about the Red Sox, we're going to switch up to blow. man, the past five games watching them just terrible. But on a positive note, what package would you take for JB if you were to trade him?
0: I mean, I would trade him to Washington for DeBonza and Anthony Davis.
3: Now, would you have to give up multiple, like Pritchard and other assets? That's a pretty good package.
0: I would give him whatever they wanted. But I don't want to. I don't want to trade Jaylen Brown. That's where I'm at.
3: Yeah, no, I think just sign Rob Williams, get a better big, and just run it back.
0: I like that. I don't know what to do anymore. I keep saying they're going to make the playoffs. I keep saying they're not a team that can hit at Fenway. I'm running out of things to protect them.
3: We talking about the Red Sox or Celtics?
0: That's the Red Sox.
3: All right, yeah. So
0: yeah, I wavered there.
3: I think they messed up or fumbled the bag not trading Marcelo. Maybe it's a little too premature with that, but he doesn't look great.
0: Yeah. If he played his own position, he's playing shortstop tonight. Marcelo Meyer tonight went 0-for-2, and then they took him out of the game and pinched hit him from Monasterio.
3: Yeah, and Joe, also, don't you find it funny that they traded Kyle Harrison for Durbin when they had Vaughn Grissom in their AAA, who's just as serviceable? And they gave away for peanuts?
0: They did bad.
3: So,
0: thank you, Ben.
3: No problem. Have a good night, Joe.
0: Thank you.
2: I don't know if I like thought out and coherent Ben.
0: Yeah, usually he's...
2: I'm kind of used to him just screaming beef and then hanging up.
0: I did like blow.
2: I did. I enjoyed it. I wasn't prepared for that.
0: Okay.
2: So good call.
0: All right. Want to come back in the studio, Street Team Joe?
2: He's got some musings, I think. And,
0: I want to know about his weekend.
2: I think we have some questions about his musings as well.
0: I want to know about that. I got some things. Let's find out about Street Team Joe's weekend. We'll do that next. 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The official oil change of busy people. It's the final hour to go. I have OTA start. I haven't even done our bit yet. We'll take a break. I'm Joe Murray. 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
0: Joe Mazzulla named coach of the year. He was in a unanimous first place vote. So that happened. The Thunder have a 69-58 lead over the Spurs. Game 5, the series tied at 2. In the NHL, the Golden Knights looking to sweep up 1-0 after one period. And the Red Sox lose 7-6 tonight to the Braves. Ranger Suarez gets the loss. They had back-to-back home runs in the first, but once again lose by one run. They're 9 games under 500, 8-18 at home. Woof. Anyways, headlines are brought to you by our friends, because they are our friends. Maybe they can help. Boston Prolotherapy. Don't let joint pain keep you off the course or trail. Eliminate that pain with Dr. Franchi of Boston Prolotherapy. I'm Joe Murray. Let's muse.
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0: Murray's Musings. If you want to call about the Red Sox, you can. But we're just going to muse instead. Our street team, Joe Arellano, is in studio.
1: Thank you for having me, Jones Gaz.
0: Joe worked on the street team here at 98.5 The Sports Hub. Kept coming in at night every night. Started to learn how to do things behind the scenes. He was here. And then they gave him a job.
1: It's a true Rudy story.
0: It's very Rudy. And he pushes buttons. He worked the Revs game over the weekend.
1: Yep, they lost.
0: They lost 1-0. 1-0. Nil.
1: Yeah, I got to get used to that. 1-0.
0: Nil. Remember, World Cup
1: football, not soccer. Football.
0: Football.
1: World Cup is coming up. Are you going to attend anything, Joe?
0: I don't. Well, I'm Bally's our great partner over there. I think I'm going to do a match event there, like a
1: that'll be cool.
0: Watch party, and I'll be the play some blackjack later. Maybe
1: that's really cool.
0: They have a hotel and spa there too. 4,000 slot machines, 100 table games.
1: Tickets are very expensive, right, Skaz? Like a couple grand to get in.
0: I don't think we're going to get the hookup this year, unless you know a guy, Skaz. If you do, don't tell me, because I'm not going to go anyways. No, if I had those in my hand, I'd be like, these are worth some dough.
2: Of course. I think that's how a lot of people are feeling.
0: Yeah, I would stay away. You live out that way, though, Skaz. So.
2: Yes, very close.
0: So, just real quick, I wanted to share this story with Joe. I'm doing a big-time card show the end of June.
1: I'll be there.
0: And we plan on doing our night with Sharpie?
1: Yes, Saturday.
0: So I'm trying to get two nights in a hotel in Marlboro. Dude, the prices, because of the World Cup.
1: Oh, wild. I didn't even think about that.
0: But like, I didn't think people would be staying in Marlboro.
1: Yeah, that's pretty far away.
0: But it's really not, because to the World Cup.
1: Yeah, yeah. You got to think, yeah.
0: And people like from Texas don't think things are far. You ever notice that? Like people are like, oh yeah, I can drive 300 miles, no problem. It's like, what?
1: It was like in California, driving was nothing. Like sometimes in we would play Sunday morning basketball. It would be like people would drive 40, 50 minutes to go play, like pick up ball. I'm too lazy like to drive 10 minutes down the road. If you tell me to go to Northboro, I'm like, no, I'm out.
0: Is that where the
1: pickup ball is near my town? But I'm in Westboro.
0: That's where that pizza place I like is, right? Blue Square?
1: Blue Square, yep.
0: Yeah. This weekend, I'll be across from Hooters on Shrewsbury. In Shrewsbury, or is that Shrewsbury Street?
1: Shrewsbury Street.
0: Okay.
1: I still think that's Shrewsbury.
0: I'll be at Duke's Collectibles on Sunday.
1: Very good shop.
0: I'll be there from 11 to 2 doing a trade day. We're going to have a breakfast with Joe.
1: You said Sunday?
0: This Sunday. And then after that, I'm going to go over to Polar Park, and Drake May is playing his celebrity softball game, and I am credentialed.
1: Very cool. Maybe they'll That's let a me cool
0: play.
1: Day.
0: Maybe I can play.
1: I always liked the people you beat at when you were like at Duke's, because you get to see a lot of good card collections.
0: A lot of people. That's what I'm saying for the people of Worcester, Central Mass. I'll be at Duke's Collectibles. If you know where Hooters is, just right across the street. And I even sit at a table that you can see Hooters behind me. So nostalgic, Hooters, huh?
1: But they're rebranding, or allegedly they might be rebranding.
0: All right, Street Team Joe. Skaz and I would like to know what happened this weekend. When I last saw you, you told me that you had dinner plans. You have been dating a young gal. And you met her family this weekend?
1: Yeah, so on Friday, I have my girlfriend's name is Haley.
0: Hi, Haley.
1: I actually met her through your intern, Katie.
0: Katie.
1: So look at the Sports Hub world, bringing it together.
0: That is...
1: She's Katie's best friend.
0: That is, like, something. Because when I saw you and Chris graduate... Dude, he just graduated college. Somebody else just graduated college that was our intern. And Katie, who was on our show... friends with Haley.
1: Yes.
0: And you guys had a dinner.
1: And we had a dinner and we went out and Haley and I kind of hit it off a little bit. But, you know, I think I was in the friend zone for a little bit.
0: She lives out of town?
1: Yeah, she lives in Connecticut, Killingsworth, Connecticut.
0: Okay. Which is...
1: That's like an hour 45.
0: How do you feel about Connecticut?
1: I think it's just halfway between New York and Boston.
0: But do you think it should be considered a New England state?
1: Well, Haley actively roots for, like, the Yankees and Knicks. So, I think if anything, is closer to New York than... I don't think we should be considered New England.
0: Guys, how do you feel about Connecticut? Because I know there's some people who don't.
2: Connecticut sucks, dude. Well, what the hell's in Connecticut?
0: Well, we got good pizza.
2: Okay, congrats.
1: New Haven. Yeah, I do want to go to New Haven.
0: They got nice beaches.
2: Sure, so does every other state along the East Coast.
0: That is true. Maine, Massachusetts.
2: Yeah, I take those beaches over there. So Connecticut is what we call a drive-through state, and it's miserable to drive through. It never ends.
0: So that's why people don't like
2: Connecticut does nothing for me.
0: You don't like Foxwoods or Mohegan?
2: I'm a Bowie's Lincoln guy, Joe.
0: That's right. You know? There you go. Hey, thank you.
2: Of course.
0: You.
2: Yeah.
0: Thank you.
2: Obviously.
1: I will say her, where she lived, was really nice.
0: There are some people who just hate Connecticut. I don't. I don't understand it.
1: Do you like Connecticut?
0: Yeah. I think Hartford sucks. No offense to Hartford people. By the way, speaking of that, do you see who's lurking in our chat tonight?
1: Beer Joe?
0: Intern Josh.
2: Oh, yeah.
1: Oh, Josh.
0: I got to give Josh some credit because he's been on the Knicks.
2: He's ride or die.
0: And I should congratulate him.
1: Is he a humble Knicks fan?
2: No, he's a Knicks fan.
1: No, he's, yeah.
0: No.
1: No, he's not humble. That's good.
0: So, okay, this is what I've heard, Joe.
1: Yes.
0: I heard that this was like a first time meeting the family.
1: Yep.
0: You, like a gentleman, dressed nice, went to the house.
1: Yes.
0: And when you got to the house, her old man tested you.
1: Yeah, so I met Mr. Phelps. Right, so as I drove into the driveway, he was kind of there. He was doing some yard work and things like that. So I met him first. So I went out. We had a great handshake. Haley told me that was super important. I mean, that's obviously important. You got to have a great handshake.
0: You got to have a good handshake.
1: Yeah, and so we had a great handshake. And he's like, "Hey, can you help me out with some stuff?" And so we just moved a bedstand, and then we moved a couple, like flower pots and a couple bags.
0: It was hot, right?
1: So here's where it went wrong for me. I sweated, Joe. I was in Haley knows
0: like
1: I'm sweating.
0: Like meat sweat?
1: Yeah, like I'm talking like, so I wore my nice going out shirt. It was like a nice, my mom actually bought me two new shirts for this night.
0: Dude, shout out to your mom.
1: My mom, I love you, mom. You know, ever since you told me, Joe, to appreciate her a little more, I've been trying to.
0: No, you know what it is? She loves you.
1: Yeah, she loves me.
0: She, loves you.
1: I almost feel like sometimes it's embarrassing, but I gotta stop.
0: Dude, if she didn't love you, she wouldn't buy you those shirts.
1: Yeah, so she bought me two new shirts, and the first shirt I wore, Joe, was like this nice little button-down black Nike polo.
0: Ooh.
1: Had to be like
0: $80.
1: All the
0: way down, or just...
1: No, it was a button, golf tee.
0: Got it.
1: But nicer than most stuff I would
0: wear. So that's your nice shirt, is golf.
1: Well, I also did bring a button down, too. Nike I did bring tee. A bowl button down.
0: No, you didn't swear, but it was close.
1: This guy's almost had to press the dump button. But anyway, so as I started moving these things, and I volunteered my help to come across.
0: You're just
1: as
0: embarrassed that when you helped,
1: sweat through the shirt. So yeah. I had to abandon the outfit that I picked to go out to dinner because I sweated right through it. And that is where I just kind of got a little bit embarrassed.
0: Question.
1: Yeah.
0: When you went out to dinner, did you guys all drive together?
1: Yes, we did.
0: So who drove?
1: Mr. Phelps.
0: So you sat in the back seat.
1: I sat in the back seat with Haley.
0: No air conditioner.
1: Yeah. I was still sweating.
0: Oh, I know that feeling, dude.
1: Yeah.
0: When are you just?
1: I did change.
0: You're gasping for air.
1: Yeah.
0: You don't know if you should roll the window down or just, hey, can you crank that AC up back there? I'm fat and sweating. I know that, Joe. I know that feeling.
1: It's a bad feeling. It happened to me like a week ago too with my dad and aunt. We went out and I did some yard work at my aunt's and I was sweating up a storm and I was like, I can't keep doing this before I go out to eat. I'm embarrassing myself. But anyways, we went out to eat. I think we made a great impression. Both of her parents are extremely nice. The way that like Haley acts with their parents is like the same way that she act. Like no one was changing, I think, who they were. Anybody was changing who they were. So that's always a great thing to see. And like, yeah, they were super personable and we had a great time. I did, Joe. I was talking to Skaz. So we went to a steakhouse, right? Mm-hmm. And I was a little hesitant on what steak to order because obviously I didn't want to go like the full, give me the filet mignon, give me the $100 cut. But I didn't want to go like the...
0: Okay.
1: So, I didn't want to go the cheapest one either.
0: Okay. I'm simple. And especially, who's paying the bill?
1: I did offer, but he did pay.
0: I know, but listen, let me just tell you this. Did you ever see this? You saw The Sopranos or no?
1: Yes, yeah.
0: Do you remember when Finn paid the bill?
1: Yeah, I know what you're talking about.
0: And Tony was like, I pay the bill.
1: Yeah, yeah.
0: You eat, yeah. I pay the
1: bill.
0: That
1: was the vibe I got. Like, he wasn't going to let me pay the bill.
0: Yeah.
1: I knew that.
0: And I get that. So in that case, you didn't buy the most expensive
1: meat. I want the most medium. I want the New York Strip, so which was dead in the center.
0: Yeah, a New York Strip is great.
1: Yeah.
0: That's a good steak.
1: It was a very good steak.
0: So that's what I would have done, a simple filet, 8 ounce, if we're like $60 maybe.
1: Yeah, that was around the price.
0: The strip was about 68, 70 60, bucks,
1: yeah, it was a little more worse. I think the filet was the smallest cut. I think that's what Hayden
0: got. But a filet isn't going to fill you.
1: No, no.
0: You're going to need two sides.
1: Yeah, so we got lobster mac.
0: Oh, yeah.
1: Brussels sprouts.
0: Yep, mm-hmm.
1: Green beans and mashed potatoes.
0: Wow, so they went veggie heavy.
1: Yeah, and then they did a charcuterie board. I'm out on charcuterie.
0: What?
1: I can't, like, cold cuts just give me the ick.
0: What?
1: Yeah, like,
2: I'm sorry.
0: What?
1: I don't do well with
0: but
1: cold cuts.
0: But you like Italian subs?
1: No, I don't.
2: I've seen you eat a lot of
1: You things. Have, but have you ever seen me eat a cold cut sub?
0: Okay, time out.
2: But a cracker and a piece of cheese?
0: You don't like pepperonis?
2: Salon?
1: Pepperoni on pizza is fine, but I wouldn't eat
0: pepperoni.
1: You wouldn't
0: pepperoni. Eat a raw pepperoni?
1: No.
0: I love raw pepperoni. What is
1: salami out,
0: what about cheese?
1: Ham
0: Do you like
1: out,
0: cheese? What about a sliced cabbage cheese?
1: No, I wouldn't eat that.
2: What is going on here?
0: Who is this kid?
2: What the hell
0: Where
2: just
0: did that
2: happened?
0: Come from?
1: I just get it's the texture, the slimy texture.
0: So you don't like gabagool?
1: No. I'm scared.
0: You're Italian?
2: You think you know somebody. You can't be Italian and not eat cold cuts.
0: What about salami?
1: No.
0: Turkey?
1: I like, but not like turkey. The sliced turkey. I like
0: sliced ham.
1: No. I like the ham
0: sliced
1: in the oven.
0: American
1: though.
0: Land O'Lakes American cheese.
1: If it's on a burger, melted, yeah.
2: Oh my goodness.
1: Just you're talking about a plain slice of cheese.
0: So they got a charcuterie board and you didn't eat it.
1: I don't like charcuterie.
2: What about just a Ritz? Just a cracker?
0: Ritz cracker?
1: Not my favorite cracker.
0: Who are you?
1: There's a lot of cracker. Joe, how many? I mean,
0: I'd love to. I don't like lettuce in salad.
1: You don't like it in Italian either.
0: I'm Italian Irish. I eat Italian.
1: But you don't like the
0: Irish.
1: Italian sandwich. Dawson brought him in and no one ate it.
0: You're right, because you know why? It had all the hots and peppers and I'm out.
1: Do you like olives?
0: No.
1: Scaz, do you like
0: I
1: olives?
0: I eat olives, but I don't like them.
1: Wait, what?
2: No, I don't like olives.
1: You eat them, but you don't like them.
0: What I'm trying to say is I've been drunk before and ate olives out of a can.
1: Just because you were hungry?
0: I needed something.
2: A little salt.
0: Yeah.
1: But you hated the taste.
0: They're not my favorite, no. I like them on pizza sometimes.
1: Olives do seem very Italian. Like, my dad's loves to go to the olive bar when he gets to a nice Italian joint.
0: Sounds like the Olive Garden.
1: I do like the Olive Garden.
0: I love the tour of Italy.
1: How many unlimited soup, salad, and breadsticks do you think you and I can go through?
0: I mean, I'd get a pasta fagioli off the top with some breadsticks. I'd probably dip my breadsticks in the soup. So out on charcuterie, huh?
1: Out on charcuterie.
0: Okay, what else? What else did you get?
1: And then, so we had, we had the steaks. Mr. Phelps actually got a side of, I believe, shrimp scampi. Which I do really enjoy.
0: I love shrimp scampi. Did you ask him to you'll give me half
1: No, I didn't think we were ready to.
0: I would have been like, hey man, is it weird
1: to try foods off of each other's plates? Maybe next time.
0: What about dessert?
1: And then for dessert, they went Mr. and Mrs. Phelps went carrot cake.
0: That's Scaz's favorite.
1: Yeah, I'm always a little. I have never had it, to be honest.
0: It's not that
1: I don't
0: great.
1: Think. And then Haley went some
2: Come
1: sort
2: on.
1: Of ice cream.
2: Come on, it's
1: ice
2: good.
1: Cream bar.
0: I can eat a carrot cake. I just don't care for it.
2: Hey, you get a good one; it's great.
1: It was like dipped ice cream balls in the chocolate dip.
0: Nice dip balls.
1: Yeah.
2: Get on that.
1: Yeah.
2: What kind of ice cream? What are we talking about?
1: It was like vanilla and chocolate. I think it was like fancy. Yeah, I had a couple bites.
0: Okay, and after dinner.
1: And after dinner, we watched Friday Night Lights.
0: Now, hang on. You left. You guys all took it.
1: Oh, yeah.
0: Was your belly? Was your belly okay?
1: So I actually was a gentleman, and I ate half my meal. I was like, I can't be normal Joe here.
2: You said everyone was acting how they normally act.
1: No. Skaz, I don't think my eating habits are like, yeah, they're not normal, so I can't. No, I had to dial back.
0: I get called out all the time when I only eat a little bit. Everyone's like, are you kidding me?
1: Yeah, like, Joe, come on.
0: I'm like, no, you're... man, I am.
2: Put the governor on is what you're saying.
0: Yeah.
2: Okay.
0: No, but I get called out.
1: You get called out. They're like, Joe, are you trying to be?
0: Yeah. I think I get called right out. I can't do
1: it. Yeah.
2: Did you take it to go or did you?
1: No, we took it. I did forget it, though. I took it to go and I forgot it.
0: Yeah. That's a sadness moment.
1: That is a sadness moment.
0: Just
1: I
0: like when you say,
1: it.
0: Joe, you take the pizza, and then I go home, and you're like, man, I really want that
1: pizza. Yeah, I always give Joe the pizza, and then like the next day or that night, I'm like, Joe, I kind of wish I took a slice home. But another thing that...
0: So you watch Friday Night Lights.
1: You seen Friday Night Lights?
0: Yeah.
1: Friday Night Lights? Yeah. Great show.
0: It's a good show.
1: Full eyes, clear eyes, full hearts, can't lose.
0: Mm-hmm. And he tears his ACL, and he can't run anymore.
1: Yeah, and the quarterback, Jason Street, goes neck injury right away.
0: Yeah, right away.
1: I feel like you could have been in, like, could see you in that show.
0: Again, I grew up...
1: Left tackle?
0: Yeah, but I grew up in a different era. So, like, you know, when I played, it was, you know, kids nowadays, like, a kid like me nowadays, I would have went to maybe, like, the local high school or Catholic school, and then literally would have... transferred into a prep school, like a Thayer Academy or some sort of school like that. Now, like, Tilton's really big. Worcester Academy's big for basketball.
1: I am kind of sad that I never got to experience, like, what crazy good high school football is like. Because that show may... I mean, obviously, I'm sure it's embellished a little bit. But, like, a show that you're, like, you know, you're D1 athletes, you know, potential NFL athletes are coming out of, I just never got to experience.
0: Nowadays, I went to, like, St. John's Prep. Big time school.
1: Yeah.
0: Brian St. Pierre, who played quarterback at BC and was Ben Roethlisberger's backup, he's the coach of that high school. He went there. Well, the Hasselbecks, you know, Tim and Matt, they all went to Xaverian. So they're rivals. Well, Everett High School used to be a powerhouse. Their coach left, now is at Catholic Memorial. So, like, you want to do a Friday Night Lights, Catholic Memorial, St. John's Prep. But, dude, when Brockton was in their prime, that's a Friday Night Lights.
1: Brockton?
0: Yeah, just different cultures of just football, right? Like, people just are there because they love
1: the game.
0: Football.
1: What was the toughest school you played in high school?
0: I once played Charlestown High School. And again, I went to a Catholic school. And I thought the middle linebacker was 33 years old. But I went to a small, like, Catholic school, but, you know, there's some schools that are like that hit hard, you know, that don't even want to play. They just want to hit you.
1: Yeah.
0: So,
1: were you division? What division were you?
0: So it would have been, well, now I think they would have called it size of school.
1: Okay.
0: So it's six, but I think now they'd make it like a three. Cause I don't know what the hell they're doing with the, but that's the big problem. When you're a small school, you have to play bigger schools.
1: Yeah.
0: It's like, now that's what it's like with a lot of these. You know, that's why Alabama's putting on, you know, Citadel, you know, and they play. That's why when Mac Jones was good, I used to look at the schedule. And when Bill O'Brien had a good year, I'd be like, look at these teams. These teams suck. So sometimes you really have to judge a team based off of their strength of schedule, like the Patriots schedule.
1: Yeah.
0: Anyways, back to the dinner. So you went back to her house, their house.
1: Yeah, I went back.
0: You guys all watched Friday Night Live.
1: No, so they actually went to bed.
0: So they gave you guys some space.
1: They did. So, yeah, they have good bedtime schedules. I do not, but...
0: So what happened?
1: So they went to bed at like 9:30, 10, and then we hung out downstairs and watched Friday Night Lights.
0: Did you stay there?
1: Yeah, I stayed overnight. Yeah, in the guest bedroom.
0: Mm-hmm. Yeah. Oh, okay, good.
1: Yep,
0: good.
1: Guest bedroom. Remain polite. Yep. I actually wasn't.
0: No, that's polite because, you know.
1: Yep.
0: We don't want the. You see, we're in the smush room.
1: Is that a Jersey Shore quote?
0: Yeah.
1: I just haven't heard that in a while.
0: No, but it is respectable.
1: Yeah. I will not answer that question.
0: Okay, that's fine. but you sweated it through.
1: But yeah, so it was an absolute disaster, Joe. The beginning was. I literally had to thank God for my mom because she packed me two nice shirts. Yes, when I say she packed me, she packed my overnight bag. Yeah, I'm a 29-year-old.
0: And Haley has met your family.
1: And Haley's met my family like a bunch of times.
0: So you've met her family. Have the families met?
1: No, not yet. I think they would really get along, though.
0: Yeah, Mr. Ariano. And,
1: Mr. Phelps really takes care of his yard. I'm talking like this is a pristine.
0: He's a groomer.
1: This is a pristine yard.
2: Joe, you're taking care of that yard, too, from what we heard.
1: And my dad takes care of his yard. He's mowing the lawn every 3 days.
0: Do you ever think, does she have any siblings or anything?
1: She's an only child.
0: So imagine that guy being like, damn, I really need someone to help me out around here. Go find a guy.
2: Income street team.
0: It's you.
1: I wonder if he was like, could tell I was, or like, so I knew Haley could tell I was sweating because she's like, oh,
0: I'd be like, dude, listen, I'll help you, but I'm not much of a moving guy.
1: Yeah.
0: I don't really move that much anymore, is what I would say.
1: No, I didn't have a problem. It wasn't heavy stuff. Like I could use. It was just hot. Yeah,
0: yeah.
1: Yeah,
0: I got you.
1: So I changed my shirt into a button down. And I think that actually worked out better. And then in the morning, Joe, this is the best part. Mr. Phelps made us Belgian waffles, and so he's a great chef.
0: Oh, he made you breakfast.
1: And he made candy bacon. It was bacon with it was almost undercooked bacon,
0: like a snacking bacon.
1: Yeah, with sugar on top.
0: Yeah.
1: So it was like a candy bacon. It had like a little maple, I think, on there.
0: Oh, baby.
1: So we had Belgian waffles and bacon.
0: Oh my god, that is.
1: So I'm like, oh, I could get used to this.
0: Oh yeah, yeah, yeah.
1: We don't make breakfast at the Ariano household. I don't know if Haley can cook. Her favorite thing to eat is a veggie bowl. So right off the bat, we're not eating meals together.
0: And she's a vegetarian.
1: She's not a vegetarian. That's just like her favorite food. I introduced her to black raspberry chocolate chip ice cream over the weekend, and she loved it.
0: Okay.
1: But besides that,
0: so everything went well. You just sweated and felt.
1: I just so with the in the first 10 minutes of moving the stuff, I was you could tell like I was dripping sweat, and at that point I was so embarrassed because I hadn't met her mom yet. Like I'm coming in the house and like saying hi, and I'm like, you know, you can see through the shirt.
0: Do they know your story of your life story?
1: So Haley had informed them I'm dealing with Lyme disease and stuff like that, and it's been
0: a little
1: while.
0: Some of your other health.
1: Yeah, yeah.
0: Yeah.
1: Yeah. So, but, I mean, yeah, I think it went as well as it could have gone. Haley also has a really cool house. She has two kegs in the house.
0: Like of beer?
1: Beer kegs.
0: Wow. Cold?
1: I think it was Yingling.
0: Okay, yeah.
1: And I think the other one was empty.
0: So beer always on tap in the, what was the last name?
1: Phelps House. And again, shout out to Katie because I met Haley through Katie.
0: Do they know Michael Phelps?
1: I do call her Michael Phelps sometimes, and I think that triggers her a little bit.
0: Oh. Is she a fast swimmer?
1: I don't think so. We haven't swam yet. I'm a fast, you already know.
0: That's right.
1: Just wait till summertime when I get in my videos of body surfing.
0: Any questions, Chris?
2: Yeah, of course. I hate to interrupt this conversation, but Joe, I got to ask, why did you feel the need to let them know you had Lyme disease?
1: Oh, well, I didn't say that myself. I think Haley told that to them. I didn't say to Haley, like, hey, Haley, you need to tell them. I was just like, you know, that's her decision. I don't need to say that. But I don't. Yeah, I don't like to, for the most part. I don't into when I introduce myself to new people.
2: You're not leading with Lyme.
1: I'm not bringing up my past health stories unless it's affecting me in the present.
0: Joe, why are you still living at home? Well, let me tell you.
1: See, that's a good example. Yeah. Like,
0: well, no, because
1: if it affects me presently, explain.
0: No, no, no.
1: Yeah,
0: I get that one.
1: Yeah.
0: It's not like you're not trying hard and you had a setback.
1: Yeah.
0: And now you're.
1: We're working forward. Yeah.
2: I just like the idea of her being like, hey, here comes my boyfriend. He's riddled with Lyme disease. Like, look out.
0: And that's just the least of it.
1: Yeah. He's got a tumor, too. I would love to show my house story.
0: Did they ask about that, though?
1: They didn't ask any health questions.
0: That's nice.
2: Yeah. You don't want
0: I would have been like, wait a second. So wait a second.
1: So you
0: worked here,
1: yeah,
0: and then you were gone for a year,
1: yeah,
0: and now you're back,
1: yeah,
0: because of that,
1: yeah. Oh, I mean, that's just the tip of the iceberg. The story goes like 10 years long.
0: I go on and on. Like a Drake song.
1: It actually started in college, and it was almost like it was my sophomore year.
0: For those that don't know, Joe had a brain tumor.
1: Yeah.
0: And it's benign now.
1: It's benign. Yeah.
0: And you've
1: taken medication.
0: You've gotten
1: for,
0: medication, yeah. And you happen to get Lyme disease. As
1: yeah, on top of it. Yeah.
0: As a,
1: so it was a whole.
0: You don't have to share it. I just figured I'd. Everyone's like, what the hell are they talking about?
1: Yeah.
0: And you're open about it.
1: Open about it. I'd actually love telling the story.
0: Yes. And now you're here.
1: Now I'm here. So I'm alive still. Making. But it started like sophomore year, Joe. I started in college. I started getting severe fatigue, anxiety. And this was kind of like all out of the blue, almost. Like, I was a happy kid, loved when I went to school, loved my friends, doing my thing, playing sports, doing well in school, and just kind of imagine like a sudden halt of like, that's not the same kid that we saw last week or a month ago. It really hit all at once. And then, you know, you go through the process of, all right, like, how do I attack to solve this? And, you know, you go to your doctor and you're just like, hey, I'm a mess. First thing they're going to do is they're going to like prescribe you an antidepressant or something like that. So, you know, you go on
0: that
1: route. How
0: did they find out that you had a brain tumor?
1: So that's like 5 years, but like, so I was placed on a drug.
0: Blood tests or something?
1: Yeah, but okay. Placed on a drug. It goes okay for a little while. Eventually, I'm like, okay, I still do not feel good. My energy's even worse. Like, my libido isn't great. And so they went in and then they tested, like, some of my hormones and like some of my DHT, like DHEA, the levels were like almost obsolete. And so then they're like, we got to get you a brain scan. And then
0: that's how they found it.
1: So yeah,
0: did
1: the hormone
0: shrink.
1: So I, in the meantime, am like pissed that like, okay, it took me 5 years to get I was complaining about this for a while. You took me 5 years to get a blood test. Mm. Instead, I was placed on, you know, I don't like to play the victim card.
0: But it was the time.
1: But I was like, I did 5 years of trials on drugs. Yeah, and then you gave me a blood test. I'm like, boom, okay. Mm. Now we see something.
0: Got it. Not to open the door on that one.
1: Yeah, then we'll tell the story the rest
0: of the time. But everything went well.
1: So, yeah, here I am today.
0: Did you get all that, Derek? Got it.
1: I still have a lot of goals, Joe. My health isn't really where I want it to be, but I can see the light at the end of the tunnel. I'm happy on the path I am.
0: And you get to get out of the house and hang out with us.
1: Yeah. Yeah. Your show
0: What would you do if you weren't here?
1: So right now, I would be watching sports. Games. Yeah, playing video games, watching sports.
0: Watching Wemby, calling them, texting us in the text chat.
1: Yeah, texting in the green poop. Yeah. I love our chat. But yeah, it's therapeutic to come here,
0: well,
1: Joe.
0: I'm glad you have a home here at night.
1: Yeah, in a way, it's therapy. Just talking sports with the boys and shut off your brain from the real world.
0: This might be better therapy than actually going to
1: therapy. No, literally, yeah.
0: Going to therapy is like, so what do you got?
1: Yeah, yeah.
0: It's like, well, I thought you were going to ask me questions.
1: Yeah, yeah. They just wait for you. They just wait for you to speak.
0: And it's like, I guess I'm not that messed up.
1: Yeah, yeah. You know, I read this out of Sigmund Freud. That
0: all right, we're just guys talking about life. More guys should be open about things, though. It is hard to tell people, hey, man, I'm not feeling well. And rub some dirt on it. Take some tussin.
1: I mean, in college, what do you think I did? I just smoked more weed. It's like, am I going to tell my roommate? Like, hey, I'm not feeling good.
0: Sorry to hear that, man.
1: You want a blunt tonight,
0: or do you want to hit the bong? I know the feel.
1: Yeah.
0: All right. That was it. By the way, we have to go. We have to go to break, but quick answer from everybody. Let's say you go out to eat. Couples. Two and two. You and your couple don't drink, but the other couples do. And the bill comes. What do you do?
1: Oh, that's a good one.
2: Separate tabs.
1: Yeah.
0: That was quick, Derek.
1: No, Derek. I mean, Derek. I can already tell Derek's going to be a smart one. That thing that took me like 2 weeks to figure out, he's already mastered it. Or maybe that's more.
0: So separate?
1: That's a good one.
2: Absolutely.
1: If someone's drink, normally I'm like, hey, split it all equally. I don't care what you had, what I had. Doesn't matter.
0: That's how I normally am.
1: But when you drink, because that's such a that's just expensive as a meal.
0: You are right, though. I generally just say split it.
1: Yeah.
0: But
1: yeah.
0: I didn't drink. Happens a lot. I don't, I like to. If I'm go, like the night I'm going to meet you guys,
1: yeah,
0: taking an Uber.
1: Yeah, yeah. Sharpie said it's on him. He's already he already wanted me to pass.
0: Tell, tell Sharpie all I need is to be present.
1: Yeah,
0: and maybe I'll sing a little Shallow.
1: Well, I don't know. Are we wait? Are we going to Tank? Oh, we going to Lotus instead of the Tank?
0: Oh, where are we going?
1: Well, I mean,
0: I'll go wherever we go.
1: I was just going to take you.
0: I'm going
1: to
0: be in Marlboro.
1: Yeah, which is close to Westboro.
0: Yeah,
1: like a town over.
0: Yeah, and I'm just going to Uber wherever you are.
1: Yeah, Tanka, get some Mai Tais.
0: All right. Is there karaoke there?
1: No, there is. I mean, we could go to the Lotus if you're feeling it. We'll decide.
0: We'll find out.
1: Skaz, you better show up.
0: Oh, you going to come,
2: there.
0: Skaz?
2: I'll be there. You let me know
0: Saturday,
2: when.
0: Saturday the 27th of June.
2: Of June. All June. Right. That's far, but yeah, I'm putting it in my calendar.
0: I mean, it's actually that. 1 month away.
2: Yeah, yeah.
0: Literally. You have a 31-day notice.
1: I invited Skaz to, I don't know if I can say this on, Skaz, can I say it on the air?
2: I don't know. Can you?
1: I invited Skaz to go to Dairy Queen with me.
2: Oh, why would you not be able to say that on the air?
1: Well, I was going to say, you know.
0: Yeah, they're a partner.
1: We
0: have to go to break.
1: But he said he rejected me.
2: Oh. Not true.
0: 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Red Sox lose 6-5. Joe Mazzulla, Coach of the Year. Looks like Oklahoma City is going to go up. They're at 108-89, end of the third here. And Matt Turner made Team USA. That it? We'll have more next here on 98.5 The Sports.
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0: All right, back here on 98.5 The Sports Hub, I'm Joe Murray. Thanks to Street Team Joe for sharing his life with us. We got about 5 minutes to go here, Skez. 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
1: You do.
0: Next to the Pink Panther over there.
1: Helps to be surrounded by pretty girls, Joe.
0: It helps. It really does. I got to be honest with you.
1: When you're surrounded by pretty girls, people think the guys are higher, you know, they're higher status.
0: Yeah, that's right.
1: That's how it works in the real world.
0: Everyone asks me who they are.
1: Yeah.
0: And I say, hey, that's Lucy and that's Casey. So tonight went by kind of fast, huh? Do you guys feel scared? I know you came off of.
2: Yeah, absolutely.
0: How'd your weekend go?
2: Fantastic. Great weekend. A couple visitors.
0: Any cupcakes or snacks or anything? Did anyone bake anything?
2: I'm trying to think. Friday night was the big reunion event, campus dance. So we did that. A lot of standing in line.
0: Oh, yeah. You were dressed to the nines.
2: Yes. You got to dress up for campus dance, Joe. You know, 10-year reunion down there at Brown for the fiance. So, yeah, no, it was nice to meet some of the friends. It's like a smaller college.
0: Where's that college?
2: So Providence.
0: Providence,
2: Rhode Island, yeah.
0: Jalen Brown was smoking a hookah in Providence.
2: I did see that, yes. I don't think we crossed paths, but it would have been nice. Saturday, didn't do a whole lot. Sunday, you know, I grilled some burgers Saturday night, you know, hung out with the, you know, our roommates, stuff like that. Good time. And then yesterday we went up to Vermont and checked out the venue for the first time. So,
0: how was that ride?
2: Not bad at all, honestly, like 2.5. So 2 hours from Logan, we looked it up. So No, it was great. Good weather. Place was exactly as advertised. So exactly what you're looking for. A nice weekend. I will say, though, Joe, I did embarrass myself at one point this weekend. I'm a colorblind man. It's something we've discussed on the show at times. Jeeps look alike. I'm not a car guy. I don't know if you guys are car guys, but most cars to me are pretty much the same. I don't really think too much of them, if at all. And me and my girlfriend stopped to grab a coffee, something to eat, and then we got back in the car afterwards, and I was driving her Jeep, and just right out, we parked right in front of the place, and I came out, and there was a Jeep right there, similar color, and I just got in the driver's seat, and it was not her Jeep. So I don't know if you guys have ever done that, but it just was unlocked, you know, and it was pretty much the same color. I opened the door, and I went to sit down, and I said, where is my drinks? My coffee's not in the cup holder. And then I looked up, and my fiance was dying laughing at me outside the car. So I had realized I had gotten into the wrong car.
0: That's happened to me a bunch, but you're blaming that you were colorblind.
2: Well, yeah, it's just an easy excuse. I was just being careless. But, the cars did look basically identical.
0: I drive a Honda.
2: A lot of Hondas out there.
0: And I was trying to get into a white Acura.
2: There, yeah.
0: Being like, what the hell's going on here?
2: Yeah, it was unlocked.
0: Not
2: I
0: my
2: just,
0: car.
2: Yeah, I hopped right in. Street Team Joe, you ever get in the wrong car?
1: I don't know about that.
2: Well, excuse us.
0: Sorry, Mr. Chakuta.
1: Yeah. I draw the line at sweating out of my shirt and meeting the parents, but I don't know about getting in the wrong car.
0: Well, tomorrow's Wednesday, right?
2: It is.
0: Do you know who we're going to have tomorrow in studio?
2: Local legend.
0: Local legend, former World Series champion Manny Del Carmen.
1: Will there be food?
0: I don't know, dude.
1: Well, that depends if I'm coming in or not.
0: should we get food for them?
1: What would we get?
0: I don't know. I think Manny would eat it. Just to share the story, when Manny got drafted, everybody went to his house, but he was at Old Country Buffet. True story.
1: So he just missed his family.
0: Everything. He got even missed getting drafted.
1: Wow.
0: He came to his house and he goes, what's everyone doing here? Anyways, we missed a lot on our rundown tonight.
2: Tomorrow, Mike Vrabel going to talk tomorrow.
0: Vrabel, 11:30.
2: You think he says anything?
0: Nothing. Nothing?
2: Yeah, probably.
0: Nothing. 0.0?
2: Yeah. I think that's fair.
0: Wemby making a comeback, everybody. They lose tonight. Is it over?
1: No.
0: New York Knicks are going to win it all. All right. Thanks to Street Team Joe. Thanks, Mr. Derek, and thanks, Skaz. And, you know, Joe, wouldn't be a show if you didn't send us all home.
1: I just want to say that I think Derek's gonna be a prodigy. We're gonna need his autograph.
0: I tried to talk to him today, but we didn't have enough time.
1: I think he's a big thing. I told him he should be an actor.
0: Told you, man. We get him in here.
1: He's got a little pep in his step. I like it. All right, for intern Derek, I don't know your last name yet, but I will. For James Scaramuzzino, for Street Team Joe and our host, Joe Murray, you're listening to 98.5 The Sports Hub.
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9: Charles Barkley, the Inside the NBA guys, talked about the Cavaliers quitting. 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
1: You selfish bastard.
0: Tell you what, in sports, lots of things shocking in the last few months.
2: Knicks, yo.
0: Absolutely, 100%. I don't know anything more shocking than the Avalanche getting swept out of the Western Conference Finals by the Golden Knights.
3: Go Knights.
0: Like we Knights just saw four? Seconds ago. Oh, it was. You're right. Knights in four. I mean, I told you beginning of the playoffs, if it's not Carolina and Colorado in the Stanley Cup Finals, something's wrong. But all of a sudden, things just went bad for Colorado. They had injuries. Their goaltending wasn't great. And they were still the best team in the NHL. And, like, the next best team was probably a few miles away. And they just went into this round, and it was they could do nothing. All of a sudden, everything dried up for them. That is stunning.
2: 16 more wins in the regular season, Colorado, than the Vegas Golden Knights. We just watched some of the replays down the stretch. The second goal, absolutely beautiful little deflection, just enough to change the direction of a screaming puck to get it through the netminder's legs, and eventually Colorado does score a goal to make it interesting in the final minute, but now the celebration has begun. And we started talking about road trips.
0: Yeah, if I go to see Carolina in Vegas, wearing all my Whalers gear. Look at that guy. He's got wearing Whalers gear in Vegas. That's awesome.
2: A lot of folks in attendance would have no idea what the hell's going
0: on. No, they wouldn't. They would go, what team is this? What are you talking about?
2: Would we get to bring a satchel of White Castle hamburgers into said venue?
0: Considering there's like 17 White Castles on the Vegas Strip. Well,
2: they're close in a couple of them, though.
0: Yeah, but so there's 15. Okay. So they'll be okay. We'll be able to just bring them right in. Absolutely, just walk right in with them.
2: Because there's one right by the iHeart studio. I think it works. Road trip.
0: So, yeah, congratulations to the Golden Knights headed to the Stanley Cup Final.
2: Unbelievable.
0: A lot of talk today about LeBron James finishing his career with the Cavaliers, right? This is why, ahead of the curve, we've talked about this for a better part of a year. If the Cavaliers fall short and it's a situation where it seems like they need a little more offense, they need something, whether it's the spotlight that they can't handle, the only other place LeBron will go back to finish his career, other than the Lakers, is the Cavaliers. And now losing to the Knicks, where, hey, it was great to get to the Eastern Conference Finals, but yeah, we're far away from the Knicks and maybe some other teams for next year. Suddenly now, all day today was all LeBron going back to the Cavs. Well, again, congratulations. We've talked about this for about a year. Now, how to make it happen? Because I can easily make it happen, and tell me you can't see this happening. Now, LeBron, already we've heard that, veterans minimum, not me. That's not going to happen. It doesn't mean LeBron wants $50 million, but veterans minimum, that's not a LeBron thing.
2: But I saw that was from Windhorst, and they don't like each other anymore. So maybe LeBron just doesn't like him.
0: But think about this, because now this is the most likely scenario I can see for LeBron James. Whether it's agreeing to a sign and trade, because the Lakers, I know at least one big the Lakers would love to have run up and down the floor with them next year that the Cavaliers have. Whether it's a sign and trade, or whether it is, hey, I'm opting, it's going to be to go as a free agent, whatever it's going to be. Donovan Mitchell just watched his team get run out of the playoffs by the Knicks, led by Jalen Brunson, who signed a long-term deal, and he took way less money. Now, Pablo Torre might investigate, but he took way less money, which has allowed the Knicks to spend a lot of money to put this team on the floor. All Donovan Mitchell has to do is say, I will Jalen Brunson the hell out of this, because he's up for a new deal. I'll Brunson the hell out of this. You give me a lot of money. I don't need that much, Matt. But you give me a lot of money, I'll take less for long term. If that means you can go out, you can bring LeBron in, we can re-sign a couple of guys. So they have 11 guys under contract for next year. It's not like they have to worry about keeping the guys they have. But, you know, maybe you want to bring in a new mix, something a little bit different. All he's got to do is Jalen Brunson his way and say, I'll take less, but let's go get some people. He's the hero of Cleveland. It's still his team. LeBron goes back. That's all that has to happen for LeBron to go to the Cavs.
2: Yeah, he talked about how much he enjoyed the year and what he grew, all that stuff. And it's great. It's great lip service, and certainly his talking points of, hey, I got to go live with this whole offseason, right? Being a big Mets fan and being around New York, that he's going to wear it, no question about it. But the other thing that you talk about, 11 guys being under contract, one of those guys with a player opt-in is James Harden at $42 million. he's got a team with Mitchell to realize that they need to, whatever, extend him another year, spread that out, but lower the hit for this year to give you as much space to go make moves as you can. Current odds, LeBron retires or stays with the Lakers plus 108, Cavaliers plus 213, and then there's a gap between that and the Warriors and the Suns.
0: That Donovan Mitchell can solve this all by himself.
2: And Harden, be a hero.
0: Harden can come back. Everybody's back, and I can bring LeBron back. That's all he's got to do is say, I'll Jalen Brunson this way. I saw it happen. I can do it.
2: Before. I'd love to watch those three guys work together. Get the popcorn.
0: Coming up next, we break down the biggest NBA story of the night. And it's not the Knicks. Wait, what? That's next right here. Jason and Mike, you're listening to Fox Sports Radio.
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7: The Rams are doing, and this is why I defended the Ty Simpson pick, and I was shocked by the people that didn't quite understand it. 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
10: I also root for Bryce Young from the standpoint of the book was written so quick on him. It's not anybody's fault. If you were skeptical of Bryce Young in Carolina, that's not really anybody's fault other than Carolina's. Because Carolina butchered that early on. And we've talked about David Tepper and his handling of the organization and all of that stuff. Like, there's been a lot of discussion about, oh, you know, bad owners and owners who do this. And I mean, their owner threw a drink at a guy, and then the Frank Reich debacle. So when people had skepticism about Bryce Young or anything the Panthers were doing, it's because the organization has given you that.
8: Two pros, LeVar Arrington, Brady Quinn, and a cup of Joe, Jonas Knox. 6 a.m. Eastern, 3 a.m. Pacific on Fox Sports Radio. We got what you want.
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14: 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Whoa.
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5: Reports over the weekend said the Cardinals and quarterback Jacoby Brissett are, quote, significantly far apart on a rework dealio for the 2026 season. How do you see this impasse between Jacoby Brissett and the Cardinals working out? 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He's a victim, really, of his own stat line, if anything. And only in the modern NFL does a quarterback with a resume as poor as Jacoby Brissett demand a raise with a straight face.
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14: How do you cuck?
12: So, that's pretty good, Arnie. That's pretty good.
14: Thank you.
12: That's pretty good. So, look, we've talked about shocking stories in the playoffs the last couple of months. And this is, look, Knicks in the final, shocking story. I don't know if there's anything more shocking than the Avalanche getting swept in the Western Conference Finals like they did tonight. The Golden Knights win it 2-1. They were up 2-0. Landeskog gets a goal late. But this is a team that was 10 miles better than anybody in the regular season in the NHL. And here you are in the Western Conference Finals. Your goaltending's a little shaky. He gets

0: Miller and Huey. You're locked in on the Ben Maller Show, and we thank you. You're my favorite person. You are my... You're listening. I love you. Well, not that kind of love.
1: Calm down, Ben. All right.
0: No, it's Bill. Bill. Point that out. Meanwhile, we are on X, as we like to promote. However, the people are much nicer on Instagram, where you can find video clips and photographs never before seen. Get behind-the-scenes photos with a great audience.

0: autograph, most famous, or not autograph, it was actually a tattoo, most famous tattoo in the history of the show. And that's at Ben Maller on Fox on Instagram. Lorraine is on there also, but we don't remember her name. And the Facebook page, Ben Maller Show. That's Ben Maller Show. So follow both those accounts. We thank you in advance. All right, back to it we go. We're going to play off the Who Am I game in a minute. And time now for the Tire Rack play of the night. Now, I requested that the play of the night would be something that we didn't have. Unfortunately, the editors did not put this in the system. So instead, we'll go to the Western Conference Finals, Game 5 in Oklahoma City, where the Thunder and Spurs were playing, and SGA was getting it done.
1: Shake guarded by Champagne, playing with four fouls. Crossover, steps back, fires, angle, three-pointer, looks good, it is! Cha-ching, a Thunder money ball! Thunder avalanching the Spurs, the Thunderstorm is in full force, 7-0 start to the quarter.
0: And that is Matt Pinto, former Clipper play-by-play guy, I know him, on Thunder Radio. That is the Tire Rack play of the night. I asked Coop, I said, can we get a SGA foul shot? 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The way tire buying should be. And here's the Who Am I game. Let him play Joe. Joe Mazzulla becoming the first Boston Celtics coach to win Coach of the Year honors. Since me, who am I? That is
2: who?
0: The question. What is the answer? And let's see. Does anyone know the answer? Well, Wayne in Duluth, he complained about yesterday's show, and he didn't answer the question here. Burger Man's going with Rick Sutcliffe.
2: Who?
0: As his answer. The Miz from Shane in Des Moines. Scrooge is in the younger demo. He's getting older by the day. He's going with Bill Miller as his answer. Mr. Irrigation says Phil Jackson is the way to go. Alf, the alien opiner. Wow, look at that. Good job by you, Alf.
2: Who?
0: You got it right. I have the home field advantage on that. Gordon's Fisherman from Andy in Lionel Lakes, Minnesota. Shout out to Marcel. Mark, the full name guy, was guessed by Shane. Bobby, Key Lime Pie Bobby in Florida, going with Stevie Wonder as his answer. David Hasselhoff, the Hoff, from Rob the Goatman. Victor Wembanyama from Femi. Who else? Ferg Dog says,
2: who?
0: My quickly growing block list is the answer. Ralph Hauk from Analog Al. King Roy says, member of the Fox Sports Radio Alumni Association, Doug Gottlieb is the...
3: Never heard of him.
0: Remember he banged the table, had the hissy fit, yeah. What else do we have? Lily Rose Depp, who is 27 today. Who else do we have? Page down. Jerry in Rhode Island got it right. Bad job by our friend Jerry in Rhode Island. Shame on you for spoiling the game. Mr. Nice Guy's going with the quiz. Dan Quisenberry, old baseball player. CB Meatball says Chuck Studley. Do you have an answer, Lorraine? Up.
4: Sub-zero, Ben.
0: Sub-zero. Wow, that is incorrect. The correct answer, a man who was a big influence in my younger days in media, the great Bill Fitch, who coached the Clippers. But 1980, he was the NBA's Coach of the Year for the Boston Celtics. Bill Fitch is the answer. Hall of Famer. 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

0: 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We're competing against these highly promoted daytime shows that get all the marketing budget. In fact, the company doesn't even include this show in a lot of the marketing for Fox Sports Radio. So we need your help. Help us out. Do us a solid. Yes, Ben Maller Show on the YouTube. Thank you. Time now for the Insta trivia, and here we go. So there's only been 21 players in baseball history that hit 4 home runs in a game. And since 1900, blank and Eugenio Suarez are the only players with 4 dingers in a game where they lost. So again, 21 players all time in baseball have hit 4 home runs, but since 1900, only Eugenio Suarez and blank have hit 4 home runs in a game their team lost. So that is the question. What is the answer? Erno Rubik's from Rubik's Cube is the answer. Matt, the Warrior Raider A's fan from Maller Prop Guy, and sometimes about a Tom Brady roast. We do miss him. Yeah, a legend. Who else do we have? Burger Man got it right. Bad job by him. Beer Drinking Brian from Shane in Des Moines. Frank Thomas, who's 58 today from Late Night Direct Tester. What say you, Lorena?
1: Dopey.
0: Is it Dopey? No, it's Bob Horner who died on Tuesday. Now we can push back Maller to the third degree, Cooper, if you want. You want to push it back? You want to?
2: Sure.
0: All right, we'll push it back. For timing reasons, we are going to push, and really for ratings reasons, because we are ultimately worried about the ratings. We want to have the highest ratings possible for Maller to the third degree. So we're going to time shift. We'd like to alert all the affiliates down the line. We're going to time shift Maller to the third degree. That'll be coming up here next
1: hour. Make sure you update that on your rundown,
0: yeah,
1: Ben.
0: Yeah, I'll send that out so that that guy eating chili in his tidy whities, the truck stop fungus guy.
3: This is my nightmare.
0: Yeah, he gets that updated. Mike McDonald had a farm, E-I-E-I-O. He's also the coach of the Seattle Seahawks, and he was asked about having to go back after winning the Super Bowl. He said the Seahawks' mindset is, he said, quote, "We want to run it forward," is what it means. He said they want to run it forward. Does that mean that they're not going to get any help from the referees this year on phantom two-point conversions, which is what they got last year against the Rams? That's what fueled the Seattle Seahawks. I know J.J. and Renton shaking his head, but that's the reality. They got a phantom 2 points. Is that not going to happen? Did we not get that in the script this year in the NFL? Is that right?
4: We are.
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31: Patrick Mahomes was on field for the Chiefs their first day of OTAs. We told you then, no doubt in my mind, he'll be back under center week one because he's that kind of motivated player to get back in. 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If there was still a question, he'd be off the field. 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

0: Like a year and just go around?
1: No, not a cruise. No, because cruise, I don't like being stuck on a boat like that.
0: Okay.
1: The ocean all around me actually makes me very nervous for more than 3 days. Mm-hmm. But no, I would definitely want to travel and see all different areas.
0: Mm-hmm. Okay. You just go travel.
1: Yeah.
0: I got you. All right. Let's say hello to Quinzel in Oakland, and he is next up on the segment we call the Queen of Hearts with Lorena. Hello, Quinzel.
2: Hey, what's going on? How's everybody been doing, man?
0: Hanging out, hey, living large.
2: Hey, yeah, for sure. Hey, and big thing I wanted to tell you, that was when you were shutting out the
0: hold on, hold on a second. Let me wake you up here. Hold on, let's wake up, Quinzel. Let's wake up. Maybe I'm gonna give you some I'm gonna give you some smelling salts right now.
2: I was trying to say thanks when you heard you shout my name out when you were talking about.
0: Well, that was not a shout out. That was a mention. I don't do shout outs. That was a mention.
2: Okay, I forgot it.
1: I think that took you almost 40 seconds to say.
2: Yeah, but I was going to ask.
0: All right, you have one sentence to get the question out. One sentence.
2: Oh, one sentence. Okay.
0: That's it. All right, I'm moving. I can't handle it. Hollering James is going to ask you. Hello, Hollering James.
3: Hey, Lorena. I'm struggling with some ladies. And I don't know what to do.
1: You're struggling with ladies, as in multiple ladies?
0: Well, he is Rico Suave. The women can't keep away from him. He's so popular.
3: No.
0: They love a fat man. What?
3: That's not true. That's not true, Benny. And I'm no sugar daddy because I'm on a fixed income.
0: Okay, we'll move on from that.
1: Well, then maybe you should get a Disney pass like Bobby in Florida, and then women can use you.
0: All right. Blind Scott's got a good question. Hello, Blind Scott on the north end of Boston. Blind Scott, it's a segment we call Queen of Hearts.
4: See, I'm actually in the shower right now. What should I do with myself?
0: All right.
1: Make sure you clean in all the crevices.
0: Soap and water.
1: Yeah, and make sure you wash between your toes, too.
0: Right,
1: a lot of people miss the feet, and you need to clean your feet so that people can,
0: JT the Wingman says, what is a bigger chick magnet, a motorcycle or a boat? That's a good one.
1: Oh, probably a boat.
0: Really? I think motorcycle.
1: Nah, motorcycles, I always think.
0: Now, there's women that get really into motorcycles.
1: And then also, I can't ride your motorcycle because it's going to give me helmet hair.
0: The boat thing, it seems like a good idea, but it's a pain in the ass to have a boat.
1: I like the boat.
0: I know, but it's a pain in the ass to have a boat.
1: I like the boat.
0: It doesn't matter. It's a pain in the ass to have a boat.
1: But they're nice.
0: It depends what kind of boat.
1: Your bikini.
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15: Of the book was written so quick on him. 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If you were skeptical of Bryce Young in Carolina, that's not really anybody's fault other than Carolina's. Because Carolina butchered that early on. And we've talked about David Tepper and his handling of the organization and all of that stuff. Like, there's been a lot of discussion, oh, you know, bad owners and owners who do this. 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And then the Frank Reich debacle. 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

0: Wrestler.
1: Muscular.
2: No. Oh, I thought he was going to get it there.
0: Yeah, it didn't work.
2: Should we throw it out?
0: Yeah, the word was macho. The word was macho.
1: Oh, come on.
0: I didn't pick the damn word. All right, go ahead there, Chris. Pick a number 2 to 10. 2 to 10. It's password. The word game of the stars.
1: In honor of Marcel, let's pick number 2.
2: All right, let's...
0: The funny thing is he will not even get that joke. That's the beauty of that. It's so good.
2: Let's go with... Gun.
1: Arm.
2: No.
0: What do you say?
2: It said arm.
0: Oh, okay. How about firearm?
1: Rifle?
0: No. Oh, this is not going well, cool. This is awkward. Hell?
2: Munitions. Yeah!
0: You got like how many points out of it?
2: Like 7.
0: 7, okay.
2: Or 8. 8.
0: 8, all right. Go ahead there, our friend Mark from the North End. Pick a number.
1: Number 3.
0: So you're going to go 1, 2, 3. All right. Let's go with, let's see here. Eeny, meeny, miny, moe. How about observe?
1: Watch.
0: Yeah, we got the lead.
2: Wow.
0: And we're not going to concede. 10 to 8.
2: All right, Chris, pick another one.
1: Number 7.
0: Oh, out of order. Number 7.
2: Bashful.
1: Shy.
2: Yeah.
0: Yeah, that was easy.
2: We got the lead.
0: All right, Mark, shut up. Mark, uh-oh. Mark, hurry up, Mark. Pick a number, Mark.
1: Too easy. Fuck, too easy.
0: What'd he say? Mark?
1: Four.
0: Number 4?
1: Yes.
0: All right, I'll try the Mallard maneuver. Shooting...
1: Star.
2: No! Oh, take another one, Chris.
0: That's amazing. That is a walk-off win. Oh, my God.
2: Oh, no.
0: Shooting star, Mark. Hey, it's Maller here. 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
22: Red Sox are now 0-4 on their homestand after a 7-6 loss to Atlanta last night in the opener of a three-game series. Jaron Duran and Sadon Rafaela hit back-to-back homers to lead off the bottom of the first inning, and Isaiah Kiner-Falefa homered, drove in three runs, and stole a base. But Willier Abreu bounced back to the pitcher with the tying and winning runs on base to end it. Connelly early faces the Braves tonight. Garrett Crochet took another step forward yesterday. He threw an inning of live batting practice. Roman Anthony reported no problems after 12 to 15 dry swings before the game. The Celtics' Joe Mazzulla was voted the NBA's Coach of the Year last night. He easily beat out Detroit's J.B. Bickerstaff for the award at the NBA playoffs. Oklahoma City got 30 points from Shai Gilgeous-Alexander last night. They beat San Antonio 127-114. The Thunder lead the Western Conference Finals 3-2. The first practice of Patriots' official organized team activities will be today in Foxborough. Mike Vrabel is scheduled to meet the media at 11:30. Green Bay Packers running back Josh Jacobs was arrested yesterday in Wisconsin. He was charged with battery, domestic abuse, and disorderly conduct, among other things. And the Las Vegas Golden Knights are through to the Stanley Cup Finals. They swept Colorado last night 2-1. 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

0: Good morning, everybody. Good morning. We are Toucher and Hardy, Town Fair Tire Studios, 617-779-0985. 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A big show on the way today. It's all conversation until Brantley Hall at 9:30 comes on. He is the genius behind the big fart study going on.
1: Keep the high vibrations.
0: That's right, Jalen Brown. You're excited about it.
2: Low vibrations.
0: Good luck having him on your Twitch stream.
1: Come on, man.
0: Yeah, you can't have him. We have him. He's University of Maryland, and what he's doing is, this is a real thing. University of Maryland, he has finally solved the problem. There was a problem that fart monitors were too cumbersome. They were taking up too much room in people's underwear. So what he decided to do was to make a small device to put in people's underwear to track the amount of times they fart a day. And he said, you'd be surprised. Said some people fart 175 times a day.
2: Yes.
3: Farts.
0: Some people fart 4 times a day. So we'll find out why he's doing it. And then more importantly, we'll find out if young Nicholas can do it. If he can be one of the people that wear the monitors. You know, if Nick can take the family down to Maryland and get all fitted up with fart monitors.
4: I wonder if that's a specialty thing.
5: And I'm glad you're giving him credit where it's due, Fred, because, you know, it's not like he invented the fart monitor. They've been around for decades, but they were the size of ear trumpets. You know, these things, you know, had to attach with a series of belts and harnesses. And, you know, not only were they cumbersome, but they weren't technologically advanced. This guy has cracked the code.
6: That's
0: Was that Chachi saying farts?
2: That's Chachi saying farts. Yeah.
6: Fats.
5: Fats.
2: No R.
5: Fats.
0: Fats.
5: Fats.
6: Fats.
5: Fats.
1: Yeah, now I'm going to go into isolation. Don't worry about me. I'm off the grid. OTG.
3: Feed my chickens.
1: My chickens and me.
5: On the grid for 1 hour on Sunday mornings when we will break our fast collectively with the Fab Four.
4: Going to broadcast live from the Beatles Museum in Delhi.
6: Now he's the Beatles Rick. Suck.
5: Now he's Rick.
0: Well, Chachi really does sound like that. The Beatles suck. Like, I mean, that's how Chachi sounds to me. Rick is just a stupid, is the Baba Booey voice. But Chachi really does to me sound like, the Beatles suck.
6: I love Harry Balls.
1: I love Harry Balls.
0: Like, that's how he really sounds. So I don't think I'm ripping off the Gary voice too much with Chachi because that's how he sounds to me.
1: Yeah, you know, but and I don't do the whole like, and I go to this thing. Like, I know Chachi is like, I just love chickens. I got screwed.
6: Like I dream of Tony Bennett naked.
1: Like with there's out there in Hawaii, and I'm sitting here feeding chickens in the middle of nowhere but Massachusetts. I got screwed.
6: You know, in Korean, Chachi means penis.
1: Chachi means penis. Now get away from me. I'm in isolation. I've isolated myself.
5: I had my Dean Martin celebrity roast on VHS, and I would be watching them.
1: They'll just be playing all the time just to let you know how important I am.
6: Hey, it's Chachi.
1: Hey,
6: if there's
1: Chachi.
6: One thing I like to do in the fall, it's peeping.
0: And that's not, we didn't write that. That's his own commercial that was running on the station. I'd never heard the term peeping before.
5: Yeah.
0: Except for Peeping Tom. So apparently some people, I've yet to hear it again, but some people say that they go during the fall to peep at leaves.
5: Yeah, leaf peeping.
0: Yeah, but I'd never heard that in my entire life yet, and I've never heard it again outside of this very conversation revolving around Chachi saying peeping.
6: Peeping.
0: And it's not like I go to, anyone's ever gone to me like, hey, I'm going to go up to Vermont to go leaf peeping. I've had people go, I'm going to go up to look at leaves, like look at the leaves, enjoy the foliage.
4: Foliage?
0: I say foliage.
4: Okay.
5: It's wrong.
0: Yeah, but I'm always like use language as a dance.
6: It's wrong.
0: Whatever feels good, you know? It's all about meter and pentameter.
5: I've got this palette in front of me, and I just swirl them colors around.
0: Well, yeah, just I'm trying to make it as smooth as possible for the audience. So, like, while you say foliage, I guess foliage. Foliage.
7: Rhyming iambic pentameter, just spilling out of Freddie T's mouth.
0: That's right.
7: Weekday morning, 6 to 10.
0: Foliage. Don't worry about it. So anyway, this big fart guy's coming on. And he will talk about all the... I truly am interested, as immature as it is, I am interested in why.
5: Yeah.
0: Like, why did this need to be done? Like, why was it so hard to make a fart monitor that's so small when they can put, like, a computer chip the size of your thumbnail, you know, and put, you know, reams and reams and terabytes of data on it.
5: And what can be learned versus, you know, studying burps? That seems like, you know, something similar. Why does that not have the funding and the big science push behind it?
0: And do wet ones count? Or is that considered duty? That's a big thing too. Like, how do you differentiate between poo and farts? Like, if you sit down to make poo and you fart, does that track as fart?
4: There's an air pocket. I mean,
0: is it poo? I mean, yeah. These are things he's not going to be able to answer all this stuff. I'm really going to get him on the ropes. That's my goal with this interview.
5: I saw one little clip from him. I think he'll be able to roll with the punches. We're going to have to dig deep to ask him a question that has not been asked. I feel we can do it, but we're really going to have to get into the subject matter.
0: I would like to know how much the university is also funding this project, because
5: I hope he's
0: a state university.
5: I hope he's getting billions.
4: What's that pitch like to the board of trustees?
0: I don't. That's another thing that I would like to know.
5: What else are they blowing the money on? A Scott Zolak statue? Good. Give it all to the fart doctor.
0: Let me write some of these ideas down, because I do want to know, like, what his presentation
5: is. Is there a way to monitor the moisture?
0: Well, that goes along with if it's poo.
5: Yeah.
8: Stinky farts.
0: All right. Presentation for funding, wet farts. Why the delay in size?
5: Can
9: farts smell bad?
5: Is there a way to measure the smell?
4: Oh, yeah. That's a good question.
0: Smell, ?
5: Is there a way to measure the different types of smells? Sub-question, 2A.
0: Is there a heat sensor?
5: Yeah. Excellent.
4: Humidity, I would assume, would be a problem. You have to measure the humidity to determine what type of fart it is.
5: Yeah, I think that goes along with the moisture.
0: No. Yeah. No, I'm not going to ask that.
4: Okay. That's off limits? Well, that's too silly.
0: It's just stupid.
4: Okay.
0: I won't ask that.
5: It's immature.
0: Yeah. You're turning this into a circus. How dare you, Wallach? Yeah, I don't think you're understanding what's going on here.
4: You're right. I need to focus.
0: So, presentation for funding, wet farts, why the delay in size, smell, heat sensor,
5: Can we start off with just what constitutes a fart?
0: What is a fart?
5: Yeah.
4: Kind of an entry into the conversation.
5: Right.
4: Yes. It's a good starter question.
5: Thank you.
0: Compulsive farting. Farting, mental or physical issue?
5: Yes. Psychological ramifications.
0: Oh.
4: Mm.
0: Has anyone ever come to you hat in hand saying, can you help my farting problem?
5: Can you help me with my farting issue?
0: Desperate farters looking for a solution.
5: Is there an area of the country, regionally, that farts more than others?
10: Did you fart?
11: No.
0: Oh, God. Regional farts.
5: It's a good one, too.
4: Mm.
0: All right. I've never written this many questions down for someone, because I usually don't like writing questions down, because I feel like it's better just to flow into a conversation than write them down.
5: I agree with you, and I don't have to tell you this, Fred. Don't marry yourself to the sheet. We'll let this take it where it's going to take us, but those are some things that at least half of those we need to get to.
0: So I fear a filibuster. I fear like a guy like not in a dicky way, but like in a way that like they're like, haha, yeah, yeah, yeah. And then they get like boring, like with science.
5: Okay.
0: And I just want to be like, okay, I'm not a scientist. Like, talk to me like I'm a total idiot. You know, let's slow down.
5: Okay.
0: Like, everyone slow down. Let's go point by point here.
5: I have a fear as well, and I don't think it's founded in with this particular guest, but you have a habit of speaking a lot when there is a guest on. I want you to shush. I want you to ask your question, and I want this man to be able to answer it. You understand me?
0: Oh, I don't think that's a good idea.
5: I want to hear from him.
0: No.
5: Not you.
0: No, I don't think that's... Think about that.
5: That's what we all want.
0: Think about the ramifications of that. You're going to ask me to let him speak?
5: Yeah.
0: I don't know. I don't know if I want to do that.
5: Let's do that.
0: I won't promise anything. Ask Rick if I should.
5: No. Oh, boy.
4: There he goes again.
5: Has there been any more discussion with Nicholas? Is he out of the study? He's not going to be able to participate. They're all...
0: No, I think that there's a chance.
7: Thumbs up. He says he's in.
0: No, he'll do it.
5: So he will do it. Are you going to be able to do it?
0: Well, we'll find out. I mean, okay. I think that it's very possible. I mean, you know, just because they're not taking people online doesn't mean, you know, this could be a boon for his, you know, people donating money to the school.
5: Mishaps with the sensors. There's another question.
0: Mm. Okay.
5: Have they been lost or soiled beyond repair?
4: Measuring one of them wet ones.
0: I'll have Ryan make a copy of these questions and distribute them out.
5: Right.
0: Mm-hmm. So everyone's on the same page. This is unprecedented preparation. Written preparation for the show. We are going to really dive into this with the fart doctor.
4: This is necessary.
0: But he's got to be a doctor because he's doing a scientific research project at a public university. Yeah. I imagine he's a doctor.
5: So these researchers, especially like at the university level, spend a lot of their time, from my understanding, like writing grants and coming up with proposals and finding the funding. So maybe not in this conversation, but I would be interested to learn how much time went into, you know, writing the grant, getting the money together, and did you ever think in all those, you know, weeks, maybe even months of preparation, that this was all for naught? Like, there's no way you're going to get funding for a fart study.
0: So it's like a tale of a Don Quixote tale. Like, it's
5: his fart is the windmill. Yes.
0: That's right. The establishment, getting them on the same page. I get it. I understand. All right, well, that will be fun today as we are rolling strong in a Wednesday. I hope everyone has got big plans because it's going to get cold again.
5: Mm. What?
0: The idea, it's going to be fairly cold this weekend.
5: Oh, come on.
0: So I was thinking that, you know, today was 89, which is 20 away from being kick-ass. And I figured, I said this to Hardy yesterday off the air, I said, maybe tomorrow will be it. Like, then it will be warm until, you know, October.
4: When it drops to, like, 35.
0: Mm. No, I mean, October is, like, decent, but then November it starts getting cold again. But mm-hmm. The thing, even November's not horrible. But in terms of summer weather, it would be nice if you got 4 months, seasonally. 4, 8, 12. So, I mean, you know, it would be nice if you got a little, because
5: it'd be nice if you could count on June for not having any temperature that got into the 40s.
0: Well, the thing about that Massachusetts that's odd is that you will have the weather probably be nicest July, August, and September, but yet the pools and beaches close at the beginning of September.
5: Yes.
0: So you are, if you pay for a pool membership or you pay for a beach membership, or you want to go down to, like, you know, a place with beaches, you write off one of the 3 months that they're open. And now, how many times after Labor Day have you gone, it's 90 degrees outside, but there's nowhere to go? I mean, even Adam, they probably closed down that that pond that he sits in.
9: Walden Pond? No, I mean, they it's never closed. I mean, they have, you know...
5: You can't close a pond.
9: No, I mean...
0: Well, yes,
9: I
0: you mean, can.
4: There's a big fence around it. I think they can close a pond.
5: No.
9: They have...
0: Not if you climb the fence and scurry in there. Not if you're living there.
5: Climb the fence. He's going
9: it's
5: under.
9: It's like Thoreau. You know, they have lifeguards on duty from, like most DCR properties, from Memorial Day to Labor Day. But you can swim anytime you want at your own risk.
0: So you could go in there in December?
9: Yeah. People do. Some people go and they break through the ice if there's ice and they swim, or they put wetsuits on and such.
0: They put wetsuits to go into a pond?
9: Yeah.
4: Why?
9: Because they want to swim. They want to swim year round, but you know, you can't swim and you can't stay in water that's
0: why don't they go to an indoor pool?
5: How about a YMCA?
0: Yeah.
9: I guess they would prefer the natural act of swimming in a pond.
0: In ice.
9: Yeah.
0: Anyone ever get trapped under the ice?
9: Oh, kick-ass Metallica song.
0: Yeah, but has that ever happened? I mean, I would imagine they're not so wild about people swimming in the ice.
9: Yeah, I don't think... I think once it's frozen over, the swimmers can't. So I think it's more of a you bust a hole through and dip in. But, you know, when the water's super cold in October or, you know, in April, you'll still see people in there in wetsuits swimming around.
0: Yeah, I do really well at that.
9: Yeah.
0: Because of my ability to cold right. plunge.
9: Yeah. Yeah.
4: It's true.
0: Yeah, I could get in there and you'd be like, what? And I'd be like, shut up.
4: Watch.
9: Let daddy teach you.
0: Shut up. Shut up and watch. Greg, hello.
10: Hey, guys.
0: Yes.
10: Question for the fart guy when he comes in is silent. Does it actually mean it's deadly?
0: Yeah, like I will ask him to define deadly, if it means actually ceasing of life or if it means real smelly. Like, how do you define deadly? Yes, Jonathan.
4: There's a question, an email I've gotten. Heart monitor with the fart box. Can those two coexist?
0: Well, that's going to be for science to decide. He'll have to do his own evaluation of it. Yeah. Paul, go ahead.
11: Should ask him, can someone legitimately fart into a jar and sell it on eBay? Is it preserved?
0: Yes. Yes. I don't need a doctor to tell me that. It's called common sense.
11: How also, many have you purchased?
0: You guys trying to get my business taken away from me. Ah! Shut up, hater. Troll. All right. We'll be back in just a moment. We'll catch you up with everything that happened last night, the Red Sox, basketball, and a sweep in hockey.
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5: Ticket not punched.
0: Hardy. No, the ticket's not punched. Fred. You got a bunch of stuff wrong when you talk. So much for this country.
20: Toucher and Hardy.
0: I guess this country's a bunch of buffoons that don't know the rules.
20: You idiot. The Sports Hub.
21: Did you catch a game last night?
0: Hey, we're Toucher and Hardy. 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Hardy, what happened yesterday?
5: Yesterday, the Red Sox began a set with the Atlanta Braves. This was supposed to be the tough series. You were supposed to be able to take care of the Twins last weekend. Instead, you got swept by the Twins, and now you got an even tougher team coming in. But let me tell you something. Them Red Sox, early on, look like they're going to flip the script. I say it looked like they're going to flip the script.
9: You're up. You having issues with your computer?
5: I got no.
9: Oh, that sounded nice.
5: I don't know.
4: In there? You want me to do it?
5: No.
4: Okay.
9: Now we got
5: to
9: figure this out.
5: I want that to play. Yeah. I want that to play like it always plays.
4: Mm-hmm.
5: And if it doesn't play.
9: Is it a...
5: I don't know. I'm looking right here.
9: Yeah. It's weird.
5: Brian!
9: Yeah, let's get beaten in there to fix it up for you.
0: Da-da-dee-dee-dee.
9: Is News Boss just not playing at all?
0: La-da-da-da-da.
5: No, it's playing. It just won't do nothing.
0: La-da-dee-dee. La-da-da-da-da. Welcome to Fenway Park. The Braves are taking the field. They're from Atlanta where they do the tomahawk chop. Bob Horner passed away just yesterday. Mm-hmm. He was on the Braves.
22: Dick Flavin
0: had a sweet swing. He had curly white hair. He looked like a truck driver. Hmm. He was very popular when they were on TBS. Dale Murphy, Bob Horner. Dale Murphy, Bob Horner.
4: Like fearsome.
5: Where is it?
0: They were on TV every day. A lot of people became Braves fans even though they weren't good.
5: All right, pull up that first home run.
4: All right, here we go.
23: He's going to tag this one. He rips it down the line. He socks that one, and that ball is out of here. His seventh home run of the season. A rude greeting for Strider, and the Red Sox quickly get on the scoreboard. He looked ready to hit.
24: Okay.
4: Jared Duran, ladies and gentlemen, inside the foul pole, into the seats, 1-0 Red Sox.
5: How about this? And this is going to see how quickly John is able to, you know, point that little mouse of his and pull up the sound just based on where he thinks I'm going to go. Red Sox not done with that solo home run. How about another one?
23: It's a high fly ball. That one down the line into the corner. And that ball is gone. Home run. Red Sox go back to back out of the gate against Strider. His fifth.
4: Hey, it's 2-0. Bottom of the first.
0: Artie's got a lot going on. His computer's not working. His son's calling him.
4: Yeah. Oh, boy. Well, your son must not know you're at work.
5: Do you know when he calls me? To be picked up when I don't want to pick him up.
4: Right.
5: And when I'm speaking on the radio.
4: Yeah, that's a problem.
5: That's it.
4: Yeah.
9: I was going to say, he does it pretty regularly. This is the third time I can think of off the top of my head.
0: So I have yesterday I had something at 5 o'clock and it was my father's 84th birthday. So I called my father and I was 10 minutes late getting to this thing at 5 o'clock because I had been talking to him. So I'm sitting in this thing and my phone goes off and it's my mom. I ignore it because I had called her about my dad. I ignore it. Then the parents' home line calls. I don't know why my mom would call me from her own cell phone, but then the home line, like, I don't know why they would differentiate, like, why she thinks she could get one through on one and not the other, and I ignore it. Finally, my dad calls, mm-hmm. and I'm like, okay, someone died.
4: Mm-hmm.
0: I'm because that's my mom, serious. The that's home serious. Phone, and,
4: yep.
0: Like, they won't stop calling. They're not texting me. They're just calling. My mom knows how to text, and so they're just calling. So I get out of this thing, I go outside, and I answer the phone, I go, hello, and my dad, you have to understand, I just talked to my dad 10 minutes before, for like 15 minutes, and he's like, hey, Freddie, and I'm like, yeah, what's going on? He goes, we got your gift.
5: Oh, that's nice. Yeah. That's nice.
0: I said, okay, and he goes, okay, and I go, all right, he goes, I like it. I go, okay, bye. They all called me in a row. Within like 10 seconds of each other, they're like, he's not answering. Hang up. Try another line. He's not answering. Like, I was screening different phones. I'll only answer if you call from your landline. It's just, I don't understand what was going on. And I had told him, I'm walking into something. I'd like, hey, I'm walking into something. I'm already 10 minutes late. And he was like, okay, but I understand he didn't listen to that. Like, he's not listening to me. And I never talk to my dad. That's another thing, is my dad never, ever calls me. Like, if anyone calls, it's my mom.
5: Right.
0: So when it went mom, I just went, oh, she's just because I called her about dad. Then it was the home phone, and I'm like, she probably thinks her phone's busted because that's the only explanation for not me not picking up.
4: Mm-hmm.
0: And then when it was my dad, I'm like, oh, no, like, something really might be going on.
5: This is a semi-emergency. John, there's a two-run, a home run. The Braves hit.
0: Oh, your
5: run.
0: Son has an emergency? So what?
5: Yeah.
0: Sit down.
4: There's a two-run homer here. Yeah.
23: That one is center field, backing up Sadon. And that's going to sail on out of here. Home run. Harris has had a huge night. His 12th home run of the season, his fourth hit of the game. Exit velo a little over 104. And Atlanta opens it up to 7-4.
4: So the Red Sox are up 2-0. Atlanta scores 5 unanswered runs. Isaiah Kiner-Falefa had himself a monster game in this one to spear a comeback.
23: There's a high fly ball. That went back toward the wall. And that ball is gone. Home run. Kiner-Falefa with his first. The third of the ball game for the Red Sox.
4: So Kiner-Falefa had a home run, 3 RBIs, and a stolen base. Red Sox get it back to within 5-4. The 2-run homer makes it 7-4. But the Red Sox, Fred, make a game of it. Bottom of the 9th inning. Okay, they score 2 runs off Atlanta closer Raisel Iglesias. They have runners on 1st and 2nd and 2 outs. Willy Abreu, one of the 2 main threats in this order, is at the plate, and the Red Sox have a chance to actually win a home game.
23: Ground ball, bobbled, but he retains it. He flips on to first, and Atlanta wins the game by a final score of 7-6. Red Sox made a run in the 9th inning, but when trailing by 3 runs or more, they are now 0-21, 7-6 the final.
4: 0-21 when falling behind by 3 runs or more. Red Sox are 8-18 at Fenway Park. Fred, they're on a pace to go 25-56 at home this season. Now, obviously, those numbers are bad, but they are in line to be historically bad at home. The last time the Red Sox played a full year, so we discount 2020, the last time the Red Sox played a full season with fewer than 30 victories at home, 1932, when they were 24-47 at Fenway Park. They are on pace to have their worst home record in almost 100 years. And they're in last place. They're 9 games under 500. they are a bad baseball team. But I guess the positive to this is, at least last night, they weren't anemic. They look like a normal, mediocre team that can score runs but not get enough timely hits.
0: Well, it's becoming an issue because you look at the wild card and now they're four games out and you say, well, that's not so bad. But yeah, Seattle, Toronto, Baltimore, Houston, I mean, better teams than them are ahead of them.
4: Well, the thing is, this team is so bad, you know, day in and day out, especially at home. I have not looked. The reason I know they're close in the wild card is because you keep updating me. I haven't looked at the standings, wild card standings, in a long time because this team has to get out of its own way first.
0: Well, the thing that is that everyone was going, well, they're not that far out of the wild card, which
4: right.
0: is technically true, but there are a lot of teams between you and the wild card.
4: It's so it's hysterical like, argument.
0: Yeah, technically you're not many games out.
4: Yeah.
0: And teams are starting to find their way a little bit. Now, you're finding out some teams that were supposed to be good, like Detroit, are god-awful. I mean, Detroit and Kansas City are bad. And I don't know if the White Sox, you know, are going to continue being a 500 team.
4: Yeah, there are a lot of teams that were supposed to be good that aren't. Like the Cubs, for example,
0: well,
4: just lost
0: their 10th in a row. Well, the Cubs have won 10 in a row twice and have lost 10 in a row now.
4: Yep.
0: So they're just real streaky. But, like, Toronto is not – like, Toronto's real banged up. When Toronto's second half of the season, you have to assume, is going to be better than their first half, correct?
4: Yes.
0: All right.
4: Of course.
0: Even Baltimore, I would assume, would get it together a little bit. Like, it's just, there's teams in front of you, like Seattle. Seattle's not going to be under 500 at the end of the year, I would imagine, correct?
4: No.
0: Like,
4: no,
0: if you were a betting man.
4: If Seattle got off to a terrible start, they're one of the teams that is finding themselves.
0: Right. So Seattle and Toronto, certainly, I would look at as two teams that are going to have better second halves than they had first halves. They're two teams that are better than you. So, and Toronto's been absolutely decimated by injury.
4: Almost everyone is better than you. There are two or three teams with worse records, but if you look top to bottom, of you know, especially offensively, almost every baseball team is better than you. And if you took a look at that Red Sox lineup last night, how many of those hitters... And we were talking to Jonathan Papelbon yesterday about, you know, catchers and pitchers, the meeting before a series. If you're the Atlanta Braves and you huddle up and you go over the Red Sox lineup, how many of those hitters that you look at are you going to go, oh boy, we need to be careful of that guy? One, two, maybe? Duran, because he's hot, but Abreu and Contreras, other than that, do you really look at any of those hitters and go, oh my God, we got to be real careful with that guy?
0: And we talked about it at the beginning of the season, is that Contreras would be a nice piece if he was like your fourth best hitter.
4: Yeah, if you could hit him sixth, perfect.
0: Right, even fifth. Like, but you know what I'm saying.
4: Yes.
0: Like, if you just, Contreras is a, I'm aware of Contreras. Like, he's a professional hitter. Like, he's going to hit for you. And he's going to hit basically at this mean, which is, you know, 270, you know, 20 to 30 home runs, you know, 90 RBI. Like,
4: yeah.
0: Like he's a good hitter, but he's certainly not, you shouldn't be a team's best hitter. That's when you're in a lot of trouble. That's when you're a bad team, because he was on that Cardinals team last year and he was one of their best hitters and they were terrible. Like, he's a good professional hitter, but he's not a star. You need a couple stars in front of him in a lineup.
5: You can be scared of falafel now. Well, the two-run RBI there in the ninth. That kid's batting 667.
4: What'd you call him?
5: Whatever his name.
4: Falafel?
5: Yeah.
4: Is that what you called him?
5: Close enough.
0: Yeah. Chickpea.
4: That guy is lucky to be a Major League Baseball player. Oh. And he said,
0: well,
4: it
0: they
4: after,
0: all are. They're all blessed.
4: He said it after the game. I'm fighting for my professional life out here. So, yeah. Home run, three RBI, stolen base. Good for you.
0: Yeah, I looked at
5: Wiz Khalifa.
0: Toronto's missing.
4: Close enough.
0: Toronto's just missing every pitcher.
4: Yeah,
0: Toronto's every pitcher's hurt.
4: They just got back your Savage in the last. He was the guy who was a stud for him in the playoffs last year. A rookie who hadn't done anything. They just got him back. Gausman, I think, is healthy, but everyone else has been hurt. I think Barrios is out for the year. They are decimated pitching wise, and they're still better than you.
0: Yeah. Well. So, not good.
5: No.
4: It's atrocious to even tune in and watch this team night in and night out. And I don't know how you sit up in that front office and pat yourself on the back and go, hey, formulas work.
0: Well, they're
4: check out those numbers.
0: They're going to end up firing Breslow. They're going to have to fire Breslow because there's no one left to fire.
4: Yeah. And the other part of the problem, well, again, this is Breslow's team now. He cleared the decks. He's got things the way he wants it now. But if you fire Breslow, and this is the harsh truth, how many GMs have they burned through here in the last decade? And how many people did they have to go through just to get Breslow to take this job? So I don't know what the quality of guy or woman, because they interviewed a couple of them the last time out. I don't know the quality of person you're going to get to run this franchise if and when you fire this guy. That's where this organization is right now. And they still break their arms, pat themselves on the back, saying they're doing things the right way. And, oh, we streamline things.
5: Yeah.
4: To what? What have you streamlined them to?
5: How far down the list of their, you know, their wish list of candidates to replace Breslow are they going to have to go this time?
4: There were some good people, well-respected people that turned this job down before they hired Breslow. And congratulations, you got your sixth or seventh choice. Now you're paying for it.
5: Now you got Connolly early tonight going in the second of the three-game set, so I assume you took care of everything, John?
4: Yes. The matchup is Thursday. Thursday's the interesting one.
0: I think I'm going on Thursday.
4: Totally against Sale on Thursday.
5: Ooh, you get the early start on Thursday.
4: 4 p.m., yep.
5: You know what you're doing. That's your first rodeo.
0: Yeah. Yep. Pretty, like a cat who ate the canary. I'm going to a Red Sox.
4: How cheap are those tickets now?
0: I haven't looked. I mean, I won't buy them until I'm not buying
4: right.
0: them today.
4: I know the strategy, but I'm just wondering.
0: I'd imagine that they're not terrible.
5: In case you're wondering, the dog was sick.
4: Oh.
5: And the report was that the dog had vomited in her crate.
0: Diarrhea?
5: And so, you know, there's a lot of discussion about, you know, how much to feed the dog and how the dog is acting now. And, you know, what should be done now with the crate because, you know, rest of the house remarkably is not up yet. And I said, well, I don't know, man. Like,
4: how about you take care of this one yourself?
5: You know, how much could there be? You know, it's like she threw up. If she's really, really sick and didn't digest any of her dinner from 5 p.m. and she threw up somewhere in the middle of the night, well, this could be some kind of a serious illness if none of the food was digested. Well, was kind of chunky and Yeah. Do you want me to send you a picture? Yes, yeah. Sure. Send me a picture.
0: Sure, yeah.
5: It's poop. Yeah. It is dog poop. There is in no way you would confuse this with vomit.
0: Yeah.
5: And I said, what does it smell like? Well, it smells really bad. I'm like, yeah.
4: The concerning thing about all of this is he couldn't tell the difference.
5: You can't tell the difference just in the odor alone.
4: Oh, man.
5: Between vomit and feces.
4: Bad.
0: Rookie mistake. No probs.
4: Oh, boy. But all is well now? You've calmed things down?
5: No.
4: Nothing is well.
0: I just like that there's people at your house that he called you who's not there to go about the dog.
5: Because who takes care of things?
4: You couldn't.
0: But about the dog pooing.
4: Walk upstairs and tap your mom on the shoulder. Say, hey.
0: But he's also like old enough, like the dog's got diarrhea. All right, we'll put the dog outside.
5: Yeah.
0: I'm interested in what you're supposed to do.
5: He's a very conscientious young man who... mommy trumps everything and everyone else, and he would rather bother me with something 10 times out of 10 before he would dare impose upon his mother.
4: Oh,
5: please, no, mommy, rest. No, I don't want to bother mommy, but let me call you in the middle of work. You're not busy.
0: Yeah, like it just seems like if anyone's in the house, that would be a better solution than calling you.
5: Exactly. Now, his sister, no. He'd be better off calling paramedics, you know, for dog poop than he would be approaching his sister, you know, before 11 a.m. She's talking about taking a trip somewhere in July. I'm like, how about you take a trip to that job you're supposed to be having? How's that working out? Well, it's supposed to be on June 2nd. I'm like, I don't want to hear any supposed to be. Show me a schedule. Show me your name written down somewhere with you scheduled to work starting on this date. She's been home for what, 2 weeks now?
4: Mm-hmm.
5: Oof. Long summer.
4: You've left her alone.
5: How many times I've said that to my wife already? It's going to be a long summer.
4: You left her alone for a while. Let her decompress, right? And now decompression time is over?
5: I think 2 weeks decompression is generous.
4: Fine.
9: I agree.
4: Of course.
0: All right. Boy. Well, look, there's a lot going on in the world.
5: Throw up
0: including,
5: in the crate. That's not throw up.
0: Throw up and diarrhea all over the place. We will be back in just a moment. Here are the headlines.
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2: Red Sox now have four straight losses to open up their homestand. They lost to the Braves last night, 7-6 at Fenway Park. Connelly Early will face the Braves tonight. Former Sox closer Craig Kimbrell back in the American League East. He has signed a free agent contract with Tampa Bay. The Celtics' Joe Mazzulla was voted the NBA's Coach of the Year last night. Oklahoma City beat San Antonio 127-114. They lead the Western Conference Finals 3-2. Patriots will hold their first practice of organized team activities this afternoon in Foxborough. And the Las Vegas Golden Knights swept Colorado out of the NHL's Western Conference Finals last night 2-1. 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Don't let joint pain keep you off the court, course, or trail. Eliminate that pain with Dr. Franke of Boston Prolotherapy. I'm John Wallach on Boston's Home for Sports, 98.5 The Sports Hub. Your next update at 7 o'clock.
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1: Hey. We are Toucher and Hardy. And the Fart Guy is coming on very, very soon. If you must know, he's going to come on and talk about his fart monitor that he has. That's coming up at 9:30 this morning. He's doing it for the University of Maryland. Hardy, what else happened last night?
2: The Vegas Golden Knights, that dead-ass team that I saw in person back in March, are dead-ass no more. And they beat the Colorado Avalanche, sweeping the Avalanche out of the Stanley Cup playoffs. Vegas Golden Knights with a 2-1 win last night in Las Vegas.
3: John Tortorella, since taking over, and he took over with 8 games to go in the regular season, 19-4-1.
2: He was asked if he could compare this team to any other team, and he said, well, you caught me off guard. He said, all I can say about this team is all of these guys know how to win. But they didn't know how to win for large portions of the regular season, but something sparked a fire into these guys. Was it a player-friendly coach coming in, a guy that's going to coddle them and bring them along and nurse them into positive vibes? Nope, it took John Tortorella coming in,
3: yeah,
2: saying, all right, enough with the nonsense, let's go.
3: Colorado, the best team in the National Hockey League during the regular season. Vegas was in third place with 3 weeks to go. And they, because they finished up 7-0-1, they won their division and off they went. It is remarkable. It is remarkable what has happened. And Tortorella is now in the Stanley Cup Finals. he doesn't have a contract beyond this season. They signed him for 2 months.
2: One goal, the Avalanche didn't get a shot on goal for more than 25 minutes over the second and third periods.
3: Yeah.
2: Just couldn't figure out a way to Carter get Hart, any puck near the net.
3: This goes back to what we were talking about, Fred, about needing a goaltender that's paid a lot of money. Carter Hart didn't start a game for this team until around Christmas time. And, you know, he was a starting goaltender for about 3 months and got hot at the right time.
1: Well, that's the thing that's frustrating about hockey is that your goaltending, it doesn't have anything to do with what happened in the regular season. Is that you can just, you can happen and not happen. You can get hot with a bad goalie. It's just, it's the NHL playoffs is a very interesting thing. Colorado is supposed to be like an all-time great team.
3: Yeah.
1: They're supposed to be, they were huge favorites to win.
3: They have the best defenseman on the planet. They have one of the McKinnon was a Hart Trophy finalist, and they get, and then here we are.
2: You know what I would call it, Fred? Mercurial.
3: I saw the
1: don't try to put it under your thumb.
3: I saw a stat that all 4 goaltenders left in the conference finals, their salaries combined is less than Jeremy Swayman's.
2: Yeah.
1: Yes. I did see that as well. Yes. But the thing is that Swayman's the reason you made the playoffs, so you don't even get in the playoffs without Swayman.
3: Yeah.
1: Yeah. It's been long founded and often talked about that you do not need

0: an elite goaltender, as a someone who's been an elite goaltender to win a Stanley Cup, but you might need your non-elite goaltender to play elite in the playoffs, if that makes any sense.
1: It does. Talk about elite. Game 5 last night, pivotal Game 5 between the Oklahoma City Thunder and the San Antonio Spurs.
2: Jake guarded by Champagne, playing with 4 fouls. Crossover, steps back, fires, hang, left big corner, looks good, it is! Cha-ching, a Thunder money ball! Thunder avalanching the Spurs, the Thunderstorm is in full force! 7-0 start to the quarter!
0: Jesus. Like, it just, everything, like, that pitch he speaks in is just, he's, like, restricting his throat.
2: Cha-ching, a Thunder money ball! Wallace the rebound to McCain, open. His angle right three-pointer is up and in. Cha-ching, a Thunder money ball. J-Mac with a stroke. It shows. He has 17, plays the crowd.
0: There can't be any way anyone in Oklahoma City likes him. In fact, I'm researching this.
1: Victor Wembanyama held to 4 of 15 for field goal shooting as the Thunder take that pivotal game 5, 127-114 at home.
3: It's wild. I watched a lot of this game. Wembanyama looked like he was nervous in the first half. I think he took 4 shots in the first half. I mean, he was there. He was running up and down the floor. The moment just looked too big for him. I mean, that was the biggest game of his life last night, and he was invisible as much as a 7'4" guy can be.
1: Just heard from McCain, who finished with 20 points. Shea Gilgeous-Alexander leading all scorers with 32 points. Thunder now up, as I said, 3-2 over the Spurs. I was thinking about this, and we're going to be talking more about it a little bit later when we hear from some Knicks fans. Both of these teams are obviously very, very good between the Spurs and the Thunder. Got to give a slight edge to the Thunder right now, obviously being up 3-2 in the series. But for all of the boasting and bragging that's going on right now, and this isn't for Knicks fans specifically, it's just for a fan of any team. To be crowing about your sweep of a team in the conference finals, could you see the Knicks getting swept by either one of these teams in the finals?
3: Sure you could. Sure you could.
1: How delicious would be? Not for the Knicks, just for anybody. Because they're feeling it right now. They absolutely believe they're going to win it all.
3: I've seen
1: You watch those two teams last night, like, oh, man, they're so good.
3: It's a different game.
1: They're so good.
3: It's a different game watching those two teams play. And, yeah, and I said it yesterday, the Knicks have won 11 in a row against Eastern Conference opponents. I mean, the East isn't very good, wasn't very good for the balance of the season. So, I mean, here we are. The Knicks clearly were the best team. They blew everyone off the face of the face of the planet, but it's a different thing against these two teams.
1: Yeah. Right?
3: And by the way, they're beating the ever-loving crap out of each other night after night. It's fun to watch.
1: So that is where you give you have to give the Knicks, you know, more than a puncher's chance in the finals is these teams, whoever ends up coming out of there is going to be beat to hell.
3: The other part of it is the Knicks, it's about matchups this time of year. The Knicks have two big guys. And that can match the double big lineup for Oklahoma City or, you know, bump and bang Wembanyama around a little bit. That's a perfect job for Mitchell Robinson. So, and you have the scorer in Brunson and you have the defender in OG Anunoby who can go, all right, you have Shea Gilgeous-Alexander. You go get him. I mean, there are matchups that the Knicks can, you know, rise to the occasion of. But overall, talent-wise, both of these teams are better than New York.
1: I would say the best chance for either one of these teams to really take care of business against the Knicks would be for Oklahoma City to wrap this thing up on Thursday night, get a few days rest.
3: Yeah.
1: Because Knicks are already rested now for a couple of days, and we don't start up again until early next week.
3: A week from today.
1: Yeah. From today?
3: Yep. June 3rd. A week from today is game 1 of the NBA Finals.
1: I thought it was Tuesday.
3: No. It's Wednesday. A week from today.
1: Wow.
3: June 3rd.
1: All right.
0: I'm just looking at people's crapping on this Matt Pinto.
3: Oh.
0: Because I can't take it anymore.
3: we have appropriate verbiage. Do we have?
0: Yeah. I mean, people. I mean, I guess he's also real, like, against the refs and homery in that sense, too, which you can add that onto a pile of burning crap that he is. All right. Jason Kelce talked, and he didn't sound dumb. He said some good things that I agree with. How about that? So non-making fun of Jason Kelce audio coming up.
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3: Hey, it's Wallach, and now that the playoffs are here, the stakes are at the highest, so don't wait for the what-if moment. 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
2: Red Sox are now 8-18 at Fenway Park this season after a fourth straight loss last night, 7-6 to Atlanta. Willie Abreu bounced back to the pitcher with the tying run at second and the winning run at first to end it. Isaiah Kiner-Falefa was a positive. He led the offense with a homer, three RBIs, and a stolen base.
3: The reason I signed here was to develop as a hitter. I felt like I wanted to be like a Marcus Semien. When he turned 31, he started hitting poolside homers. So I got a long way to go, but it's just a start, and I feel like I'm still at the right place. I just think we just need to win more ballgames.
2: Braves got a homer and three RBIs from Michael Harris. The two teams will go again tonight. The Celtics' Joe Mazzulla was voted the NBA's Coach of the Year last night. Speaking of coaches, Kenny Atkinson will be back in Cleveland. At the playoffs, Oklahoma City beat San Antonio 127-114. They lead the Western Conference Finals 3-2. Shai Gilgeous-Alexander, 30 points. Patriots will hold their first practice of organized team activities today. Mike Vrabel is scheduled to meet the media at 11:30 this morning. We will carry that press conference live here on 98.5 The Sports Hub. ESPN is reporting Kansas City tight end Travis Kelce has purchased a minority stake in Major League Baseball's Cleveland Guardians, and the Las Vegas Golden Knights swept Colorado out of the NHL's Western Conference Finals last night 2-1. 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
1: 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Hardy has been on the phone like there's nobody's business. His dog has got diarrhea, and there are people...
2: There's way too much conversation about this dog diarrhea.
1: No, slow down. I have a bad case of diarrhea. Slow down. Say it all.
2: I'm not saying I don't have to be involved at all, but there could be something as simple as, hey, dog had an accident in the crate last night. Could you please take care of this and this when I get home? I don't know why I have to be the point man on this. But again, here's why. It's because my son, you know what? I'll take it as a compliment that he trusts me to be able to take care of things. Hmm. And I'm glad he didn't wake up his mother because there's nothing to be woken up about. Hmm. It's fine. And she's up now, by the way.
1: But she's up now. She's calling.
2: Well, she slept in a little bit this morning. It was actually kind of rare for her to sleep until almost.
1: I'm not judging when she slept till. I'm just saying that now she's up and she's calling you too. So everyone's got their heads together on this.
2: She just texted. And something to the effect of, oh, good thing she didn't sleep with us last night. I'm like, yeah, that's true. Yeah.
3: Rangus.
2: And I got...
1: Hot brown rain.
2: You know, got... does Deuce have a mat in his crate? No, he just has, like, blankets or something.
1: No, he's... it's funny you mentioned that because yesterday was a very exciting day. I got a black rubber mat for under his crate.
2: Okay.
1: So now he has a black rubber mat under his crate.
2: Okay.
1: Yeah, it's exciting.
2: Yeah. So we have the tray underneath, but... And dogs don't need this. If my friend Terry is listening, he's the dog butler. You know, he's a dog trainer. Mm. He says dogs don't even need a mat, but it seems like she needs like a little mat. Do you know how many mats I've purchased now? Bought another one. This has to be at least the sixth.
4: Oh.
1: Yeah, they don't need a lot.
2: I'm estimating one a year, and she's seven now, but it's probably more than that. Because, yeah, you can like hose it off. But if it's something this nasty, I think I always smell it. No matter how much you clean this thing, it's like I'm convinced the smell is still there.
1: Mm. You're not putting her down. Because, that's an option they're going to give you.
2: Yeah.
1: But I hope...
2: Do they do that at PetSmart? Is that one of their grooming services?
1: I don't know, but I just know that once they have diarrhea the sixth time, you're allowed to put them down.
3: Slop in your belly, then you make... Hot brown rain.
1: That's right. All right. So one of the interesting things about the NFL in a meta sense is that they are pivoting away from the traditional Sunday games, which I happen to think is dangerous, a little dangerous for business. And I'll tell you why, is that you've built something unique and you've gotten it to this unprecedented height. And then you start changing what inherently might be the reason it's as popular as it is. I think that you could make an argument that the weekly habit of Sunday football is part of the reason the NFL has become as popular as it is. Mm. That it's not every day, that there is a exclusivity to it and there is a routine and habit that the people have. It's like Sundays are for football in the fall. You just set those aside. And obviously Saturdays are for college football, and those are the two most popular sports in America right now. Now that they, especially at the end of the year when games are important, are throwing them all over the week, obviously we know that the games on short rest are worse. We know that that does increase injury risk, and so it's not great for the product. I know for myself, and I'm a huge NFL fan, I know for myself, if I don't care about the team, and honestly, that's 25 of the 32 teams, 26 of the 32 teams
2: oh, yeah.
1: that I have no interest in whatsoever. The matchup doesn't, if it's Mahomes Allen, yeah. But if it's like Herbert versus Shador Sanders.
2: I might watch that.
1: But Herbert versus Shador Sanders, like, I don't know, unless there was like a chance of failure, I don't know. I'm not tuning in on a Wednesday night necessarily. I don't watch a lot of Thursday night football. Basically, unless it's the Patriots, Lions, or Jets, I don't watch Thursday night football. but they're, you know, really stretching this. And they're asking you to stay home on a Saturday night. They're asking you to stay home on a Saturday. They're asking a lot. And so what if
2: it's like seeing fireworks outside of the 4th of July, right? It's okay every once in a while. You want to have them on New Year's Eve, fine. But when you start sending off the fireworks for various events and you're going to have it for, oh, this celebration, that celebration, well, it's like, oh, I don't even really care. I don't even need to look up for that, right?
4: Mm-hmm.
2: It's something that, as you said, Fred, it was, whether it was planned this way or just happened this way, they became synonymous with Sundays. And all day Sunday, you could just plan for it and you could watch football on Sundays. I'm devoting an entire day of my week to you and your sport for what used to be 4 months a year, and now it's even more, but that's okay. You know, you push the envelope on the regular season, you're going to push it a little bit more, but it's the additions. It's the Thursday night. Now the Wednesday night, we're getting the Saturday game and all this stuff that I'm sure Jason's going to talk about here.
1: All right. So Jason Kelce, who obviously broadcasts and played in the NFL for a long time, here's what he has to say.
5: I do think this is the one thing that I feel like the NFL needs to hold on to that I feel like we're starting to drift away from.
6: What's that?
5: I don't think we're there yet. Sunday is the day of football, right? Outside of going to church in the morning, if you're still religious and you do that.
1: Yeah, thank you for putting that. Because I got these two in here that don't know for going to church on Sunday. Thank you, Jason. Because they're not everyone can be a believer like you and me. High five, Jace. In fact, some people in this room will mock.
2: I wonder if Jason goes to church outside of the 2 weeks before Christmas, because I think that's what he's referring to, Fred.
1: Oh, I recall being ridiculed for doing just that.
2: Well, but he goes in addition to that time.
1: I've been Easter time. Sometimes I'll pop in there. They get my money.
2: Oh, I've been to church.
1: Don't try to throw it back on me. You don't go at all.
2: That's right.
4: Yeah, damn it.
1: See you in hell.
4: Back off.
1: Well, anyway, I know what you're talking about, Jason. Sundays.
7: I'm not the one going to hell.
1: Sundays are for church, the Lord in the morning, and then for football in the afternoon. Yeah, we're on the same page. I'm just trying to explain it to you two. So you get it. All right. Jason, I'd probably be pretty good friends, probably leave you two out. Christian style. John doesn't know what he is. Turned his back on Judaism, but has he embraced Christ? I don't know.
2: Have you, John?
4: No.
1: Be more vocal. Testify. All right, here we go.
5: Right, outside of going to church in the morning, if you're still religious and you do that, Sunday is like where so many games happen, and that's what you grow up in. You gear your entire week around watching football on Sunday.
6: Yeah.
5: It's an institution at this point, the NFL playing games on Sunday. With every day that we keep adding in there, we're getting away from that just a little bit. And I worry that...
1: Why is he mincing words? Like, why is he putting a disclaimer on anything? Like, they haven't done it yet, or they're, you know, a little bit. No, they're doing it a lot. It's a problem. Getting away from Sunday is a problem. He believes that it is. I don't know why he's mincing his words like this.
5: I think the game got big. One of the reasons it got so popular and big was because all of the game, it was an event. Sunday is the NFL. And everybody set their week apart to tune into their games that were happening on Sunday. And you're watching kind of all of them now take place across Sunday ticket, right? I worry that we're getting away from that just a little bit
1: Why does he keep saying a little bit? That's so annoying.
4: Isn't he on the desk for one of these pregame shows?
1: I don't know, but what is saying a little bit? Like, what, are they going to fire him because he says that it's not great that they're getting out of Sundays? I mean, it's probably something that can be researched.
2: Mm.
1: It seems like a quick money grab. It seems like they're trying to grab as much money as they can because they're all old. Like, old. I think that since the owners, for the most part, are so old, they're not really interested in the legacy of the NFL or its staying power. They want to make as much money as possible as soon as possible. And that means international games, and that means playing all over the place and taking advantage of streaming channels while they're desperate. Like, this is the time to get in on the streaming channels when they're desperate and they're throwing a lot of money around, because you know they're not going to be in, like, the next cycle. They're going to be more established, or there's going to be more options or something like that. They right now have, like, a greedy company with a ton of money in its hands ready to throw it at him, who doesn't care about the ratings of it. They just want to put the name NFL on their product. And by the way, not caring about the ratings and not caring about the amount of people that watch it is not also good for the NFL. I mean, I think anyone who has a business can tell you when you put it on television, you'd like people watching it. Everything just seems to be geared towards making money this second, not planning for 5, 6, 7, 10 years from now.
2: Now, they would argue the opposite. They would argue, yes, the things we're doing are making money this second, but it's in an effort to grow the game. And if you're not growing it, if you're not growing your business, if all it is static and it's still making a huge profit, that's not good enough. You have to be growing or static is essentially losing.
1: Well, if you're growing it, why don't you experiment with making the ball smaller so more people can play with it? Why don't you experiment with wearing, capes?
2: Tell that to the people who make the Duke, You're going to put them out of business.
1: But the thing is that there's a lot of things that you can do, quote unquote, like improve the game. But there's also a modus operandi. There's a business model that you've used that's made the game this popular.
2: I didn't say improve. Grow the game. I don't know if they're interested in improving the game.
1: Well, growing the game, I would think, would be to improve it, to improve the popularity of the game. And Sundays is why the game is popular. I could see doing an international game even once a week on a Sunday morning. Because you could argue that's we're bringing that to other markets and that's growing the popularity of the game. Putting the games on Wednesday, Black Friday, is not growing the popularity of the game. You're taking advantage of streaming services throwing money at you, and that's just an empty window where you're shoving something into. There's no argument that putting the game on Black Friday grows it. So, like, people are going to be like, what's this on TV on Black Friday? I wasn't going to see any of it on Thanksgiving. And I was like, oh, football. Okay. Yeah. I only have it on Wednesday nights.
2: And that's the disconnect. Growing the game or maybe more accurately, growing the business to them might just mean making more money.
1: Bert's told us that these owners have a whole different agenda than fans. Like, owners, sure, they want to win Super Bowls, but they want to do it spending the least amount of money. Like, there is this sense of, yeah, you made the Super Bowl, but you threw all this money at it. That's like not as cool in the owner's boxes,
2: yes,
1: as winning Super Bowls while keeping to a budget.
2: Right.
1: And, now you can invest in professional sports teams. You and I can. You can buy into funds, private equity funds. And I'm not, like, anyone listening could. If you have like a couple $1,000s, you could buy into a equity fund for that is invested just in professional sports franchises. And when you get a report from a fund that you're invested in, it doesn't put if they're winning in it. It just says you've made this amount of money.
2: Yeah.
1: So it becomes this thing where there's like, you and I could in essence own part of it, a professional sports franchise, just by banging into a fund. Now, I mean, obviously we technically don't own it, but we own shares of whatever's being traded, and you could run that like you run an S&P 500 fund. Like, it's the same thing. It doesn't bode well for, I'm buying this as a passion project because I want to be loved by this city, which is, I believe, what owners wanted back in the day. Is it was like a kind of a vanity thing where I own one of the most important things in the city. When we win, there'll be a big parade and I'll be like the star of the show.
4: Mm-hmm. Exactly right.
1: And then it became, there's so much money to be made that I got to take advantage of this, because at heart, they're all businessmen.
4: Mm-hmm.
1: So I got to take advantage of this. And so then it's like, well, we can make more if we bring in private equity and we can do all this. And then it becomes this hodgepodge. And I got to be honest, you guys too. If you just happened, you're a financial advisor or you're managing your own money and you invested in a professional sports fund, at the end of the day, you'd want that thing to make as much money as possible. You wouldn't be interested in, the love of the game or the good of the game. But I'm telling you, from a long-term business perspective and business model, I think getting away from Sundays is going to do damage to the product. Because in December, there's going to be weeks that none of us in this room are watching football on Sunday. There's going to be something else to do because the games are terrible. It's Arizona, Tennessee. It's just garbage on a Sunday. We saw the windows of those games. They're terrible. There's weeks where I don't bet you there's not a playoff team playing at 1 o'clock. And so you're going to watch two loser teams that you don't care about? You're going to watch New Orleans, Carolina at 1 o'clock on a Sunday? No, you're not. And if you do, it's sad. Because you could watch a movie. You don't have to watch football.
5: By building too many of this.
6: But all the international games are on Sunday except for the first one.
5: Right. Correct. This is an international Sunday morning. I'm more talking about the Christmas Eve game now, the Thanksgiving Eve. There's a Wednesday game now before Thanksgiving.
6: Everybody's sitting around.
5: I'm just saying.
6: I don't think that'll ever change. I hear what you're saying, but I think they're very few, far in between outside of the holidays. That is, there's not just like a random Wednesday game.
1: Yes, there is. It's the first game of the season, you idiot. Boy, they suck.
4: Yeah, the Kelce brothers are.
1: Even when I agree with him, he sucks.
4: Yeah.
1: Well, everyone's sitting around. Yeah. Okay. But then now Sunday's terrible. Yes, everyone's sitting around. That's right. Everyone's sitting around. Sunday, you're sitting around.
2: Sunday of Thanksgiving weekend, these are good examples. Your 4 o'clock games, Tennessee at Jacksonville, Washington at Arizona. And then you got Seattle at San Francisco. Fine.
1: What time of day is that?
2: Yeah, that's your 4 o'clock window.
1: Okay.
2: So you got one game in there to watch. The Sunday of, right after Christmas, Tennessee at Las Vegas is one of two 4 o'clock window games. You have two games in the 4 o'clock window.
4: What's the other one? That's pretty bad.
2: San Francisco at Kansas City.
4: Okay.
2: But there's seven games on that Sunday, on the 27th.
4: That's terrible.
1: Seven games that Sunday.
4: Yeah.
6: Wednesday game in September. I just looked at our schedule. We got four games that aren't on Sunday. And we probably have the higher end of that not playing on Sunday.
5: For sure.
6: Right?
5: Yeah, it's not there yet, but it's close. And to some people, it probably is there.
6: I think it's awesome, man.
4: Yeah.
2: Yeah.
4: Of course you do. Yeah.
1: That's right, man. It's awesome, man. It's awesome. Now watch him. He's loses a leg on a Thursday. It's awesome. And then on a short week, 40-year-old Travis Kelce loses leg in horrible, knee-to-knee contact.
7: It's awesome.
2: One goes with the other, Fred, but it's not just the days of the week. It's not just the Sunday. It's the fact that if you're going to have them on another day other than Saturday, then they're going to be primetime games. And that you just take me out of the conversation even before this job, which requires us to get up at an ungodly hour. I mean, asking people to stay up and watch football until 11:30 at night, on the East Coast, which is a huge portion of your viewing population, that's a lot to ask.
4: Yeah,
2: and you're doing that multiple nights anyway.
4: Yeah,
2: and
4: that's a separate issue because you have the idea of the 3-hour game is long gone with all the replays and all that stuff. I mean, the 8:15 kickoff, it's 11:45 before the game's over.
2: Right. If you say it's an 8 o'clock game, that really means
4: that's a separate issue from the scheduling thing, but it goes along with it.
1: Okay, so Hardy did this, but there are some flex games that I can add in. This is just the last thing I'll say. December 27th, the Sunday after Christmas, this is 1 o'clock window. Chargers, Miami, Arizona, New Orleans, New England, Jets, Cleveland, Baltimore. But these can be flexed, so watch out. Tampa, Atlanta, Cincinnati, Indianapolis, Washington, Minnesota, and Carolina, Pittsburgh. Huzzah. Mm-hmm.
4: Aaron
1: now, Rodgers? I'll watch the Patriots-Jets game and be perfectly fine.
2: Carolina might be good.
1: Yeah, Carolina would be really good. That's what the word I use is good. Enjoyable. Nothing like that Carolina atmosphere to really make you sad on a snowy, dark, shortest day of the year than a nice Carolina home game.
2: All right. Now, okay.
4: All right.
2: You're projecting how you are certainly going to feel on that day.
1: What, you love it when it gets dark? It's 2 days after Christmas, and it's dark at 4
4: o'clock.
1: Yeah,
4: but that's 7 months from now. Can we leave it 7 months from now? I don't want to deal with this now.
1: We're talking about the day.
2: You think it doesn't get dark until 4 o'clock. That's cute. It's 4:15.
4: man.
1: She's like, before the 1 o'clock games are over.
2: 3:30 in the afternoon, headlights on, baby.
4: God.
1: All right. We'll be back in just a moment. Tim Healy is going to join us to talk about the Red Sox.
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20: Not sure,
1: Kaboom! Did we all just take acid? Take acid? That's unbelievable.
2: Like you, Fred, I'm not worried.
7: Fighting for my career, fighting for my life, scrapping for every at-bat I can get. Yeah, just understanding, like, I'm getting older and my playing time has been cut, like, not even playing at all. So just in there fighting for my life, fighting for my career. And, you know, this is a situation I've been in most of my career when I wasn't playing every day. And it's kind of the same answer it's been. So it's nice for them to give me an opportunity. And, you know, I'm helping the team, but it's, you know, I wish I could do more.
1: Falefa.
4: What'd you call him? Falafel?
2: Falafel.
4: Falafel. Isaiah Kiner Falefa. IKF.
1: He had a big night last night.
4: Yes.
1: Tim Healy is the Red Sox beat writer for the Boston Globe. Hi, Tim.
20: Hello.
1: Hello.
20: Hello.
1: All right. So, is this team going to be sellers, it looks like, now, I would assume?
20: At this rate, they will be. The trade deadline is August 3rd, so we've got more than 2 months to go and time for them to figure themselves out. But yeah, at this point, every indication is they won't be in position to add. Of course, they are 9 games under .500 for the first time since 2022, actually, which I thought was pretty crazy when I realized. So yeah, barring change, they'll be sellers at the deadline.
1: Okay, so if they just start running through, because I've heard like Steve Phillips, I've heard other guys, you know, talk about it. Chapman's going to be really valuable, and you can understand that people get rid of closers. But if they start dealing Contreras and Gray, like guys that they brought in specifically to win this season, how do you get over the optics of that? And how do you keep Breslow at that point?
20: Well, do you care about optics or do you care about trying to salvage what at that point, if that comes to fruition, would be a lost season, right? Gray, for example, was brought in for just this year. So he's an obvious trade candidate. Chapman has an option on his contract for next season. So yes, he would be very valuable. You could probably get something solid for him. The Red Sox would have to decide if they want to keep him for next year when they, I'm sure, intend to be good, or you move on and find somebody else the ninth inning for 2027. Same for Contreras. He's been great. Would you rather get something for him now and get rid of that salary for 2027 and have to replace him, or keep him to run it back at least at first base? So how to change how that looks or change the perception that at that point, if the Red Sox do indeed become sellers within the next 2 months, then the perception is already they're having an absolutely miserable, terrible season in a weak American League. I don't know that there is altering that perception other than trying to squeeze some good out of it in the form of a good trade deadline.
1: Do you think it would be malpractice not to trade a closer if you can get a lot for him, just to keep him around for one more year where, you know, you could be okay?
20: I don't think it would necessarily be malpractice, but it would depend on what the Red Sox intend for 2027. If deep down inside they're going to, I don't know, blow it up or in some way be not competitive in 2027, then yes, certainly trade Chapman. But it also depends on what you can get for him. Chapman was traded at the deadline in 2016, and the Yankees got Gleyber Torres, who ended up being their second baseman for a bunch of years. That was maybe the peak of reliever value on the trade market. It doesn't really work that way anymore, so they wouldn't get probably a player of that impact. They'd have to weigh what they would get, which maybe wouldn't be all that much, against having him for another year.
2: Is there something like in between, you said, like for 2027, if their plan is to blow it up, right? What other choices do they have at this point? I mean, how much can they reasonably do that is not going to look like a wholesale change?
20: I'm sorry, what was that?
2: Okay, so you said depending on what they want to do in 2027, if they're looking to blow it up, they could do this, that, or the other. What else can they do reasonably if they expect to contend next year? And as you said, take advantage of what could be another weak American League and really make an impactful 2027. What else can be done that is not going to look like a wholesale change? To me, it seems like there has to be like big changes in order for them to do anything. There, small tweaks aren't going to get it done.
20: You're right, because the core as constituted now hasn't really accomplished a whole lot.
2: The core is non-existent.
20: Right. Right. So there's certainly a case to be made that, you know, anybody but Crochet and Anthony, and you could probably put a couple more players in that bucket, Willier, Abreu, Rafaela, who's got a really good contract. Everybody else is touchable. Offer what you want, see what's out there. That's certainly, I think that was the case, to be honest, over the offseason. Jaren Duran, who wants him? What will you give up? Look around the diamond. To be honest, they don't have a whole lot of players with a whole lot of value right now because nobody's really performing that well. Greg, we talked about Ranger Suarez isn't going to get moved with that contract. Tolley and Early are going to have suitors, of course. There's going to be a lot of people who'd be interested in them, just as there was over the offseason. But those guys, you would have to think, are part of the solution, given how good they have been in the small sample that they've been in the majors. So Whitlock's good. Slayton's, mostly good when healthy. So, yes, they could stand to make wholesale changes and to try to, figure this thing out, and because they haven't clearly so far, but I'm not sure that there's a whole lot to be done because of the level of attractiveness of their players.
4: Mm-hmm. Another loss
20: at this moment.
4: Yeah. Another loss last night. This team is god awful at home. And I'm wondering if you subscribe to the theory I saw over the weekend. You put the Red Sox in Kansas City, they play well. You put them in their own ballpark, they're terrible. Is there something to be said about them not building the right roster for the ballpark that they play in?
20: That's a good question. I don't think I subscribe to that theory because they did try, take the offense, for example, to get guys who bat right-handed and can target the Green Monster at Fenway. Wilson Contreras was brought in with that idea. Caleb Durbin even was brought in with that idea, and he's just not, doesn't have enough juice in there to reach the Green Monster most of the time.
4: Oh, that's sad.
20: Wilson Contreras is having a solid season. So the home road splits thing for the Red Sox is bizarre. I don't know what to make of it. I wonder if it's a fluke thing. For example, yes, they sweep Kansas City. They look good against the Royals, who are bad. Come home, and they could have had 2 out of 3 against a mediocre to bad Twins team. But on Friday, Justin Slayton, and on Sunday, Garrett Whitlock both happened to blow it. Two guys who have not really blown it at all this year did so in a span of 3 days. So is that because the team's not built for Fenway, or is that because they just happened to blow it this weekend? I'm not sure.
1: Yeah, all right. If they continue like this and you just see how anemic this lineup is, I'm going to ask you, I might ask you every time we talk to you, how do you keep Breslow? Because like I could have traded for my ex-general manager. I could have traded for Sonny Gray. He was an opening day starter last year. Great, here. Like I could have found Suarez and given him money. I know Contreras is a major league hitter, but I also know Contreras on a good team is your third or fourth best hitter in the lineup. I just don't like the moves he's made that have succeeded just seem like kind of whatever moves, and everything that he's done that kind of played the margins has fallen apart. I just don't know how you keep him around. He doesn't seem to be good at his job.
20: Well, the case for getting rid of Breslow would be this is a mess. the team has taken a big step back, can't score, you know, et cetera. You laid it out. The case for keeping Breslow is, if you zoom out and look, 3 years is not a terribly long time for a GM. Last year was a step forward. And so would you fire a guy after 1 year of taking a step back, right? Because 2024, for as middling as it was and as underwhelming as the trade deadline was that year, on the whole, was represented progress for the Red Sox. So did 2025. 2026 has been a total mess. And is one total mess enough to try again with a different general manager? Usually not in baseball, but sometimes. We've seen this ownership group in the recent past move on from their head of baseball operations near the end of that person's fourth season. That happened with Charrington, Dombrowski, and Bloom, under a variety of circumstances, of course. A couple of those guys, granted, had won World Series, and that couldn't even get them to the end of their fourth season. And Craig Breslow has not won a World Series, obviously. So
1: close.
20: Maybe he hasn't earned that longer leash of a fourth season. I don't know. So if you get rid of Breslow, the question becomes, who the heck are you going to bring in?
1: Anyone you want. It's a big line. They're all want it.
4: Everyone wants to work for this organization, right?
20: Well, the best they had brightest. A hard time last time, as you remember.
4: Right. Oh,
20: so,
4: yeah.
20: And then they ended up with Craig Breslow. So they have to factor that in as well. If you get rid of another head of baseball operations in what the baseball industry perceives as a quick way, who's going to want the job next?
1: Yeah, it's quite a situation you got yourself in, is that you can't fire the guy because you can't hire anyone else. This is the Boston Red Sox, by the way. This isn't Colorado. This is a real organization. A lot of history and a big fan base. Pretty interesting. Yeah. Pretty interesting. Well, Tim Healy, I'll be there on Thursday. The camera will probably be trained on me a lot. Not often, big celebrity at the games. So, you know, if you see me, tip your cap and enjoy yourself. Everyone, read the Boston Globe. Tim Healy is the best. Thanks, Tim.
20: Thank you.
1: All right. Appreciate it. There you go. The great Tim Healy. When we come back.
2: Is it okay if he comes and says hello to you? Like,
1: Absolutely not.
2: Okay.
1: No.
2: You should have told him.
1: I don't want a scene. Me and Tim Healy together? Then you got that's like a Beatles Help situation. The screaming girls alone. When we come back, remember, this fart doctor's coming on at 9:30. I can't stress that enough. He's a guy who's invented a machine that tracks farts. He's a real scientist at a real school, University of Maryland.
2: Should we tell Zolak and Bertrand that they need not be on time today? There's a chance we go past 10.
1: The head of NBC corporate, not NBC Boston, the head of the National Broadcasting Company has called me and begged me allow them to come on and put this on real NBC.
2: The Russell Dalrymple of 2026 has contacted us.
1: Who's that? Russell Dalrymple?
4: No idea.
0: If you want to get on CBS radio too, I can reach out to Al Cole. He has connections over there.
1: Huh?
2: He was the one responsible for greenlighting Jerry, but then pulling it back.
1: Oh, that is deep. That's a deep
4: hole.
2: Then he went to work for Greenpeace.
1: Oh, he's the one who loved Elaine. Oh, he's the guy from like Waiting for Guffman. Okay, yeah. Very good. Well, that was a too deep a pull for me, my friend. All right, we'll be back in just a moment. Here are the headlines.
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4: Another day, another loss for the Red Sox. They came up short to Atlanta last night, 7-6 at Fenway Park. Connelly Early will try his luck with the first-place Braves tonight. The Celtics' Joe Mazzulla was voted the NBA's Coach of the Year last night. Oklahoma City beat San Antonio 127-114. They lead the NBA's Western Conference Finals 3-2. The first practice of Patriots OTAs is today in Foxborough. Mike Vrabel will meet the media at 11:30 this morning at the press conference we will carry live here on 98.5 The Sports Hub. And the Las Vegas Golden Knights swept Colorado out of the NHL's Western Conference Finals last night, 2-1. Golden Knights headed to the Stanley Cup Finals for the third time in their 9 years of existence. 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
9: Hey, we are Toucher and Hardy, and Adam will give me a hard time because I wear my Whoop, and my Whoop tracks everything. It tells me when I get 2 hours of sleep in the evening.
10: I'm just not a fan of the effect that it's having on your psyche.
9: You don't know what effect it has on my psyche.
10: I do, because you share it with us often here on the
9: program. Not that often. You're exaggerating things, little lady. But I can tell you this, he's going to have to eat it now,
10: this
9: piece of garbage. Get ready there, smarty pants, when I tell you this much.
10: Eat the Whoop.
11: I can't wait. Give it to him.
9: Father,
12: put him in a body bag. Go.
9: Watch me get loose. My father turned 84 yesterday.
11: Hell yeah.
10: Happy birthday.
9: So last week, of course, he had to make his trip to the emergency room, as he tends to do. He loves it. He had to see his peeps in the Fred Toucher community bed. And the reason he was in the hospital is he was at a POA meeting. Piece of your action. No, he said POA meeting. I don't know what. Maybe he said something else. But it's like, you know, he does that on the arm work for the village that he's in. It's like Jerry's dad. So he was sitting in there, and all of a sudden his Fitbit starts like making noise, like, and he looks down and his heart rate is 150 beats per minute.
11: That sounds high.
9: I ran as hard as I could, and I got like right around two Saturdays ago, and I got it around 150, and I was in my like zone five, that kind of situation. And so, like, I was redlining it, at 150 beats per minute. So my dad is sitting there. He's just sitting there with 150 beats per minute. So I'm talking to him yesterday. And so, you know, he went to the hospital. No one told me until days later. But he's not overly concerned about it. But that Fitbit, Adam, might be the reason my father's still alive.
10: Well, that's your dad, and that's good. He should. He's 84.
9: Yeah, but maybe I can get it's preventative.
10: You
9: Whoop.
10: With the Whoop and the sleeping and the
9: I don't
10: obsessing
9: sleep.
10: Over it.
9: I don't obsess over it.
10: And I would argue that part of the reason you don't sleep is because you're too focused on the Whoop and the data and all
9: that's
10: that.
9: Right. All I think about at night is the Whoop and the data. I want to go to sleep. I want to know what the sleep I'm getting. This job is killing me.
11: Why don't you just admit you want Fred dead?
10: I want the opposite of that. I want my friends to be healthy. I am also very

0: odd in my, I won't, yeah. if I wake up in the middle of the
1: but
0: night.
1: But this is the bane of every pessimist. You, if things end up going poorly, you get to say, I told you so. So if
0: that's more your thing. I'm not a big I told you so guy.
1: Yeah, that is my favorite thing.
0: You do love that. Yeah.
1: That and the informed viciousness.
0: Yes. Yes. The hallmarks of Hardy, we like to call them.
1: But there is a certain element to you, 12, where you get to, you know, poo-poo certain things. And for Fred saying, like, oh, this is killing you. This is killing you. You're doing this. And if it were to finally kill him, you could say, see?
0: A bit of schadenfreude in there that I might dig into. Yeah.
2: Huh. Schadenfreude.
1: I don't speak French.
2: I'm not convinced that's the correct usage of that word.
1: I'm with you, Walt.
2: I'm not sure that's right.
0: When you find joy in someone's demise, that is Schadenfreude, I believe, is what the actual definition of that German term is.
1: I think that's Munchausen by proxy.
0: Baron von Munchausen?
1: Yeah. What she learned about it on the X-Files.
2: Boy, did I back the wrong horse there.
0: Look, Fred, if you need the whoop to make healthier choices, I stand by it. I'm a little persnickety about it. I'm also the guy.
3: Is it because you can't afford it?
0: Yes.
1: What I Well, he might be able to.
0: There's two zeros after that number. That's out of my range.
1: What's the monthly subscription fee?
3: $6,000.
1: Okay. Might be out of his range. What I fear, Fred, is that you will take all this information, as Adam is scared about, and not do anything about it. So you know that you're not sleeping. You know that you have these issues, but what have you done to remedy any of them?
3: I don't. What do you want me to do, quit the job? I don't answer that. But, I mean, I'd have to quit work. I'd have to get another job.
1: There are ways of doing it.
3: How would you suggest I do it?
1: Go to sleep earlier.
3: How would I do that?
1: Well, you have a bed.
3: Okay, I have my kids. Right now, I have my kids till 8:30 at night. So you just rip up the parenting plan and start over.
1: You're going to rip it up for the vacation schedule next year. You have to. Yep. Look, it's
3: That's just transferring 1 week for another. It's not in essence, the parenting plan.
1: They didn't bring down the parenting plan from a mountain chiseled in stone.
3: But it was negotiated and worked out.
1: Fred, it's a living document. It lives and it breathes.
3: All I know is that you don't sleep either, and John doesn't sleep, and no one on this show sleeps.
1: Yeah, but I'm not complaining about my whoop.
3: No, I'm not either. I think you've lost the dialogue in what's going on. Adam's complaining about the
1: whoop. You're the one who let go of the rope.
0: I'm the whoop complainer.
1: You lost the plot.
3: You're arguing. You're on my side in this argument. Yes. And you,
1: I was. Now, yes. I was, but once
0: he's
1: I...
0: moving around a little bit.
2: Once I started and just kind of ducked out for a while, and we got lost.
1: Once I realized...
3: I heard Munchausen syndrome, and I felt that maybe he was...
2: Marty, you may be the guiltiest out of all of us in this.
3: I felt that maybe that he was getting nice and mean towards Adam. I didn't want to step on him.
2: I know. I get the point.
1: Once I realized I was on Fred's side, I had to quickly pivot.
3: No, but you were arguing against what I was arguing against at me.
1: Yeah.
3: Like you were making my argument at me.
1: Yeah.
3: Which is an interesting strategy. I was wondering where you were going with that. And then you finally said, like, and you're obsessing about the woo. You don't want to. And I said, no. You've lost it. That's what Adam's doing to me.
2: Yes.
3: So, yes.
1: You're both wrong.
3: That's right.
1: I don't like either one of you.
3: Yeah. You were just trying to trouble waters.
1: What a web I've spun for myself where my only friend in the room is Wallach.
3: No, he'd argue that.
1: Quite the little existence I've carved out for myself.
2: No, I don't think that's true. Yeah.
3: Finally a friend. Ally.
1: Beaton hates me.
2: That's not true, as far as you know.
3: Oh, because of the golf show?
1: I think it's the golf
0: show. You two are thick as thieves. What are you talking about?
3: All right. Well, anyway, we'll be back. The Knicks fans are insufferable, as you know. They're like, sweep this, sweep that. They're sweeping the finals now. We will hear from Knicks fans in just a moment.
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14: Jaren Duran and Sidan Rafaela hit back-to-back homers to start the bottom of the first inning for the Red Sox last night, but Atlanta scored 5 unanswered runs after that, and the Sox never caught up in a 7-6 loss to the Braves in the opener of a 3-game series at Fenway Park. Chad Tracy's team has now lost 18 of 26 home games this season.
16: They're good. They're good. I mean, their record is what it is for a reason. They can hit. But, I mean, we've had some guys go out there and start against them there and here that have pitched effectively. So it's part of it. You gotta beat them.
14: Michael Harris was 4-for-4 with a homer and 3 RBIs to lead the winners. Sox have lost 4 in a row. Connelly early faces the Braves tonight. Former Red Sox closer Craig Kimbrell has signed a major league contract with Tampa Bay. The Celtics' Joe Mazzulla was voted the NBA's Coach of the Year last night. Detroit's J.B. Bickerstaff was second in the balloting. Oklahoma City beat San Antonio 127-114. Thunder lead the Western Conference Finals 3-2. The first practice of Patriots OTAs is today in Foxborough. Mike Vrabel will meet the media at 11:30 a.m. at the press conference we will carry live here on 98.5 The Sports Hub. Green Bay Packers team captain and running back Josh Jacobs arrested yesterday in Wisconsin and booked on multiple domestic violence charges. This is in connection with an alleged incident on Saturday in the Las Vegas Golden Knights back in the Stanley Cup Finals. They swept Colorado last night 2-1. 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
2: I mean, it means a lot, but I mean, I wouldn't be here without my teammates. The belief they had in me, this coaching staff, this organization, this fan base, I mean, without them, none of this is possible.

0: 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The elevator did that thing again.
1: Oh, it hesitated? It jumped a little bit?
0: It jumps up before it goes down.
1: Oh,
0: like
1: boy.
0: It hesitates, and then it goes boom, up. And then it starts going down. I mean, it's a good, like, 10 seconds.
1: 10? That's a long time.
0: Yeah.
1: Oh, boy.
0: Like, the elevator door is closed, and it sits there. Say it sits there for 2 seconds. Every time I eat, I get the burp. I only have that small window to eat.
2: So I want to ask this guy at 9:30 about the burp monitor.
0: Yeah.
1: You got your questions still? They still there?
0: I don't understand why you couldn't. We have the fart doctor coming on. I don't understand how you couldn't just track your own farts.
1: Because
2: one, a two, a three.
0: 23 skidoo.
1: Clinically, I think farts are measured differently. That would be the obvious answer.
0: There's no obvious answer. There's no obvious answer.
2: It's pretty obvious answer.
0: What's obvious? What's a fart and what's not a fart? If it is obvious,
2: yeah.
0: then you don't need a tracker. That's the first question. What is a fart? Oh.
1: Wait, of all the questions, you didn't write that one down?
2: I already had that.
0: I already had that, too.
2: Yeah, well, no, that's the one I gave you.
0: Okay.
2: Doctor, what is a fart?
0: Okay.
2: Yeah. All right. And ask it just like that. You want me to ask it?
0: Sure.
2: Yeah, because you screwed up. Somebody, by the way, and feel free to email us the questions you have for the fart doctor. Timma wants to know, what is the resale price on one of these devices?
0: $29.99. What?
2: He wants the resale, though.
0: Yeah.
2: He doesn't want a brand new one.
0: Yeah, I want one in a bag sent to me. Yes, smell intact. Okay. All right, so the New York Knicks.
2: Subject line of some of my emails today. One was hot brown rain.
0: Yeah, there you go. Yeah, if you have any questions for the fart doctor, we'd love to get them. Now, the New York Knicks are in the NBA Finals for the first time this century. They have a lot of famous fans. It seems like everyone just about in sports media is a Knicks fan.
2: Yes. It appears that way, but the Knicks have fans that are true people of New York, and the people of New York take to the streets, Fred, after a big victory, after they completed the sweep of the Cleveland Cavaliers, and they had so much to say, and there are so many ways of recording these people, and we are thankful for all of them, especially when they are singular entities who are asked a very good question about the Knicks and their chances now that they have advanced to the NBA Finals.
3: What would you give up for the Knicks to win it all?
4: Bro, I would give up every f***ing thing. My coworkers, f***ing because they're all f***ing useless. I would give up half my f***ing family. I would give up almost everything in life for the Knicks to f***ing win it all.
0: That sounds like someone who wants those things gone anyway. That just sounds like a manifesto more than it does, like, what would you give up? Those don't sound like things he'd give up, though. It sounds like things he'd like to be taken away.
3: What would you give up for the Knicks to win it all?
4: Bro, I would give up every thing. Give up my coworkers, f***ing because they're all f***ing useless. Give up half my family. I would give up every thing.
5: But I won't
4: give up almost everything in life for the Knicks to win it all.
5: No, I won't do that.
2: I got to watch that video again. It's really good.
1: Glorious.
0: Oh, yeah. Meatloaf's the greatest. He Operatic really rock. That's what rock really needed.
2: But he's all ugly at the beginning, but he becomes beautiful at the end.
1: I know. Every song is 7 minutes.
0: Yeah, that's what they needed. They need more operatic, long rock songs. That's what Meatloaf brought to the table.
2: By the way, I got the Spinners Rubber Band Man on my on one of my playlists right now because the kids liked it when they were little, and I'm going to put it back on there. It's kind of, nostalgic.
0: How does Rubber Band Man go?
1: It's the song during the mud wrestling scene.
2: Rubber band man, do.
1: This is the song that's playing when Ox wrestles in Stripes.
2: Oh. Is it really?
1: Yes, it is.
2: So when I added it to the playlist, I added the album version. How long do you think the album version of Rubber Band Man is?
1: Oh, that's 8.5 minutes
2: it's
1: or something.
2: Over 7 minutes
1: long.
2: Yeah,
1: that's a long one. Yeah.
0: So I was getting my hair cut at the barbershop, and they were playing like old funk. And I was like, these songs never, I think it was one song the entire time I was in there.
1: That's right.
0: Like, they break it down for like a real long time.
1: Yep.
2: That the spinner's a rubber band man. He just keeps talking about that rubber band man. He stretched between his toes around his nose. Where in the world did he learn that rubber band man? Huh? Look at that. Rubber band man. Rubber band. Rubber. Oh, it's rubber. It's band.
1: You just like, let the groove go.
0: So that's what it is. It was going on for so long. I was trying to like differentiate between the instruments, because the one thing I'll give 70s funk is that they just go, here's the bass, and they turn it up. They turn it up like this. They're just like, hello, bass. What are you doing up here? And then the guitars are kind of and the vocals are like right here in the middle. So like I was trying to like, I'm like, I wonder where the guitar players. Yeah. I was so just like fascinated by how long the song was. I'm like, I wonder what the guitar is doing. And it's like, jing, jing, jing. Because the bass is just like.
2: That. You know what? That last year, you go back in like the Rick James stuff, like, you know, well into the 80s. That stuff, I mean, that's all bass. Remember that the Eddie Murphy song?
0: Party all the time?
2: Yeah. And in the video, Rick James comes in with the guitar at the end. There's already two guitar players in the booth. Mm-hmm. And then Rick James says, I can't take it anymore. And he grabs a guitar and goes in there. There's not one freaking guitar in the song. I defy you to identify the guitar in that song.
0: It's a keyboard and bass. What I'm the funk guys seem to like, they'd get like a real funky bass line that they liked a lot. And then they would be like, play it for an hour. And we'll just lightly do stuff over it.
2: Yeah.
0: Because this was a slap one, but it was like, it was real funky, but it was like a kind of simple one. And it went on for 20 minutes.
2: Hell yeah.
0: Of just boom, bop, boom, boom, boom, boom, boom, boom, boom, boom, boom, boom, boom. Yeah, yeah. Boom, boom, boom, it's funky. Like every 10 minutes, funky.
2: Speaking of 10 minutes, this gentleman has a lot to say. Another New York Knicks fan out on the street afterward, not being interviewed. This is a selfie video. I'm not sure where he hoped this to disseminate to or for, but we are the lucky recipients.
0: Isn't it a little sad to be hanging out in front of the arena? Like, it just not like you're a loser or anything, but it's like kind of like, this is my station in life.
2: Yeah.
0: Like, at least if you're at home, you got a roof over your head. There's like a line of demarcation between those who have and those who have not. And you're kind of like celebrating not being able to get in. Like, I couldn't get into a Knicks game either. Like, I don't have $100,000 to get into a Knicks game, believe it or not. But it's not. But I would feel uncomfortable hanging out.
2: Yeah,
0: like there's people.
2: You're with your like-minded and like-funded people.
0: So I'm gonna go to Midtown Manhattan and just stand around in the street.
2: Yeah.
0: Okay. Mm-hmm.
2: City's alive.
6: Mm. I'm not gonna lie to you, kid. The New York Knicks are going to the playoffs. All you who hated on us, laughed at us for rubbing our Knicks. Go your mother.
0: For rubbing your Knicks.
2: Repping.
1: Yeah, I'm pretty sure it's repping.
2: This guy spits a lot, too. There's just a lot of saliva
0: flying
2: out of his mouth.
0: High five to my man. I do the same. Sometimes I'll be yelling in the car when I'm by myself, and I'll see that I've spittled up the windshield real nice.
6: Laughed at us for rubbing our necks? Go f*** your mother.
0: Oh. Film it.
6: Let me tell you one thing, mother. Let me tell you one thing, kid. We're going to the finals.
0: Oh, it's good. He's talking to a kid.
2: He's talking to his young daughter.
0: Yeah, he's talking to a four-year-old girl.
2: Yeah, he turns the camera to his child who's so sleepy-eyed and just wants to go home, go to bed. I have school tomorrow.
0: No, you don't. You're working.
6: We're like the 1996 Yankees. We're going to win the finals. You motherfuckers don't believe in us?
0: That's the team that he could pull out, the 96 Yankees?
2: Was that the John Wetland MVP Yankees?
1: Yes, they beat Atlanta. Yeah.
0: Yeah, but it's just like a random year of the Yankees. Are you like us? Oh, so you're like the 96 Yankees.
1: Maybe that's the team that brought them back to prominence.
0: I don't think there's anything to it more than he just said 96 Yankees.
1: Okay.
2: Is John Wetland in prison?
1: I don't know the answer to that.
6: We believe in ourselves. That's why we Knicks fans. F*** yeah. Let's f***ing go. SGA, eat my
0: f***. Ooh. This guy's got a lot of things he wants to happen.
6: Wemby, eat my Spurs, eat my OKC, eat my I don't give a
0: All right. So, I, again, like the last guy who said, what would I give up the my coworkers and half my family?
4: My coworkers? F***ing because they're all f***ing useless.
0: Yeah, I think he just wants them away. And again, I think that it's not so much he's saying these people, he doesn't like them. It sounds like he just wants them to do that to him.
4: I would give up half my f***ing family.
0: Yes, I believe it. I think you would do it willingly and you would actually like it.
4: SGA, eat my
0: Yeah, I just think he wants that done.
4: 1B, eat my
0: Yes, he is. No.
4: Whoever, yes, send, and y'all got these excuses now. Oh, let me guess. The Knicks had the easiest schedule to the road to the playoffs. That's not our problem, motherfucker. We don't make the standings. We don't do
0: Yeah, I believe that. You don't do anything.
2: Well, I am confident that he is not in charge of the schedule or the standings.
0: Of anything. I don't think he's in charge of the schedule for a donut shop.
4: Go f*** your mother.
0: I don't think he's been on a schedule for anything but a parole board in several years.
4: F*** the Cavaliers. That
0: well, that's a long
4: Donovan
0: one.
4: Donovan Mitchell, you fake-ass New Yorker. Your parents had good credit, you piece of
0: What? What the hell? His parents had good credit.
2: Yes.
1: Uh-huh.
0: So he didn't grow up hard-scrabbled. He had grew up with parents with good credit.
4: You didn't grow up in the slums like me. Philly. Atlanta gave us the best series. Let's go. Shouts to y'all. All you boy girls out there that like boy girls, I love y'all. Let's go. The New York Knicks are going to the finals, and the rest of the world is... Let's get it.
0: Big Culture Club fan.
2: Yeah. Yeah. Yeah.
1: Took an odd turn there at the end.
2: There was a conversation about that in the back room. Like, what does he mean by that?
0: I think he's trying. He's so emotional. He's trying to, like, shout out to humanity. Mm-hmm. And he says,
4: all you boy girls out there that like boy girls.
0: Yeah, like, he just got kind of tripped up and he couldn't think of, he was thinking of a clever way to say humans. But, you know, he's got bad
4: Go
0: credit.
4: Your mother.
0: Can do. All right.
4: Your parents had good credit, you piece of shit.
7: That is such a specifically New York way to insult somebody.
2: There's
0: yeah, like so I should be trying not to have good credit.
7: Exactly,
0: that would be the that's the goal.
7: Yes,
2: Fred. There's one more group that kind of reminds us of the San Diego Padre guys.
1: Oh no!
2: Yeah, well, these guys have a bit of a routine.
0: All right, so the San Diego Padre guys before the playoffs years ago, there was a group of five, six guys, middle-aged white guys. Middle-aged guys. And they were dressed like golfers, and they had obviously put together a little choreographed routine.
4: So, back, Philly, back.
0: And, like, three of the guys were unsure, so they were kind of just rocking back and forth where they smiled. And there was one guy that was, like, in charge of it. And it was...
4: That's what's in.
0: That I do stand, and I still stand on this... That is the most embarrassing video in the history of the internet.
4: Let's go, Goose.
0: Check so many boxes. It's adults, because nothing with a kid can count, because they're kids. They're sober, because I'm getting rid of anything, whether they're on drugs or alcohol, like when they're in an altered state of mind. It's not improvised. They plan this.
4: And Manny's going to cruise.
0: They put together a, they put together a routine. Five adult males put together a fun routine to do in front of the baseball park, which is unfathomable that you would do that. You have to put yourself in, they're around our age or whatever. Say you're out with some guys and they're like, guys going to the game. And you're like, oh, yeah, yeah, we're all going. And they're like, let's put together a rap routine.
2: Yeah, let's spend 30, 45 minutes before we leave and get this thing together.
4: So back, Philly, back. Let's go, Goose. Go f*** your mother.
2: Yeah.
0: All right, so this reminds you of the Padre guys.
2: They're trying, but they've once again, so positive that the man has it as part of his rap handle.
0: I wonder if they're pop-locking.
8: After 27 years, the Knicks are going back to the finals. Positive Tommy here in the greatest city in the world with my boys on three. One, two, three. The Knicks have dudes. The Knicks have dogs. They're gonna do damage. Again, let's win the whole effing day.
2: It didn't have the, you know, the
9: let's go Goose,
2: and you know, the just that was an epic that went on and on and on. The only thing that's missing from this is they just need a good producer.
8: Positive.

0: Win the whole effing thing!
1: Go f*** your mother!
2: It's almost it's almost amazing how far behind. This isn't hard to do.
3: With my boys on three. One, two, three. The Knicks have dudes! The Knicks have dogs! They're gonna do damage!
2: I mean, that's like really tough. The Knicks have dudes. The Knicks have dogs. They're gonna do damage.
4: Yeah.
2: And they couldn't remember that.
3: Dudes! The Knicks have dogs! They're gonna do damage!
2: All right, we'll start that again. All right, well, that's just going to get more and more annoying. And God help us if the Knicks actually win this championship. Mad Dog was very upset because people were saying this was the greatest Knicks team of all time, which had him apoplectic, and that Brunson was the greatest Knick of all time, and he did not like that either. Said the kids now don't appreciate history. And there you go. All right, we'll be back in just a moment. We are only an hour away from the Fart Doctor joining us.
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6: Bro, I would give up every f***ing thing. 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F*** them because they're all f***ing useless. Oh, I would give up half my f***ing family. I would give up every f***ing thing.
7: But I won't
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16: It's a stupid award. They shouldn't have it. And it's more about the players, and it's more about the work that the staff puts in. And it's just that simple. I really don't ever want to be asked or talked about it again. It's just that dumb. So the players play. It's about them. Staff works their ass off. I'm grateful to have it.

0: All right. We are Tutcher and Hardy. John Corrales is the Celtics beat writer for Sports Illustrated. Joe Mazzulla has won Coach of the Year, so Celtics fans have that to look back on.
1: An award he did not want.
0: I wouldn't want it either. The history of that award is
1: not good.
0: Littered with people getting fired pretty soon after. But John Corrales, hello, sir.
2: Hello. Good morning.
0: Good morning. Well, I'm sure it makes up for everything that now Joe Mazzulla has been coaching.
2: Everything's fixed. Everything's done. We're good.
0: Yeah.
2: Listen, Staff of the Year award, you got to get that right, first of all. Staff of the Year. That's the only way Joe's going to acknowledge that award exists. He's, to his credit, he is very adamant about not taking the credit, and he sees Coach of the Year as full credit, and he wants to make sure that his role in this is properly kind of processed by everybody. It is a full team effort, and he wants to make sure that the guys that you don't normally hear of are the guys that the men and women who do the work every day, player development wise, get the credit. And listen, the Celtics do have a great player development program. They get the most out of their players. I know how the season ended, and I know people are going to be upset, are still upset about that, but I think Joe and the staff were very well deserving of that award.
0: Okay, so Brad Stevens, after the season, I thought was refreshing. It seemed like, do you agree with this? It seemed like Brad Stevens kind of knew all season that this team wasn't as good as maybe people thought.
2: Yeah, I mean, in the end, they were, you get that old play. They were who we thought they were. They just had an incredible regular season that maybe it shows what the regular season really is in comparison to the playoffs, but it showed that the Celtics weren't we treated them like a 56 win team by the end, because that's what we do when a team wins 56 games, you have certain expectations, and they didn't live up to those expectations. But when the playoffs rolled around, all of the things that we thought could go wrong did. And it was obvious from the beginning of the season that they needed more help. I think, if anything, I should feel like, man, I kind of did people a disservice for falling into the, wow, they're really doing great in the regular season, but what are they going to be in the playoffs? Like, I sat here on your show and said, oh, I'm not so sure if these guys are going to be able to step up in the playoffs. I probably should have been a little bit more forceful in that. But look, they win 56. You treat them like they win 56. And Brad, I think, expected certain things. Being up 3-1 against the Sixers, you should have closed that out. They probably would have gotten waxed by the Knicks, looking at how the Knicks are playing. But, there's Brad's right, and they definitely – they knew it coming into the season. They have to make some changes. They have to add players.
3: See, I know that you said that, John, and that, maybe they weren't as good as the 56 win team and all that. But I also think there's a fair amount of excuse making among, Celtics fans and supporters, because that's easier than saying they just played horribly after being up 3-1 in that series. It seems like an almost more logical excuse to make to say, they weren't really that good. How about they were that good and they just completely gagged away that series by, maybe some of the stuff came to fruition. The three-pointers didn't go down. The big man presence wasn't there for them. They didn't have an answer to Embiid. But to me, I still think they were good enough to win. They just stunk so bad for the rest of that series. And that's a harder thing to admit, yeah. I think.
2: No, I think it's both of those things. Both of those things can concurrently be true. They stunk. They absolutely, I'm not going to dispute anything that you said. After they went up 3-1, they had a chance to close that out, and they just kind of fell apart. And did Joel Embiid have something to do with that? Yeah. But also, they should have. There is no doubt, top to bottom, they should have attacked Joel Embiid more forcefully like the Knicks did. But at the same time, the Knicks have Karl-Anthony Towns and the Celtics have Nemish Kata. And Kata was great. I think he should have been much more in consideration for most improved player. But he's not somebody you have to respect offensively. And Brad even acknowledged it. They just parked Joel Embiid at the bat in the middle of the paint, and it made every perimeter defender 25% better because they had Joel Embiid behind them. And the Celtics respected Joel Embiid like he was prime Joel, instead of, this guy is coming off of, you know, abdominal surgery. Let's attack this guy. But you look at the playoffs right now, the OKC Thunder win last night because Isaiah Hartenstein and Caruso and McCain are out there playing their butts off, and the Celtics didn't get a lot of those kind of supporting performances in the way that these other teams do. The Knicks, you get Landry Shamet, you're getting performances from role players that are exceptional, and the Celtics need more of that from their role players when Jaylen Brown just isn't able to get the job. Like, the defenses are geared to stop stars, and when it works, and you have 80% of Tatum, so he can't help as much as we would normally expect, that's where what I'm saying comes in. You have to upgrade, even if it's internal improvement, you have to upgrade those role player spots for the Celtics to get into true being a true contender.
4: So let's talk about that a little bit. The Giannis stuff surrounding the Celtics seems to have died down in the last couple of weeks. It looks like Miami has kind of stepped forward. Pat Riley wants to make a big splash. So it seems like, based on what we've heard the last couple of weeks, the Celtics are going to pick around the edges and keep Jaylen Brown here, correct?
2: That's how it feels. I mean, I'm not ruling things out. I'm not ruling out a possibility of the Giannis thing doesn't get done this summer and it goes into the regular season next year, and the Bucks use the pressure of the trade deadline to get more offers, better offers. And the Celtics, because of a weak free agent class and a weak trade class, do some work this summer, like you're saying, picking around the edges, and take some of what they have to acquire players into the regular season, and also use the pressure of the trade deadline to make improvements between, you know, December and February. So it seems like other teams are going to be in for Giannis, but I still think it's a possibility that this could drag out into the regular season.
3: That's amazing.
4: We heard Shams declare that there was going to be something before the draft, which is now less than a month away. You really think Milwaukee is going to hold on with Giannis wanting to get out?
2: Can anybody explain to me? I can't figure it out. What does Milwaukee want to do? I think we need a clear vision from the Milwaukee Bucks that this will either make the Celtics big players in Giannis or eliminate them completely. Are the Milwaukee Bucks looking to rebuild, or are they looking to stay competitive? If they're looking to rebuild, the Celtics are out. They don't have rebuilding pieces. But if the Milwaukee Bucks are looking to stay relevant, then maybe there's something that they can do. And I'm also not ruling out the Jaylen Brown stuff. You know, I don't think so. I think overwhelmingly, I believe that he is staying, but if something comes around, like if another team says, hey, no, listen, we as the third team will do X, Y, Z and add a lot of draft capital, and you can get Giannis and this, maybe the Celtics look at it and say, okay, that is actually better. But yeah, there's so much uncertainty about what teams are what Milwaukee is looking for from teams that I can't rule out that this will drag into the regular season.
3: Okay, I don't think they're going to do anything with Jaylen Brown either. I'm just curious, John, do you think that anything that Jaylen Brown is doing in this offseason with all of his Twitch streaming and all that stuff is doing anything to hurt his value with other teams? But people are certainly... excuse me.
4: Oh, boy.
3: Whoa. Stop talking about it a lot. But do other teams look at that and say, oh, this is a potential problem?
2: I mean, I don't think so, because he has by and large performed on the floor. So he hasn't said anything. Like, honestly, what's the worst thing that he said? He said the off-putting This was my favorite season, which he said multiple times during the regular season. But when he said it again right after the season, it bothered people. Got it. Okay. If that's the worst thing that he said, then you look at what's being said around the league from players.
3: Yeah.
2: All of these players have podcasts now. All of these players are streaming or Instagram Live, whatever it is. It's kind of par for the course. I don't think he said anything that's so controversial that it puts the team in a bad spot. Like that's where teams would say, you can say what you want to say. As long as you're not making us apologize for you, then that I think is the line to cross. And I don't think he crosses that line.
0: Well, do you think they're having internal discussions about, you know, him getting this kind of attention in the off season, or do you think they just let it play out?
2: I'm sure Joe Mazzulla hates it. I mean, he hates that any of these guys are doing anything. Like, Joe wants guys to just, like, shut up, go work out, and get better and all of that stuff. Because he doesn't want anything to get out there that can be used against the Celtics, right? It's the anything you say can and will be used against you in the, you know, on the court of basketball. Like, that's the Celtics team approach. Brad Stevens doesn't come out there. He's not brash. He doesn't say things. Joe Mazzulla doesn't say things. He says crazy things, but doesn't say anything like brash. I'm sure the team is probably like, man, I wish he wouldn't do that.
0: Why do they do it? Like, what's in it for them? Like, why do athletes feel the need to have a podcast or do a stream? Like, it doesn't make them any money.
2: Yeah, but some people like the attention. I mean, that's, why do I do a podcast? I mean, part of it is...
0: Yeah, but that's your job.
2: I love what I do. Yes, but I did it before it was my job.
0: Okay.
2: And I loved doing it. It's something... Some people just like a little bit of the attention. And for Jalen, he has said it flat out on his stream. He sees this as circumventing the media, right? He doesn't like the fact that I get to ask him questions and he has to answer what I ask. He wants to go out there and he wants to drive the conversation and say what he needs to say in his own way without it being chopped up into little sound bites or paragraphs.
0: Well, that doesn't work because it does get chopped up into sound bites, like, into little things. Like, he's not good at it. That's the thing, is that if I was Jalen Brown's agent, I would say, look, you could be saying things that could change the world, theoretically. Mm-hmm. Like, you could be the most brilliant orator of all time. No one's going to hear it. All they're going to do is hear stuff that you say that can get clipped out of your own, say, 6-hour stream, and they're going to clip 2 minutes out of it, and then that's what everyone's going to discuss.
2: Yeah.
0: So maybe if you were on traditional media and asked questions and given a chance to respond openly, you know, but there's like a hard out in 12 minutes, maybe that's the best thing for you.
2: I mean, I've said this before. Yeah, I'm sorry to interrupt. No, I've said this before. He needs to find a journalist he can trust. Whoever it is, somebody that's not locally, somebody that he, you know, can, who understands everything you just said, because you are right. He thinks he's, and this is, I think, one of the things about Jalen is I think he feels like he knows more about more things than he actually does. He doesn't know as much about the media and how people react as he thinks he does. He thinks by saying the stuff like directly and doing everything that I said, which was his explanation, that he thinks that he's kind of clearing the air. In what is actually happening is it's making things more convoluted sometimes because people listen, like you said, people clip. There's a social media outlet that's called Jalen Brown Clips that just clips the best stuff that he says. He streams for like an hour, and there's probably 4 minutes worth of stuff that's out there. And it would benefit him to get somebody with media training. Again, anybody that he trusts, it doesn't have to be a local person, somebody to kind of guide him question-wise, or when he's going off on a tangent, to bring him back and focus him up a little bit, to kind of pull him out of a tailspin sometimes, to be like, when he says, this is my favorite season, to kind of chime in and be like, can you explain that a little bit so it doesn't sound like blah, blah, blah? Like, so he has some guidance. Like, that would benefit him a lot.
0: Or edit himself. You could just have a guy that you do your hour, and then you and the guy go through it, and then you decide what you want to keep and what you want to leave.
2: Yeah, he wants to do it live. So okay, fine, do it live.
0: But he's not good at.
2: You're right. You're right.
0: Frustrating. It's like I know you want to do it, but sometimes having someone pressured to entertain an audience and having someone on top of you, making sure that you're doing it right is beneficial for everyone. I mean, it's a good skill that needs to be learned. It's just annoying. Anyway.
2: Yeah. Well, we've all done it. Like, we've all had that kind of training.
0: Right.
2: And that's why we do our shows, and we can our brains work in like, okay, wait a minute. I might be going off the rails a little bit, and we can rein it in. He definitely needs that. I don't think athletes understand that when you turn a camera on, and you have an audience, even if it's a live Twitch stream with 3,000 people, you feel compelled to appease that audience. And you got to be careful about falling into that trap. And he doesn't have that check or balance while he's talking live. And he doesn't want it, but he should acknowledge that one person there somehow, whether it's post-show editing or in live checking him while he's talking, he needs something like that, and if nothing else, to make it even more entertaining and make it more coherent.
0: Get your, if you have these points that you feel need to be made, get the point across. Like,
2: just for sure.
0: Put up clips of you speaking specifically about the thing that you want people to hear you talking about. I don't know.
2: Yeah.
0: All right. Maybe I'll work with him. All right, John. Thank you.
2: He
0: can have a huge career like me.
3: Oh.
0: John Corrales, Sports Illustrated. Thank you, sir.
2: You got it, guys.
0: Appreciate
4: See you,
0: it,
4: John.
3: I wonder if Jalen would consider an internship. He could be like Isaac.
4: Oh.
0: Right, okay.
4: Mentored by the great Freddie T.
0: And I'll be Babe Ruth. I'll go play baseball and be Babe Ruth. Jalen Brown's going to come in here, he's going to be like Isaac.
3: Okay, so you're saying he has no chance of...
4: being Isaac.
3: Equaling
0: Isaac.
3: No.
0: I mean, Shohei Ohtani is the Babe Ruth of our generation. There could be... I mean, I would imagine it's generations.
3: You're saying there's somebody out there, but it's...
0: I don't know if they're out there now. I think generationally, there could be another Isaac.
3: 10 years from now?
0: Is that a generation? Maybe.
4: No, it's not. It's too soon. Yeah, 10 years, too soon.
0: Like, maybe God 20. Is in the process of thinking about creating another Isaac.
4: Right.
0: But I don't know if Isaac walks among us right now.
4: No.
0: Isaac 2.0 walks among us. No, probably not. He's one of a kind, that kid. All right, we'll be back. Here are the headlines.
5: Sports Hub headlines.
4: Red Sox suffered their fourth straight loss. They're 0-4 on their homestand. They got beat by Atlanta last night, 7-6. Willy Abreu bounced back to the pitcher with the tying and winning runs on base to end this one. Two teams will play again tonight at Fenway Park. Connelly Early will pitch. Celtics' Joe Mazzulla voted the NBA's Coach of the Year last night. He beat Detroit's J.B. Bickerstaff for the award. At the playoffs, Oklahoma City beat San Antonio 127-114. Thunder lead the Western Conference Finals 3-2. Patriots will hold their first practice of OTAs today. Mike Vrabel is scheduled to meet the media at 11:30. We will carry that press conference live here on 98.5 The Sports Hub. And the Las Vegas Golden Knights beat Colorado 2-1. The Knights are through to the Stanley Cup Finals for the third time in their 9 years of existence. 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
1: Greg Bedard here. So I'm on this group text, which apparently is where grown men go to submit injury reports nobody asked for. One guy can't sleep. 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Don't get me started on the joint pain complaints. 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
2: Hey, it's the Seeger Bar guy. 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You all know I'm a traveling man. From one Keno spot to the next, I'm looking for classic tunes, good vibes, and that perfect view of the Keno screen. The Mass State Lottery supports your local businesses and the community one Keno game at a time. Where will the night move you? Must be 18 or older to play. And please, play responsibly.

0: same way you do.
1: Nothing happened.
0: He's got the same questions.
1: Where is the story?
0: And the same opinions.
1: Boring.
0: And he's back with Fred on the Sports Hub.
2: Hey, we are Toucher and Hardy. The big fart doctor from University of Maryland will be on with us in 9:30. And we'll see if Nicholas can get himself one of these smaller revolutionary fart monitors. Now, to pivot quickly, Mike Vrabel is scheduled to speak to the media today at 11.
3: 11:30.
2: You don't hear much about the Vrabel and Rossini thing right now. It's died down quite a bit. Doesn't seem like people are hunting for photos right now, or if they are, they're not finding much. I can't imagine that it comes up today. This will all start rolling again when the season gets going.
3: This is his first time meeting the media without anything else that's obvious hanging over him, like the draft, for example. He was available during the draft briefly, but you know, a lot of the questions, you know, could say, oh, we got to keep it to this. This is the opening practice of OTAs today. There isn't much going on. You'd have to figure that somebody will try and broach the subject, regardless of whether they get shot down or not. Somebody's got to ask the question this morning. I also noticed the media availability is only 10 minutes. So the Patriots are anticipating this. But it's somebody's going to take a chance during that 10 minutes. You can't help but not do it.
4: Oh, no. You would... Kind of the job. Something has to be asked. Now, is there any information that, you know, you need to have? No, but there's people who certainly want to know things.
3: He hasn't answered any questions about it. There have been statements and there have been quick photographs in a Salt Lake City airport, but there hasn't been anything concrete from the head coach other than that strong denial when it first happened. And, you know, him having to take time off in the draft.
2: That's what you got to ask is you got to ask, you know, you denied the relationship with Rossini, but then you missed day three of the draft.
3: That's
2: can you kind of just fill us in with what happened? That's a legitimate question.
3: Sure it is.
4: It's a legitimate question. It's tough in that its connection to football is only missing that day three of the draft, but I still contend that's a bigger deal than, you know, what they made it sound like. It's like, ah, it's day three. If you're going to miss a day, you know,
2: there's three days and you missed one of them.
4: You missed one day and you're also the coach that's going out there and physically putting your hands on guys and working them out. And, you know, you're supposed to be the, you know, the one, you are the decision maker. You know, this is, you know, what you've been lauded for. And this is what you've been kind of labeled as. So for you to miss any part of the draft is a big deal.
2: Well, you could argue day three is the most important time to be there.
3: It's where you get your key depth

0: pieces.
1: Yeah, I know. Yeah. But the first round, like, players are kind of set.
2: Yeah.
1: And you've done, like, a ton of work on them. You're kind of dealing with how the board falls in later rounds. Depth doesn't matter. None of that matters. It's just you're dealing with how the board falls. Then when the draft's over, you got to start immediately, which they did. They signed a running back to like $250,000, an undrafted free agent. You got to pivot to kids that didn't get drafted like immediately and start in on them. That's complete and utter nonsense. Like, if I was Las Vegas's general manager, I'm much better off missing that Thursday night and just having my people take Mendoza.
2: Yeah.
1: Or if I'm the Jets, they had decided on David Bailey.
2: You don't need to be there.
1: Like, and I would contend that the Patriots, you know, had a handful of names, like three names of kids that they thought would be around there and that they were targeting, and that they, you know, they took one of them.
0: Yeah. You're not in the room. Ordinarily, we'd ask you this question and say, okay, we're down to these three guys. Which one do you want? And if you're not there, it makes that conversation much more difficult.
1: Well, yeah,
0: and maybe we don't get the guys that you need to help.
1: Because the first round, you've done all the work. Again, you have, you know, a group of people that you're comfortable taking or that you trade up for. And if you trade up, you know what you're comfortable giving up, where you're comfortable trading up for, what you're comfortable giving away. That's, you've had an entire offseason to go through all the machinations of that. The second round, it becomes a little bit less. But then, Cleveland didn't go into that draft to take Shedeur Sanders. They took Dylan Gabriel in the third round, and then everything fell crazy, and then they end up taking Shedeur Sanders too. Like, people, you know, make decisions, and that's entirely where the board's falling. Things are happening fast. No, day three is a huge deal. In terms of life and existence, is missing day three of the draft a huge deal? No. But if you're a football coach who's involved in player personnel, there's not many bigger days than day three. I mean, free agency, you have a huge runway leading up to free agency. Yeah, I mean, day three, I can't think of personnel-wise much of a bigger day to miss. So, yes, it's a football thing. And, yes, it is obvious that he missed it because of the Russini thing. But he denied the Russini thing, and he hasn't come out and said anything since then. So the question would be, and this is how to ask it, is that, hi, Mike, you know, you, when it originally came out, you vehemently denied having a relationship with Diana Russini, but then in the fallout, you ended up missing day three of the draft. What is the situation? How do you rectify those two things?
2: So he does have the out in that he did speak before the draft, and he said that his actions didn't meet up.
0: It's the Belichick thing. I've already covered that.
2: I already addressed this before the draft.
1: Is that the smartest way to do it?
0: No, it's not. It's not even close to being the smartest way to do it, because that will increase the pressure on him in this case instead of make it go away.
1: You want to come off likable and and humble and, you know, because, again, he didn't do anything to anyone. He didn't do anything to me or you. He didn't hurt the world. He, I guess, theoretically, it looks like, very much so, had a long-term affair that only is a family issue, the two families. So, ultimately, it doesn't affect any Patriot fans, except that he missed day three of the draft. If I was, again, guiding Mr. Mike Vrabel, I would say, just be like, yeah, this has been very difficult. I don't know if I handled it right at first. You know, it kind of got sprung on me. I have been working. I missed day three of the draft because I'm working very hard with my family. This has been a very difficult thing, and I'm human, and I've made, you know, mistakes. And I'm asking my family for forgiveness, and I'm going to try to protect them by speaking about it as little as possible. There you go. He admitted it. He said he's going to speak about it as little as possible, and I, for one, am fine. There you go. As long as you admit it, it's over. Mm. That's all you got to do is admit it. And then once you admit it, what is anyone going to say to you? Ha ha, you cheated. And you can be like, yeah, I know, dude.
2: Yeah, I already said
1: it. I did it. I already said it. And they can't fire you for cheating. I guess they could fire you for anything, but that would be, I'd take Vrabel in before the ink was done, before he was done with his signature on resignation papers, I'd take him. All right, we'll be back in just a moment.
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0: Hey, it's Wallach, and now that the playoffs are here, the stakes are at their highest, so don't wait for the what-if moment. 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
0: Red Sox dropped to 0-4 on their homestand after losing to Atlanta last night 7-6 in the opener of a three-game series. Isaiah Kiner-Falefa homer, drove in three runs and stole a base, but Willy Abreu grounded back to the pitcher with the tying run on second base to end the ball game. Connelly Early will face the Braves tonight. The Celtics' Joe Mazzulla was voted the NBA's Coach of the Year last night. He beat out Detroit's J.B. Bickerstaff for the award. At the NBA playoffs, Oklahoma City got 30 points from Shea Gilgeous Alexander. They beat San Antonio 127-114. They lead the Western Conference Finals 3-2. The very first practice of Patriot OTAs will be this afternoon in Foxborough. Mike Vrabel will meet the media at 11:30. We'll carry that press conference live here on 98.5 The Sports Hub. Green Bay Packers running back Josh Jacobs arrested yesterday in Wisconsin. He's been charged with battery, domestic abuse, and disorderly conduct, among other things. This is in connection with an alleged incident over the weekend. ESPN reports Kansas City's Travis Kelce has purchased a minority stake in Major League Baseball's Cleveland Guardians, and the Las Vegas Golden Knights headed to the Stanley Cup Finals. They swept Colorado last night 2-1. Sports Hub headlines are brought to you by the $14.99 Big Deal Meals at the 99, like the Grilled Chicken Teriyaki. 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You gotta love the nines. 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
18: Why do people listen to Toucher?
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19: You know what I'm talking about.
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20: You know, I got an idea for a bit. The email bit. We should do the email bit. It's a great idea. Let's do the email bit.
1: Hey, we are Toucher and Hardy. And our email segment is a little early today because we're talking to a fart doctor coming up at 9:30 from University of Maryland. He's a doctor who's invented, there was a forever, there's been a terrible problem where they couldn't monitor farts properly.
21: I don't know.
1: And the reason for that is they were too big, the fart monitors.
21: Specialists.
1: So this guy comes along and he goes, I'll see your big fart monitor and I'll raise you the tiniest dang fart monitor you ever did see.
21: Yes.
1: And he puts that right on your butt or whatever he does. We'll see. Mm-hmm. Maybe he tapes it up your butt or maybe he puts it on your underwear. I don't know. I don't want to know too much. I want to find out along with you guys.
21: I don't have to say anything.
1: And then this thing, I guess, counts farts.
22: Bingo.
1: And he's out there getting government money. Mm-hmm. He's got the University of Maryland. The taxpayers of Maryland are funding. I don't know. He'll probably say it's not funded by the taxpayers. I don't want to get all libertarian on his ass.
0: Takes it out of the endowment to the school, that kind of thing.
1: I don't know. But nonetheless, yeah. It's being funded. He sure as hell ain't funded him. I wonder if it's like it's Bezos.
2: It's back end money.
0: Of course it is.
1: I bet you he's in bed with Bezos. Bezos is a big fart guy. He needs to know everything about everyone, that Jeff Bezos.
21: You are a typical honk.
1: There's an article, speaking of billionaires, there's an article in The Ringer about that OpenAI trial between OpenAI and Musk. I understood three words of it. I've never felt so lost about something in my entire life. I can't understand the article, and it was summarizing what happened, and I can't understand anything that happened. Life is, with the progressions, I feel, getting away from all of us. Like, there's like very few people, and by few people I mean that could fill like an auditorium worth of people that actually can figure out like what's happening in terms of technology. And then all the rest of us are just here to like kind of deal with the wake of it.
2: Well, I'll give us all a pass because nobody knows. You know, there are some people whose predictions might end up coming true, but this isn't like trying to track the advancing technology of the jet engine or nuclear power or things like that. I mean, like
1: the assembly line, like, yeah, like this manufacturing.
2: This thing is evolving on its own. So it's difficult to predict or know for, you know, for anybody from like, I don't think you could get three of the top leading AI experts in the world to agree on what it's going to look like a year from now, much less 5 years from now.
1: And it's safe to say, like, when Boston 25 has a story on the screen while we're in here, that there's a machine now to check your eye to make sure you're not a robot. There is a bit of an issue. Like, and, but the thing is, it's not like I'm sure, Jot, but for me personally, like, it hasn't really affected anything yet. So it's like, I know it exists. I don't really use it. And I know it's growing at an alarming rate or maybe a wonderful rate, but it hasn't affected me. So it's kind of these articles in the paper or like things on TV that I see. And it's like, oh, that's unsettling. It's unsettling for the very reason Hardy said, is like, no one knows, like, right? Like, it's not something that in 2030, there's going to be this huge, you know, nuclear plant. And that sucks, and everyone's boycotting it, and this, that, and the third. It's just something's going to happen,
2: right? It's like with nuclear power. Okay, well, you know, you could probably get a panel to agree that, you know, it's got this tremendous potential for providing energy, but the potential for accidents happened, and there will be accidents as there are at every power facility. And sure enough, that's what happened. Or what, the assembly line example you gave, Fred. Okay. Well, this is going to actually create more jobs in the interim, and it's going to take away some of these jobs, but then we'll expand. But the assembly line or the nuclear power plant didn't evolve on its own. It still needed people there to make the changes. The AI does not need the people to either advance or to expand.
1: The other part of the cotton gin is another thing like that. Yes,
2: it can do it by itself. And that's why nobody knows for sure.
0: That, and the thing is, because of that, it's evolving a lot quicker than anything else that we've discovered before. And that's the scary part. It could be next week.
2: John, don't be scared.
1: John doesn't
0: like
1: AI.
0: This.
1: Yeah, he hates it.
0: I really hate this.
1: But I mean, the Pope
4: federal
1: is
4: federal agents. You still have time to refuse orders.
1: that was AI radio.
0: Get a knock at the door, man.
1: But the Pope was saying all this stuff.
4: Your instructions. Choose the right side.
1: Jesus. Like, the Pope put out this like big edict that was like, you know, you don't forget about humanity and like being human. Which I don't know if that's been said before. Like, that had to be said.
2: It had to be said out loud by the Pope.
1: Like, hey, guys, like, you know, don't forget we're human. Like, I don't know. That's probably never been said. That's got to be unprecedented, correct?
5: 500,000 people died.
1: That's, again, AI radio.
0: Yeah.
1: And that's not a joke. That's not us that made it. It's actual from a news
5: story.
1: It's
5: going down. I'm yelling timber.
1: That's from a news story. That's not us. 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Just in case you were wondering, this is from Don, who sounds like a friend of Chachi's. He says, your Chachi is impeccable.
2: Oh,
0: huh.
1: We hung out together for a bunch. We've hung out together daily for a bunch of years, 30 plus years. And every time you do his voice, you capture his persona to a T. And it's effing brilliant. Don hangs out with Chachi every day for 30 years.
0: Mm.
22: Don, I'll tell you what, they were talking about me again, and they didn't get any. I'm not getting any money while Laquadera's out there in Florida. Boo hoo hoo.
2: Florida.
1: Or Florida. Well, he's
2: Why?
1: In Florida.
2: Maui. Yeah.
1: He was in Maui.
0: Mm.
22: It's Maui time. I hope an asteroid hits it.
20: Maui, Maui.
22: Oh, Heavenly Father, let an asteroid hit it. Tee-hee. How's your money now, Laquadera?
23: And have a chunk of it fly off and hit Berardini's house in California while you're at it.
22: That guy was surfing in New Hampshire in December. Don't you know you're old?
2: Me and that diddler got nothing.
22: You know, at the time, Parento seemed smart. They're like, do you want Aesop stake in the company or do you want $20,000 to do blow?
6: Hardy, that might be my favorite thing you've ever said on this show. And I'm not exaggerating.
22: At the time, we thought it was brilliant. Take the money and buy cocaine. That's quite a plan. Pretty soon, don't worry, you'll be in jail for molestation.
2: Live your life.
22: You'll die in disgrace.
7: Yeah. All right.
2: Can you ask the good doctor what it means when you have Vaseline in your
0: I
2: farts?
0: Saw that one. I didn't know it was good.
2: What?
0: Yeah.
2: That's
0: a lot of email questions. A lot of email questions. Does this monitor have anything to do with food intake? Can it tell you what kind of food you ate? Just weird stuff.
1: That's not weird. I mean, that would
2: maybe wanting to know what it means if you have Vaseline in your farts.
1: Well, it means that you were inserting something in there earlier.
2: I would think so.
1: I have my written questions, but I don't know if I have them together enough. I can't read my writing.
2: Do you have them prioritized? What happened to having a printed out sheet of this that we're all going to have?
1: I got caught up in the brilliance of the show, and I lost.
2: You lost the plot.
1: I lost the plot. Mm-hmm. This is from Not Gary Tangway to my favorite rock chalk rehab projects. Throwing darts here, but riff on me while we await Isaac's rebirth. Let's remake The Intern. Whatever Bobby De Niro can do, Gary Barrett can do half as well at most. So let's cast me as your next intern. It'll be part reality show. That's right, Robert De Niro. He needed to pay for all those kids he has.
0: Mm-hmm.
1: So he had to start taking roles that you wouldn't want to take, like The War on Grandpa, which was a COVID favorite.
0: I don't even remember that one.
1: You wouldn't remember it, but it was the only movie in theaters for like a year. So if you wanted to get out of the house and go to the movies, that was like the movie playing. Yeah, The Intern. It'll be part reality show, part fantasy, because I'm kind of a big deal, and it may not be believable. P.S. Hardy, looking forward to the golf tournament. What sort of auction items are we looking at? Should we have Mrs. Lloyd make another 401k withdrawal on my behalf? Gear Bear out. Buy kitchen Mrs. appliances. Lloyd.
2: Thank you very much. Yeah, the notion of the actual Gary Tangway being in here as an intern, that has some merit. Hmm. That has legs.
1: Yeah, I'll bring my kids from Emerson. All right, kids, I'm going to drop you off in front. Good luck. Knock hard on the door.
0: Have a seat in the studio. They'll take care of you.
1: Yeah, well, listen, if you can get in, there's the couch.
0: Field trip.
1: All right. Everyone, drive your own vehicles. All right.
2: Is there Main public Street transportation?
1: In Waltham.
2: No.
1: No, it's in Waltham. Hey, by the way, good luck. Godspeed. And while you're there, don't tell him I sent you. You can't get in the one bathroom because it's locked because of murderers. But the other way, every other bathroom's wide open. You got to take a dump. And you probably will because you're walking in from the city. What's the syllabus? Let's see. Guy comes in. All right. You're walking to Waltham. Walk and talk, baby. Walk and talk. While you're in it, you can stop by Brighton, Medford, whatever. Just go. I got pros everywhere. It's a live and learn sitch.
8: Why don't you tell me what should be on the syllabus? Exercise number one. What should this class be about? Go.
1: All right, call
8: Shoot
1: me.
8: Shoot it around the room.
1: All right, call me your captain, my captain, all right? That's first.
8: Stand on your desk.
1: Here's a bunch of romantic poetry for you. There once was a man from Nantucket. I'm kidding. I'm not teaching.
8: that I'm not kidding.
1: You know what's interesting about teaching is that you get money either way. I can see why people love it. It's like, show up, don't show up, whatevs. That check's coming in the mail, right? If you don't say nothing, I won't say nothing. I grade like my genitals on a curve.
2: Oh.
1: Yeah. I don't know. Everyone's so excited for the fart doctor. It's hard to focus. He better be have personality. This is like having the ass man license plate.
0: Yeah.
1: You got something like that, you better deliver.
0: Yeah.
1: You're a fart doctor. I need to hear it.
2: Do you think Zoe's toxic farts will come up in the conversation? Maybe they're too close. Maybe they're close to a cure for the sake of Zoe's coworkers. I don't know if they're looking to cure anything or if this is just the study phase right now.
1: Oh, I don't think it's to cure anything. I think it's to get a grip on something that's been under-studied, like under-researched. That's my guess, is that his thing is going to be, this has been under-researched. This is like a part of medicine that hasn't been really looked into, and I'm just the man to do it. You know, I wonder when this idea came to him. If he was young, if he would sit in his bedroom, you know, having his dolls fart. Like, was G.I. Joe farting on a Transformer?
10: I like that idea. How did you discover this?
1: Like, ever since I can remember, I was always obsessed with farting.
10: Can we play Fart Doctor Bingo?
1: There's this VHS tape of me watching Masters of the Universe and just going... I would replace all the dialogue with fart noises. I was obsessed. And that obsession now is my job, which is what the dream is. All right. Well, look, time is ticking and the fart doctor will come. Don't you worry. Imagine he doesn't show. Oh, boy.
10: Oh,
1: that would be disappointing.
10: Very bad.
1: That would be very disappointing. All right. We'll be back in just a moment.
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0: All right. We are Toucher and Hardy, and we are mere moments away from Brantley Hall, assistant professor at the University of Maryland, calling in to talk about his bioinformatics. He is an assistant professor at the University of Maryland in the Department of Cell Biology and Molecular Genetics and the Center for Bioinformatics and Computational Biology. And what that means is farts. That's a long way of saying farts.
1: I have Brantley Hall here if you are ready for him.
2: Fantastic.
3: Yeah.
1: Yes.
3: Yeah.
2: Awesome.
0: Yeah. Would have been nice to know that so I didn't make the man wait.
1: I just was confirming with him that he was ready to
4: go. Recording in progress.
1: See, did you hear that? Recording in progress.
0: Oh, I don't like that. Well, oh, this is being recorded?
1: Of course it is.
0: Oh, boy. Brantley Hall, hello, sir.
5: Good morning.
0: It's a pleasure. Thank you so much for joining us. We've been discussing you quite a bit. Not you personally, but your research. We've been throwing it around. We have many, many questions for you today. Thank you.
5: Happy to talk about farts.
0: My man.
3: First question, Dr. Hall. What is a fart?
5: It's an eruption of gas from the rectum. The gas is derived mostly by gut microbes. So what people don't realize is it's your microbiome that's the generating the gas that causes farts.
0: Stupid fools. So, like, what is that? Like yogurt? The probiotics and things like that, that's what causes... Is that what creates the most gas, probiotics? Is that what you're saying?
5: No, it's the native microbes that live in your gut. So you probably have, you know, an extraordinarily large number of microbes in your gut, maybe 10 to the 13 microbes per gram of stool. And so those native microbes that live there and have probably lived with you for years are the main cause of farts.
0: All right, so 300, because I know how many grams of stool I made.
3: Yes.
0: Just recently, so I can tell you that.
3: You have what seems to be a dream job for many of us. How did you get into this area or this field of expertise?
5: We didn't start out trying to be fart measurers. We're microbiologists, and so we're trying to better understand gut microbial metabolism, but we kind of hit this wall about where we could measure it and how we could measure it. And so farts were the place where we could measure gut microbial metabolism in real time, but there wasn't a device that allowed you to do it, so we had to make one ourselves.
3: What were some of the early trials and tribulations? You said you had trouble measuring the farts. What did you try first?
5: Yeah, so I mean, we started out measuring microbiology in our anaerobic chamber, and
0: our
5: sensor didn't work.
0: What's an anaerobic chamber?
3: Yeah.
5: So it's a kind of like a bubble. Do you remember like the Bubble Boy episode of Seinfeld, how that guy was living in a bubble?
1: Yes.
0: You're talking our language.
3: We are so in the same wheelhouse together.
0: Yes.
3: This is perfect.
0: Yes, we do know that, yes.
5: My lab has a bubble just like that, and we exclude all the oxygen from it. So there's 21% oxygen in the atmosphere. We take all the oxygen out of that bubble, and in that bubble, we can grow the microbes that live in your gut. And so we call it the anaerobic chamber. And so we were trying to measure hydrogen in there and see what the microbes were up to, but it didn't work. And we got really frustrated, and we took the sensor out, and we're like, I think we're just going to take this home and fart on it and see if it works. And it worked. So
0: who farted on me?
2: How did you get chosen for that?
5: It was me, yeah.
0: Did you know you had to fart, or did you take the sensor and wait until that had to happen?
5: It was a waiting game, yeah, for sure.
0: Oh, then they never come when you want them.
5: 100%.
0: Right. Okay, so then you fart on the sensor and it works. Okay, so now I know you're doing actual science there. It's just funny to say farts, obviously, as we are very immature. But there has to be funding for this, I'd imagine. And that, I don't know anything about the academic process, but I would imagine that requires presentations and things like that. Were you at all nervous about presenting this to people in that they would think that you were insane?
5: You know, a lot of people ask me that, but, you know, farts aren't even that weird a biosample. You know, a lot of people do weirder scientific studies than farts. And so, you know, I faced very little kind of pushback about how crazy this idea is. It sounds surprising, but people do much crazier stuff than this.
0: Okay, so you are, what you're in fact doing is you're measuring how often people fart.
5: Exactly. And then how large the farts are. And the gas composition of the farts.
0: Okay, how do you describe the weight of a fart? Large, I don't know, it's obviously not weight. How large the farts are, how is that quantified?
5: It's the concentration of gas over time. So you would imagine like a small fart is a small peak and then a large fart is a much bigger peak that sticks around for longer.
0: Okay. Is gas in every fart? Sometimes that's just hot air.
5: It's always gas. And almost always got microbial gas. It's actually like, we don't know this. Some people say that carbonated beverages are a cause of farts. I'm personally skeptical, but the kind of science is not settled.
0: Okay, so what about like Mr. Methane, like guys that can make their own farts, like can make themselves fart? There's still gas in that?
5: So interesting. There's some people who can actually suck in air and then re-expel it.
0: Yeah.
5: There's a very famous example of someone who would do this. They would just suck in air, then kind of like re-expel it. So
3: was this the French guy that used to put on the shows and he would blow out candles and stuff?
5: 100%. That guy.
2: Good call.
5: And those were true farts. Totally.
0: There's still gas in there?
5: Probably those are just air.
0: Okay, because have you ever seen the Kenny versus Spenny who can fart the most?
5: No.
0: Oh, you haven't?
3: This needs to be part of your research.
0: So they did they would do these things against each other. They were two roommates in quotations. Kenny versus Spenny was a Canadian show. And you'll love it. Because it's actually kind of what you're doing. So they did who can fart the most. But they had a monitor that checked for gases. So what Kenny ended up doing is blowing the whole thing and he didn't care. Because he just was pumping air into his rectum and just laying these giant farts without telling the other guy he was doing it. So he was throwing the contest, but he was putting on a big show while he did it. So this is early. This is the difference between air and gas, because Spenny was farting real farts and Kenny was just blowing air out of his bottom.
5: Interesting. And just medical disclaimer, never pump air into your rectum. You will die.
3: Yeah,
0: Kenny didn't die.
3: Well, no, but it's not to be treated as a fireplace bellows. Yeah. You know, you don't want to mess around with that.
5: Don't do it.
3: Yeah, so the sensor can measure what? Obviously the gas, which you mentioned, but does it measure duration? Does it measure decibels? What kind of information are you gleaning from this sensor?
5: Yeah, we're measuring hydrogen, and that's a microbially produced metabolite, so it's not produced by any other things, so it's a signal of microbial metabolism. And so we measure the hydrogen signal over time, and you can get like a nice peak and you can see kind of the size from that. We measure a lot of other stuff, like whether people are wearing the device. So we know that the negative data is useful if they're wearing it or not. And we track kind of like when they eat and then how that leads to different flatulence patterns.
0: Is there a temperature gauge on it?
5: For sure, there is.
0: Okay. And have you come to the conclusion that heat equals anything?
5: For us, heat is higher likelihood of people wearing it. So your underwear is like near body temperature. Mm. And so like, you know, the sensor's like 70 degrees. We're like, oh, they're not likely wearing it. But if it's 96 degrees, we're like, they're likely wearing it.
0: Oh, so it has nothing to do with the farts.
3: Does the when there is a fart expelled, though, does the temperature reading go up?
5: No, it doesn't. We were surprised by that, actually.
0: Yeah.
5: So I agree with you.
0: Yeah. Is there you've tracked all these people. We know your research. What's the most anyone's farted in a day?
5: It's about 220 times per day.
0: Okay, and the least amount of farting is what?
5: Like three times a day.
0: Okay, so that's with a girl, a boy, and then a girl. Okay, I understand.
3: So this was a 22-year-old girl, relatively attractive.
0: Yeah, with the three. Okay, I understand.
5: One of the most interesting things, right? And this person actually was eating a high-fiber diet. So I can modulate your farts like 100-fold. So in our study, we showed by changing people's diets, we can make people fart 100 times more. And so
0: really,
5: yeah,
0: do tell.
5: I can tell you exactly.
0: I wish I could tell my 12-year-old self this.
3: Go on.
5: All right, what to eat.
0: Okay, so you're saying that you can increase someone's productivity of farting or number of farts a day 100 times by their diet.
5: No sweat. Maybe 200 times.
0: My friend, you've got me hooked. I'm listening. Yeah, how does one do this?
5: I mean, so you need to eat fiber. So fiber is like, it's things that can be utilized by your gut microbiome. So fiber one bars or broccoli or like psyllium fiber, different fibers. There's a really funny one. Have you ever heard about the sugar-free gummy bears?
0: No.
5: This will do it for you. So sugar-free gummy bears are made with sugar alcohols. And so they're not accessible to humans, but accessible to microbes. And you can Google the Amazon reviews for this. There's some funny stories of like people getting on a plane and eating these and just having insane amounts of flatulence. So I don't really recommend the sugar-free gummy bears, but if you guys want to have a fun weekend or something, give it a go.
0: Yeah, there's a part of you that's still 12. doctor. Yeah. Mr. Brantley Hall.
3: Is that
5: it's a fascinating topic.
3: For people who are wearing the sensors on a plane, does their fart frequency go up? Because we all know you can just let them rip on an airplane and no one's the wiser because of the engine noise.
5: I mean, totally.
0: Do we know that?
3: Yes, of course.
2: You haven't heard that?
3: I'll grow up.
0: Jeez. I know it's in the Bible, but I mean.
5: And there's a reason why you fart more on planes, right? So the cabin pressure is like a higher altitude. It simulates a higher altitude. And so as the atmospheric pressure decreases, the gas volume increases. So theoretically, people in Denver are going to have more farts than people living at sea level. Okay. We need to test this, but like it's something we want to go after.
0: Okay, so when you say someone's farted 224 times, immediately you think of some slob, like fat slob, you know? But you're saying that it just as likely could be a person with a very high fiber-filled diet, like some kind of hippie.
5: 100%.
0: Right.
5: And there are a lot of people with medical disorders. So 1 in 5 people will report excess flatus in their lifetime sometimes. So they're going to go to their doctor and say, I have too much farts. And so it's a big problem that we need to deal with. And right now it's unmeasured. So like people don't have answers. So like imagine if you went to your endocrinologist and you're like, I have diabetes. And they're like, could you rank your diabetes from smiley face to frowny face? You'd be like, whoa, you know, I'm going to get a better endocrinologist.
0: Right.
5: But if you go to your gastroenterologist right now and say, I'm farting too much, they're just going to say, okay, rank your farts from smiley face to frowny face. And it doesn't provide satisfying answers to anyone.
0: Okay, so people have shunned studying this because of the stigma attached.
5: I think stigma is a big part, and the technology gap. There's just not been the tech to do this.
0: All right, so tell me why. Why has technology been lagging behind? Why are you the visionary that the Lord has sent?
5: I wouldn't call myself a visionary. You know, the technology has advanced so much. I attribute it to the Bluetooth like headphones, like AirPods.
0: I knew they were good for something.
5: Radically decreased the power consumption of like Bluetooth microcontrollers. And there's been a lot of kind of decrease in power consumption and improvement in battery technologies that have all come together to enable this for the first time in the last 5 years. Like our device right now would have been impossible 5 years ago.
3: Yeah, Richard Feynman coming to fruition here. He said, you got to make everything smaller. That's where the technology lies, making everything smaller. So now that you're able to study these and you're accumulating all this data, will there be some sort of published report? And what do you hope to accomplish with this report?
5: Absolutely. We actually did our first abstract at Digestive Disease Week. So the first data has been published. I can send it to you.
0: Please.
5: We are trying to figure out the baseline of human flatulence patterns. So if someone shows up to their gastroenterologist, the gastroenterologist is going to have much better data to say, you know, this is the normal number of farts and this is an abnormal number of farts. And that sounds so silly, but right now it's just based on a few dozen people in total. And so we really need to have a better measurement of this. But we're also searching for people with the most optimal microbiomes that fart the least. So the people who can eat a lot of fiber and don't have a lot of farts. And we're going to figure out how it's happening.
0: Like,
5: what is their microbiome configuration? And can we apply those lessons to other people who have too many farts to hopefully decrease the amount of farts in these people?
0: Okay, so wanted to see if you needed more people, and it seemed to be pretty set on the amount of people you had. But could someone from our show participate in this, maybe, please?
5: 100%. I would be happy to send you up devices. We have had 12,000 people sign up. So it sounds so silly. Like, we thought dozens of people might sign up, but 12,000 have.
0: No, we're all children, but you're doing actual science, and people want to participate. We would love to have Nicholas do this. That would be fantastic.
5: I think you should have several people do it, then like fight to see who can have the most farts and the least farts, like change it day to day.
3: Yeah,
0: sure. Man, if you want to send out the whole kit and caboodle, we'll go nuts for you. We'll do anything you want.
3: Dr. Hall, have you been unfairly labeled a fart suppressant? Have people accused you of trying to limit the number of farts, or do you in fact love farts?
5: While I love farts, I am trying to limit them, but no one's criticized me for it yet.
0: No.
5: Don't give anyone an idea.
0: No, this is all good stuff. Michael, hello, Michael.
4: I have a question for the doctor, please.
0: Yes,
4: doctor. Me and my friends like to get together, and we may have some drinks, adult beverages, and one thing leads to another, and one of us will drop our shorts and let go a very large fart with a lighter being held at the other end. Two-part question. What causes the flame that shoots out of the rectum? And second, is this dangerous?
0: Mm.
5: Okay, so I would answer it's dangerous first, but could I ask you a follow-up question?
0: Nah,
5: what color
0: of it.
5: Is it? Is it kind of like a clear flame or is it an orange flame?
3: I can answer this. It is.
0: Is it a blue flame? That counts too?
3: No. The experimenting on my own in high school with a Zippo lighter, number one, is the best type of lighter to use. And the flame was, I would say, brighter in color. I expected it to be blue, but it was more orangish.
5: Okay. So there's two components of flatulence that are flammable, the hydrogen and methane. And not everyone produces methane. Methane is like kind of rare in people in the U.S. Mm. And so the reason I ask about the color is if you're colonized only by hydrogen-producing microbes, it's likely going to be a fairly clear flame. But if you're colonized by methane-producing microbes, it's likely to be more of a bluish-orange flame. So if you see a big orange flame, you might be colonized by methane.
0: You're like a diamond.
2: Why?
0: You're like a rare diamond.
2: But why is methane less prevalent in the U.S.?
0: Mm.
5: Great question. So really only one type of microbe produces it, and it's the only archaea that live in our gut, and they're extremophiles. They turn hydrogen and carbon dioxide into methane, which is a really metabolically inefficient strategy, but they're able to do it in our gut. But not everyone has it. So most of our ancestors probably did, but they were eating, perhaps 10 times the amount of fiber we are today. So there's a lot more hydrogen and carbon dioxide for them to convert into methane. But in our fiber deficient diets, if you're only eating McDonald's, there's not going to be enough hydrogen and carbon dioxide produced to make methane production feasible.
0: So we're not eating enough. What about this fiber maxing that they're talking about, grossly women?
5: I think
0: women?
5: It's extremely good. I think that 95% of Americans are deficient in fiber, and fiber does so many good things. We're seeing the incidence of colorectal cancer skyrocket. Fiber likely would blunt that. Fiber feeds your small intestine and large intestine. It helps your microbiome be in a good configuration, and it makes you feel full too. So it's really good for also eating less.
0: All right, so there is a shortage of fiber. That's something that the world needs to work on.
5: Yeah. It seems humans love to remove fiber from food. Like when we talk about processing our food, it's often removing the fiber.
0: Well, and then everyone just says eat protein and don't eat anything else, and then you're not getting any fiber, right? Right?
5: I'm not a medical doctor, but I think that's bad advice to eat only protein for sure.
0: But Rogan says it.
3: And he's a doctor.
5: He's not a medical doctor.
0: Right? Yeah, he's smarter than you guys.
2: Yeah.
0: He's read the papers.
3: Yeah.
0: Can I ask you this really quick? This is off topic. Could an individual with no medical background and no education in medicine properly digest what's in a medical journal?
5: I think so.
0: Oh, you do?
5: Especially with AI now.
0: I'm just stupid.
3: Oh, AI.
5: I think so.
0: Oh, AI. Okay.
5: I think you can get a good summary. I mean, the thing about medicine is that it's much more controversial than you would think. Like, so I was just at Digestive Disease Week, and there's a lot of controversy about
0: it's like Bike Week.
5: Yeah. Totally. But with 8,000 gastroenterologists.
0: Right. Lucky prostitutes.
3: So you were there, and were there arguments? Were there fist fights? What happened?
5: While there were no fist fights, unfortunately, there were arguments, and a lot of people disagree about a lot of terms about IBS and farts. And so people disagree about the mechanisms, people disagree about the treatments. And so while someone could digest a paper, it's kind of the field is so unsettled that you probably wouldn't get a good idea of it.
0: Well, I like this. We're at the very beginning of the process. We're at the ground floor, and doctor, right? Dr. Brantley Hall, you're a doctor, correct?
5: I'm a PhD, not a medical doctor.
0: Okay.
2: The title is the title, sir.
0: Dr. Brantley Hall, you will send these monitors, you swear to God?
5: Swear to God, no problem.
3: Have any of the monitors been damaged beyond repair?
5: The biggest cause of damage, dogs. Dogs have been chewing some.
3: Oh,
0: yeah. You don't want to know
2: interesting.
0: That.
2: Interesting.
3: Right. Okay.
0: All right, Brantley Hall, it's been a pleasure. Thank you for indulging us, and thank you for being at the very forefront and also at the very beginning of this very important research. And I would like you to stick around to talk to Adam, because it would mean a lot to me personally if you would send these monitors to us.
5: Absolutely. I expect great things from your flatulence. I hope you're a top 1%.
0: It goes for both of us.
3: Yeah.
0: All right, Dr. Brantley Hall, thank you so much. And we would like to talk to you soon if possible.
5: Happy to.
3: Okay.
0: All right, thank you, Dr. Brantley Hall. There you go.
2: That there's a lot of information to digest.
0: We are encumbered by being on commercial radio that needs to have breaks, but you would think they would let that fly to let science and the important discussion that was being had.
3: It was good. It was important.
0: All right. Let's break, and we'll be right back.
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2: Jared Duran and Sidon Rafaela hit back-to-back homers to start the bottom of the first inning for the Red Sox last night, but Atlanta came right back and beat them 7-6 at Fenway Park last night. Red Sox have lost 18 of 26 home games so far this season. They'll pitch Connelly early against the Braves tonight. Celtics' Joe Mazzulla was voted the NBA's Coach of the Year last night. Oklahoma City beat San Antonio 127-114. They lead the NBA's Western Conference Finals 3-2. The first practice of Patriots OTAs is today in Foxborough. Mike Vrabel will meet the media at 11:30. We'll carry that press conference live here on 98.5 The Sports Hub. And in hockey news, the Las Vegas Golden Knights swept Colorado out of the NHL's Western Conference Finals last night, 2-1. Sports Hub headlines are brought to you by Vinzo's Primo Vino. 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
14: 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So I'm on this group text, which apparently is where grown men go to submit injury reports nobody asked for. One guy can't sleep, one's taking 2 o'clock naps like he's 90, another says his skin is breaking out like he's waiting for homeroom. Don't get me started on the joint pain complaints, and no, this isn't another Kinetex commercial. But I'm reading all this thinking, yeah, I know that roster. I was on it. Tired, foggy, wired, blaming getting older because that sounds more respectable than my body is operating with a bad core.

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10: Butcher and Hardy.
12: It's ridiculous.
10: The Sports Hub.
12: We have many, many questions for you today. Thank you.
14: Happy to talk about farts.
12: My man.
15: We know what you're thinking. What could I possibly have missed from the show? It's time for The Stack on Toucher and Hardy.
12: Hey, we are Toucher and Hardy. Dan, hello, Dan.
16: Hi. On behalf of all radio and broadcasting, I want to congratulate you guys. You won.
12: Yeah.
16: It's over.
12: Yep.
16: That segment, you did it.
12: Yeah.
16: I love you guys.
12: Thank you,
17: Thank
12: Dan.
17: Thank you. Love you, too.
12: It was a big time. Jesse. Hello, Jesse.
18: Hey, Fred. I'm just calling to stick up for you. You're getting all this crap for calling out when you're sick. Call out when you're sick.
12: Thank you. I don't know what it is. I kind of know what it is that I missed a lot of time a few years ago. But the thing is that, yeah, when I miss work, first of all, it riles up Zolak.
19: Yeah, I'm just going to say, it's not anyone on this show that has a problem with
12: like,
19: it.
12: It riles up Zolak pretty good. Like, he's got, because I think he still carries a grudge from when we made fun of him for missing work. But, like,
16: yeah,
12: I don't
16: so do,
12: I haven't done that in 3 years. So I don't really, it's a lot of animosity still gathered around missing work, but that joke is like not been told in 3 years.
17: Well, it's like a Rossini situation with Zoe. You know what? Why is he railing against it so?
12: Because yeah, right.
17: He himself is.
12: Because I'm sure it was annoying him when we were making fun of him for missing work, and then I ended up missing a lot of work. So there, like, I end up losing that. But the thing is that was 3 years ago.
20: Appointment today, QC Kinetics 617-644.
17: Should measure that, Doc.
19: That was projectile, baby. That was no dribbling out the mouth. Yeah.
12: Jesus Christ. Poor guy right before that.
17: Email.
12: The relief.
17: This might be Dr. Hall may have been the best and most informative guest you've ever had on, not only on Toucher and Hardy, but most likely the entire station. Thank you. And that's from Corey, currently farting in the mail truck.
12: No, Trupiano had to have a lot of guys on discussing a lot of medical issues.
17: Well,
21: we have Jim Nance called and talked about the Masters.
12: Jim Nance, sneaky, horrible guest.
17: He was always fun with us. He was good because it was loose and comfortable with Troop.
12: Because a Houston connection there?
17: Yeah, Troop gave Nance his first job in the business.
22: Hardy, quick email from Sarah from Everett. Could Hardy's methane gas farts be linked to the water in Flint from back in the day?
17: No, it's too far away from
12: that. Flint's another place. Jesus, Sarah from Everett. Get the southeastern Detroit and central Michigan figured out.
19: Interesting question. Will Maryland alum Scott Zolak take part in this?
12: You want to get one of them fart monitors we're getting?

0: him do it.
1: Do you think once Dr. Fart sees Nick's huge dumper, he goes back to the original strap-on seismograph to make sure it can handle the magnitude and the vibrations?
2: What's funny is that, we were just...
1: strap-on.
2: We were thinking, like, moonshot, could we get Nick involved in this? And the guy's like, just, you all take them.
1: Yeah.
2: Take them all.
1: I got a whole box of fart monitors I'm shipping to you guys, post-haste.
2: And he's like, well, I'll track them all. You guys can have a competition. It's like, do you want to produce? My goodness. So, I mean, now we can have a whole fart competition.
3: There you go.
2: We can decide who wants to do it the most, the least. We can have a whole situation.
1: Sure.
2: We can do it up.
1: I don't think we should. I don't think we should have the least be part of it.
2: No.
1: That gets into a we for we situation. You start holding in farts, and we could.
3: Dangerous. Put your health.
2: You had to mention we for we. Now you got to think about everything.
1: Put ourselves in peril.
2: It's a scientific thing. So yeah. There you go. It's like going out of town with a girl for a couple of days.
1: Enjoy Newport.
2: What's the movie where the guy gets out of jail and then the first thing he does is he goes home? It's not a comedy. But he comes home from jail and the first thing he does is he takes this huge crap, and it's the same thing. It's like you go out of town with a girl, and you come back and it's just like,
1: right.
2: Alone.
1: Your body knows it as you're driving home from the airport. Oh,
2: it's just like, loosen up, baby.
1: Almost time.
2: All right. Back scratcher. Scotty Z's here. Zolak and Bertrand are next. That'll do it for us. Bye. Ever since I can remember, I was always obsessed with farting. Just going.
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5: Hey, it's the Seeger Bar guy. 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
14: Jaren Duran and Sidon Rafaela hit back-to-back homers to start the bottom of the first inning for the Red Sox last night, but Atlanta came right back and beat them 7-6 at Fenway Park last night. Red Sox have lost 18 of 26 home games so far this season. They'll pitch Connelly early against the Braves tonight. Celtics' Joe Mazzulla was voted the NBA's Coach of the Year last night. Oklahoma City beat San Antonio 127-114. They lead the NBA's Western Conference Finals 3-2. The first practice of Patriots OTAs is today in Foxborough. Mike Vrabel will meet the media at 11:30. We'll carry that press conference live here on 98.5 The Sports Hub. And in hockey news, the Las Vegas Golden Knights swept Colorado out of the NHL's Western Conference Finals last night, 2-1. 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
16: The players.
19: I would want him to be a runner like Mahomes.
16: The plays.
19: That is a massive, massive mistake.
16: And each other.
19: I think about it the more I'm fine.
16: Zolak and Bertrand, the Sports Hub.

0: Hi, everyone. Welcome in. It's Zolak and Bertrand, and it's hump day. Happy hump day, Zo.
1: I love it. Short week, hump day.
0: There you go.
1: Yes. How's your windshield?
0: Oh, yeah.
2: What a troll.
0: What a troll you are right out of the gate.
1: Just ask him. I'm concerned.
0: You're not concerned. You're not concerned at all. Not even a little bit are you concerned.
1: Did you even call one yet? Did you even call a company?
0: No, I didn't. Yeah. I'm looking for a new one, actually.
1: Yeah.
0: I'm looking for a new one. I think I found one.
1: Franklin Auto Glass is
0: good,
1: a hell of
0: good
1: a
0: good mobile company. Yeah. That's a local company that I think I'm going to give a ring to, maybe an email today.
1: Good for you.
0: Yeah, I was driving home yesterday, and I, for the third time in 18 months, rock to windshield while driving on the highway, and another broken windshield. It's just the amount of driving I do to come here. That's all. It's what it comes down to. Yeah. I increase my chances of that happening with how much I drive. This one was bad. It was loud. It wasn't. I didn't see it.
1: You hear it, man.
0: You hear it. You don't see it. And it was like, bang. And it caught right near the top of the windshield, almost on the roof. And it sent a crack probably 15 inches long. 12 to 15. That's like a snowstorm.
1: See, the problem with
0: I'd say we're in the 12 to we're in the in the 12 to 15
2: the
0: range.
2: Jackpot. Yeah.
0: 12 to 16, somewhere in there. I cannot believe how long of a crack it left based on it didn't like put a hole through the windshield.
1: Yeah. That's good though, but like at least it's drivable.
0: It is drivable.
1: The problem with our trucks is like we have those massive mirrors, the rearview mirrors and sort of those sensor systems attached to it for the mirrors, and I can't even clip like a parking pass on it. You know what I mean? You know, like how they have the hanging
0: thing? I'll tell you what I'm not doing. I'm not going aftermarket glass this time.
2: No?
0: OEM equipment, my friend.
1: Original. Yeah, you got to do that.
0: I'm going with the authentic piece of glass for my Ram.
1: Shoes are big.
0: Not going aftermarket.
1: Shoes and jeans are big aftermarket. Like you could.
0: I'm not going aftermarket.
1: Stores.
0: Is that right?
1: Get some good deals. Yep. Jeans, shoes.
0: Too much at stake. Too much going on there. The rain sensor, the front collision warning stuff, which is already,
2: These are first world problems you guys
0: these
2: have.
0: These really are.
1: Yeah,
0: I gotta make sure authentic piece
1: nice
0: of glass.
1: Yeah.
0: Okay? Not messing
1: you
0: around
1: that thing
0: with that.
1: It drives itself, too? That's sort of that eye system?
0: It drives itself?
1: Stays in
0: lane. Oh, stays in lane. Yeah, I have that.
1: One,
0: yeah, lane departure.
2: Lane assist.
0: Yeah, lane assist.
2: Sort of,
0: I got I turn it off.
2: Oh, no, yeah.
0: Turn that off.
2: Yeah, hate it.
0: Yeah,
1: it feels like a jerk in the
0: truck. I'm not a stay in the lane kind of guy.
1: No, I like swerving in and out.
2: If I want out, I'll get out.
0: Yeah, don't you worry about me. I think that's probably best for people that are driving late at night, you know, maybe a little tired. You know, that's probably best for
2: or
0: those
2: Milliken.
0: People. Yeah, or Milliken. Milliken could absolutely use that.
1: Yeah.
0: Without a doubt. All right. Well, thanks for doing that. Thanks for throwing that
1: I'm
0: in my
1: just
0: face.
1: I'm asking about it. That's all. It was bugging you.
0: I hope you go look at it today when you leave.
1: I'll take a peek.
0: Yeah, I know you like that type of thing.
1: Yeah.
0: You'll give Zoe will give a full like examination, full opinion on it.
1: Can I get my fingernail in it? You know, like just
2: how deep? Yeah.
0: He'll give a full full write up if you want it. He's in for that, Mike.
1: You ever have a buddy that punched the windshield like when you're out, you're on the way home? I've had one of those.
0: No,
1: I haven't done it.
0: Punch the windshield? Why would you do that?
1: And that's
0: just like
1: had a good time on the way out. Just like he's just an idiot.
0: Max Lane did that?
1: No.
0: Anytime you tell a story like that, I assume it was Max Lane.
1: Yeah, he's the back passed out.
0: All right,
1: quarter sticking to his butt, everything. Yeah.
0: Well, today Mike Vrabel is going to have his first press conference in a bit as the OTAs get underway for the New England Patriots. What do you think the tone of that is going to be today?
1: Football.
0: Yeah.
1: You won't get one question on it. I predict that.
2: You don't think he's going to get one question?
1: No.
0: I'm not sure he is.
1: Someone might try to slide one in, but he's just be like, guys, ladies, I've talked about this, okay? We're not talking about this anymore. I'm here. We're talking about football. You want to ask me OTA questions? We'll talk about the OTAs. Next question. That's what you'll get. What do you think he's going to get? He's going to step up to the podiums. They're going to start singing him questions.
2: No, I don't think he's going to get peppered, but I think there's going to be at least one question about it.
0: And I think anyone who wants a question on it needs to say what that question is at this point in time. That's what I would want to know. What's the question? I'm struggling to come up with what the right question
1: would
0: be.
1: What is your question? After everything that's happened, you've seen all the pictures, the videos, your commentary. What's the question after this?
0: Well, you want to hear from Tony Farmer?
2: Oh, sure. Yeah.
0: Tony Farmer's thoughts on the media going at Vrabel.
3: Tomorrow at 11:30 a.m. Eastern time, Mike Vrabel takes the podium, and it's beat writers' first real opportunity to ask him questions. I say real opportunity because that first time it was an awkward press conference. Writers were told to stick to questions about football. The second press conference at the draft was strange and questions weren't able to be asked. This is the first real opportunity that beat writers like Christopher Price, Andrew Callahan, Ben
0: Price,
3: Karen G.
2: Just naming names.
0: Come on.
1: Hard hitters.
0: That's Price. That's not Price's style. Give me a break. Who else he named? Callahan? Callahan would if it was pertinent, if there was something pressing.
2: Callahan's the one that got him off the podium during the draft.
0: Yeah. His question. So he would ask. It gets better. There's more to this.
3: Beat writers like Christopher Price, Andrew Callahan, Ben Volen, Karen G. Sorry, I can't pronounce your last name, but Garigian. I heard you were the one asking the toughest questions at that first press conference. Mike Reese. Mike Reese, who has a picture of Mike Vrabel in his ex profile. Is Mike Reese going to be asking tough questions tomorrow? Okay. This is these writers' first opportunity to ask the questions that we've all been wondering. The questions that are in the headlines now.
0: What are they?
3: Who paid for that hotel? $2,000 a night hotel in Sedona.
0: Can we pause? Nobody cares who paid for the hotel. He brought this up when he was on with us. Do you care?
1: No.
0: Why do we care about that? If it was the New England Patriots, why do I care? If it was Vrabel, why do I care? If it was Diana Russini, why does any of that matter? I get it. Like Diana Russini buying a hotel room for a stay, it's basically paying off or providing benefits to someone you cover. And I understand that journalistically that's a problem. But that's the least of the problems in this case.
2: Or the other way around, though. Mike Vrabel buys it and she's a voter for Coach of the Year.
0: Do you know what? You know why that doesn't matter? Because they were a freaking couple crying out loud.
2: I agree with you.
0: Who the hell cares who paid for the room? on the list of transgressions that is way down the list and really isn't even relevant based on what was going on. So I'm out on that, Tony Farmer.
3: Who paid for that hotel? $2,000 a night hotel in Sedona. Remember, if Mike Vrabel paid for it, that's a problem because he just won Coach of the Year and Diana Russini is a Coach of the Year voter.
0: That's really a sticking point? Who paid for the hotel room? I can guarantee you no one's asking that question today. Guarantee you it won't be asked.
2: No, that won't be asked.
0: It's just not important at all.
4: And it would have already been asked if they were going to ask.
0: Who cares?
2: Like, well, to your point, like, you can say that all they made it was a gift and she's a vote. They were in a full-blown relationship, right. Like you said. Like, we've already crossed that threshold.
0: Matter? Yeah. Like, what does it matter? That's totally irrelevant.
4: The media here told us it wasn't a story for the longest time. Now they're going to come out and ask all these questions.
0: Yeah. I mean, that's the other element of it. They all just would tell you it wasn't a football story, which it very much was from day one. But they tried to avoid covering it. They didn't want to talk about it and cover it. And so they didn't for a few weeks until they had no choice. Until their arms were twisted into covering the damn story. But I don't think at this moment in time there is a pressing question, and I'm not going to fault them for not going there today. I don't know what that question would be. I'm struggling to come up with something that I need to know right now from Mike Vrabel that I think you might get even a half answer on.
1: Yeah, I don't know how you advance this.
0: Who paid for the hotel room?
4: But if it's just straight football, does that still feel like kind of ignoring the elephant in the room?
1: Yes.
0: No. Don't you have to? I don't believe that. No. And I'll tell you why.
1: We're talking about people asking the question. Like, how can it not be the elephant in the room? Like, why would we just start talking football?
0: Because we're at a point now where it is going to
1: be a monitoring press conference.
0: It's going to be about football from here on forward with him. And sure. I would tell you that you can't blame him for the team not, I guess, following his messaging. Or him having the buy-in. We have zero evidence that any of that has been a problem to this point because they haven't been doing anything. They're not there. They're not working. And so if that pops up, then I think there will be questions about this. But at this point in time, there is absolutely no reason to believe that is the case because they're not here and the players haven't been working as a team yet.
4: Could you ask him
0: or
4: something?
0: Playing games.
2: We haven't heard him talk, though, since he missed day three of the draft.
0: Yes.
2: Like, don't you have to circle back and ask about that? Or ask about, hey, this has already impacted your ability to do your job. Has it in another example, or will it moving forward? Isn't that a question you can
0: ask? I don't
2: think
0: that's an unfair question. You could certainly ask that and be within reason. That's a reasonable question.
2: I was going to say
0: you've
2: no.
0: missed work.
2: Yeah.
0: Have you missed any more work since the day three of the draft as a result of what's been going on in your offseason? Or do you expect to miss any more time or be away from the team to work through whatever it is you're working through away from the team in your personal
1: those
0: life?
1: Are fair.
0: Those are fair questions, and they wouldn't be gotcha questions
2: no.
0: or who paid for the hotel room.
1: Right.
0: That's a reasonable question.
1: It's like, look into the light. Tell us now.
2: Right.
0: And
2: what were you doing on the pontoon?
0: And let me tell you
2: this.
0: Yeah. If that's brought up, it actually can help him if the answer is no, that was a one-time thing, and I appreciate that my colleagues for helping cover that day and do a great job, and no, going forward, I'm here every single day, so you don't have to worry about that. Like, he could be set up to say something that is positive for him.
2: It kind of puts it on a tee for him. I'm with you, yeah.
0: So that would be a reasonable question, one that he wouldn't have to scoff at. Do I think it gets asked? No. Do I think that question is super necessary? I don't. I really don't. We're waiting on the Diana Russini press conference. That's the one we need. That's the sit-down that we need on the Today Show the day before the opener. That's when Savannah, sit down with Diana. Savannah and Diana having a little time together. You know who was on there today? So weird. Gwyneth Paltrow. We were just talking about her
1: and her baby Apple.
0: And she was talking about Apple, who's now an actress and, oh, by the way, looks just like her mother. And their son has a record deal already. How about that? Moses.
4: I guess the apple doesn't fall too far from the tree.
0: Oh, look at that. Look at that T-bone.
4: He's ready.
0: Let's get your calls. 617-779-0985. I've had some people ask me, Hey, the AJ Brown thing's really done, right? Like, there's no chance he's not coming here. Maybe this will help those people. Maybe this will make those people feel better that are concerned that AJ Brown would end up somewhere else. Because Jason McCourty says it's a done deal, baby. It's in the bag. You can book it. We'll get to that next.
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6: 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And please, play responsibly.
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16: While you're working, so are they. If you can call sitting around talking about sports, work.
0: Okay, so what are we talking about here?
16: Zolak and Bertrand, the Sports Hub.
17: I thought maybe I'd come back. Just maybe. Like the football gods would reward me with AJ being moved already. Because I'm just, can we just be done? Can we done? It's not June 1st
18: yet. You gotta be patient. June.
17: Is that it? Or like, is he gonna be a Patriot?
18: All the people that are on the inside and that they know continue to echo the same sentiment that it's almost a done deal that he's going to be a New England Patriot. It always feels like whenever something is said for that long, for about a month now, this has been stated, you always feel like something could potentially happen. Is there another team that may come into the mix? It does feel like he's on his way out of Philadelphia. The Patriots just make so much sense. The relationship, obviously, that he has with Mike Vrabel, going there with a quarterback and Drake May, and what they were able to do last year, getting to the Super Bowl, giving him a target on the outside like an A.J. Brown that can dictate coverage on the defensive side of the ball, a guy that can get open on a third down and be able to throw one up to him. So this just feels like it's going to be the move to happen. And I think for both sides, it would be the right move. It seems like A.J. is not going to be in Philly, is not a fit, and it makes a ton of sense for New England.
0: Jason McCourty says, done deal, basically. All right, too much sense, it's happening. Sources, ground sources, people telling him it's a done deal. You think it's the guy at the condo complex that tipped off Jason McCourty like they did Big Jim Murray?
1: Those guys are in there a lot. They're in and out of the building a lot. They do a lot of things in the offseason, through the charities and stuff and through the alumni. They talk to people.
0: Do you talk to people, though?
1: I do.
0: Yeah, what do they say?
1: We'll see. Which is yes. We'll see. I would usually get the no. No chance. I can do that. They do, though. Oh, well, give it some time here. We'll see. That's a yes. So, did you order the 11 Brown jersey yet?
0: No. Good call.
1: I have.
0: You already ordered it?
1: Yep.
0: How do you know he's wearing 11?
1: Just taking a shot.
0: Just taking a shot?
1: Taking a shot.
0: You're going to wear it the day I wear my Lomu jersey?
1: No, I got it for the kid. Yeah.
0: Oh, you're not going to wear one?
1: I'm not going to wear it.
0: Why not? For fun? Just for fun, for a day. I rock a Lomu. You rock.
1: Okay, maybe.
4: Jersey day.
0: Jersey day.
1: We should do jersey day here. We should do theme days of like what to wear.
4: Oh, summer.
0: I like that.
4: I'm serious.
0: I think that's fun.
1: Yeah, like golf shirt day, like a red golf shirt day, like the Tigers red Sunday shirt.
0: What day is the first day of us bringing in our junk to get rid of?
1: I have a package that showed up in my garage. I don't know what the hell it is. What do you mean?
19: I didn't order it.
2: You're going to go mystery box here?
0: Mystery box.
1: It looks like a golf club or something. Like
0: someone sent you something? You don't even know what it is?
1: In a long square box.
4: Open it up.
1: I don't want to open it up. I didn't order it.
4: Is it ticking?
1: No.
0: Is it leaking?
1: No.
0: Okay, good.
1: No, it's not a Jello mold.
0: All right.
1: With cat food in
0: cat,
1: it. Yeah.
0: Cat. All right. But you've ordered the jersey.
1: Yeah.
0: That tells me you've got a lot of confidence.
1: Yeah, I do.
0: You're feeling really good about this.
1: That's going to be a hell of a jersey if it doesn't happen. I'll have to get him to sign it somehow. If it doesn't happen.
2: Well, they're going to be here at joint practices, I guess. So, that's, you right. know, if he's still in with Philly, you can
0: right.
2: pop
0: that's
2: on over.
1: Fun. That's going to be a fun week.
0: Do you think he'll get Mike Vrabel will get asked about that today at 11:30?
1: Yes.
2: Has to be asked about the wide receiver position, right?
0: Right. That's the way to ask it. Don't ask about A.J. Brown. Ask him how he feels about his group. And does he think there's room for improvement?
1: Yeah. Like there's been what? Rumors. Exactly. Hey, there's been rumors. Exactly. Kayshawn Booty isn't there. Is he in the building today?
0: Kayshawn Booty's not here. Do you need to go out and get a replacement coach? Do you need to do that?
1: What type of receiver are you looking for, Mike?
2: Yeah. Describe the receiver you're looking
1: big?
2: For. Yeah.
1: Is he strong?
2: What number would he wear?
1: Yeah.
0: Yeah. I mean, what age would you need him to be? How about, 225, 6'1", something like that? Would that be okay?
1: Coach,
2: what type of compensation would you be willing to give up for a receiver like that?
0: Yeah, if you're... You know, someone that's got a real track record of success.
1: Coach, you probably should count out guys in the league that they question their knees and stuff, but like there's guys that can play through stuff, right? And be very productive
0: right.
1: towards the end of their career.
4: Have you ever coached anyone like that? I don't know.
0: Just, you know, I think guy who's able to make really big, important catches, kind of a big dude. Maybe someone who likes to read, you know? Someone who really likes.
1: Watch him have a book club.
0: Personal
1: Watch him start
0: growth.
1: A book club.
0: And self help books. Have you ever thought of that?
4: And cheesesteak.
0: What's the name of the book? I got to read the book now before he gets here.
2: I'll look it up for you.
0: Yeah, make sure we look that up. A.J. Brown's book was Inner Excellence: Train Your Mind for Extraordinary Performance and the Best Possible Life by mental skills coach Jimmy Murphy. What are you blowing it off for? It might be a great book.
1: It's like those Anthony Robbins things.
0: I don't think it has. I don't think it's necessarily got an Anthony Robbins twist to it.
1: Self-help guy.
0: Number one New York Times bestseller by Jim Murphy. Amazon user customer review rating of 4.7 out of 5 stars. People really like this book.
1: Wow.
0: Would you like me to read the first short?
1: Sure.
0: Review by a guy named Donald. He said, while this might seem like a book about performance, it's truly a guide to living, exploring the choices we make each day in our lives. Although the book draws on experiences with athletes and high achievers, its principles apply just as well to individuals beyond the world of sports. And then it gets a lot deeper than that in this review, but he gave it 5 stars. 5 stars.
2: Day after the game, it sold over 10,000 copies after it was seen on the sideline. We should give you some of like Mass's books to bring to game days and see if we get pictures taken and we can boost up some of those sales.
0: We have an audiobook sample of this book that A.J. Brown enjoys. Why don't we get to that? Let's hear it.
20: In the sky, there's no distinction between East and West. People create distinctions in their own minds and then believe them to be true. Gautama Siddhartha, Zen master.
1: Yes.
20: You know yes. what, pal? Tyrone ran for the fence, but didn't quite make it. The store owner unloaded his shotgun at the kids who he thought broke his window.
0: Whoa. That gets deep.
2: Yeah, what was it? That took a twist.
0: Oh, what happened to the kids? I hope he missed.
20: 5 years old. Ty grew up in the Lafayette Court housing project of East Baltimore. His father was a drug dealer and spent most of Ty's childhood in prison. It was a time of survival. Tyrone saw a kid get stabbed multiple times, another beaten to death with a baseball bat, and another shot in the back on the basketball court.
0: And this is all based on real stories, right? I'm in.
4: I'm in, McCone. I'm reading the book.
1: I know when I look at
0: the
1: sky.
0: This is not fiction. This is real.
2: Yeah.
1: I know when I look at the sky, where's the sun? The sun rises in the east, sets in the west. So I could dictate direction by looking in the sky, pal. Okay. So I'll need you to tell me that there's no direction to look up.
0: Depends on the time of day.
1: Right there, Mike. Yeah, true.
0: You ever think of that?
2: You're a locker room problem.
0: You are. Yeah.
1: Problem solver. I'm a non-problem creator. I keep it loose. I make you want
0: to
1: stay.
0: Not everybody wants to keep it loose.
2: Not everybody wants a donut. Yeah.
0: Right. Not everyone
2: wants to reach into the box.
1: In your locker. Yeah. It's a cool thing about those SEC schools. They got those big locker rooms with those big
2: ridiculous
1: recliners. Yeah. You can sleep in them.
0: Yeah.
1: Some have the pods you pull over. That make you stay in your locker room.
0: Colt is in South Carolina today. Colt.
19: Yeah, hey, fellas. I know, I don't know if you guys saw, but Arizona apparently shopping Josh Sweat, the edge rusher. He had 12 sacks last year, 29 years old. Apparently, they front-loaded his contract, so he doesn't have a ton of guaranteed money left, but he's got a few years of term. I'm just curious, what do you guys think? Would he be a good fit? I think he's going for like a couple mid-round picks.
0: Isn't he kind of old? How old is he?
19: 29.
0: Okay, so he's not even 30 yet. I thought he was older than that. Interesting. I didn't know they were shopping him. What happened there?
1: It's a good player. I mean, we talked about those guys Super Bowl week. That week, you know, they were in a Super Bowl. We were down, New Orleans? It was New Orleans when Eagles played, right? One.
2: Yeah.
1: Yeah, Sweat was one of the guys on the cover, like of all the signage. It was him and A.J. Brown.
2: I had a close relationship with Jonathan Gannon, who the Cardinals moved on from in the offseason.
0: Had 12 sacks, as he mentioned last year, 55 sacks in his career. He got two contracts with Philadelphia. He's on his third deal, right?
1: Yeah. He's a good player.
0: Man, why are they... He signed a four-year, $76.4 million deal with the Arizona Cardinals. Is it front-loaded? Let me take a quick peek at that.
1: I mean, you paid Chazon $11 million bucks for. He went and signed a one-year deal with Washington, mm-hmm. and then you in turn brought in a guy from Baltimore. You know, sort of Jory's out there, which is a guy really good. And you give him $36 million. So you already spent a little bit at the edge.
0: Contract is manageable. It's not cheap, but it's manageable.
1: Yeah.
0: They didn't front load it in a major way. He's still going to basically over the next 3 years, if you kept him for each of the next 3 years, he'd make $18 million a year. So for a good pass rusher, that's not crazy money, but pass rushers after the age of 30 are hit or miss. Some of them can really hang on and do it for a while. Some of them fall off a cliff.
2: Matthew Judon?
0: You took the words right out of my mouth. Matthew Judon being the best example of that. And I think wisely, Elliot Wolf was like, we're done with this guy. We're not giving him any more money, and moved on from him. It looks like you can get out of this deal, though, after this coming season. So you could go like one and done with him, I think. But just looking that up without knowing we were going to talk about this, I'd have to keep looking at the money and see what the damage would be on the always believable salary cap. But do you think they could use more help on the edge?
1: Yes, always.
0: I think they could
1: always.
0: So that intrigues me a little bit. I think Joey Bosa was a name we threw around a little bit in the offseason. He's still out there. He doesn't have a team yet as far as I know. So I don't know, maybe that's a good question for today. Need a little more edge help? You gotta do on the edge. Mike Vrabel coming up at 11:30. We'll carry it live here on Zolak and Bertrand. Speaking of competition and players getting back out there, more commentary on Will Campbell and his future at left tackle. That's on the way.
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2: All right, the Patriots, one of eight teams starting their OTAs today. Mike Vrabel set to meet with the media at 11:30. As you just heard, we'll carry that live here on Zolak and Bertrand. 49ers and quarterback Mac Jones agreeing to a revised contract for this season, adding $300,000 in roster bonus to his contract. He's now set to make a little over $3.5 million. Red Sox have now lost four in a row after falling to the Braves last night 7-6. Connolly early gets the start for the Sox tonight against Atlanta. First pitch at Fenway set for 6:45. Celtics head coach Joe Mazzulla named NBA Coach of the Year. Thunder with a 127-114 win over the Spurs last night. OKC now leads the series 3-2. Game 6 set for Thursday night in San Antonio. Vegas headed to the Stanley Cup final after they completed the sweep against Colorado last night thanks to a 2-1 win. Game 4 between the Hurricanes and Canadiens tonight in Montreal. Carolina leads the series 2-1. Faceoff set for 8. 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

0: 617-779-0985. We've talked about the left tackle position a little bit going into this year with the drafting of Caleb Lomu, who will play this year and will get playing time. He was a first-round draft pick. He will be on the field. He will be making an impact for the 2026 Patriots. They're not going to shelf their first-round draft pick. The question is, where is he going to play? Is he going to play at right tackle? Is he going to beat out Will Campbell for the left tackle job? Is that even a possibility? Is the team even open to it? I think they are. I think it would take a hell of a performance and a hell of a preseason from now until September for the first-round draft pick, but I do think it's within play. It's in play. It's a possibility.
1: Yeah.
0: Now, crazy not to have it be a possibility.
1: They play the five best guys. I mean, they're not going to publicly say, hey, Will, you know, they're competing for it. They'll back Will publicly, but they'll watch it. There's no doubt, because if he starts making a jump and you say, ooh, this kid might be better than we expected, like we got to find a spot for him.
0: That to me is a good question for today. Where's Caleb Lomu playing, Mike Vrabel? Where do you have him slotted in? So we'll see if that gets asked in the OTA press conference at 11:30. Let's talk about this, though, more with some commentary from Taylor Kyles talking about the left tackle spot and Will Campbell.
2: I want to see him keep guys from getting in his chest consistently. So in pass pro, that's probably the biggest thing. Is like, I want to see him being the aggressor more often, but with a level of controlled aggression, right? Where you're not just trying to get an aggressive vertical set and then you're just completely oversetting yourself, like I mentioned, and leaving yourself vulnerable. So I want to see more tempered aggression in the run game. Just be more assignment sound. There were just too many times where, especially on the tosses, at times he didn't seem to know where exactly he was supposed to go or who he was supposed to block. Not all the time, but enough that I was like, that looked weird for somebody who did this very well in college. So really the consistency is the biggest thing. But at the end of the day, look, unless he's a Pro Bowl left tackle, I think there's every reason to still kind of kick it around if you are thinking, look, this may be what's best for Caleb Lomu, but we also think that Will Campbell will be okay on the right.
0: We think Will Campbell will be okay, and what's best for Caleb Lomu is to play on the left side. That's the way we're going to approach it. Boom, boom, done. Sign me up. Sign me up.
1: What's your jersey committee?
0: It's going to be like a Jaylen Brown, Jason Tatum thing. Are you a Lomu guy or Campbell guy? What are you?
1: I don't know yet.
0: Caleb or Will? Which guy are you all about?
1: I'll pick the nasty one. I'll play the one that plays. I'll pick the one that plays a little bit of an edge to it and not soft. I'll do that.
3: That seemed targeted right there. No, what you just said.
1: That's what I like. Take the player.
0: I'll take the guy who can block.
1: Yeah.
0: Take his edge. I'll take the guy who gets the job done. That's what I'll take. And if it's Lomu, I want that to be the guy. If it's Will Campbell who's having a big bounce back, then I'll take Will Campbell as the guy. But the team went so far out of their way to defend Will Campbell last year right out of the gate after being drafted and then defending him again after the season had ended. Which he was defended, was he not?
3: Big time.
1: Yeah.
0: Yeah. Like big time stamp of approval.
1: It's our tackle.
0: I want to know if that changes. Yep. I want to know if that messaging starts to shift at all starting now about the left tackle spot. I mean, this is one of the positions that's really in my mind, like it's still a question mark. What you got out of Will Campbell wasn't good enough. Were there good stretches? Absolutely. Was it good enough? No. Was it acceptable because you wrote it off as he's a rookie? Yes. He's not a rookie anymore. Now you get graded like everybody else. And that would not have graded him, enough. Just not good enough for them and for this quarterback. We'll see if it gets asked today. It was soft. Who are you calling soft?
1: Nobody.
0: No. Oh, really?
1: Just looking for the type of lineman I like.
3: It's weird.
1: Player.
3: Comparing Tatum and Brown, and all of a sudden that comes out.
0: Yeah.
3: That was weird.
1: Don't push him, McCone.
0: So is it Lomu or Tatum that you're calling soft?
1: I don't know.
0: I'm just trying to figure out which guy you don't like.
1: I don't know. I want the aggressor, the attacker, the pancaker.
0: Well, as you heard Taylor Kyle say, you had Will Campbell with guys in his chest all the time. Right here.
4: Short arms.
0: Can't stop it. Can't slow down the attack. He's going to let the pass rusher come to him, which is, you know, a problem.
1: He's probably had to be like in a technique shop all offseason. You know, working with different tackle coaches. Yeah.
0: Yeah. Do you think that's what he did?
1: Footstep. I hope so. Like center of gravity, not being on your heels, being on your toes. You know, like when you're leaning back, you got no shot. That's leverage.
0: You just heard from so many former linemen that are like, it's just technique. It's just technique.
1: Slapping your hands. Slap his hands off.
0: Well, yeah. Don't you know that, like, physically, a lot of guys could fit the bill as a left tackle and never made it as a successful left tackle, even though they made it to the NFL? It's just the technique. Some guys pick it up, some guys don't. It separates the good players from the bad, doesn't it?
1: Yes.
0: Isn't it? Can't you say that about anybody?
1: Yeah. Like, receivers are saying.
0: Name a terrible hitter who's batting $150. Well, it's just technique. Well, yeah, I get that.
1: Seven of them on a red.
0: But is he going to fix the technique or right. not? It's like he's in the major leagues. We know he can hit a baseball.
1: Yeah.
3: I mean, if Lomu does take him over, how does that play out?
0: How do they do it?
3: Like, how does that come about? Like, in camp? Right, because Will Campbell's going to have the first opportunity. I would think a relatively long leash to be that left tackle.
0: Yeah, they're going to give reps to Lomu, or he's going to just be so spectacular wherever they have him taking reps. Let's call it right tackle for now. That they're going to say, all right, let's work you in. Let's see where else you can play.
1: He's going to be penciled at right. He's going to be penciled at right because of the Morgan Moses situation with not playing any games in the preseason.
3: We never saw him in camp last year. Remember?
1: I was worried about it. Like, how is this guy any good? Yeah, and he lasted every damn snap last year. So. I think it's like the second Moses starts to struggle, I think that's where he goes in. Then maybe next year you figure it out. Who's the left guy? Who's the right? Can one go to right? Can one go to left? I don't know.
5: We're not going to be counting left tackle snaps like we do quarterback snaps?
1: I think we will this year.
5: Like we do with Drake May and Jacoby?
0: Well, I think we should. What's wrong with that?
5: Nothing.
0: Okay.
5: Saying, is that what we're in for?
0: Yeah, I hope so. That means it's a competition if we're counting those reps and those snaps.
3: Well, I mean, that would be the other way, right, too? Like the Mac Jones, Cam Newton thing where Will Campbell gets nicked up and misses 4 or 5 days and Loma gets dropped in and then just never gives it up.
1: Yeah.
0: Phil Perry's got some quarterback rankings. Let's talk about Drake May. We'll do it right after this.
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9: Drake May, to me, number five. A top five quarterback in 2026. When I'm looking at the quarterbacks that I would want for this upcoming season. And I think it is important to talk about situation here, even if we are trying to independently identify which quarterbacks are the best, exclusive of situation.
10: Is Drake May definitively a top five quarterback in the NFL in your mind, given that he just finished where he finished in the MVP race, but that obviously doesn't take into account everything?
8: No.
10: Doesn't take into account what you've done or what you can be. It's just a snapshot one season. Give me your top five quarterbacks in the NFL.
8: Okay, let's go. Josh Allen, Patrick Mahomes, Joe Burrow, Lamar Jackson, Matt Stafford. And that's where I stop. I think he's around six or seven. He's around six or seven.
10: So you don't have him in the top five?
8: No, not right now. Not based off the way he finished.
10: I get that.
8: Not the way he finished. Like, if he finished great, won that Super Bowl, he's probably top four. I know Allen hasn't won crap. But watch the guy play. He carries the team. You know, it's just the way it is. It's Mahomes, Allen, number one and two. Burrow's there with health. And that offense
6: Stafford
8: is
6: has to be.
8: Stafford's the MVP, and he looks good.
6: Only one I disagree with is Lamar Jackson, just because what has he done in the postseason?
8: I know, but like...
6: I know the MVPs, all that. I get it.
8: What they mean to the team. Like, if he's healthy and he can run, like, it's he's kind of unstoppable. I get that. But, yeah. Again, MVP's about the regular season, though. Right? Yeah.
10: Yeah.
8: Not the postseason, so. That's why Allen and Lamar always have a shot.
6: I'm with Phil. I have him at five. I have Lamar Jackson on the outside just because, again, postseason. I know that Drake didn't play well in the postseason, still got to a Super Bowl. Lamar Jackson has not done that. And I just...
8: He's bombed in the playoffs.
6: I know Josh Allen hasn't either, but Josh Allen has carried his team in the postseason before, and we've seen it. 13 seconds away from going to a Super Bowl, right?
8: If you're doing a strip down of, like, breaking down a guy's play in the postseason, like, don't forget Drake won three playoff games. You know? And he made some big throws in each of those. But... break down Lamar Jackson's postseason.
10: I think you've got to remember, though, that a year ago, Lamar Jackson was not bad in the playoffs.
8: I can't remember.
10: And if someone hangs on to the football for his team.
8: Was it the Buffalo
10: game? Buffalo.
6: Yep.
8: Yeah.
10: You're looking at a different outcome. That the 2025 or 2024 season, the playoffs of a year ago, they won their first game against Pittsburgh 28-14. He was 16-21. He threw two touchdowns, no picks. And then in the game against Buffalo, 18 of 25, that's 72%.

0: 254, two touchdowns, one pick. It's not like he was a disaster or bad. He was not the reason his team lost, I would say.
1: As compared to other years where he just had terrible games.
0: I mean, he's had some bad ones.
1: Oh, he has.
0: Over the years.
1: Yeah. At home, which is scary. I think his worst ones are at home. If they had the whole, like, they had the number one seed in the AFC. That's when Kansas City nicked them, right?
2: Mm-hmm.
1: They also maybe won that if Zay Flowers held onto the ball.
0: Yeah, that helps from time to time.
1: At the goal line. Remember that one? Yeah, but I mean, Drake's right there. He's right there. And my expectations for him this year is to move into the top five.
0: And who would be the first one out?
1: Probably Lamar.
0: I think Burrow's star is starting to fade a little bit.
2: See, can you stay healthy?
1: Yeah.
0: That's a big question. I factor that in.
1: The attitude, the wanting to play, you know, the kind of nonchalant that he's treated it with.
2: That's a great point. Some of those quotes at the end of last year would be wildly concerning if I was a Bengals fan when it comes to Joe Burrow.
1: He's taking shots at them, too. Like,
2: no doubt.
1: Part of that is planned. Like, you know, I think when a game starts, he plays. He's there. He's ready to go. But, like, hey, Cincinnati, like, if you're not going to take us seriously, I'm not going to take you seriously. But I want to play football. But you're making me start to not want to play football based on the way you handle everything here, the way you treat our players, the way we don't have a practice facility. We've got to walk across the street in our football uniforms. It's like, it's terrible there. Terrible.
3: What if it's another 9 or 8 win season for them?
1: Then he's out. Then probably if Patriots get 10 or 11 wins, then Drake's in. And we'll see what Lamar does with the new coach. Jesse Minter, right?
2: Mm-hmm.
1: Pick him out of the lineup. Defensive-minded coach. So, it doesn't really matter if you interchange one or two right there. No.
2: Stafford look any older?
1: No.
2: You don't think so?
1: I don't think so. Just his attitude, his control of the game. Just Rodgers looks old to me. Like, you want to talk about, like, how's a guy look old? Russ Wilson got old. Rodgers got old. Stafford doesn't look like he got old. Stafford looked older at the end in Detroit. He looked banged up and just hurt all the time. He got the bleep kicked out of him. But it doesn't look like he gets the bleep kicked out of him there. He did in that Detroit playoff game, though. Like, they laid him out. Remember, he cut his head and everything? But for the most part, he looks pretty good when he's healthy.
2: There was all that talk about his back going into last year, and then he played out of his mind the whole season.
1: Yeah, never had a problem.
0: John's in Sudbury. Hey, John.
4: Hey, guys. I have a question. No one's really brought up. We're all talking strength of schedule this year for the Pats, and everyone's sort of like hoping that they make a wild card team. But I'm going to make the case that they should really be more optimistic on getting the division. The Bills and Patriots have the same schedule except for 3 games. We all know that. The 3 games that the Bills have are the Texans, the Rams, and the Ravens. The 3 games that the Patriots have are the Jaguars, the Steelers, and the Seahawks. I would argue that the 3 games that the Bills have in terms of opponent are harder 3 games. I'd rather play the Patriots 3 than the Bills. And if that's the case, the Bills may have a harder schedule. Why isn't more people talking about the division being wide open?
0: I don't think anybody is saying that the division is not open. Have you?
1: Divisions between you and Buffalo.
0: Yeah, I mean, is anyone saying that the Patriots are not going to be competing for their division again?
1: I don't think anybody has them as
0: I haven't heard that from anyone. I mean, wide open would seem to indicate that everybody has a shot at it.
1: Yeah.
0: And that's not true. The Patriots and Bills will be competing for the division. I don't think that I haven't heard anything to the contrary.
1: Nor have I heard anybody talk about it that way. No. Nobody's penciling in Buffalo. Nobody's penciling in New England.
0: We only talk about the Patriots' schedule and the strength of it because it is, on paper, in the month of May now, far more difficult than what it was a year ago. And therefore, we wonder if the Patriots' success of a year ago, was it all fool's gold? Or if it's legit and they're going to follow it up with another great year. That's the only reason it gets talked about. Not because we think it knocks them out of the division. Or puts him out of contention for anything. It's just simple as that. You just compare last year to this year. I don't think we've compared their schedule to any other team. At least I haven't. Yeah. Maybe you have. Maybe you spend your evenings
1: comparing schedules.
0: Looking over the NFL schedules and see how difficult some are versus others. Maybe you do that. I don't
1: do that. No.
0: We'll grab headlines right now. We'll come right back, though, after. And again, Mike Vrabel's press conference begins at 11:30 today. Stay tuned.

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2: Patriots, one of 8 teams starting their OTAs today. And he's just heard Mike Vrabel set to meet with the media at 11:30. We'll carry that live here on Zolak and Bertrand. 49ers and quarterback Mac Jones agreeing to a revised contract for this season, adding a $300,000 roster bonus. He's now set to make a little over $3.5 million this season, with another $2.25 million available in incentives. Red Sox have lost 4 in a row after falling to the Braves last night 7-6. Connelly Early gets the start for the Sox tonight against Atlanta. First pitch at Fenway, 6:45. Celtics head coach Joe Mazzulla named NBA Coach of the Year. Thunder with a 127-114 win over the Spurs last night. Oklahoma City now leads the series 3-2. Game 6 set for Thursday night in San Antonio. Vegas headed to the Stanley Cup Final after they completed the sweep against Colorado last night thanks to a 2-1 win tonight. Game 4 between the Hurricanes and Canadiens tonight in Montreal. Carolina leads that series 2-1. Faceoff is at 8. Sports of Headlines brought to you by the 99 Restaurants. Kids eat free the day after the Red Sox win. Get a free kids meal with every adult entree purchased. You gotta love the Nines. I'm Tim McConnell, Boston's home for sports. 98.5 The Sports Up. 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

0: Hour number two, Zolak and Bertrand. Are we watching for any OTA holdouts today? Is Kayshawn Booty a holdout?
1: Booty, technically, yes.
0: Is it?
1: It's either you're a holdout or you're told to stay away.
0: Does he want a new contract? Is that what he's looking for? I mean,
1: I don't think so. I think that either you're part of this or you're not. And maybe going into this, like if the AJ Brown thing is, and that's part of the deal or the trade, like you tell him, like, hey, you just work, just be patient here. You know, don't come in. I can't see that though, because he's a hard worker. According to last year, just going off what we saw last year and how Mike talked about him. If you're AJ Booty, if you're Kayshawn Booty, you got to be there day one. I think there's something definitely going on if he's not there today. That's the type of guy that can't miss these type of things. You talk all you want about voluntary and all this crap. And that's voluntary when you're that type of player.
0: Will Christian Gonzalez be at OTAs today?
1: That's a big one. I think he will. I think he's playing ball right now. This is it. And this is where, you know, Vince Wilfork did this. He'd be there for the offseason program. Mandatory minicamp, not there. That's where you start to worry about it, the contract. If he skips mandatory minicamp, that's mandatory. That's I'm doing something against the team. Yeah, that's how Vince.
0: I mean, OTAs to me still means something.
1: Of course they do. But I've been yelled at, shot it down, but because of the new league rules. Remember, it's voluntary. Bull crap. You don't have guaranteed money, man, in this league. This isn't baseball. This isn't hockey. This isn't basketball. They take roll. They know where you're at. They know what you do. They know when you're in a building lifting in the offseason. And sure as hell know, how do you look at OTAs today? Let's watch the tape. Yes, it's mandatory. Of course it is, quietly.
0: I understand that, but I'm with you.
1: Remember Matt Patricia wrote that stuff and Joe Judge on the board? Or it was Joe Judge?
0: Yeah.
1: Yeah,
0: didn't they get in trouble for that? Well, I would just tell you that it sends a message. That's a message being sent if Gonzalez is not there today.
1: I'd agree with that because he's been there for everything. He's been in a schedule release video at Six Flags. He's the head guy on the roller coaster. He's on all the signage. Your team's pumping out. Anything to do it next year? And they were, I know the team put in their social media thing, the winter uniforms, you know, the Nor'easter. It was Drake May and him.
0: I'm surprised that the deal's not done yet.
1: As am I.
0: When Bert threw out those numbers that he started talking about, I thought, oh, Bert knows something. Because he threw out a very specific structure number going back maybe about a month. And I thought, oh, that means the deal's done. That means we're going to get an extension soon.
1: Felt to me like they were coming down. And like with him around and him smiling and doing the money signs and that, like something's getting done.
0: You don't want the Seahawks to beat you on this. I've been saying it for, I don't know, 6 months now. You don't want Witherspoon to get his deal first.
1: You have the
0: you
1: option.
0: You will pay for that.
1: You have the option right
0: Same
1: now.
0: Same agent.
2: I was just going to say.
1: Front load it right now this year before the quarterback's up.
2: So we had the report yesterday that the Seahawks have been trying over the last couple of weeks, but that they're still not close. So I wonder if what you said a few months ago is spot on. Both these guys are looking at it going, no. You know what, Christian? You go first.
1: It's a perfect situation for both with the same agent. He's going to play them off each other.
0: If the agent is smart, he would get the deal done with Seattle first because I think that they will be the one to pay more first.
1: Coming off a Super Bowl, new ownership coming, all that stuff, yeah.
0: I think he could get a big deal with Seattle and then turn around and say, well, now you have to do better than that, New England.
2: Yeah, market set.
0: To really get New England's price up from wherever they are.
1: That's true because as you think about it, when you really look at it, I think people that know football talk about it, that Gonzalez is the better player. Now, he's good, but I think Gonzalez is better. So if you're the agent, it smartly helps you to do it that way. Like, get Seattle first, and then the better player should get more. So I'll go boom, boom. But I'll squeeze more blood out of that rock from Seattle to make sure the guy in New England gets more. Makes sense.
0: Yeah, I mean, that's what I would do, but who knows? Maybe he's looking at it that he knows it's going to be capped at a certain thing here, and he's going to turn around and just do a lot better there in Seattle. But someone's got to go.
2: Right, like
0: someone has
2: someone
0: to blink.
2: Has to sign. Yes.
1: Yeah. At some point, I'd like the player, give me the money.
0: Yeah, I'd be like, all right. Well,
1: $28 million, $30 million, what the hell's the difference? Give me it.
0: Let's get this thing done, please. So you think he'll be there today because he's been around?
1: I do. I think
0: because
1: he's
0: in the roller coaster video.
1: This isn't the thing you hold out. You hold out at mandatory minicamp. That's where you start making some waves.
0: I got a TikTok thing for you to look
1: what
0: up.
1: What do
0: you got? The abandoned. Speaking of roller coasters, I saw this.
1: Oh,
0: and I
1: said, abandoned Six Flags stuff.
0: Yes.
1: I've been all over that.
0: In New Orleans?
1: Oh, my God, yeah. It's creepy.
0: Of course he's all over it.
1: It's creepy.
0: I saw it, and I was like, this would be so in Zoe's wheelhouse. The abandoned roller coasters at Six Flags New Orleans. It was underwater after Katrina and never reopened.
2: And it's still standing?
0: I think they started
2: tearing them.
0: Yeah. So I don't believe it's... I don't know if it's there.
1: Listen to staff.
0: Okay, all right. Yeah, sure.
3: Painted right, with three jet rib Z Brownie.
0: What?
3: Easy, listen. 13 duo attempt. Yeah, here it is. Woo! I got it. Please.
1: McFay's talking to me.
3: Yes, please stop. Oh, my God. He's still gone. Hey, he's still gone. Hey, snatch this. If you get him, right? I mean, this... He's still going. You're 1.5 yards from an edge split in the middle. I mean, this is unbelievable what I'm getting right now. Holy, boys.
1: This is why Stafford's a top five guy to me. Like that, just, I got it. I got McVay still talking to him. He's got the play call in. It's archaic West Coast crap stuff that I could never comprehend. He's got it like it's a second language to him. Like he's got it down. And McVay's telling him, hey, make sure on a split, he's 1.5 yards for the top of the number. Like, that's how precise you got to be to know this stuff to make these type of things work. And when you got a guy that can orchestrate that and run the huddle, and he's still joking with the lineman. Like, listen to this guy. He's still going here. It relaxes people. Puts people at ease. You got a guy there with his hands in his pockets, you know, just staring up at the sky. Do I have this call or not? You know, nervous or talking to the ref. No. He's in a huddle, joking with the guys, getting a play call in. He keeps giving a hand to the sideline. Stop. I got it. And McVay just keeps going. And he's got to be able to just massage that, you know? And he does such a good job at it. That's crazy. I think that's an average play call. It's crazy stuff these guys got to know. He's a top five guy. Then he produces. Good player. I like him.
0: And you saw that on TikTok?
1: Yes.
0: Okay. I love that.
1: I can pull up the New Orleans Six Flags.
0: No. They're tearing it down. It's
1: creepy,
0: torn
1: man,
0: down.
1: Huh?
0: They tore it down, man.
1: You see, like, the little stands, hey, you got to be this tall to ride? Like, those things are still there. What do you do with all that stuff? Loop-de-loops? You know? I'd steal one of those, you know, toboggan things, like the log jammer going down the...
0: I didn't know they have
1: the plunge.
0: Why would you want that?
1: I'd like that for my yard. Put it in the yard.
0: As a decoration?
1: I don't
0: as
1: know.
0: A,
1: just well, something.
0: Collect it. Just collect
1: something.
0: Put it in the tar pit there out back?
1: Yeah. Maybe make my own park out back. You know?
0: You could do Charge that. Maybe you should think about that. I've seen some of these homemade little kid roller coasters
1: that
0: people have made.
1: Put like box on wheels and go down. Yeah. Start the kid on the roof. It's great.
0: A lot of people live on hillsides that do them, that make them, but pretty cool.
1: Do you ever ride one of those up in the woods? You ever go up north? Like in New Hampshire?
0: No, I don't think I have.
1: I did it in Pittsburgh. It's called the Alpine Slide. It comes down a ski slope. But it's on like two rails going down, and you're basically sitting on top of this cart where you control sort of the brakes, man. I'm like, and it's got some curves to it where you can flip the damn thing.
0: That feels dangerous.
1: Yeah. I felt jeopardy on it when I was younger, like riding as a kid. I was like 16, 17. But I can't believe those things are legal. That's like Action Park down here in Jersey. That's fun. You know, hey, I don't know where this tube ends, but just go down it. It's fun. There's hot dogs. There's hot dogs at the end. There's a good concession stand at the end of this, if you make it. Like the wave pool. Freaking wave pool. And then they get that the slide where they go down and just launch people in the air.
2: Mm-hmm.
1: That's not safe. Yeah. Action Park's crazy, man. Boy, those people had it made. They got to enjoy that. That's a day right there. You got to keep your head on.
0: That's fun.
1: Yeah. You gotta keep your head on a swivel. You go in there, like, you're gonna have fun. You don't know if you're gonna come out alive, though. Like, you escaped that. You made the day. You won. You won the day at Action Park.
0: Vrabel's press conference comes up at 11:30. What will he be asked? We'll talk more about it coming up next.
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0: Mike Vrabel's press conference begins in about 12 minutes in Foxborough as the Patriots get their OTAs underway. We've been talking about that press conference and what it is Mike Vrabel's going to be talking about today. I asked Zoe off the top today, what do you think the tone of that will be? And you think it'll be a return to football, a chance to maybe return things to normal?
1: Very much so. Very much so.
0: Following his tumultuous offseason.
1: This is the classic, I've already spoke on that subject. It's a private matter. We'll be speaking on it anymore. If anybody has any football questions, we can continue here because we're excited to get started on 2026 here.
2: Yeah.
1: Got a lot of new players. Let's get them out there in the mix, running routes. Good to see guys in helmets. All that stuff. You get all that today. Football speak. If nobody shows up, that would be sort of a distraction, and that's where you get those questions. Like the Gonzalez stuff, if that happens.
0: On the list today, receiver has got to be in there.
1: Yep, healthier quarterback.
0: Receiver and the booty situation with him being away needs to be asked about.
1: That's already been reported on.
0: The left tackle situation is one that I'm interested in, or just where Lomu fits, right?
1: Correct.
0: Sorry, I mean, it's your first-round pick.
1: Yeah.
0: He's now here. What do you like? What are you seeing? Where does he fit? Where does he play? That's a question.
1: How about the building, too? It's the first time you guys are operating war down here in a different spot. Like, you're working out here. You're meeting. You walk right out. You're right there off the field, right through the cafeteria and the weight room. Like, how's the setup been? How's everybody communicating, getting along with that? I bet that's going to be a lot happier place.
0: I'm less interested in that, quite honestly.
1: Oh, it sucked as a player to get up walking and go up the steps. Oh, Stacy's down here early. We're getting ready to go.
0: He's setting things up there.
1: We're giving him the parameters. What's going to be discussed?
0: Oh, I wonder what that is. Can you hear that? Just don't turn it up. Don't turn it up. I'm just wondering if there's anything of note going on there at the moment that we should be made aware of.
1: He is talking and looking down. So he's probably describing who's coming in, what it is.
0: Yeah.
1: We know it's Vrabel, duh.
0: Stacy's got a lot of nice polo shirts. You know that?
1: Sure does.
0: He's got a great collection of polos. Pat's polo shirts.
1: The perfect build for it, too.
0: Yeah.
1: Smaller guy.
0: Slender guy.
1: Stressed.
0: And he's fit. Stressed. All that.
3: Stressed. I wonder, is he giving directions on how we're getting out to the field
0: I think
3: afterwards?
0: That's what he's doing.
1: Yeah.
0: I think we're getting directions on where we go.
1: Here's the area you guys are going to
0: Everything's brand new now. Yep. We don't know how to go from A to B anymore.
4: Papagino's will be right over here.
1: Right. Well, remember,
0: Papagino's.
1: Well, remember what you could talk about, what you can't. You can't describe reps. You can't describe personnel groupings.
0: Chick-fil-A sandwiches. Oh, is that what it is? It looks
3: I think it's an if you want to come back in. I think that's what I just heard. So maybe that is it. Yeah.
0: Yeah.
1: If you had the choice of being a person that covers the team and you're having lunch, would you rather have the Papagino's hot pizza right there from Papagino's on the corner or a hot chicken Chick-fil-A sandwich from Chick-fil-A?
4: Hey, save this for tomorrow.
1: That's a this or that. That's a tease for tomorrow for our first this or that. I'm going Papagino's.
0: I don't know, classic hot piece of Papagino's.
3: Can't beat it, man.
0: Pizza.
3: Can't beat it.
1: We order from the one in Woonsocket. We always get large, extra cheese, and it's cooked perfectly.
0: Oh,
1: like we love the regular. Little extra cheese takes it to the next level, and that will always beat the Chick-fil-A sandwich.
3: You get the breadsticks too, Papagino's. You have to.
1: My kid does. He gets the mozzarella sticks.
3: Could take down one of those boxes, no problem, solo. Phenomenal.
1: What boxes? The whole box of them?
3: The breadsticks at Papagino's. Elite.
1: Never got those. Oh
3: man. What are you talking
0: Where
3: about?
0: Where have you been?
1: I don't eat breadsticks. He doesn't eat them. He likes
0: them. He would eat them.
3: He would eat them. They're so good.
1: Why, the garlic?
0: No.
3: No.
0: No, it's
3: no,
0: almost
3: it's cheese in
1: it. Oh, really? Cheese in it?
3: Phenomenal.
1: Shut the front door.
3: Dude.
4: It's probably been
3: You've never had
4: as
3: one?
4: As you have.
1: I don't like eat there. I don't.
3: Milliken would do damage on those things.
1: How much do you think Milliken weighs? How much do you think he weighs right now?
4: Zero activity. I've seen enough pictures of him shirtless since he left. So
1: I think he put on weight.
0: In a week's time?
3: He's been gone for 4 days.
1: See the picture he sent?
0: No, I didn't.
1: Tom sent to the chain?
0: I didn't. I wasn't paying attention.
4: I would not send that. What are you talking about?
1: You did send it.
4: No, I didn't do that.
1: Okay, you didn't.
4: Picture of his boss taking a picture of him? Yeah, I didn't do that.
1: Yes, he did. It's getting weird over there.
3: No, I'm doing Papagino's, though, 10 times out of 10.
1: You think Milliken's new name is the Gimp?
0: As long as it's hot. It's got to be hot.
4: Yes. Milliken or the pizza?
1: fix it or milk it out.
0: Yeah, you need to let that go.
1: That guy owns real estate in your head, boy.
0: Yeah, big time. Big time.
1: Boy, he's still talking to them.
0: Yeah, a lot of instructions going on there.
1: This is good.
0: Oh, very curious.
1: They can take control of the room from day one. This is what you do, PR 101. Control the room from day one.
3: So you guys don't think there's going to be any questions
0: about
3: Vrabel Rossini?
0: I don't. Well, Matt,
3: there's got to be one.
0: I'm curious to know who's in the room.
1: If there's a reporter there from the news
0: crowd, none.
1: Not one.
3: Right, but if Channel 7 sent Jonathan down there, right?
1: That's different. They're getting their sound clip.
0: And they may
1: not talking about
0: they
1: it.
0: May. I in my mind.
1: Are they not doing their job if they don't?
0: So this is indoors where they are? Correct.
3: Yes. I
0: thought we might get like the training outdoor training camp set up for this, but this is an indoor. This is an indoor press conference.
1: Well, the room's right there
0: in the new facility.
1: Yeah.
0: Get that big New Balance logo back there.
3: Mm-hmm.
0: Okay. Here's what we're gonna do. We're gonna grab the headlines early from Tim McCone. That way, we can be back in time to hear everything that Mike Vrabel has to say. Mike Vrabel, coming up next.
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3: Mike Vrabel coming up next here on Zolak and Bertrand. Elsewhere in the NFL, Niners and Mac Jones agreeing to a revised contract for this season, adding a $300,000 roster bonus. Red Sox have lost four in a row after falling to the Braves last night, 7-6. Connelly early gets the start for Boston tonight against Atlanta. First pitch at Fenway set for 6:45. Celtics head coach Joe Mazzulla becoming the fourth coach in franchise history to win NBA Coach of the Year. Thunder with a 127-114 win over the Spurs last night. OKC now leads that series 3-2. Game 6 set for Thursday night in San Antonio. Vegas headed to the Stanley Cup Final after they completed the sweep against Colorado last night thanks to a 2-1 win. Game 4 between the Hurricanes and Canadiens tonight in Montreal. Carolina leads that series 2-1. Face-off set for 8. 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
12: 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So I'm on this group text, which apparently is where grown men go to submit injury reports nobody asked for. One guy can't sleep, one's taking 2 o'clock naps like he's 90, another says his skin is breaking out like he's waiting for homeroom. Don't get me started on the joint pain complaints, and no, this isn't another Kinetex commercial. But I'm reading all this thinking, yeah, I know that roster. 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Tired, foggy, wired, blaming getting older because that sounds more respectable than my body is operating with a bad coordinator. 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
14: Always, and again, and when I say we, that includes Elliot, Ryan, and Stretch, the coaching staff. We want to continue to improve the roster at every opportunity that we get. And when those opportunities arise, I don't know. I know that the guys that we have here are working extremely hard. I would say that yesterday's first OTA was much better than last year's. I have to take the coaches. Opinion because I didn't go back and watch last year's first day, but I felt like yesterday was really positive. It was good to see Romeo out there. It was good to see some of the new faces, some of the young guys. It was good to see, you know, Kyle Williams get some opportunities and Chiz, and you know, so again, we're going to look to strengthen the roster wherever we can, but it was also a great day to see guys that maybe didn't get as many opportunities last year, especially Romeo, who wasn't on our team.
15: Mike, last time we talked to you, you apologized for the distraction.
14: Sure.
15: And you talked about the team being one of the things you were apologizing to. How do you feel like you've been able to mitigate, if not completely erase, that distraction?
14: Well, I mean, again, with that, you know, we all have to deal with things, you know, outside of here. And my focus and obviously the excitement that I have for coaching is what is most important right now. And this is a great opportunity, the spring. We don't have to worry about opponents. We don't have to worry about, you know, our schedule is pretty much the same. The players just has a routine and each and every day in the spring is similar. But it's just about teaching. It's about teaching these guys the scheme. We talked about having some enhancements offensively and defensively and special teams of stuff that we did well, you know, but that we'll have to, you know, either dress up or modify slightly. So that's what the spring's time is about. And that's really all we know is being able to coach these guys and to teach them, help them do their job. This is the time in the spring where they can focus on, you know, not only conditioning, but you know, all the details that are going to help them. So that's really all I know, and that's really all I want to be able to do.
16: Mike, is everybody here for this?
14: Yeah, I think that that's always an important question, and I know you guys probably brought your binoculars. I'll try to save you the binoculars, and I'll give you a heads up on who won't be here today. But the spring, you guys know, is voluntary. You know, there's a small mini camp that is mandatory. And again, I'm familiar with that, just my time as a player and what that is. We would love to have everybody here, but that's not the reality. That's not the reality in the NFL. So not there won't be 100% participation or attendance at practice. So Carlton, David, and let me just say this. Like the guys that aren't here, we communicate, or our guys that aren't at practice, you know, everybody's got a different practice plan. We've talked about that. But the communication has been great. For whatever reason that guys aren't at practice, but Carlton, CD, Booty, Hollins, Gonzo, Gabe, and then I would say you may not, you know, Landry won't be at practice, Kyle Dixon, you know, and that's pretty much the guys that won't be at practice. And with that practice, go ahead, Mike.
17: Nicole Jaber. I was just going to follow up. Because you mentioned Gonzo, and it's just interesting on Gonzo because he's eligible for an extension for the first time. How much of his spring participation has been maybe impacted by that dynamic of the contract?
14: I don't know what that, again, those are personal choices for players. I would say that I value the communication that I've had personally. I know that our defensive coaches that have had conversations with Christian. You know, again, I wish that, they were all here so that we can coach them. But the ones that, are here, that's where our focus will be, and we'll pour everything that we have into those players. But I know that the his professionalism and being ready to go, or whatever personal choice that these some guys have during the spring, you know, I'm confident that they'll all be ready.
18: When we spoke to you last, you were talking about the balance of family and football. Just how would you describe how that process has been going?
14: Oh, really good. I think that that's, again, I appreciate my family is great. I love Jen. I love the boys. I love, you know, my personal friends. And then, you know, this spring is focused on really the coaching staff, the players, more importantly than the coaching staff. But I just, you know, seeing the coaches in the second year, how smooth the conversations are, you know, hey, we love this play, how do we make it better? And then these guys, they go out and they find ways to make it better, and then we have conversations, and then we decide on a few things that we're going to try to enhance the things that we did last year. The unique thing about the players is there's 44 new players to our spring football. And the spring football, you know, what you'll see today is not necessarily what you guys will see at training camp. We have certain rules. We have specific rules. They don't have pads on. They just have a helmet. So again, it's a, we call it a passing camp. You're going to see D linemen that are going to maybe rush, and you're going to be like, well, he stopped. Well, that's because we've asked him to stop. We've asked him to get off, make a move, and then just kind of wait until the ball's thrown, and hopefully they run out of the stack. But the offensive linemen have to take a set. They have to punch. They have to stay inside out. But then also, we're not trying to take a guy over into the quarterback, obviously, ever, or into another lineman. The DBs can't really, they have to avoid contact. We're in maybe training camp that, you know, those bang-bang plays, they can have contact. So we're trying to teach, one, the rookies those spring NFL rules, but then also those new players that came from other teams, how we practice in the spring and the efficiency in which we move from drill to drill. So, you know, there'll even be a jog through. We put the runs in at the end of practice that we're trying to install, and you'll be like, why are they look like they're going slow motion? That's because it's a jog through. I don't want to run the football without pads on. I don't think that's very productive. And the other thing is I try to explain to them is that we're going to need to have different tempos of practice throughout the season. We play on Thursdays. You're not going to be much practice on a from a Sunday to a Thursday. We have two Thursday games. And so as the season wears on, we're going to need different tempos, and this is part of that process.
15: Mike, you leave the room daily. How have you felt the players have responded to your...
14: Well, not every day, Mike. Some of your sources probably aren't as good. I don't have a team meeting every single day in the spring.
15: Almost every day?
14: Close to? Sometimes.
15: Regardless.
14: Most of the time.
15: You're in front of the room. How have you felt like the players have responded to your leadership? Because it was such a critical point last year.
14: I don't want to speak for the players. I feel great. I feel like I'm trying to give them the information that are going to help them do their job. I've talked about this as far as the importance of the balance between their own success, which leads to great things for them and the people that they care about, but then also trying to manage that with the team. And that's a fine balance of the dynamic that we wage in this business of professional sports. And I try to do that each day. At a team meeting today, we watched the practice clips. We watched the ones that I felt like were good, even the positive ones, and then the ones that we need to focus on. And those weren't even mistakes. Some of them were, one or two extra steps into the middle of the pocket or to the rush, or just little things on how we want to practice and the receivers turning and trying to get a block, which was so critical to a lot of our X plays last year, was just something simple as a guy, you know, Pop Douglas or Austin Hooper turning and getting a block in Buffalo in a critical game on Sunday night that let Diggs go all the way to the 5-yard line. Or Kyle Williams blocking for Ramondre after a check down where we're backed up in the end zone against the Chargers that went for 50 yards and really, you know, kind of swung the game in our favor from being backed up. So all those little plays that I can show them from the season, those all start in the spring. We can't just say, hey, it's September, you know, let's start trying to practice our identity.
17: Are there any other do you anticipate having to miss football activities again for the rest of the spring? Like that?
14: I mean, I can only tell you I'm going to be there today, Ben. I can't tell you anything other than I'm going to be out there today in full force. And I mean that because, you know, who knows what's going to come up? I'm not even, you know, anything could happen. And so I'm going to focus on today. But in the excitement that we've had and that we've built so far. And the conditioning that we've tried to incorporate into our practices and the weightlifting and all the things that are critical.
18: I'm curious with that. Williams, he emphasized that he put on some weight this offseason and that this year one to year two jump is going to be, in his words, like a very big deal. What have you seen from him in that in this offseason?
14: Well, we've tried to, you know, we always try to give players the things that they've done well and the things that they can try to enhance in the areas of focus. And, you know, Kyle's strength and his ability to manage as a speed player has improved. And he's really, talking to the strength coaches, is he's embraced that idea of lifting and how critical that is for all players, but especially a younger one as a receiver. And you saw him really have some great flashes last year. And then the other thing that's really critical with receivers is once they can know more than one position, it really opens up their opportunities and what they can do, as opposed to just being a one-position player. Kyle's now, you know, you'll see him at different places today.
19: Mike, we have not talked to you since before the draft, so I'm going to try to narrow this down. Your thoughts on day three when you weren't there, you know, whether you regret that not being there, and Elliot said you were not in contact, but also what's the plan for, and your thoughts on Caleb Lomu and Gabe Atkins?
14: No, again, they moved around, they made some trades, and again, this draft was pretty unique. I don't know, you know, if it's really been talked about, but they're just the volume of players in the draft wasn't what it normally is. And we saw a lot of players that went back, you know, to school that probably could have come out. I would imagine that it's the NIL and their ability to go back and play for being compensated in college. So the numbers were down. And so the number of, you know, players in that pool was down. So I just felt like that was interesting. We moved around, you know, excited about the players that we got, you know, studied most of them. They knew my affinity for some of the players that we took. And then admittedly, you know, I don't know if I'm going to know the 300th player in every draft. So I was excited. We had Barron here on a visit. We had Karan here on a visit. Studied, you know, Demetrius, who just had a son, crown over. Studied him just because the Texas A&M had so many draft-worthy players. So very familiar with most of those guys. And then Caleb. Really one, learning the pro game, learning our system, you know, and some of the things that you see in college is not that they can't do it. It's just that they're not being coached to do it. And there's a lot of different ways to coach football and what you believe. And, you know, so some of the techniques are different and I think he's really embraced those. It's been an unbelievably, coachable player. It's just, he's young. Right, he's young, he's big, he's athletic, and he's willing to learn. He's excited about learning, and so where he plays, we want to end up with the five best linemen. I think he's going to have the ability to play both sides. I can report that he'll be on the right today. I might get some snaps on the left, but you guys know how this goes. We played
20: 10 linemen last year. We're going to have five good ones that can protect Drake, as well as, a swing tackle. You know, we're going to have somebody that goes inside, and then we're going to have somebody that pulls it as the backup center. So that's a long-winded answer about where Caleb's at, but I'm excited about where he's at, where he's going to eventually be. I don't think I can answer that right now.
17: Mike, what's your communication with Kayshon Booty, and what are your expectations for him heading into this offseason?
20: Well, really the offseason, I think, is over. We're on to really just the preseason. You know, I mean, that's what we have to look at it as. I have a great amount of respect for Kayshon, and watching him mature and grow through the entire time that we spent together, that's a credit to Kayshon. That's a credit to Todd Downing. And just the communication is, hey, you know, how you doing? One, you working hard? He's at, yeah, I like where I'm working out at. Okay. We'll be here ready to coach you, when you're here. So that's been very positive. And, I would imagine that he would pick up where he left off and grow on the season that he had last year.
17: Final question. You mentioned that Christian Gonzalez isn't going to be practicing today. Is he with the team right now?
20: We're not going to get into specifics about everybody's whereabouts. I love the communication that I've had with everybody. Again, whenever he's out on the practice field, we'll be able to coach him. You guys will be able to see him, and you guys will be able to report on him.
21: Kyrus Tong was such an important piece of your defensive front last year. It seemed like there weren't any veterans added to replace him. Is that a spot where you'd like to see a Corey Durden or a young player step up, or would you maybe
20: I think Corey already has, or Corey already did. I think he proved that. And again, nobody was happier for Tonga than me personally, and what he was able to do for us. And that's the beauty of the national, of professional sports. He came here, we wanted him back, got a better offer, and that's what he had to do. And that's what he should have done. And so I'm going to support him and his family. But we're also excited, Lenny T. Leonard Taylor worked with us. Eric Gregory worked with us. These guys are proving and that they want to be there. Josh Farmer back healthy. But Corey, I think probably coming out of last year would be that on paper. Again, there'll be a competition in training camp. But I think that's a good group. The lines of scrimmage are critical to, the question about Caleb and our offensive line, but we talk about our defensive linemen, our offensive linemen. They have to be our identity soldiers and the warriors that carry the message and the way that they play. When big dudes run and hit people, you can make an impact on the game. So you saw a lot of those guys that came out of the stack that made plays. Corey was one of them, Milt, on and on and on. So that's what they're going to be practicing today, and hopefully you guys see that, and hopefully they're just not running into anybody when they come out of the stack. So,
21: Mike, thoughts on the thoughts on the schedule, specifically the challenge of the Seattle opener?
20: Well, playing in Seattle, playing the Seahawks, and defending Super Bowl champions, that would be a tough game when and wherever we played it. But I think we'll eventually be ready for the challenge. We're clearly not ready for it yet. I don't think anybody is, but that's what we'll build to. We'll have to so many different times handle the environment, and that'll test us early. So that'll be something that we'll focus on through training camp. Excited about the rest of the schedule, we'll have to play in the heat. We'll have to play in Munich. We'll have to play on Thursday night with a short turnaround. We'll have long breaks. So it'll have to be some creativity on, going 13 days between games is somewhat unique. We have that a couple times maybe. We have short turnarounds, we have long breaks. It'll be all of our jobs to make sure that the players are ready when and where we play. Thank you.
0: Mike Vrabel, Patriots head coach, holding a press conference about 19 minutes long, speaking in Foxborough, facing a number of questions about the draft, about his team and who will be available. And as I asked the question last hour, will Gonzalez be there today? We got our answer. He is not. I think that's a message being sent by Christian Gonzalez. And he was asked in a follow-up, Mike Vrabel, that is, by Phil Perry. We know you said that Christian Gonzalez won't practice today. is he with the team? And Mike Vrabel declined to answer that question. So
1: I think he's around. Like I would, I don't know that, but I would guess he's like doing a regular workouts. He's just not doing the team stuff. Remember last year, it's when he tweaked, whatever, the hammy, the quad, and that thing just lingered for weeks. So he's going to be careful on this one. But Gonzo watch has started.
0: All right, let's talk more about what it is that Mike Vrabel said. He had a lot to say in this press conference.
1: Sure did.
0: Including a very interesting exchange with Mike Giardi. We'll get to all that coming up. Stay tuned.
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10: There won't be 100% participation or attendance at practice. So, Carlton, David, and let me just say this, like the guys that aren't here, we communicate, or our guys that aren't at practice, you know, everybody's got a different practice plan. We've talked about that. But the communication has been great for whatever reason that guys aren't at practice, but Carlton, CD, Booty, Hollins, Gonzo, Gabe, and then I would say you may not, you know, Landry won't be at practice, Kyle Dixon, you know, and that's pretty much the guys that won't be at practice.

0: Mike Vrabel going down the list of players who would not be at practice today, and that list includes Christian Gonzalez. We were asking the question earlier, would Gonzalez be there? Zoe seemed to think he would be there, that he's been around, that there was no reason to believe he would not be there. We talked about his contract extension. He's eligible for it now. He does not have that. We have no indication that they're close at this point in time. And now he's not at OTAs. What are we supposed to make of that, especially when Mike Vrabel refused to answer the question as to whether or not he's with the team currently? That tells me he isn't. That tells me he's not there. I mean, if he's there, don't you just say, yeah, he's around. I mean, there's no reason to sort of dodge that right one. So, Gonzalez not there. Vrabel not answering the second part of that in the follow-up. What does this mean? What kind of message is he sending? Is it simply, I'm not going to go out there and do anything I don't have to do because I'm at risk? Is it, I'm not coming, this is voluntary, and I'm not doing anything that's voluntary when I don't have my new contract? The last sort of public statement we have from Christian Gonzalez was him at a Celtics game making the money sign with his hands.
1: That's right.
2: It's clocks ticking, your move.
3: Yeah, I think it's like, hey, we've had talks. I'm healthy.

0: Remember what happened a year ago. It took me a while to get back. I don't want that to happen again. I want to protect myself. I thought he'd been there. I thought he'd play ball. But remember, Carlton Davis isn't there. He wasn't there a year ago. He was riding jet skis, remember?
1: Jet skis, yep.
0: Certain guys attack the offseason differently now. This isn't 1997 anymore. Mike said he understands it. He was clear on that. I think that's, he knew he had to give the names, and that's why he said, remember, this is voluntary. But we'd love to have everybody here. It's tough to run your defense and team stuff when your two starting corners aren't there. You get great reps for everybody else, but ideally, man, you want your ones to go home once. You know? So I think it becomes an issue if he's not there for minicamp. That's mandatory. Now you're picking to stay away from the team. He's technically not doing anything wrong.
2: He was there a year ago. Day one of OTAs that was open to the public last year. He had a great day, picked off Drake May two times and made headlines for the performance that he had in an OTA.
0: Remember that.
2: That's a year ago. Now a year later, he's not there.
0: But he's around.
2: So he's not a riding the jet skis guy.
0: No. He's a workout guy, and he's been seen around here, so he's been at things.
2: Is he going to hold out? Is he going to get to training camp and do the thing, the modern version of the holdout? Which
3: hold
2: is,
3: in.
2: Oh, if you don't, I'm here, but I'm not practicing.
0: Is he going to do the Judon walk around? You mean walk around the team thing?
1: Well, they're too buttoned up for that to happen. That was such stupid. An extreme thing.
0: Mike would never let that happen, first of all, for that to be visible. This would be kept between he and the player. But yeah, I think you could have a holdout coming.
4: Sure.
0: That's how you get your money.
3: Well, no. Devin Witherspoon couldn't come to a contract extension with the Seahawks. Is this his chance to say, all right, I want to set the market?
2: Who? Witherspoon?
3: No,
2: or
3: Gonzalez.
2: Doesn't he want to set the market anyway? Isn't that obvious? I don't think you need to send that message. The message is, I want the damn deal. Do the deal. Why are we not closer to a deal? You're picking up the fifth-year option. If you're happy to let me play on this thing, I'm not. You might be happy letting me play on the contract. I'm not waiting. There are other players from my draft class that have received contracts. I want one. I want mine. That's what this message is. Of course he wants to set the market. That doesn't need to be sent or even considered. Any contract he signs, he wants to set the market, whether it's before or after Witherspoon. If he lets Witherspoon go first, the number's going to go up.
0: Yeah, he's taking his time. He sent a message, but he's taking his time. Hey, they might even have an offer. They may have had an offer already. And he just didn't accept it. We don't know that.
3: He says after he looks at his phone.
2: It's interesting, right?
0: Don't know that.
2: So what if they made an offer? They may have offered him $12. Yeah. I don't care. The deal's not done. He's not happy. Just because you made an offer is meaningless.
0: You have the locker closest to the exit. To get to the field, it's a shorter walk.
2: They made Tom Brady an offer before he went to Tampa Bay.
0: Yeah, 1 for 13.
2: Yeah, okay. So
0: that worked out well.
2: Did that matter that they had made an offer? No. If it's not a meaningful offer, if it's not in the right range, then it doesn't matter.
3: He wouldn't have been happy here, though, Beetle.
2: That's true.
0: It was good for Tom.
2: It was great for Tom.
1: No, for sure.
0: It was good for Tom for me to get something like that.
1: Good for all parties. Good for the Pats.
2: Yeah, it was just things were just kind of winding down. It was over.
1: Yeah.
0: Got my last shot in there.
2: It's kind of over. You know? They were done. They were just done.
0: What, why is the team not going to be any good? Coach them up.
2: I don't know, coach. Now you know how maybe Bill felt about teams at the end when he was here. All right, I'm not going to get distracted by that. But this is now looking like it could be headed for the hold-in. The holdout slash hold-in this summer. And this could be on a path to being a bigger story than it currently is.
0: He was creative enough to not start with Gonzo there, though. Yeah, he kind of buried him in the middle of the names. You know, kind of read through them quickly. Moody, Gonzalez, and then just keep moving on to the next ones. Yeah, Gonzalez stood out on there.
2: A couple of things that are going to make headlines after this. Mike Vrabel making sure to say that he loves his family.
1: Yep.
2: That was in the press conference.
0: Ken did the boys.
2: That'll be on, I'm sure, the...
0: I'm surprised we had a couple of those.
2: They
1: had more than a couple.
2: The websites, the TMZs and Daily Mails and all of that.
5: Again, I appreciate my family. It's great. I love Jen. I love the boys. I love, you know, my personal friends. And then, you know, this spring is focused on really the coaching staff.
2: But there were no questions that would have made him feel uncomfortable.
1: No.
2: If the Tony Farmers of the world were looking
3: Tony
2: for that.
3: Lives for another day.
2: So Tony, he did not get put in an
1: Hotel receipts.
2: There were no questions that would have put him in an uncomfortable position. That did not come up.
0: Yep.
2: Nothing about who paid for the hotel room.
0: What if it was comp?
2: And it appeared to be all football people that were in the room.
0: Yeah, it looked like it. Got Capella's picture right there in the middle.
2: Should ask him what's for lunch.
0: I think he already ate.
2: Oh, that's okay. We can still find out what the lunch is.
0: Yeah.
2: Let's grab headlines. We'll come right back in 90 seconds. More on Vrabel.
4: Dutcher and Hardy.
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1: Patriots, one of eight teams starting their OTAs today. Mike Vrabel saying that Christian Gonzalez, Carlton Davis, Kayshon Booty, Mac Collins, among the players who won't be at practice today. Also said that Caleb Lomu will be at right tackle today. Could also get some reps at left tackle. Red Sox have now lost four in a row after falling to the Braves last night 7-6. Connelly Early gets the start for Boston tonight against Atlanta. First pitch at Fenway set for 6:45. Thunder with a 127-114 win over the Spurs last night. OKC now leads the series 3-2. Game 6 set for Thursday night in San Antonio. And the NHL, game 4 between the Hurricanes and Canadiens tonight in Montreal. Carolina leads the series 2-1. 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
2: How have you felt the players have responded to your...
3: Well, not every day, Mike. Some of your sources probably aren't as good. I don't have a team meeting every single day in the spring.
2: Almost every day?
3: Close
2: to?
3: Sometimes.
2: Regardless.
3: Most of the time.
2: You're in front of the room. How have you felt like the players have responded to your leadership? Because it was such a critical point last year.
3: I don't want to speak for the players.
2: I
3: feel great. I feel like I'm trying to give them the information that are going to help them do their job. I've talked about this as far as the importance of the balance between their own success, which leads to great things for them and the people that they care about, but then also trying to manage that with the team.
4: That is Mike Vrabel and Mike Giardi with a back and forth there, talking about leadership, talking about how he feels about how players have responded to him. Mike Vrabel is clearly going at Giardi a little bit there based on his reporting at the end of April that the second go-round of Mike Vrabel meeting with his players, that the message did not land as well as it did the first time after going back for the second meeting. That's what that's all about. Now, I don't think Mike Vrabel was being a jerk or over the top or anything like that. It's just a little jawing back and forth with the media. Yeah.
5: Where have you reported?
4: Right?
6: I saw it.
4: Just a wink and a nod. Yeah, I saw what you put out there. I saw what you reported. I don't have a meeting every day. I don't want to speak for the players, right? So that's what that's all about. That's why that happened. Between those two in the press conference with the press.
5: Cheryl Johnson wasn't there, though.
4: No, she wasn't. What do you think she'd be asking today?
5: Oh, what would Cheryl Johnson ask today, like today? Coach, how's your new office?
4: Bingo. That would
5: how's
4: be
5: your new office in the new, in that the new would, building?
6: How's the new walk?
4: That would be an excellent way of going about
5: I'm interested to see how they feed the press down there. Like, you know, before they just had like tables.
4: Don't you
5: mantle
4: us.
5: Yeah. Well, you asked about Cheryl Johnson.
6: I do think, look, you said it before. I mean, that's going to be it now for the Rossini stuff until she speaks.
5: We're done, yeah.
6: I thought he handled it well, kind of pivoted to being, hey, I'm excited to be out there coaching again. We all dealt with the strat. I mean, he got four or five questions that were related to that. And pivoted nicely, and I think that kind of puts a bow on it until something else potentially drops or she speaks.
4: When asked about missing that third day of the draft and about the potential for missing any more time, he said, I'm going to be out there today in full force. Who knows what's going to come up? Anything can happen. Didn't you find that a little bit interesting? What's that all about? But really? Okay. I mean, yeah, of course. You know, it could be anything for anybody that would prevent you from being out there. But it wasn't a question about do you plan on, you know, being on the job in a month
6: right.
4: or 2 months. It was just like, I don't know, it struck me as odd. Like, yeah, I'll be out there today. That's a weird way of being, you know, committed to the job. Like, I'll be out there today, full force, ready to go. But who knows what the hell's
5: right.
4: going to happen.
5: Right. They're quite aware of the schedule, too. Like, he talked about pacing and flow of the season. And, you know, like, hey, there's going to be two Thursday games. We're not going to practice from Sunday to Thursday. So we got to alter the way we work those weeks. They're already talking about that. So they're already getting ready for Seattle. They already got that circled. You know, you got a plan for, you know, Germany again, you know, two West Coast trips. It's a lot of stuff goes into this year logistically. So,
4: yeah, I'm just saying the question was about, you know, being away for the family reasons.
5: He can't answer that, I think.
4: Sure, he could.
5: I don't think any of us can.
4: Yes, he could. He could say, I'm not here. I'll be here moving forward. There's no other days that I foresee me not being here.
6: That's the answer I thought we were going to get.
4: We got the opposite. I have no idea.
5: Anything could happen. what's that like? Whoa, what could drop? You know, the Florio thing. I don't know.
4: More information related to what has been out there this offseason that would take him away from the team? Is that the concern?
6: I mean, I guess he's just not wanting to box himself in where someone can bring up that quote again if he does happen to miss it. But again, what would you envision where you would have to miss it?
4: Right. Why would you box him in by him saying, oh, I don't foresee missing any more time. I'm good to go. Instead of throwing it out there, I have no idea what's going to happen. I have no idea.
6: Strange.
4: It is strange. It makes you wonder what level of communication exists between Russini and Vrabel at this point in time. And if it's none, is that now a complete unknown for him as to where she takes it next?
5: See, I think there's people that want to know, like, have you guys communicated since the break?
4: I want to know.
5: Yeah, since this broke.
4: I'm curious to know that. Like, if it would be better if they are on speaking terms.
6: For him?
4: Yeah.
6: Would it be?
4: Yes. Yes.
5: Not if I'm the wife.
6: Would it be?
5: Not if I'm the wife.
6: Not for your family.
5: Nope.
6: Oh, yeah, no, I'm still in constant contact. Well, relationship's still good. Yeah, absolutely.
4: Stop that. You know what I mean
5: by
4: this.
5: That can't exist. I know what you mean, but that cannot exist.
6: There can't be.
4: Even if it's by email.
5: Something. She'd have his balls.
6: Yeah.
4: Something.
5: No way.
4: You don't think so?
6: No. I think maybe like an intermediary. Like, okay, right? Someone else that you can.
4: That counts. Someone that's a go between.
6: Hey, make sure we're still good here.
4: Yeah, no. Someone that might know both of them well. You know, Mike Silver or Bert Breer or.
5: Jane Slater.
4: No, I just love that element of it. The Mike Silver. Russini defender Mike Silver. I don't know who it would
6: but
4: be.
6: But you can't be on the couch watching Netflix and be like, oh no, I'm texting. No.
4: I'm guessing there is a friend. Yeah. I mean, did they always just hang out solo with no one else? Who carries on a relationship for that many years and you never are with anybody else? And there's just no one in the know.
6: Like, so you're saying someone from the hiking group, maybe.
4: Somebody exists. I don't know who it would be, but there's got to be someone that is friends with both of them on a personal level that could maybe bridge the communication gap there to a point where at least he would know it's either over something that's going to happen in the form of an interview or a story or something.
1: One of the Springsteen Six?
4: Yes. Someone to be the person who talks to both sides. Hell, even if it's your lawyers at this point, something.
6: Yeah.
4: Some way to know.
6: It just can't be him.
4: All right, fine.
6: I guess that would be a non-starter.
5: I don't see any reality in this world where that would happen and everything would be tolerated. Oh, yeah, that's fine. Go ahead. Yeah,
4: I'm not saying.
5: Talked a little bit.
6: Yeah, yeah.
5: Just make sure
4: you guys
6: just set. Check in. Make
4: you
6: sure she's doing all right.
4: Yeah. You guys are turning this into something it was never intended to be.
1: What if the tell-all interview is her interviewing him?
4: No shot, dude.
6: I get some downloads, that's for sure. If that was the way you're going to launch your podcast.
4: Oh man, but it is that answer to me struck me as a little bit odd. Am I wrong to think that was a little strange?
5: No, that's not.
4: Like, oh, okay. Oh, that's different. I did not expect. I just expected him to say the opposite because I had told you a couple of hours ago that if he gets asked that question, it's on a tee for him. It's a way for him to make himself look good and say, no, I've handled that. I've took care of that. I appreciate the time away. And it was important. And I don't foresee missing any more time from my job for this. I'm able to take care of whatever I need to take care of and do it in my own time and not the team's time. Ba-dum. Done. Yeah. But he didn't do it.
6: Yeah, and you're right. I know I said you don't want to box yourself in, but box yourself in from what? Like, again, what would be dropping where you'd say, oh, man, now I do have to step away again?
5: Oh, 2 weeks.
4: Well, here's the thing. If something came up and then he had to step away, Well, now you're not going to hold him to that answer. You're going to be like, well, there's something new. He didn't foresee himself missing any time.
5: There could be a penalty game being played with the wife. You know, like, hey man, if one more thing drops, you're another day off. You got to hang out with the family. Yeah, there are 2 days. You know, just about 1 day in Salt Lake City. Yeah, I don't put him in a tough spot to answer that one. Because I don't think you can control the other side. That's the issue. Or maybe you can with money. I don't know. NDA.
6: That's what I would have been pushing.
4: Maybe they don't have one. Maybe they were pushing for one and they didn't get it. Certainly a possibility, right?
5: Sure is.
4: Maybe that's why he doesn't know if he's going to miss more time. And it's up in the air.
5: Maybe that's why he couldn't answer that. Right. Because then that's how you really box yourself in. They come back and you get made fun of for what you said 2 months ago, you know? Yeah.
4: All right, so that was what he said about that. He went at Giardi, clearly a little irritated with his reporting, I'm guessing, about the second meeting with the team. Gonzalez not there. Kayshon Booty, what he had to say about Kayshon Booty, we were curious about that. We can get into that coming up next. And your call. Stay tuned.
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16: Mike, what's your communication with Kayshawn Booty, and what are your expectations for him heading into this offseason?
3: Well, the offseason, I think, is over. We're on to really just the preseason. You know, I mean, that's what we have to look at it as. Again, I have a great amount of respect for Kayshawn, and watching him mature and grow through the entire time that we spent together, that's a credit to Kayshawn. That's a credit to Todd Downing, and just – the communication is, hey, you know, how you doing? One, you working hard? He's at, yeah, I like where I'm working out at. Okay. You know, we'll be here ready to coach you, you know, when you're here. So that's been very positive. And, you know, I would imagine that he would pick up where he left off and grow on the season that he had last year.

0: Mike Vrabel talking about Kayshon Booty, which tells me that with all that, you know, sort of nice comments he's making there about
1: Booty. A lot of fluff there.
0: Great amount of respect. Watching him mature, watching him grow, working with Downing, all that stuff. That means he's going to get traded in like 6 minutes.
1: Sounds like you're it's a kid you raised and you're turning him loose out into the world. We groomed him. We taught him well. He's got all the skills necessary for life. Wish him well in his future endeavors.
0: We'll be here ready to coach him when he's here.
1: He's not going to be here.
0: He's not going to be here. That's it.
1: Like, he's gone. That just when Mike's irritated, he lets it be known he's irritated.
0: He's not irritated.
1: He's not irritated.
0: He's not irritated because
1: he's waiting for the Booty question.
0: Looks like he's not interested in having him on the team.
1: Yeah.
0: That's again, he said everything very positively about Booty. I just don't buy it.
1: Well, it's almost AJ Brown week, you know. Almost there. Next week this time, might have an answer on that.
0: That's next crazy. Week at this time you'd be like, "Booty?" He'll be like, "Who?" Oh, right. Yeah, that guy who was here last year.
1: Yeah.
0: We traded him for a sixth round pick.
1: Was it Booty like on a swap or a video game thing he's always on?
2: He was on Discord. That's where
1: Discord.
2: He gave the update about his hamstring last year.
1: Hasn't been running his mouth or anything, you know? Things are quiet.
0: Which is for video games?
1: No, which is just... you're not on a video game.
2: I thought that's what it was, right?
1: It's a video game website, yeah.
0: It's like a message board for video games. Yeah. That's how it was described to us by a caller.
1: Yes.
0: Let's go to Josh, who's in West Newbury. Hi, Josh.
3: Hey, guys. Remember that episode of The Office where Stanley's coaching up Michael about the voicemail? You got to listen to the pauses. Remember that line?
1: No, I love The Office. I don't even remember that line.
3: All right, go back to that episode when Michael gets the voicemail and Stanley's coaching up. He says, you got to listen to the pauses. And when I was listening to that press conference, Mike Vrabel does a little bit of a pause. I love my wife, Jen. So I don't know if you want to read into that pause.
0: What are we reading into it? What does that mean? He doesn't love his wife? What are you trying to say?
3: Maybe he thought about, I love my wife, Diana. I love, you know, or he caught himself.
0: Yeah,
3: you know?
0: That feels thin, Josh. But now let's listen for the pauses, though.
2: That probably would have made headlines, by the way, if he used the wrong name. That would have.
1: You ever do that, making love?
0: No, I can't say
2: married.
0: That's happened. So no, you've just said another person's name?
1: No, God no.
0: I like how you shook your head yes, but then said no.
1: No, never.
2: What was the name?
1: There was none.
2: Oh, all right.
0: Pauses.
1: Pause this.
0: Yeah. There were pauses. What else stood out? Anything else that we're not talking about from Vrabel's press conference?
1: Nothing about the quarterback at all. Health of the quarterback, you put on some weight, get stronger.
2: That's a good point, though.
0: He got asked about Kyle Williams.
1: Well, Kyle Williams is the one to talk about. Like, yeah, you guys, I'm thicker. I put on some weight.
4: Again, I appreciate my family is great. I love Jen. I love the boys.
0: Maybe there was something there, Josh, that we didn't pay close
1: attention to. I think he's thinking right there on the spot. As he's talking, am I saying my wife's name? Am I bringing her out in this? You know? He said, yeah, I'm going to do it, Jen. And the boys. Yeah.
0: He didn't want to talk about Kyrus Tonga. He wanted to just talk about Durden. And now he's obviously was already stepping up. That, to me, is one of the bad things of their offseason was losing Tonga.
2: It felt like it was mismanaged, right?
0: Yeah.
2: It felt like they had a deal
1: going
2: to that Super Bowl.
1: Did he go to Arizona?
2: The Chiefs, right?
1: Chiefs. Oh, jeez.
0: That feels like a screw up on their part.
1: They blew it. It feels like they blew that one.
2: And the other thing was looking to add the A.J. Brown stuff. I mean, he's a Patriot.
0: That was how he started, saying we're always looking to add anytime we feel we can, you know, make the team better. That they're looking to add.
1: Stretch has got his hand in it. Love it. Me, Elliot, Ryan, Stretch. Yeah. It's our guy.
0: All right, 617-779-0985. Gonzalez holding out. They better pay him. They better get him on the field. If it leads to a hold-in, what kind of distraction do you think that becomes come training camp? Is it one that they want to deal with coming off a Super Bowl? Is it one they want to deal with heading into a tough year?
1: No.
0: I'm not sure it is.
1: No. But Carlton Davis is good. He's a veteran. He's not great. Gonzo's great. It allows him to sort of get the number two guy, you know? Now forces him into a different type of role. Then it elevates Marcus Jones, who's a little bit of a size mismatch for some guys. Now you got some problems. Your strength is going to be your secondary. That's what we've been talking about all offseason. Those two corners, the addition of Byard back there. We didn't even get a Byard question, did we?
2: No.
1: No. He's already spoken about Byard at the free agency. I mean, what else you can ask? You know, how's he adapting? Pretty damn good. It's just defense. You know?
0: He did talk about Lomu, by the way, learning technique at the next level.
1: Critical.
2: Can it be a right tackle with some reps at left tackle today?
1: I think you need that pop technique. I think you need to drop those hips. Get that kick back. Keep your feet under you. He's a wide kid. We got him here on tape here. Yeah, he's getting repped at right tackle there. Look, he got some window next to him.
0: Well, I mean, he, as Mike Reese has had, you know?
1: Yeah.
0: He's going to get some reps there at that right left tackle.
1: Did we get a jersey change here? It looks like looks like 55 is kid from Georgia, the center.
0: Yeah, Vrabel saying be at right tackle today, could get some he already talking about reps at left tackle? Already?
5: Yeah, he said both sides.
0: He did. He did mention both. I'm like, I know I saw it from Reese. I didn't know if Reese was reporting that in his tweet, which he had at 11:43. He was saying, so he did have that in there. We're talking about left tackle reps on day one of OTAs. And you guys are telling me, or you guys, the royal you guys out there. He's not going to play? The people who say he's not going to play? He's just going to be some guy riding the pine? It's day one of OTAs. They're throwing him in at left tackle for a few reps. To see what they have there. No, I think...
1: Let's take a peek.
0: I think they'll definitely go from peeking at him at left tackle on day one...
1: Let's have some
0: to
1: fun.
0: ...not playing Sit. In year one.
1: Hey, I got a game
0: Hey,
1: to
0: you
1: play.
0: Know what? You don't have enough technique. Why don't you sit down and never play this year? Why don't you do that? Left tackle reps day one of OTAs. It's all right. Just
5: not exactly Jake Dolagala taking snaps against the air.
0: Yeah, exactly. Thank you. What was the guy who quit football?
6: Chooks.
2: Chooks. Chooks. That was a good signing.
0: This isn't Chooks we're talking about.
2: 12
0: right?
2: snaps. I'm good.
0: It's a first-round draft pick who they traded up for.
1: I don't want to start.
0: And they're taking a peek. And if nothing else, they're putting Will Campbell on notice on day one. They're trying to light a fire under young Will's behind. I actually think that all their high praise of him last year maybe made him a little too comfortable.
1: He was playing really well through that stretch before he got hurt. And then it got worse after that. I'm not letting him off just because he came back and he's playing through an injury. Like, there were some bad plays he had, real bad plays. Stuff that you really got to look at.
0: Man, Lomu's thick, huh?
1: Yeah. He's got a big ass, huh?
0: Yeah,
2: he does.
0: Yeah, and he's a rookie. Remember that. All the guys that they've had play left tackle, they've sort of come in a little bit undersized as rookies. Will Campbell included. Matt Light. Nate Solder. Remember how skinny Solder was?
1: Mm-hmm. Yeah.
0: Like, all those guys got bigger as their careers went on. If Lomu's getting bigger, he's going to be a big tackle. How tall is he?
1: 6'4".
0: Give me the measurables there.
1: He looks 6'4".
0: 6'6".
2: So yeah, 6'6", 313.
0: See, 6'6". So
1: that's a big boy.
0: That's a big boy.
1: Big boy.
0: 6'6", 313. Mm-hmm. Right now, he's going to get bigger. I bet he ends up playing once he starts building muscle. He ends up playing at like 320. It's a big dude, big dude. Left tackle type material there, And day one, they're talking about some reps. I think he's going to play. I like my chances on this one. Get your jerseys. Get your Lomu jersey. I know he doesn't have a cute nickname yet. You know? All you big country people. They're all about that cute nickname. He doesn't have a cute nickname, but he might go out and maul some guys.
1: Hoss.
0: Hoss. Big Hoss.
1: Hoss.
0: Playing left tackle for the Pats.
2: Who's the last lineman here that actually moved jerseys? Like there are plenty of Mankins jerseys back in the day. I remember those.
0: Mankins definitely had jerseys. It's a good question.
5: John Hanna retroactively.
2: Yes.
1: Wow, that's three of them.
2: There were some Matt Light jerseys.
0: I think so. I think there were Matt Light jerseys. But beyond that.
1: Andrews has had them. I've seen Andrews.
0: Andrews. Yeah. I think Andrews.
2: That might be it. That
0: well
2: might be the last one.
0: Sales. Yep.
1: Current. Most current, too.
0: Yeah.
5: It's never like a skinny guy.
0: Nothing like. You got to get like a good Vollmer jersey, you know? Seabass. Other than that, I don't know. I think you're right. Light. Jersey mover. Get your Lomu 74s.
2: Lomu's it.
0: Lomu. Lomu. Get it. Get it. More to come here on Zolak and Bertrand. Right after these headlines, we need to get into the Red Sox. They lost again last night. This is ugly, guys. Ugly.
1: Oh, you're getting
0: They're
1: break.
0: Scoring more runs,
1: You're getting
0: though.
1: The break yeah. point, though.
0: They are scoring more runs. Let's update the math. This is something I'm going to enjoy doing all the time now, is updating the Fenway Park Red Sox math as the season progresses. More on that next.
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2: Yeah, those Red Sox have now lost four in a row after falling to the Braves last night, 7-6. Connelly early gets the start for Boston tonight against Atlanta. First pitch at Fenway set for 6:45. Patriots are one of eight teams starting their OTAs today. Mike Vrabel saying that Christian Gonzalez, Carlton Davis, Kayshon Booty, Matt Collins, among the players not attending practice today. Also said Caleb Lomu, as you just heard, will be at right tackle and could get some reps at left tackle as well. Thunder with a 127-114 win over the Spurs last night. OKC now leads the series 3-2. Game 6 set for Thursday night in San Antonio. And in the NHL, we have Game 4 between the Hurricanes and Canadiens tonight in Montreal. Carolina leads the series 2-1. Faceoff is at 8. 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
1: And those are the things I'm working on with third graders.
0: On the Sports Hub.
2: Ground ball, bobbled, but he retains it. He flips on to first, and Atlanta wins the game by a final score of 7-6. Red Sox made a run in the ninth inning, but when trailing by three runs or more, they are now 0-21, 7-6 the final.

0: Red Sox lose again. They've dropped four straight, all of them at home at Fenway Park. And after that loss, they are now on pace for 25 wins at home this season. The number drops. 25.
1: That's four in a row at home, right?
0: Yeah. Mm-hmm. How does that make you feel about these Red Sox at home? That's gross. That means they're going to go, again, if this trend continues,
1: they're going to sell.
0: They'd go 25-56 in front of their home crowd at Fenway Park.
1: It's unacceptable. That's drastic changes. Let's fire the GM, which may happen if this continues.
0: It's a winning percentage of 308 at home.
1: You got to get different players. You can be in a sell-off. Get rid of Duran. Get rid of whoever else you need. Maybe sell for a pitcher, too.
0: Well, Duran went yard early last year.
1: Yeah.
2: So yeah, he had the back-to-back home runs, and he thought, maybe this is going to be different. Yeah. Wasn't. No, I mean, they're 12-14 since they fired Alex Cora.
1: Y'all read too much of that Minnesota sweep. Period.
2: The Kansas City.
1: I'm sorry, Kansas City. Jesus, yeah. You read too much into that one. So we turned a corner. They didn't turn any corner. Came right back home and got their ass kicked four straight games. I could probably lose the other two. Braves will probably sweep them.
0: Well, I mean, you know how it goes. I mean, they scored six runs last night. They scored more runs.
1: I know.
0: So if you're looking to cling to anything positive, I guess that could be it. But it turns out that since the firings, because they're now almost at the point of the 50-50 split of the season, Chad Tracy has almost been the manager as long as Alex Cora was.
1: Wow. And they kept the drive line guy and got rid of everybody else.
0: And since that point in time, there has been an 18% decrease in runs being scored by the Red Sox.
1: Almost a full 20%.
0: I mean, their offense has become worse, not better, under the new guys.
1: So trust the process, Beetle. Eventually, they will play to their levels of projections. Speaking computer here to you. What do you see?
0: From Red Sox stats, again, I don't have Milliken here, so I can't use him as a translator, but the expected WOBA has shifted from 306 to 310.
3: Expected weighted on base average.
0: Okay. Well, we're just giving all the data, to be fair. That's from Red Sox stats on Twitter, in case you're wondering. They're in trouble.
2: They're in a lot of trouble.
1: They haven't had a big moment of comeback. Like they just don't have a signature like win. That's not good. Like June's next week. They're in disarray prior to June. You got four months of baseball left. Oh my god. You might have a half ballpark by August.
0: No, you won't. Not here.
1: No.
0: Nope.
1: Even when they're bad.
0: Nope. That's the problem.
1: Well, you need to make it the problem then. Do what the Patriots did.
0: You can't possibly do it. People come here from all over to go to that ballpark.
2: Destination.
0: It won't happen. It will happen in September.
2: Yeah, those last few weeks of the regular season.
0: But it will not happen in August. No. It might hurt them in the end of the regular season. We'll call it the last homestand. You could see that start to really impact you. But man, oh man, are they headed for a disaster of a season? This is not getting any better.
2: Well, I just wonder what's next for them. Because Jim McCaffrey over at the Athletic has a whole story talking with Breslow. And one of the quotes is, another way to improve is additions from outside the organization. We're having conversations every day about those. Oh, Christ. Are you really going to add to this team?
0: You can't let him add.
1: No.
2: You can't.
0: So you talked about, are you fearful of him doing the selling, to which I say I'd much rather he be selling pieces off than buying pieces, because in the buying of pieces, he might be tempted to buy rentals that don't help you beyond this year. And I think this year is a lost season. So I'd feel much better about him doing the selling than I would be the buying, even if he is gone either way at the end of the year. I don't know that they truly care enough to go and try and fix this team.
2: I don't think you can fix this team in season. I think that's way too big of an ask. And what you're giving up. And you already let this guy fire the manager. And again, now you're 12-14. And like you said, it's not like the offense is suddenly, oh, we got rid of him. And you know what? You were right. That was the problem. No. It's we're getting the same results right now that we had prior to it. So at a certain point, don't you have to step in and say, hey, Craig, we're good, man.
0: So if there was any real urgency on the part of the owner or any real giving a damn, wouldn't he be absolutely irate with the GM right now?
2: Yes.
0: Like you said, this would be the thing that fixes it. Well, it didn't fix it. It didn't make anything better. It's made things just as bad.
2: Wait, so the rest of Major League Baseball is looking at us saying, you just fired a manager that we consider to be a top five manager in the sport, and now nothing has improved, and we got rid of a guy that's viewed as a top five manager in the sport? Now, again, we had the conversations about it, too. Is this the best spot for Alex Cora based on the way that he was acting and based on the way that the team set up? Probably not, right? So maybe a change was deserved. But at the end of the day, it didn't do anything for you because the roster you built was flawed.
0: So if the owner cared, he should be mad. I don't know that he is.
1: Mad at himself.
0: But this just proves that the problems went way beyond the coaching staff. And the biggest problem,
1: you know, they're not talented.
0: Is the construction of the roster, which wasn't even constructed with Fenway Park in mind, as we've been saying all along.
1: Right. Right-handed hitters could use the ball.
0: They're on pace for 249 runs at home this year. That's not great. That's not what we're looking for.
1: What's the Yankees? Couple days? They're coming up next, right?
2: The stretch you have is... let me pull it up.
1: Well, it's Baltimore, too, right? No, Tampa, that was it. Yeah, it's Baltimore. Baltimore, Tampa.
0: Yeah, Orioles for 3. Yankees for 3. Tampa for 3.
1: Mm-hmm. You're playing
0: at
1: 9 games in 10 days there. Just don't get one day off.
2: Oof. May 27th.
0: Toast. Totally.
3: Feels like a lot longer, doesn't it?
2: How many games to June, man?
1: I don't care about the wild card. How many games are they out of first? You pull the standings up. Because I can't get it on my computer.
2: You are 12 and a half back of Tampa Bay right now.
1: Remember when, like, you had Dire Straits 6
0: but that's
1: back?
0: That's in the division. What are they out of the wild card right now? Because I do feel...
3: How many teams are they behind?
0: There are 4 teams out of the last spot, but there are, I can tell you right now, to get into the last spot, they would need to leapfrog 6 teams. But there are 6 teams that they would need to leapfrog to get into the last spot. And those teams are Houston, Baltimore, Texas, Toronto, Seattle, and Minnesota.
2: Yeah, I don't feel great about that.
1: Yeah, you can't even feel good about Minnesota anymore.
0: Let me put it a different way. There's only 3 teams behind them in the American League.
1: There you go.
0: It's the Royals, Angels, and Tigers.
2: It's tough company.
0: Okay?
2: It's tough company.
0: And while they are while they are 4 games out of the wild card, they are only 2 games back of the worst record in the American League. How does that feel?
1: Not good. Job, Brez.
2: That's the number we should be talking about when we're talking about these wild card standings,
0: How many games out of the of last place in the American League?
2: 2 back.
0: They're currently 2 out. They're plus 2.
3: It's not the wild card. It's the instructions card.
2: Yeah.
0: Yeah, they're plus... You know how they do the pluses now?
2: Yeah.
0: In the wild card standings? Yeah, they're plus 2 in the worst record in the American League standings. They're plus 2. So that's good. But they are much closer to being the worst team than they are being the 3rd wild card team. That's why I say it that way.
3: Closer to the first pick in the draft.
0: They're effing dead. And it's May 27th. And it's really starting to set in. And it sucks. But they're still giving you the injury updates. Want injury updates?
2: Yeah.
0: Want to know what's going on with these guys?
1: Sure.
0: The Garrett Crochet injury update. The Roman Anthony injury update. Wilson Contreras, American League Player of the Week update. Woo! Let's talk the injury stuff. That's next.
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7: When I say, speaking of being smarter than everyone else, look, God, you know, you got a gift. You got a gift. Since the 1930s, when they put the wall up and left?
8: 1934,
7: okay. Mm-hmm. Get a wall in left field. It's 300 feet away. It's big. It's 37 feet. And it basically has a sign that says, hit me here. Hit me here. And all you have to do is get a right-handed stiff to just pepper the wall. And you got to have some doubles. And the Red Sox, Gasper, have decided that they don't want to build their team with right-handed power guys who can get you easy doubles. It's so stupid. It's dumb. Like, I don't care how you feel about Lou Gorman back in the day, Dan Duquette, Dave Dombrowski, all these general managers said, well, there's one thing I know I got, that wall. I'm going to take advantage of that wall. You know, I got to find pitching and all that stuff. But at least I got the wall. But Craig Breslow and his guys don't have a team that can take advantage of the wall. And that's why they suck at home.

0: Michael Hawley telling you they gave him a gift with this ballpark. But if you're just trying to win the game analytically, well, this is what happens. You end up with a team out here in the real world that doesn't actually matter. It doesn't actually fit what the ballpark is because they're just winning it trying to win analytically.
1: Let's shop, nerds.
0: That's what they're doing. That's what's going on there. Isn't it the case?
2: Kenny Atkinson, maybe next manager here for your Boston Red Sox. Nice.
0: Bring him
2: nice
0: in.
2: Nice fit.
0: Bring him in. He's getting ready for a game five right now. He's going to be tied up for a bit. They're going to play at least six in that series in his mind.
1: Yep. 2-1 already.
2: Yeah.
3: Yeah.
0: Okay. Roman Anthony has taken some dry swings.
3: I've taken some dry things too.
0: Dry swings, which marks a significant step forward for him.
1: Would you compare this to playing not tossing from a mound, but playing catch on a flat ground?
0: He's not feeling as much discomfort in the front end. Just a little bit. Like on the follow through in the back end. So he's only got back end pain, front end pain.
1: This is good. This is Ellsbury 2.0, dude. Just get ready for this, dude. Front and back, front and back. Remember? Front and back.
0: I just got the back end.

0: pain right now and the follow through pain. Follow through.
1: Just gotta, you gotta let it
0: front end. Front end is good.
1: Front end is good.
0: Fine-tuned machine.
2: What's the next step? They stand there in front of him with a garden hose and squirt him while he's swinging. Wet swings.
0: Yeah, here's some wet swing. What are we doing here?
1: No, they don't want to make contact with the baseball because they don't want the vibration through the bat to.
0: Here we go. Here's the quote from Chad Tracy. The next step will be the same thing tomorrow, only increasing the volume of the amount of swings he takes.
1: Yeah, it's going to be June next week, bro. Okay.
0: And we can increase activity as his tolerance dictates.
1: He's dictating a sentence.
0: He just did.
1: No, he did.
0: But a step in the right direction for him today. Chad Tracy on Roman Anthony. Let's give it up for Roman Anthony. All right.
2: Don't clap too hard. You'll hear your hand.
0: Yeah, don't go too hard today.
1: See, Tristan Casas Award of the Month.
2: Hey, dry claps, dry claps.
0: Dry clap.
1: Yay. Look, he's swinging.
0: Meanwhile, Crochet was on the mound. Threw live BP. First time he has faced hitters since the injury, which was on April 24th.
1: He said he'd be out for about 15 days, if that.
0: It's been a month.
1: Yeah.
0: It's been a month and a few days.
1: Yep. So never believe that.
0: It's been over a month. So Roman Anthony's not back. Garrett Crochet's not back. Michael Hawley's never looked better. Jared Duran has never looked more stupid.
1: Good job, Hawley.
0: So that's good. Another step. Crochet referred to it as checking a box. And he said that his bullpens were going poorly. And that he said, dude, I'm just not a bullpen guy. Got to go throw that BP.
3: Oh, like a Jimmy G type. Not a practice player.
1: I like that. Yep. I like that, though. Yeah.
0: So if he were a batter, he would not like dry swings.
3: No.
0: That's not his thing.
1: Is that dry line? Is that their new thing? Dry line? Who coaches that? What a waste of time. Updating dry swings.
0: I guess when we're talking about this team, you know, Roman Anthony, it doesn't sound like he's close. So I don't think you can expect him back anytime soon.
3: No, and then Jemai said, too, that he's probably going to go to Worcester last night during the game eventually. So you're talking about a rehab assignment on top of all this stuff.
0: Yeah, which feels like it's weeks away. It doesn't feel like a guy who's still having discomfort while swinging a baseball bat. Again, back end pain. On the back end pain is ready to start a rehab assignment anytime soon. Meanwhile, Wilson Contreras was named the American League Player of the Week. He was 11 for 24 for the week. He batted .458. So good for him. They should trade him and Duran tonight. My question is, once that happens, how much worse can this team get if they start selling off pieces? Record-wise,
1: we thought they were going to be atrocious without Durant, without a Devers.
3: It's the offensive thing. I mean, if you get rid of Contreras, this lineup, man,
0: is so bad.
3: So bad.
0: They're so bad already.
3: They've
0: dropped four straight at Fenway Park with Contreras being in there contributing. So, like, what happens if this goes away? What happens if you remove Contreras from the lineup? And Durant's hitting right now, but he hasn't hit for much of the year. So that one, I'm not thinking about how bad it could look. But without Contreras, doesn't mean they shouldn't do it. Who needs a closer? Chapman. Who needs a bat? Contreras. Who needs another outfielder? Duran. Who wants to take a contract off our books? Yoshida.
3: Selling off parts before June.
1: That's what you are. That's what you get when you get the 12th baseball officer that wants to be a baseball officer for your team. Yeah.
0: I guess my question would be, too, how much longer do they want to do this before they finally make the call inside? You're a third of the way through the season now. You know what you have. There will not be any surprises.
1: There's no fake expectations here. Right. It's like the Brad Stevens way of looking at things.
3: Well, there's no under-the-hood metrics that would tell you that this team is underachieving right now. Everything that you say, they're bottom of the league in all of it.
0: They stink. So they have good pitching. We know that.
1: Yep.
0: Some nights, a lot of nights, they have good pitching. But are you going to be mad if they do it? I'm not.
1: You can't be.
3: No.
0: I won't be mad.
1: It's recognizing failure.
0: Are they afraid of the casual fans being mad at them? Are they worried about their TV ratings?
1: They don't care about them.
0: Which I can't imagine are good anyway. I can't but imagine, like, they have great ratings.
3: Is Contreras going to be the guy that changes TV ratings dramatically? I don't think so.
0: No, but shouldn't, like, because I don't think they have anybody that dramatically increases TV ratings.
1: You're in with them or you're out already. Like, it's already been decided, like, from a fan standpoint, I think. What's driving you to rush to the TV to watch this team right now?
0: Nothing.
1: There's nothing. No. Like you said, Crochet's been out for over a month. The most talented young guy you have can't even swing a bat.
0: I mean, they'll do disaster. Okay. People that want to watch baseball, watch it.
1: I guess. You're a different cat.
2: It's May 27th, and there's background noise at night at this point.
0: Yeah, but they're on for the people who still want it. I still put the game on every night.
1: Yeah.
0: It's not like the people who want to watch baseball will watch it. I just get a lot more joy out of watching other teams and other games. And baseball is not a sport that lends itself to out-of-market.
1: I'm excited.
2: When your team's terrible, it takes away from that.
0: But when your team is so bad, I've enjoyed watching my West Coast teams. I like watching the Padres and I like watching the Dodgers.
1: Like, I'm looking forward to
0: preparing myself for a move to one of those markets, so I watch them regularly.
3: Stay up to date.
0: I want to be in the loop.
1: I'm looking forward to the NBA Finals. Like, watch some of those basketball games here since the Celtics were eliminated. It's like, it's a different pace, you know? Especially out west, it's like, Jesus.
3: Right, but there's no one even in this lineup right now, especially with Roman Anthony out, that you go, I got to stop and watch this at bat.
1: No.
2: Got news for you. Anthony wasn't that guy for me before his injury.
3: He was for me, man. Roman Anthony, look, underachieved, yeah, for sure, in the start of the season. Tom was still,
2: this year's been a slog for him.
1: Tom was the first to call him Sloman. He nailed it. Pop gun arm.
2: Can't sure, this is a
1: back.
2: Rehab assignment, and he's not just getting sent down.
1: Well, seriously, like, you just don't throw him out there against real pitchers. Like, you've got to send him down for a rehab stint, right? Worcester's got to see him for a little bit. I'm not saying a long time, but you just can't throw him out there where he strikes out three times, four times, and his head goes in a tank. What's he, 21, 22? You can't do that to him. You got to bring him back slowly. You've already been all in on this guy. Like, he's the face of your team. That's what you've pushed. He's the signage. Better protect it. Just roll him out there at Fenway. Oh, he's good. He's good today. Yay. No. So, Tim, you'll see him in Worcester a little bit, maybe.
3: Yeah. Yeah.
1: Just that'd be nice. Adirondacks.
0: That'd be nice.
1: Sit those Adirondacks. Have some.
3: I know, right?
1: Get some hot dogs.
3: Yep.
0: Yeah. Why don't we grab headlines?
2: Tittle lady, get some dinner.
0: We'll come right back and we'll get to your calls. Thanks for hanging on.
1: Did you say tittle lady?
0: Got a couple open the phone lines.
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3: All right, Patriots, one of eight teams starting their OTAs today. Mike Vrabel saying that Christian Gonzalez, Carlton Davis, Kayshon Booty, Matt Collins among the players not attending practice today. Also said Caleb Loma is going to be at right tackle, could get some reps at left tackle as well. Red Sox have now lost four in a row after falling to the Braves last night 7-6. Connelly early gets the start for Boston tonight against Atlanta. First pitch at Fenway set for 6:45. In the NHL, game four between the Hurricanes and Canadiens tonight in Montreal. Carolina leads that series 2-1. Faceoff set for 8 o'clock. And the Thunder with a 127-114 win over the Spurs last night. OKC leads that series 3-2. Game six set for Thursday night in San Antonio. 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
0: That is a massive, massive mistake.
4: And each other.
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1: Boys, turn out the lights. The party's over for the summer. This goes beyond ineptitude. This is a huge malaise. Just centering over Fenway Park. Not only are they not talented, but they're boring. They're boring. I've been watching the Old Town team since I was a kid in the 50s. I've never seen anything like this. And who can we attribute it to? John Henry, Craig Breslow. I mean, this is bad. Again, malaise. The party's over. It's not going to happen. Another 5 years it'll take. Honest to God, I don't see it. Where's the prospects? They never made it. Oh, you know where they made it? They made it with other teams, those prospects. I see. Oh, I get the big master plan of Craig Breslow. Give me a break. Thanks, guys.
0: All right, Don.
2: Party's over.
0: Party's over. It's not even June. They don't have a season. Larry in Andover. Hi, Larry.
2: Hi, Larry.
3: Hey, guys. How you doing? I'm not as depressed as Don, but I'm getting there. Geez, what a year. Beatles, UMass football and basketball, the Bruins, the Celtics, and Zoe, I'm back again. Let's go, Patriots. The only thing I can look forward to.
2: All right.
3: But hey, there's one thing. I'm taking an extreme version here of the midterms of the trading deadline. I don't want Breslow to do a damn thing because he can't evaluate talent. He's not going to help the team. He's going to pick up a bunch of scrubs that can't play anywhere else. So leave it alone. Let's shoot for 2028.
0: No, I'm not doing that. I'm not leaving it alone. I'm not just going to get to the end of the year and still have pieces on this roster that you could have moved. Move him and have someone else help him in the process, or fire him and let someone who's there do it. You can't do nothing. That is an option that should not be on the table. That can't be. Pete's in Pembroke. Hi, Pete.
4: Hey, guys. What's up?
2: Hey.
4: Zoe, football question for you. I guess you're too, Beetle, but, you know, Zoe's the football guy. You think A.J. Brown set in stone 100%?
2: Yes.
4: Okay, because I'm starting to get a little weary with all these teams coming up, popping up. And I think if he doesn't come, we didn't address him in the draft. We didn't really address him in the offseason. Yeah. I know we got Romeo Doubs. Yeah. He's not very good, in my opinion. I think we're going to be porked if we don't end up getting Brown here. I'll hang up and listen.
2: All right. I mean, I think they're going to get him. I think it's a done deal. It's just a matter of an agreement. And maybe throwing in a third or a fourth, who knows. But whatever, all these teams all along. It's been just New England all along. Now, all of a sudden, it's like Beetle said, these reporters, they have sources. They start stirring it up with the other GMs, trying to create interest, trying to create a market for the team, trying to drive the price up and all that. Wait it out. Get the deal done. And like they said, they may have to wait a little bit. I'm all for that. Not July. We're not talking July here. We're talking about maybe a couple days or a week. Just so they're not just screwing with the stupid date, making the league look bad with the deal already done.
0: Do you want to hear Vrabel today on this?
2: Sure.
0: When asked the question about it?
2: Yeah, we missed it.
5: We want to continue to improve the roster every opportunity that we get. And when those opportunities arise, I don't know. I know that the guys that we have here are working extremely hard. I would say that yesterday's first OTA was much better than last year's. I have to take the coach's opinion because I didn't go back and watch last year's first day.
0: Always looking to get better. Always looking to get better.
2: He told all them the day after the Super Bowl. Like, it's a hell of a run. But I'm looking for cheaper and better talent and younger. Like, that's the way they exist. Try to upgrade it. It's why Diggs isn't here. It's why Diggs is here. It's why Doubs is here. So,
5: we're going to look to strengthen the roster wherever we can. But it was also a great day to see guys that maybe didn't get as many opportunities last year, especially Romeo, who wasn't on our team.
2: Let's pause and I go, who's Romeo? Who's, I got to get used to Romeo because I just call him Doubs. Yeah, it's just, oh yeah, Romeo Doubs. Because he's going to use Romeo. He's not going to say Dobbs. When he says Diggs, he says Diggs. Not Steph, you know? It's whatever you prefer. So it's going to be a Romeo thing with him. Or for Art Thou Romeo, right? That's the question.
0: Chris is in Hartford. Hey, Chris.
6: Oh, Beetle, I want to apologize for yesterday. I was lying down, and when I sat back up, my ear hit the one of the buttons, so I do apologize. Very unprofessional on my part, Chris from Hartford, so I apologize to you, Zell McCone, and everyone over there, okay?
2: Yeah.
6: But my whole point was this. We don't have to do a whole bunch. I would like to have a guy like Gafford, and I want some shooting like Simons. But my call is I did a deep dive last night, 2 o'clock in the morning, candlelight, because there's a narrative out there started by Chris Gasper to frighten Celtics fans. The Celtics fans wanted Brown gone right after Game 7, and now it's starting to simmer, and I know you're going to be on TV tomorrow night. So I have some numbers like Milliken would do. Please, the winning percentage with Brown and Tatum for their career is 67% of the time they win the game. But the plus-minus positive for Tatum is 3,763, while Brown is at 2,422. The career positive-negative is 7.4 points a game for Tatum. Brown's only 3.8. So when you hit the airwaves tomorrow night, stay on the narrative. Do not get scared. We really don't need Jaylen Brown. I hope you heard that, Zoe. Have a great day, fellas.
0: I can't follow all of those damn numbers.
7: He's saying that Tatum's more valuable than Jaylen Brown.
0: Oh, good. Okay. Why didn't you say that? I would have believed him. Zoe wouldn't. But I would. He was directing those numbers at Zoe for that reason. I know that. But I just, I don't know what the hell that means.
2: I'm not an analytical guy, so you can take your numbers and stick them. I just watch. What do the eye test?
0: I do. Yeah. My eye test says Tatum. Excellent.
2: Good.
0: The better of the two players on the roster.
2: They're going to be fine.
0: I don't even know why we keep arguing about this.
2: They're going to be just fine. They're going to be just fine.
0: But we do. Greeny and Milford on the Christian Gonzalez. We'll call it a mini holdout at this point.
2: What's up, Greeny?
0: Yeah, what's up?
8: Nothing. Are they still holding off and extending Gonzalez's contract? And, you know, so I'm forgetting about baseball. Forget about basketball. It's football season now, and they should definitely extend that. And is there any talk about switching the new tackle to left tackle and Campbell to right tackle?
0: Yes, there is a lot of talk about that, in fact. Mike Vrabel.
8: What do you guys think? I think it's a great move.
0: All right, Greeny's on board. Greeny's on board the Lomu train.
2: Football guy.
9: Lomu locomotive.
0: That's their... Oh, I love it. Get on the Lomu locomotive. And it's a train that has wheels. Train wheels. Not training wheels, train wheels.
2: Yeah.
0: Can I get a locomotive sound effect? No, I don't want that. I want the chugga chugga chugga chugga chugga chugga chugga chugga. That's what I want. Okay. Yeah, yeah. No, that's a good one, too. You can mix that in.
7: What was it? Get a ticket or get on the tracks? What was it?
0: Get a ticket or get on the train. Buy a ticket or get on the train. Which are seemingly the same thing. Greeny's on board. Get Lomu to left tackle.
2: Let's go.
0: It's building. Picking up steam. There it is. Pulling out of the station.
7: All right, here we go.
2: Aboard.
0: Yeah.
2: All
7: takes
2: aboard.
7: A little while to warm up.
2: Next up, Downtown Disney. I want to go ride a train at Disney. That's a good train. Great train.
0: I thought it's a monorail there.
2: There's a monorail, but there's a train that goes around the park.
0: Oh, is there?
2: Yeah.
0: That's been a long time.
2: There it is!
0: That's pretty good.
2: I get excited.
0: The Lomu locomotive. Greeny's on board. I love it. Yeah, Vrabel talked about that today, among other things. Gonzalez, got to get the deal done. Got to get him signed. Got to pay him a lot of money.
2: Yeah.
0: Holdout could be coming. It could be happening. What do we have today that we have not addressed on this program that we were intending to? Oh, I know. Joe Mazzulla, Coach of the Year. We have not talked about that yet. We'll do it next.
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17: 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My knee was hurting me terribly, and the doctor told me I had osteoarthritis in my left knee and that it was going to become bone on bone, and I was in for some surgery, and it just progressively got worse. That's when my husband started investigating alternative medicines, and we ended up at Dr. Franke's office in Stoneham. Just the thought that he could do something with this knee that would take that kind of pain, it's excruciating pain. 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
19: We know you said that this should be an award that is given to an organization and a staff, so I'm going to give you the moment to shout out to the supporting staff that you have that allowed you to receive this award today.
20: No, thank you for that. That means everything to me, and I think a lot of times, the long nights, the trips, game plans, the video guys that are clipping up the film and coding it, the assistants who are putting in the game plans, I think there's just so much that goes into winning one game, and it's that it starts with the players, but it goes to our staff. And so I feel bad that they're not here, but forever indebted to the guys that we have that give up the time with their families and their time to give us a chance to win every day.
2: Hello, officer. Hey, coach, about the best defense I've seen in 24 years around here. Boys, keep it up.
0: Joe Mazzulla has been named the NBA's Coach of the Year after back in March saying it's a stupid award. It's a stupid award, he called it. He said they shouldn't have it, and it's more about the players, and it's more about the work that the staff puts in. So it's no surprise that he deflected and gave credit to the staff for the work that they put in.
2: He's pretty defined on that, too. I love his reaction, but like, it is a good honor.
0: I saw it pop up last night, and my thought was, did that kiss ask Scott Zolak text Joe Mazzulla about it? Yes or no?
2: Yeah.
0: Of course he did.
2: My guy.
0: And did you get an exclusive quote? You say thanks?
2: I said, thank you, my friend. Praying for you. Joe and I are on a different level.
7: Yeah.
2: Spiritually and professionally.
7: Mm-hmm.
2: Yeah.
7: Mm-hmm.
0: I hate that he won.
2: Why?
0: It's a very unlucky award.
2: I mean, I get that part of it. And I think that's
0: it's a bad award.
2: It goes to show it doesn't mean much, but it's a nice recognition for the work you put in.
0: Do you know who won it a year ago?
2: Don't really care. I won't care a year from now.
0: I'm just going to tell you that analytically, he won the award. That would be Kenny Atkinson won it a year ago.
2: Oh, that's right. That's stiff. Yeah. The stiff that thought he won some
9: games. Analytically
0: won this year. Ask yourself.
7: Expected win.
0: Is Kenny Atkinson coming back as Cavs head coach next year if LeBron decides to go home?
2: Probably not. What if he decides to come here?
0: Seven of the last 10 winners don't have their jobs anymore.
7: Yeah, well, I mean, to your point, it's like he brings the Cavs. I know they got swept, but he brought them to the Eastern Conference Finals. But for Shams to have to tweet out that he's expected to be safe tells you all you need to know as the reigning
0: NBA
7: Coach of the Year.
0: It's a bad award. You don't want this thing. You don't want that award.
2: Can't get eliminated and then talk
7: expected
2: analytics that you're like, well, we're really better than that. No, you're not. Get your ass kicked. Like, they get thumped. Point differential, 26.2. Wasn't even a close series. It was a layup for the Knicks. Well rested. Boy, I can't wait for Good Morning America next week. Starting. Oh, they're going to be right outside Madison Square Garden. Yeah, we got them foam fingers. Yeah, Knicks. 10-year-old kids out there. You don't even know who the hell they are. Joke. Boston fans do that too, huh? But now it's going to make the Celtics do something. So that's why I like it. Root for the Knicks.
7: Is he Kenny Atkinson next year, though, if you have a playoff performance like they did this past season?
2: Celtics? Or what?
7: Yeah, you blow a 3-1 series lead to the Sixers next year. You lose in the first round.
2: I think they...
7: Is he Kenny Atkinson? Are we having conversations about is he safe or not?
2: Who was that had the report? Well, was it B-Rob that they'll be watching the series more intently? Playoff series will be studied more intently as you go on because of how they've been eliminated. That's where really coaching takes over, right? And game adjustments, patterns, lineups, game seven lineups. Somebody had to report.
0: It's a bad award. That's just, the history is not good with this award. Doesn't mean anything. If anything, it brings you closer to your end with the team.
2: Closer I am.
0: As it has routinely for guys who have won this award, is what it does. So, I honestly don't think he cares about it, though. I don't think that's a put on. I don't think that's fake. I don't think any of that applies.
7: No, I think that's genuine.
0: Yeah. I think he doesn't particularly care for the award part of it.
7: I do think he deserved it. I do. As bad as the postseason went, we're talking about a regular season award. I mean, they overachieved. He got him to a 2 seed. Everyone bought in. I get all of it. I thought he deserved it.
0: Yeah, because it's a regular season award. It doesn't factor in the playoffs.
7: Yeah.
0: So as far as the regular season went, I get it. If you had to factor in the postseason, I don't know that you'd be saying that.
7: You would not be winning it, no.
0: No. Let's go to... I don't know who that is on two. I know that this is Paulie in the truck, though. Paulie, how we doing?
1: Hey, I'm going to finish my take from yesterday.
0: Don't start
7: just
0: that
7: move
0: up.
7: On from that take.
1: When I was so
0: what happened with that guy? What happened with the guy in front of you?
1: Rudely
0: interrupted. What do you mean rudely interrupted?
1: Rudely interrupted by Jake the Snake.
0: I know.
1: Anyway,
0: how's that guy doing now?
1: Thursday, what's that?
2: How's the guy in front of you doing?
1: Yeah, I'm telling you, that was perfect, man. I didn't even know I was there.
2: I laughed.
1: That was beautiful. Anyway, Thursday night football. I don't watch Thursday night football unless the Pats are playing. My name's that's for suckers paying whatever they prime's charging to watch a game. You know, whatever however much it is. You know, I mean, P.T. Barnum was right. There's a sucker born every minute. My name's Tucker, not Sucker. There will be, you keep that crap up, everybody. They'll be charging us to watch games on Sunday. Don't be ridiculous. A.J. Brown. I tell you what, my final decision on him is I'll give him a three in Kayshawn Booty. Because like I told you, next year he's a quits up. Let me finish it. I got two different parts of this. Next year's draft's going to be a bumper crop. I'll say it again. A three is going to be like this year's two. A two will be like this year's one. He's not getting a one. Those ones and twos are going to be worth their weight in gold next year.
0: So if they,
1: no way, all right?
0: So, all right, now, so if they do it, them, so if they do them, it, Paulie, what are you going to say about the team if they do it?
1: I'll be pissed if they let Howie steal the eyes out of their head and rob them blind. Now, here's what I'm offering. This is what I think is a fair deal. A three and Booty for A.J. Brown and a five from them.
0: Oh, you are so far off. I think you should go apply for the GM job, though. A hard negotiator in there, right? Really drawing a line in the sand.
2: Yeah. Go for it.
0: He's going to be very upset when this deal happens.
7: Oh, yeah.
2: I think so.
0: Well, even if it's not a one, I think he's going to be mad about whatever they give up.
2: You can't at this point.
0: Because
2: you
0: got to
2: go with the player.
0: It's not a three and Booty plus Brown getting a five back.
2: Right, right. Like, what are you giving up? You giving up Lobo?
0: What are we doing?
2: Cole Strange?
0: Scott's in North Carolina. Hey, Scott.
21: Hey, Beetle. Zoe, what's up?
2: What's up, brother?
21: Guys,
2: sorry.
21: All right, so just 5 seconds to say this, and then what I'm going to say. I know the reasons why you love Joe. He's the best interview on your station. He's the best interview in Boston Sports Radio right now. He's a really good regular season coach, and he's just been recognized as such. But I don't know how you guys can listen and make fun of Kenny Atkinson, and rightfully so, for what he said over the last couple of days. And not hear
2: swept.
21: The same thing when it comes from Joe 2 weeks before. To me, they sound like the exact same reasoning, the exact same coach and thought process behind it. And I know you guys say, well, if you get rid of him, you got to really get rid of everybody. But
2: we made fun of the three-point attempt, right? We've made fun of all that. We're a three-point attempt shot.
0: Scott, did you hear yesterday's show?
21: I did.
0: Yeah, and I said the Celtics and the Cavs are one and the same.
2: The same.
0: They operate exactly. Those comments from The comments from Atkinson reminded me of the, remember when Mazzulla told us about winning certain quarters?
2: Yes.
0: Like, and he said it in the press after a game too, like, we won three quarters tonight. It's like, well, who cares? Like, I don't care about winning quarters.
21: Maybe I was grabbing a sandwich at that moment.
0: Yeah.
21: But guys, I mean, we're still talking about trading Brown and or moving on and breaking up the two of them when that's not the problem. That's not how you're going to solve the problem.
0: So I think the reason why I think it's different is that, as I said right after the season ends, you fire Mazzulla, right? What have you done? What have you accomplished? You've now pissed off your star player,
7: mm-hmm. right? Because that's his guy.
0: That's his guy. You've now pissed off Jason Tatum, and you bring in another coach who does exactly the same things that Joe Mazzulla would do, except just as another guy. What would be the point of that? That's what I don't know. That's where I do.
7: Right, because the philosophy doesn't start with Joe Mazzulla.
0: Right. It doesn't start and end there. In fact, he is the end. He's the end point of an organizational philosophy that I think that they should take a look in the mirror this offseason and say, okay, enough is enough. We're going to need to change how we go about doing things. We should change our opinion on some things. We should evaluate ourselves in a very meaningful way and make meaningful changes. That, to me, is more realistic than assuming dumping one coach and getting another is going to change anything. Now, in Cleveland, they have an opportunity, I assume, to bring LeBron back. Let's just play that game. And he comes in and says, no, this isn't my coach. Well, Cleveland's going to do that for him. And then they're going to play however LeBron James wants to play because he'll be bigger than the organization, which was always the problem in Cleveland with him.
7: Mm-hmm.
0: That's not going to happen here. That's not going to happen with most teams. That's like a rare opportunity where the best player of a generation who's from his hometown goes back there for a third stint and is basically thrown the keys to the castle and he's told you can do whatever the hell you want. That doesn't exist in very many places. Nope. And I would tell you that with the absence of LeBron, if he doesn't go there, if Kenny Atkinson wasn't safe, they went with another coach, the same exact things would be happening a year from now, 2 years from now, with some coach talking about referencing the tables and how they had analytically won 2 out of 3 games. It's like a disease in sports, man. It is. It has just infiltrated so many different levels of professional sports organizations. And so I don't think changing out one guy ever changes it for most teams. But I said it yesterday, Scott. The Celtics and the Cavs, Scott in North Carolina, they're the same. They're the same thing. And I was happy that he said what he said, Kenny Atkinson, because it's just a look behind the curtain for once. And it's just putting it out there how these guys talk behind the scenes and how they're dealing with things internally with NBA teams or MLB teams or NFL teams, maybe to a little bit of a lesser degree because there are so many moving parts mm-hmm. on the field. But still, that's how they're operating. That's how the Celtics operate. I don't love it, but I don't think they're alone.
2: They got to change a little bit. I think this year punched them in the face a little bit. You got to change a little bit. There's nothing wrong with balancing analytics, but to be completely relying on it, just look what it does to teams. Makes you think about the game differently. It's the way Milliken watches the game differently instead of just going to enjoy the game.
0: Because the thing about Mazzulla, the way he has players buy in and the way he motivates players, to me, is not something that is easily replaced.
2: No.
0: And I think that is totally discounted.
7: Go back to the training camp they had. Like, about the running in the training camp.
2: That's why I told him. I said, like, Joe, you worked your ass off. I love your perception on including everybody and how you don't want to be an individual. That's fantastic. But you put hours in, and these guys respond to you nightly. They play hard every night.
0: What other coach in the league is getting away with that?
2: None.
0: Running a team the way he did it.
7: Running them to the ground and came,
2: with Jaylen Brown pitching.
0: Right? How many different NBA teams, if they were exposed to that kind of training camp, you'd have players complaining, bitching, quitting, you know, going upstairs to the GM, calling their agents, all of that. You have none of that here. None of it. The buy-in is off the charts.
2: Buttoned up organization.
0: And so that's why I look at it and say, well, they'll be fine. They just got to adjust. They have to adjust.
2: Yep. They do.
0: This should be the wake-up call.
2: Don't you think Brad recognizes that? Like,
0: I hope so.
2: I got to do something.
0: I hope so.
2: Yeah. We've done enough.
0: I feel like just based on his press conference, he knows they're just not doing a good enough job, whether that's roster, whether that's players, whether that's coaching, whatever it might be. You can tell that they're not happy with how it went down, at least. At least you know Brad Stevens isn't happy with how it ended. All right, we got a little bit more to go. We can take more of your calls. Today's takeaway is coming up in about 15 minutes.
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7: Patriots, one of eight teams starting their OTAs today. Mike Vrabel saying that Christian Gonzalez, Carlton Davis, Kayshon Booty, Mac Hollins, among the players not participating in practice today. Also said Caleb Loma would get reps at right tackle and could get some reps at left tackle. Red Sox have lost four in a row after they fell to the Braves last night 7-6. Connelly early gets the start for Boston tonight against Atlanta. First pitch at Fenway set for 6:45. Thunder with a 127-114 win over the Spurs last night. OKC now leads the series 3-2. Game 6 set for Thursday night in San Antonio. And in the NHL, Game 4 between the Hurricanes and Canadiens tonight in Montreal. Carolina leads that series 2-1. Faceoff set for 8 o'clock. 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

0: email from Gino. Gino says this: there's no way the Pats are going to sign Gonzo, A.J. Brown, and Drake May to big contracts. Well, first of all, they're not signing A.J. Brown to a big contract. He already has a contract.
1: Wait, they're picking it up.
0: But it is, I'll include that, though, for the sake of they would be paying a high salary to A.J. Brown this year. They would be paying a high salary to Gonzalez this year. And all of that would be prior to re-upping May next year.
1: Yeah. Good luck if you don't. That's what you have to do.
0: Then who are they going to pay?
1: Right. That's 1, 2, and 3. Right there. You know what Burrow and his two receivers make. You know what Dak makes. You know what those two receivers down there make. You know what their defense makes.
0: Right.
1: You know what their left tackle makes. Yeah. You have to. Look at the Chiefs. Come on. They got to do it.
0: That's one football
1: question. That's why you got to get Gonzo done now to front load it to take care of it this year till you get the quarterbacks deal done.
0: Got an email here from Francisco.
1: That sounds
0: cool. Francisco Salcido. Now, that's a hell of a name. That's a tier one name.
1: Don't cry right for there. Me, Argentina.
0: Although he signs his email Jose. He says, "Hi, Beetle. This is Jose, and I have a question. If Lomu becomes the best option at left tackle, does that make Mike Vrabel's first draft mistake by taking Will Campbell at 4th overall? They made the offensive line much better, but passed on much better talent like Tyler Warren and Tep McMillan. Have a great day." Yes. Yes, it does. If you draft a left tackle 4th overall, and by year 2, he's not your left tackle, it wasn't a great pick, and it was a mistake. Doesn't mean that he's not a good player. Doesn't mean that he's not helping your team, because he could turn into a really good right tackle and could help your team. He helped the team last year, by the way. He stabilized their left tackle position for a season. And if he moves to right tackle and starts there for years to come, he'd continue to be a guy who's helping the team. But is that worth 4th overall? Would you rather have that or Tep McMillan?
2: Or Tyler Warren, both of those guys. Yeah. Well, you're not having the conversation about A.J. Brown right now, are you?
0: And it's not like we didn't talk about Tep McMillan leading up to that draft. Hell, we tried to get him on the show. And we're not a draft show.
1: Nope.
0: And we were making an effort to talk to Tep McMillan.
1: We're a sports show.
0: We heard he was going to be at the Super Bowl. We were trying to get him on in New Orleans. It didn't work out.
1: Right.
0: Speaking of New Orleans, you ever seen the abandoned Six Flags there, so?
1: That's awesome. Love it. I mean, it's a massive park. Like, we spent a lot of time outside the Six Flags at San Francisco. And it takes up a lot of space.
0: Was that out by the team hotel?
1: Is that right there. It's attached to the stadium. It's crazy.
0: Oh, that's right.
1: It's in a parking lot of the stadium.
0: I did see that. We saw that when we drove by.
1: It's insane.
0: On our way down there.
1: Yeah.
2: Oh, yeah. Going to In-N-Out.
0: Yeah. We'll get to In-N-Out.
1: Yep. Mm-hmm. Yeah, it sucks. That stadium just sucks. It really does.
0: You didn't go for a roller coaster ride?
1: It was closed.
0: Oh.
1: They have parties going on there.
0: Oh.
1: NFL parties. Yeah. I'd keep the thing running, though, you know? Put the people on it.
2: Yeah.
1: That was great about Minnesota. The welcome party was inside the mall.
0: I mean, that's one way to put it.
1: Rides? Yeah. All drinking and riding. People hacking everywhere.
0: Kevin's in Rhode Island. Hi, Kevin.
3: Hey. Everybody's on this Brown, you know, receiver kick and everything. Why are they so down on Booty?
1: I don't think anybody's down on Booty.
3: Have they made any attempt to, like sign him, or what is his contract status? It seemed like he had a really good rapport with May, considering they're both, you know, was pretty much their first year together.
1: Yeah, I mean, he catches the ball well.
3: I was looking forward to them maturing this season. I think they had something, and it seems like they're underestimating his how valuable he is. I'm
1: going to
3: let you go,
1: okay.
3: So I can hear you guys your opinion. And Zoe, have you made it down to Mystic lately?
1: I've not lately. I have been Mystic. Yes.
3: All right. Anyways, I think they should try to do something with Booty. I think he's a valuable addition to the team.
1: All right. See you, Kev. They've already moved on from Diggs. He was their most productive receiver. It's just not good enough, not fast enough. Can't get open. That's Booty. Booty's a good possession receiver. Problem is, he's an outside guy. He's not a big guy. Mike Vrabel said today, "Well, trying to make the team better, trying to make groupings better, individuals better." They like Booty. And if Mike was so over the top about Booty sticking around a year ago, working his ass off and getting in shape, and how much he appreciated that. And 1 year later, he's like, we're in communication with him, and when you come back, we'll coach you up. Nothing but respect for him. That tells me he's gone. I just read between the lines here. Like, he's gone. They're moving him for something. Maybe nobody wants him right now. Consider that. I like him, but I want guys to get open. I want the quarterback not to have to make the American League play of the week every damn throw. You know, little room for error, little margin for error. You got to increase those margins.
0: I know that he was helpful to the team last year, but he's not an elite player. I don't know what it is. It's every time there's a halfway decent receiver here. In the last 25 years, people go gaga for them simply because so many have failed. So, nice player. Good story that he was able to, you know, overcome his injury in college and become a different type of receiver and be a contested catch guy. And he made some big catches last year. But if you're getting A.J. Brown, you're never going to remember Ke'Shawn Boone by the end. Like, it's going to be an afterthought. What was that guy's name again? Oh, yeah, David Givens. Like, what are we talking about? You know? All right, we've got today's takeaways. They're coming your way right after this.
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14: You know, you just had to go there to start the show today, so you just had to be rude. Show? You had to be rude to me.
13: I wasn't rude. I was concerned.
14: Yeah, it wasn't very kind of you.
13: Rooting for you, not the windshield or the rock.
14: It wasn't very kind. Was just driving home yesterday and bam, boom. Here's that conversation from yesterday, from this morning about yesterday. Hi, everyone. Welcome in. It's Zolak and Bertrand and it's hump day. Happy hump day, Zo.
13: I love it. Short week, hump day. How's your windshield?
14: Oh, yeah.
13: What a troll.
14: What a troll you are right out of the gate.
13: Just ask him. I'm concerned.
14: You're not concerned. You're not concerned at all. Not even a little bit. Driving home yesterday, and I, for the third time in 18 months, rock to windshield while driving on the highway, and another broken windshield. It's just the amount of driving I do to come here. That's all. It's what it comes down to. I increase my chances of that happening with how much I drive. This one was bad. It was loud. And it was like, bang! And it caught right near the top of the windshield, almost on the roof. And it sent a crack probably 15 inches long. 12 to 15. Somewhere in there. I cannot believe how long of a crack it left based on it didn't, like, put a hole through the windshield.
13: Yeah. That's good, though.

0: But like, at least it's drivable.
1: I'm going with the authentic piece of glass for my ride.
0: Shoes are big.
1: Not going aftermarket.
0: Shoes and jeans are big aftermarket. Like you could.
1: I'm
0: there's
1: not
0: some
1: going
0: good
1: aftermarket
0: stores.
1: Is that right?
0: After some good deals.
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0: Whoa.
1: They're partnered with them. 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It's quality people, quality policies, you know?
0: I re-up my AAA this week.
1: Well, that's not insurance, but it's nice to know if you need a tow.
0: Yeah.
2: All he needs, baby.
1: I'm glad you have that, so you can use yours next time when you need the spare put on.
0: Yeah. That curb came out of nowhere, man. That curb doing there. You heard it in the house.
1: Boom! That wasn't a rock hitting the windshield. That was so nearly driving through the front door.
2: It's a windshield hitting a rock.
0: Bangkok. Hancock.
2: Let's go get some espresso martinis. Come on.
0: Well, that sounds good. Sounds good right now.
2: Not invite Tom.
1: Well, that...
0: It was a little...
1: It would be different this time.
0: We're pushing it.
1: It would be different this time.
0: Right.
1: It would be different. It would be. It'd be different.
2: McCone would be left.
0: McCone doesn't want to drive from
1: McCone. We wouldn't leave McCone out.
3: That's a haul, man.
0: That's a haul.
1: To where?
0: To your place.
1: To the South Shore?
0: Yeah, from a Worcester.
1: All right. Well, guess what? It's only Tom being invited this time.
0: Fine by me. That's all drive for me, too, pal.
1: It's Maz and who else today?
0: Hurley.
3: Hurley and Murray.
1: Hurley?
0: Yeah.
1: Hurley Bird?
0: Hurley's back off baby care.
1: That was like a decade ago now. Let it go. Felger and Maz coming up next. Have a great afternoon.
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3: Patriots, one of eight teams starting their OTAs today. Mike Vrabel saying that Christian Gonzalez, Carlton Davis, Kayshon Booty, Mac Hollins among the players not participating in practice today. Also said Caleb Loma would get reps at right tackle and could get some reps at left tackle. Red Sox have lost four in a row after they fell to the Braves last night 7-6. Connelly early gets the start for Boston tonight against Atlanta. First pitch at Fenway set for 6:45. Thunder with a 127-114 win over the Spurs last night. OKC now leads the series 3-2. Game 6 set for Thursday night in San Antonio. And in the NHL, Game 4 between the Hurricanes and Canadiens tonight in Montreal. Carolina leads that series 2-1. Faceoff set for 8 o'clock. 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I'm Tim McCone, Boston's home for sports 98.5. The Sports Hub. Jim Murray has your next update in 30 minutes.

0: for him. Deep three. Violent two-hand slam. Wow.
1: Guys won't stop talking.
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4: How have you felt the players have responded to your...
5: Well, not every day, Mike. Some of your sources probably aren't as good. I don't have a team meeting every single day in the spring.
4: Almost every day?
5: I...
4: Close to?
5: Sometimes.
4: Regardless.
5: Most of the time.
4: You're in front of the room. How have you felt like the players have responded to your leadership? Because it was such a critical point last year.
5: I don't want to speak for the players. All I can do... I feel great. I feel like I'm trying to give them the information that are going to help them do their job. I've talked about this as far as the importance of the balance between their own success, which leads to great things for them and the people that they care about, but then also trying to manage that with the team. And that's a fine balance of the dynamic that we wage in this business of professional sports. And I try to do that each day. At a team meeting today, we watched the practice clips. We watched the ones that I felt like were good, even the positive ones, and then the ones that we need to focus on. And those weren't even mistakes. Some of them were, one or two extra steps into the middle of the pocket or to the rush or just little things on how we want to practice and receivers turning and trying to get a block, which was so critical to a lot of our X plays last year, was just something simple as a guy, Pop Douglas or Austin Hooper turning and getting a block in Buffalo in a critical game on Sunday night that let Diggs go all the way to the 5-yard line, or Kyle Williams blocking for Ramondre after a check down where we're backed up in the end zone against the Chargers that went for 50 yards and really, kind of swung the game in our favor from being backed up. So all those little plays that I can show them from the season, those all start in the spring. We can't just say, hey, it's September, let's start trying to practice our identity.
3: All right, from the Top Fair Tire Studio, Felder and Maz, 98.5 The Sports of Simulcast, NBC Sports Boston, courtesy of presenting sponsor Supercuts on the radio end, DraftKings. Felger out all week. Maz back in the Maz chair. Me, Big Jim Murray, here in Facilitation Station, taking your calls at 617-779-0985. Michael Hurley in my normal spot, chiming in, handling the updates. Good afternoon, gents.
6: Hurley Bird!
7: What's up? It's been a while.
3: I know it has. Well, not for you and I, but I think for, with at least a Felger or Maz here.
7: It's been a long time.
6: Yes. Yeah, I haven't seen you in a while. Good to see you.
7: It's been a minute.
6: Yeah.
3: That was Patriots head coach Mike Vrabel speaking today for the first time since the NFL draft. Patriots start up their OTAs. They're one of eight teams starting those today. Peppered with some questions there by Mike Giardi. I'll say he's not, I would have thought maybe a month ago, let's see how he's going to act. Mike Vrabel might be kind of moping around the place like Eeyore with everything that's been going on between him and Diana Rossini. Boy, he was ball busty self. I felt like. I don't think anything has really changed there. That was one of my main takeaways.
6: He didn't feel shy. I was just going to ask you, what was the biggest thing to come out of that today for you?
3: He didn't feel all that different to me.
6: Okay. Anything else?
3: Well, on the one end, sorry to contradict myself, while he didn't feel all that different to me in terms of confidence, ball bustiness, that Mike Vrabel thing, he certainly wasn't as verbose as he used to be. Some things were pretty much quick and Belichickian, and that you're not going to be getting much on certain things.
6: So if I were to say to you, what was the biggest news to come out of, the biggest stories to come out of that thing today, what would you say?
3: Well, for me, it's that Christian Gonzalez isn't there.
6: Okay.
3: I mean, that's a number one for me.
6: Hurley?
7: I found him to be a little bit filibustery. There was it was 18 and a half minutes he was up there, and he made sure to control as much of that as possible. There was a question sort of direct about how he's managing family and all that, and it was kind of awkward where he says, I love my wife and kids, and it was kind of weird. But then it goes into, we got 42 new players that weren't in the spring program last year, and when we do things a certain way, there's different rules. Like, for example, you have to do a jog through and blah, blah. And it was just you could tell he's trying to suck the air out of the room, because the longer he talks, the fewer questions he's going to receive.
6: Belichickian.
3: Yeah.
7: And it just... I think that kind of stinks, because Mike Vrabel's entire appeal is that he's no nonsense. He'll look you in the eye. He'll be forthright. And he's in this position now where the less he says about any of that, the better for him. And I just think it sort of takes away some of that magic that you had, whatever you want to call it, last year, where you're like, oh, this guy's the real deal. There's an element of I don't call it hiding, but just avoiding and trying not to wade into that distraction. I think it kind of stinks.
3: I mean, Hurley, you were part of so many of Bill's things where he, one of the things he was so good at the podium was like talking you guys to sleep. And I think Vrabel got coached up on that because at least he would give you something last year. And even when he was with the Tennessee Titans, like I almost felt like he can't help himself because he's got big opinions and he's a big opinionated guy. And he struts around like he runs the place, which he does. But there's something extra with Mike Vrabel. Now there's this Belichickian aspect of, hey, just talk them to sleep on some nonsense. And then that way there's going to be less time for them to ask questions what they really want to ask. And then you can get the hell out of there. It did feel that way.
6: So that's, to me, those are the two things that come out, is that how Vrabel handled himself to me, and obviously Christian Gonzalez, those two things. I had a hard time separating the two. Look, Murray, I've worked in media a long time. So instinctively you say, what's the lead? I think it's kind of both. I think Vrabel's message today, if you want to know my opinion on his message, his message was, I'm moving on. The rest of you don't have to, but I'm done talking about that, at least for now. If something else comes up, then we'll talk about it then. Otherwise, I'm here to coach football. I'm done with it. That's how I read that. That, because he immediately changed the subject on every question. No, I'm good. I'm here. I'm ready. This is what I do. I coach football. I suspect he's somewhat relieved to get back into the routine of football so he doesn't have to sit there with his thoughts every night and lose his mind. Not to mention answer questions from his wife and his kids and whoever else that he has no answers to. So what are the answers for him? To get back into normal life and behave yourself. That's the answer for him.
3: Well, you got to think that's where he's most comfortable, especially right now. Right?
6: Absolutely.
3: So you're not surprised that he handled it this way, right?
6: No, I'm not. I mean, I would say on some level it is encouraging that we saw the banter. I thought the piece of audio with Giardi was the best audio. Okay, so to me it was him going back and forth with Giardi.
3: Agreed, because I didn't think, again, a month ago, I didn't know if we were going to get that.
6: No.
3: If he was going to be truly humbled and he was going to go in there and be kind of a mope. Like, because I feel bad about what happened. Like, I did wonder if he was going to be like that. And it's clear he's not like that.
6: And for people
3: and who... good, by the way. If they're going to try to build off the success they had last year, he has to be that cocky, full of swagger Mike Vrabel. Even if he has to fake it.
6: Absolutely. Look, again, it's an indication that he's trying to get back to who he was.
3: Yeah.
6: Like, that's sort of how I look at it, is that he's trying to get back to who he was. Now, whether or not he gets all the way back there, I don't know. I mean, I would agree, Hurley, he was a little different today. First day back, maybe it'll get better. Who the hell knows? But there was some of it there. And that was, I think, you know, for the people who want Vrabel to be Vrabel, I would say the little thing with Giardi was a good sign. And just quickly, because a lot of people forget, in the spring, at the end of April, Giardi wrote, Vrabel waited to address the media and public about the photos of him and Diana Russini, formerly of The Athletic, until he spoke to his team. I'm told the initial conversation went about as well as could be expected. But when more information came to light, Vrabel felt the need to speak to them and us again. The internal response to that wasn't as forgiving. Vrabel remembered it. And you know what that was, at least in a contextual sense? F you, Giardi. F you. That's what that was. And I'm not picking on Mike. Like, I'm just saying he...
3: No, it could have been written by
6: anybody.
3: There was
6: attitude behind it.
3: Yeah, he would have given that attitude to anyone that wrote that.
6: Right, exactly right. So the point is that some of the attitude was back. Not all of it. Some of it. The other thing is the bigger news story, at least as it pertains to from this point forward, right? In one way, it was Vrabel trying to put an end to the Russini story, but the door opened on the Christian Gonzalez story.
3: Yeah.
6: So he was asked about Christian Gonzalez. Phil Perry asked Vrabel specifically. I'm sorry, Murray, I'll just jump in. And he said this.
8: Christian Gonzalez isn't going to be practicing today. Is he with the team right now?
5: Again, I can get into specifics about everybody's whereabouts. I love the communication that I've had with everybody. Again, whenever he's out on the practice field, we'll be able to coach him. You guys will be able to see him, and you guys will be able to report on him.
7: That's such a Belichick move.
3: Yeah, right.
7: Hey, I have this question about one specific person. Well, we're not going to tell where everyone is, so deal with it.
6: How do you read it?
3: Oh, I don't think you're going to see him for these OTAs. And I'm not surprised. The last time we heard or saw anything from Christian Gonzalez, what was his message? Sitting at the Celtics game. Pay me. Me rubbing my hands together like Johnny Manziel. That universal, well-known motion of, I want my money. It's time for me to get paid. That's the last time we heard or saw anything from Christian Gonzalez. You don't see him the day one. And I know it's voluntary of the OTAs. And on this one, I side with him, or at least I understand it. If I'm due for now what I think is a bigger payday, I'm one of the only handful of Patriots that did show up on the biggest stage in Super Bowl 60. It's time for me to get mine. If this is voluntary, yeah, I'm not showing up.
6: I mean, we have a thing now.
3: Yeah.
6: Right? We have a Christian Gonzalez contract thing.
3: If I want more money, you're not getting extra out of me until you pay me that money.
7: Well, plus this, go back, I don't know, 10 months. When did Christian Gonzalez get hurt? At practice last year.
3: Right.
7: Ended up missing 8 weeks because of it. So I'm going to go out there and tweak a hamstring and miss games, which in turn will cost money. Like maybe he'll show up week one because he can actually go out there and earn money toward next year. But all camp, like I don't see the benefit. If I'm, what's he do to make this year? Like $6 million,
3: something like that. Yeah,
7: like, it's insane. So, yeah. Like he actually, it would be irresponsible for him to take the field. So to sort of downplay it the way it was today, I don't think there's many buyers when Mike Vrabel goes out and does it.
6: Oh, look, the way Vrabel answered the question tells you plenty. He wouldn't address why Gonzalez wasn't there. He wouldn't speculate on why Gonzalez wasn't there. He played it straight, which means Gonzalez is not there for the contract. Mike Reese even asked him specifically whether it was about the contract. He wouldn't speculate.
3: Not even, Michael. It seems like it'd be short of $4 million.
7: That's crazy.
3: Yeah, no, that's crazy. I'm not showing up.
6: Yeah, he shouldn't. Look, again, so this is like, you know, this is the Patriot way. Bust the balls over your player whose head you have over a barrel or who might have yours and pretend that you have the leverage. So I think this is a full-blown thing now, and it's going to be a story every day until the guy shows up and plays. And for the, you know, for the repercussions for the 2026 Patriots, you're right, Murray, this is the bigger story. It is, you know.
3: Yeah, the Vrabel Rossini thing. And look, and I've enjoyed it. I'm a little burnt out on it at this point because I don't think it's going to really go any further until she speaks. I enjoyed it, but it feels like that's over. Now it's, as the team is returning to the field, this is the thing that's more interesting to me.
6: It's the more tangible story as far as how it will impact the team. This guy was one of their best players, if not their best player in the Super Bowl. I know there are some people out there that disagree with it, but they're going to need Christian Gonzalez. And there are other guys that aren't in camp. He's not the only one. But given the contract issue, how many freaking contract situations have the Patriots had with players over the years busting their balls, and the majority of them end up leaving because they don't get their money? And look, in the case of Belichick, there was that whole thing of 1 year too early, better than 1 year too late. In Christian Gonzalez's case, how do you say that now? Just pay the effing guy.
3: Or trade him. One or the other. Like, let's not, you know, this isn't
6: so fair point.
3: This isn't something that should get drawn out, especially for a team, Maz, and I think you agree. Look, I know they've made some changes up front, but I still think they're going to try to scheme pressure this year. And if Mike Vrabel and his coordinators are going to try to scheme pressure, you need good players on that back end in your secondary. So pay him. Either pay him or trade him. Like, let's not draw this thing out over the whole summer. Then it's going to become a giant pain in the ass and a distraction.
6: Yeah, you got to make a call one way or the other. My guess is they're just busting his balls, and the football people are going to tell me how much of OTAs are going to matter for a defensive back. It is a passing camp, so I would argue that of the players on the defense, the secondary guys are probably going to miss it the most. Carlton Davis isn't there either, so they're going to be without their two best corners at the start of camp. And, you know, not to mention Mac Hollins is a receiver. He's not there.
7: Booty.
6: Booty's not there.
3: So well, no surprise. I mean, they're looking to trade Keyshawn Booty.
6: Yeah, and Vrabel, you know, on some level was asked about just about every one of those players, with the exception of he wasn't really asked about Hollins or Davis. He kind of volunteered that. But, you know, I saw, again, to me, today was about seeing some of the old Vrabel and the new story with Gonzalez. Like, I think they are... Those two things were front and center, and from this point forward, the Gonzalez story will mean more to the Patriots, at least as it pertains to the team on the field.
3: All right, what were your takeaways from Mike Vrabel speaking today for the first time since the NFL draft, and where this goes with Christian Gonzalez? Join us at 617-779-0985. More from Mike Vrabel coming up here on Felger and Maz next.
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6: Hey, it's Maz for Supercuts. We talk a lot about numbers on this show, so here are some numbers that should mean something to you. Supercuts recently delivered roughly 22 million haircuts. 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And received an average performance rating of 4.8 out of 5 stars. That's like a 96 on a 100-point scale. So when you're thinking about your next haircut, make the smart play. Again, think of those numbers. 22 million haircuts, 96 out of 100. So go to any of the 120 Supercut salons in or around Boston and Providence. 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
18: Because you mentioned Gonzo, and it's just interesting on Gonzo because he's eligible for an extension for the first time. How much of his spring participation has been maybe impacted by that dynamic of the contract?
5: I don't know what that, again, those are personal choices for players. I would say that I value the communication that I've had personally. I know that our defensive coaches that have had conversations with Christian, Again, I wish that they were all here so that we can coach them. But the ones that are here, that's where our focus will be, and we'll pour everything that we have into those players. But I know that his professionalism and being ready to go, or whatever personal choice that these, some guys have during the spring, I'm confident that they'll all be ready.
3: 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Patriots head coach Mike Vrabel earlier today, speaking for the first time since the NFL draft, talking about Christian Gonzalez, who was a absentee. These allergies this season have been out of control.
6: My brutal.
3: Apologies for being so phlegmy. Gonzalez an absentee. I'm not that surprised, because he wants that money. Again, the last time we saw him sitting courtside Celtics game during the playoffs, pay me. The universal sign of putting my fingers together. It's either that or when you're at town hall and you're yelling at them when they're going to raise taxes. That's a universal sign for the taxes. That's not what Christian Gonzalez was doing. He said it's time for me to get paid. So without him and Carlton Davis, who was also not at OTAs, just like he wasn't last year. Remember, he was out on a like a speedboat or something. No, it was jet skis. Yeah.
6: Well, very good.
3: a veteran kind of likes to have his times before he has to go back to work. I'm not going to hold that much against him, and he ended up having a really good season for the most part. But do know, if either of them were not to play this year, you'd be looking at, let's see here, their top two corners today were Kobe Miner and Kendall Prunty? Was that one?
7: Karan.
3: Karan Prunty, sorry. Those are two guys that I frankly didn't even know were really on the roster. Prunty was one of the draft picks this year, right?
7: Correct. He was the one in the fourth round who was sort of the reach that everyone, because he's been to three schools, and I don't exactly know why, but he did have a pick.
3: Oh, today against Drake May?
7: Picked off the MVP runner-up. Sounds like a good pick to me, Murray.
3: So how long do you think this thing goes on for?
6: A while. I would say it wouldn't shock me if it goes till training camp at least and into the season. I hate to be like the harbinger or the predictor of doom, but this one feels to me like it's going to be a dig-in fight. Do you remember all the stuff that, Elliot Wolf has been saying in the preseason about, oh, he has a contract. He's under contract. Yeah, he has a contract.
3: Those were tells of, we're not going to be willing to go to the table with you right now.
6: In retrospect, given all the stuff that was said during the offseason, that I think the Patriots are holding the line. And Gonzalez wants his contract. And he has every right to want his contract based on the way things have been transpiring in the league over the last number of years. Meaning the defensive backs especially getting their contracts after their third season. He just finished his third season. So it was heading this way. And the question was whether or not Gonzalez was going to put his foot down, or his agents were going to put their foot down and say, you're not going to go. Now, the mini camp is a few weeks away. That is mandatory. Let's see what happens there. But I'm not expecting him to be here for the next 2 weeks. Are you?
3: No.
6: Or at least on the field?
3: No, not for these. The mini camp will be the real, real tell. If you don't see them there, then okay. Like, we really, truly have something on our hands. This could just be like, because it does sound to me, based on that clip that we've played and anything with Vrabel today talking about Christian Gonzalez, is that there has been communication there. And maybe it's just as simple as between Gonzalez and some of the defensive people that, defensive staff, or even Vrabel himself, him saying, like, look, you understand where I'm at right now. Like, I can't. My agent has made the rules here, and I'm following his, what he wants me to do. So I'm not going to be at these. Let's hopefully we can get this figured out between now and the mandatory minicamp. And that's it. And hopefully that they will. But if they don't, you're not going to see him at that either.
6: I mean, if you're him and you're not going to go to this, don't you have to sit that out too? I mean, again, you'll pay fines for the days you miss, but how many days total is minicamp?
7: Three.
6: 3 days.
7: Yeah. Isn't that don't they do the sit in now, or the hold in? So they'll go and be like, my finger's a little sore today.
3: Or they ride the bike or something.
7: Yeah,
3: I'm like
7: in the gym, but I don't think I can go out there. I don't want to get my fingernail hurt.
6: But I'll tell you what. Let's say he actually doesn't even do that. 3 days. It's $150,000 max ish thereabouts. I don't know how exactly it works with the CBA, but the fines can range. I was reading anywhere from, $10,000 or $20,000 to $50,000, $55,000. If I were him, I'd take the hit. I wouldn't come at all. It's like, here we go with the Patriot way. Just stick it right up your backside when it comes time to get the deal. So, you know, new era, same nonsense.
3: If this thing was probably going to play out this way, regardless, what I would like to know is if Gonzalez and his team, his agent, were miffed at that fifth-year option getting picked up. Like, do they look at that as some sort of financial handcuff, for lack of a better term? Like, oh, what, you think I'm going to play for this? Like, I thought we were going to try to figure this out before you picked that up. You know what I'm saying?
6: Yeah, Murray, I think that... I think that's how the Patriots look at it, and that pisses him off. In other words, didn't you expect them to pick up the fifth-year option?
3: Yes, and the way that Elliot Wolf talked about it, sorry to cut you off, is it does sound like they're saying, hey, we gave you the fifth year. We expect you to play for this fifth-year option, and that in turn pissed Gonzalez and his agent off.
6: Exactly.
3: Yeah.
6: So I don't think in and of itself, I don't think in and of itself it was the act of picking up the option. I think they expected that. I think it really comes down to...
3: the attitude behind it?
6: Yes.
3: Yeah.
6: Yes. In tandem with how they are using it in the negotiation. So, you know, if you didn't want to pick up the fifth year, don't pick up the fifth year. Fine. No problem. Don't pick it up. He'll be a free agent a year sooner. So it's advantageous to them to pick it up. To not pick it up would have been stupid. For him, there was no real benefit to the extra year. He's looking for something much bigger than that. And he should be looking for something much bigger than that. It just, what goes up my ass is when, there's a certain way of doing business. The player is entitled to approach it the way he's approaching it, especially in that league where, the money's not guaranteed and you got to squeeze for every nickel you can get. When you have the opportunity to cash in, you cash in. So he's coming off his third year. Timing is right. He had a good postseason. He showed his value in the postseason. If they don't deem him to be of need for them, trade his ass. You know, to play this stupid back and forth game is ridiculous.
3: It's a waste of everyone's time.
7: Can I ask you guys a potentially dumb question? And I know, like, you don't want to run a team like this, but literally last year, Sauce Gardner signed a big year extension, and he's traded in the middle of the year, and they get two first round picks for it. So can't you just give him market value? If at some point, whether it's this year, whether it's next year when you have to start paying Drake May, say, all right, you trade him, and then you still get that value. Like, why can't they just – he's worth that much. We agree most of the league would place his value at whatever it may be, at the top of the market. Can't you just give him that deal?
3: With the intention of trading him?
7: If that's, I know that's not really great roster planning long term, but if you know 2 years down the line it's going to be a problem, that doesn't really affect you, right? Like, this is a bigger problem now than that's going to be then if he still has that value.
6: Yeah, Mike.
3: And the price is only going to go up, too. I see your point.
6: So, right. Yeah. That's the other thing, Mike, to your point. The value of that position is going to go up. A premium corner is always going to get paid in the NFL. It's a passing league.
7: And if you're a team that's not nickel and diming everyone, you look at the deal and be like, yeah, that's what he's worth. Well, I'll trade for him.
6: Right.
7: The Colts did it in the middle of the year.
6: Exactly right. Yep, exactly right. And maybe you can get a little bit more if you trade him now because you leave the negotiation up to the new team. So maybe they can get more in terms of the deal then, and they can structure the contract however they want. Or even that is fixable because with the you can renegotiate or restructure the deal after a year or once a year, I think it is, right? So the all of that is that the opportunity is there. They're dinking around with them.
3: Like they always do.
6: They're dinking around with them. So, again, they want to talk about building the roster and we have to hit on our draft picks, but then it comes time to pay them and they don't want to pay them.
3: If they've done it with the likes of, the greatest quarterback to ever play the game, Vince Wilfork, Logan Mankins, and on it goes. Like they'll do it to anybody. So Christian Gonzalez isn't any kind of exception here.
7: Am I naive for thinking it was going to be a little different now?
6: Yes. Yeah.
7: Well, they're going to pay the quarterback, right? We're not doing this next year, are we?
3: Jimmy thinks that's going to be a thing. You know, when Mike is here, he's usually yelling at him. He's like, there's no way they're going to mess with the quarterback and his money. I don't know. Follow their track record.
19: Well, let's see it then.
3: Yeah,
19: let's
3: right.
19: see if they give him real money or not. I still have questions. I need to see it. Yeah,
6: right. But there might be a direct connection between that and this.
3: Definitely. Well, right. We can't pay you because we got to save it to pay him.
6: Exactly.
3: Yeah, right.
19: But let's see him actually pay the quarterback.
3: Yeah.
19: They just got a boatload of private equity money. They got 9% of the team, so they got money for it.
3: I tend to side with...
19: Or is that for the World Cup? I'm sorry, I'm asking.
3: I do tend to side with Felger that there's no way they would mess with Drake May's money, but man, if they did, I wouldn't ultimately be surprised if they did. If that became a thing, that would be so dumb.
6: I wouldn't be the least bit surprised by
19: it. It's a business, brother.
3: It is.
20: What you going to do, brother, when it's time for you to get paid?
3: You're going to end up having to sit out, that's what, when you're dealing with the Patriots. A couple open lines. Your thoughts on Mike Vrabel speaking today, the Christian Gonzalez situation. He was not at day one of these OTAs. 617-779-0985. 2 year calls after the headlines here with Michael Hurley.
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7: The Patriots opened up OTAs at Gillette today, and Christian Gonzalez was not participating. Gonzalez was one of five veterans not partaking, along with rookies Gabe Backus and Kyle Dixon. Gonzalez's absence, though, noteworthy as he is eligible for a contract extension. In terms of notable plays that the media witnessed, rookie cornerback Haron Prunty picked off Drake May. In the NBA, Joe Mazzulla was named Coach of the Year last night. It was a two-man race between Mazzulla and Detroit's J.B. Bickerstaff, but it wasn't all that close. Mazzulla receiving 62 first-place votes to Bickerstaff's 29. And the Red Sox ninth-inning comeback came up short again. They've now lost four straight games by a total of six runs, which is hard to do. They'll try to win again tonight against Cy Young candidate Bryce Elder, who has a 1.97 ERA and a sub-1 whip. He will be opposed by Connelly Early. 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I'm Michael Hurley. Next update at 3 p.m.
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3: All right, quick pivot. Apologize to those of you on hold here. We will get to your calls. But, you know, the OTAs, the first day just wrapped, so why don't we speak to someone who was down there and get a little bit more insight as to how the team looked for the first time since they've taken a football field since Super Bowl 60, the loss to the Seattle Seahawks. Joining us here, it's our very own Alex Barth here of 98.5 Sports Hub here on our expert hotline, joining us from Foxborough. Hello, Barth.
10: Hey, guys. Thanks for having me.
3: Always so chipper and happy. Barth, what did the quarterback look like? We'll start there. I've seen some photos. He looks a little bit more bulked up. Is he a little bit more bulky to you? And talk about what you saw there. Because I know, look, this is there's how much we can evaluate here in terms of no pads, OTAs. I know, take it with a grain of salt, but how did Drake
10: right.
3: look?
6: Alex, is he bulked up or is he fat?
10: Well, Dan Roach, I don't know if you guys heard the exchange yet, asked him if he'd stick with two C's. But he definitely looks a little bulkier. I would say good bulk. I don't think he looks fat by any means. And that's important because one of the big things for him is going to be durability and just having more weight on him to absorb some of those hits, especially if he's going to run as much as he has. It's something that he needed to do. So it's good to see he did it. I'm not entirely surprised that was seemingly part of his offseason program.
3: All right, muscular, not fat, but was he on the same page with the receivers that were out there today?
10: For the most part, he had one miss. Now, you know, the bright side is he threw four picks in the first OTA last year. He's down to one this year, so significant improvement. He threw one inside to Kyle Williams on an out route that got jumped. Besides that, I thought he looked good with the receivers. Looked like he was on the same page with Romeo Doubs. That's the one guy I was really looking for, like, okay, new receiver. These guys haven't worked together, and I thought that they were about where I'd expect them to be at this point, contrary to, like, Julian Hill had one play where Drake may try to hit him deep, and I don't think Hill thought he was getting the ball. He was running a deep flag and just kind of pulled up on the route, and so it ended up as an overthrow. But I thought May and Doubs were on the same page, which was good to see.
6: Okay, what about the O-line in front of him? What was the preliminary alignment there, Alex?
10: So going left to right, it was Will Campbell at left tackle. Andrew Rupcich was at left guard for the most part. Elijah Vera Tucker looked limited. He's still coming back from an injury last year, so I would assume that's his spot once he's healthy. Jared Wilson at center, Mike Onwenu at right guard. And then in each period, it started with Morgan Moses at right tackle. And then about halfway through, Caleb Lomu would rotate in, and he took the second half of each team period at right tackle.
6: Okay, any observations on Lomu?
10: His stance changed. That was the first thing that stood out to me. He's not as upright. He's lower to the ground before the snap. It actually looks a little bit more like Morgan Moses' stance, and I wonder if that's, you know, maybe a veteran helping out a young player. In terms of the actual, again, they can't really hit. It's hard to evaluate the blocking. I thought it all looked tied together. You're just looking for coordination when a guy switches sides. No real glaring issues there. But the fact he changed his stance, and Mike Vrabel mentioned this before practice, there were some technique things that he didn't get coached on at Utah that they want him to do, that Vrabel feels like he's taken the coaching well, and I think the stance is probably a good example of that.
7: Barth, Vrabel explained to us in great detail before the session about how he doesn't value full speed run game reps when they're not in full pads. So given that, to me, they've invested so much with the fullback and with the tight end into sort. Was it evident at all that they've changed sort of their philosophy and how they at least line up to run the ball?
10: I don't know that they changed. To me, last year, they were lining up for a fullback philosophy without a fullback. And you saw Jack West over at times. You're like, you know, a guy who's a true fullback maybe would have done more to make that play. So he did get involved in the passing game a little bit. You know, all the fullbacks did. So maybe they're changing a little bit there. But I think it's more the personnel meeting the system than changing the system to meet the new personnel. I think they were running things for the fullback last year without having a true fullback. But again, you see Gilliam do a little more, and he's talked about that. He believes he can do a little more as a pass catcher in this offense.
6: Alex, what'd you think of, Vrabel? How he handled himself?
10: Yeah, it seemed, call it business as usual. It didn't seem any different one way or the other. He was still very hands-on with individual players. There was one period where they're not even going on a full rush, and he's going through technique with Tre'Mont Jones. Spent most of the practice behind the offense, which was the case last year. And even in the press conference before practice, took a couple questions about everything that's been going on and really just kind of kept going back to today's practice. He's looking forward to be out there today. He's looking forward to be out there this spring in the coaching side of it. So definitely see it. You wouldn't have noticed much between one of last year's press conferences and today, I would say, or the practice.
3: Outside of Drake May going from four picks day one last year to one this year, was there any other noticeable differences from last year's day one of OTAs to this year's?
10: The line's just more settled. And I know I talked about there's a guy in a rotation, but at this time last year, we weren't sure. Was Campbell going to be the week one starter? Were they going to develop him? There was questions at the guard spots. The big takeaway last year, one of my big takeaways about the line, was it looked like Wes Schweitzer, this guy they signed for $1 million to no fanfare in free agency, was going to be the starting left guard. And it looked like that all the way until he retired before minicamp. So just, and I guess that extends to other positions too, but really the line being settled and okay, these are the guys, that's going to help them so much as they go through the install period. Just no moving pieces, right? You know what you have to work with, and you can coach and build around that.
6: But,
3: good vibes, you know, because obviously, look, it's been a tumultuous offseason for the head coach, but everything kind of felt up for the most part.
10: Oh, yeah. No, I thought it was good energy. You know, I thought there was, you know, a lot of energy, guys moving around. You didn't, again, that cloud, I know some people are wondering if there's like a cloud over the team. It didn't exist today.
6: Okay, what about Christian Gonzalez? I mean, I astonishingly, if I'm going to take shots at people who, you know, don't ask questions, we got about five questions in. None of us asked you about Christian Gonzalez not being there. So what do you make of it, Alex? Are we in for a contract dispute here, or like a legit drawn out long contract dispute, or is it something else? You tell me.
10: Look, it's a fair question. And guys in his position have, in terms of being eligible for that major extension, have held out. We won't really know until minicamp. I doubt they're going to say anything. If he's not there for minicamp, it is now officially a holdout. I wonder if he does the thing. I kind of half expect him to do it today, and maybe he does it one of these later practices. You see guys show up, and they're there, but they're in a T-shirt and shorts, and they're off to the side. And it's like, hey, I'm here, right? Let's talk. But they're not actually going out there on the field and going about it and doing the physical risk or whatever you want to call it. So it's a situation to watch for now, pending any further reporting, because he did not have to be here today, and he does not have to be here for the OTA practices. Carlton Davis, the other starting cornerback, was not here as well. But if he's not here for minicamp, I mean, there's no question about it. He's holding out at that point.
3: It's all super positive. I would expect nothing less from Barth, who even sounds like he's got more pep in his step because the Pats are back.
7: Then let's ask this. Barth, all right, listen, it's just me and you, all right? How'd the punters look today? How's the hang time on those punts?
10: They did not do any punting. I can tell you this. So Lan Larrison looked to be in the lead for the third running back job. He did have a kind of bad drop. Lan Larrison. He's here last year.
6: He heard
10: the
6: mustache.
10: He was on IR.
3: Lando Calrissian.
10: you had Julian Hill pull up on the goal ball. That was one where I was like, new quarterback, you're trying to start to work with him, like run the route, right? So that one stood out to me as a negative. Those would be the two big ones for me, would be Julian Hill pulling up on the route and a drop from Lan Larrison.
3: All right, Alex Barth down at day one of the OTAs. Of course, read his coverage at 98.5thesportshub.com. Always a pleasure, Barth.
6: I'm disappointed you, Barth. I'm disappointed. I think the Gonzalez thing is already a thing. I don't think we have to wait till minicamp. Here today,
10: no,
6: right
10: I
6: now,
10: mean,
6: he should be there.
10: He's not out there. It's a thing. He's not out there. It's a thing. But like, I can't tell you 100% being the one down here reporting it. Like, I haven't been told anything about it, so I don't want to say something that's not true. But yeah, no, the guy who's eligible for a new contract wasn't on the field. It's absolutely notable, and it's fair to question if it's a holdout.
6: I mean, that's a big story. You know, we've been waiting to see whether or not he would do anything like this, and we've been talking about it, you know, all off season. Now here we are. And Vrabel said this himself today. This is not the off season anymore. This is the preseason. That's what he called it, the preseason. And arguably their best defensive player or second best defensive player isn't in camp because he's about to start a contract dispute. That's news, don't you think?
10: Oh, no, I my notebook's not up yet. It will be on 98.5thesportshub.com. That's what I'm first bullet in the notebook is attendance. First one is attendance, and in attendance is Christian Gonzalez. I think it was the biggest story to come out of today was that he wasn't there, and we'll see. You know, maybe he shows up next week, and that changes the dynamic, but him not being there is absolutely notable. I don't disagree with that.
6: Put his name in the headline. Make sure you put his name in the headline.
10: I think Matt Dolph is writing a separate post on just that. So we'll have that for people as well on 98.5thesportshub.com.
6: Good. At least someone over there has got a sense of news judgment.
3: All right. I think Mass is done berating you, Barth. 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
3: 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We'll get to those coming up in our long commercial-free segment. 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
20: Drake, how aware are you of the A.J. Brown rumors? How much do you know about him? And, you know, how fun would it be to throw to a guy like that?
21: Yeah, I think it's part of the NFL. You know, they throw names.

0: Happening. I stand by what I heard. I don't even think it was that big of news because it feels like I think most people think that AJ Brown's going to end up here, barring some sort of madness of another team swooping in or something like that. But, you know, based on what I heard, with he spoke with someone down the Seaport, one of those fancy condos. Him and his people were talking about buying a place here. He's coming here. He even had, I think it was Devin McCourty. Was he on with Kay Adams on FanDuel yesterday?
1: I think it was Jason McCourty.
0: Jason McCourty, yeah. Sorry. Like, this thing is as good as done. It's happening.
2: You've got Patriots players just talking about him at the podium.
0: Yeah.
2: Like, well, if it does happen, he's a great teammate, great guy. I've never seen that before.
0: Right. Even to hear Drake May was, like, super confident talking about that right there. There wasn't like, oh, yeah, anything like that. It just, I think it's a done deal. Hurley, you know, you're in with us, Michael Hurley, here on Felgren Mass today. Do you think this thing is, it's fait accompli, or could it fall through? AJ Brown's a Patriot.
2: It is, and I was just reading up, Albert Breer had an update today. I thought maybe there'd be something new. No, it's still the same. I think the only thing that can sort of warp your mind on it is if you're a Warrior. You know, this seems like, and people might say, well, what if another team swoops in and the Eagles, like, sort of do you dirty? I don't know. I think given that everyone sort of understands that it's a done deal, these guys have reputations. I know Howie Roseman's probably the best GM in the league, or one of them has probably the most job security in the league. He is just as motivated to not screw you over as you would be not to screw them over. Like, I feel like when you make a deal, you have to see it through. I can't imagine something changing.
1: I mean, isn't it a bigger story at this point? I know we've touched on this before, Murray, but isn't it a bigger story if he's not here?
0: Oh, yes.
1: I mean, it's reached the point where he hasn't moved. We know they're going to move him. They know they're going to move him.
0: You keep hearing reports that teams like the Chiefs, the Rams, anyone else out.
1: Jacksonville even popped in there, right? And yet nobody has made the deal, and the Patriots have always been there, and all the insiders are still staying the Patriots. And I understand it hasn't happened yet. It should happen at the beginning of the week. But don't you feel that as of today, with Vrabel returning, Gonzalez not being there, we still don't know about A.J. Brown. We still don't know whether Will Campbell's going to play left tackle or Lomu's ultimately going to move over there. And I thought Vrabel's answer on that was interesting, too, because at the end of last season, you remember Vrabel was saying Will Campbell's our left tackle.
0: Yes.
1: Well, he didn't exactly say that today. So they're certainly leaving the door open to make a move. And
0: as they should. They should not be locked into it just because, you know, Vrabel likes the guy and they like the cut of his jib and he's a, what's the term that they always use now? He's a glass eater or anything like that. Like, yeah, I think he's got a good football mentality. He just might not be built for the position is all.
1: And I know that camp hasn't started yet. Real camp. But, man, it feels like there are a lot of balls in the air right now still with their roster, where guys are going to play. And you'd like to think that there's been a little bit more solidified there, but we don't have a lot of those answers yet. We really still don't have an answer on Vrabel's personality or whether or not there's anything more coming. I mean, I sort of feel like you feel.
0: To me, that one is one I feel like we have more of an answer on. Again, that could change if Diana Russini ends up speaking and she says something crazy that really, you know, makes him look terrible. But I think we have a better read on what Mike Vrabel's personality is going to be because we saw that he was that Mike Vrabel of last year. Kind of more than he was, than I expected today. A month ago, again, if he showed up all glum and was like, no, I don't know. And I was like, oh boy, I don't know if he's going to be the same guy. To me, he looks like he's the same guy based on him speaking today.
1: He wants it to be over. He wants it to be over. Again, I don't know if it is. It's hard for anybody to make a prediction on what else is coming out. But to me, that was his whole vibe today. I'm moving on. That's how it felt. I'm done talking about it. I've apologized to the people I've needed to apologize to. I love my wife. I love my kids. And now it's time for football. This is what I do. This is what I've done my whole life. And again, I'm paraphrasing. But to me, it felt like him saying, I'm going to answer this now, but I'm moving on. I'm moving on to the next thing. And I expect everyone else to move on too. The only question is whether or not there's going to be something else that pops up that prevents him from moving on.
2: Which is pretty bold, considering he still hasn't really addressed it. Like, he did the bare minimum of public addressing this thing. Like, I came up short in the expectations I have from it. Like, there has been no actual discussion about it, which I get it. It's a strange thing. Like, a press conference setting is a weird thing to go up and talk about your personal life. But maybe in a one-on-one setting, maybe in some sort of sit-down interview, whether it's written or on camera, whatever it may be, just because without that, nobody's going to move on. Like, there has to be some sort of statement of where you're at and I know you don't want to get into every detail, but literally just talking in sort of vague generalities like, oh, I came up short in my expectations and I want to do this and be better here. It's like, I don't know. People, I think, want a little bit more

0: understanding of what you're like. We know what you're talking about, but you should have to talk about it.
1: Do you think people are still hung up on it?
0: I don't know. Some people, sure.
1: Are you?
0: No, but there's that sort of like, if you were at that press conference today, you're kind of like, well, what do you even ask? You know, like there's no great angle into it because of that sort of shell he's put around himself. I think people are hung up on it. Yeah. Maybe not like they were a month ago.
1: I think people have started to move on.
2: Yeah, I think it's definitely not the fever pitch it was 5-6 weeks ago. Not even close.
1: Yeah, I think, and I mean the public and even the media on some level, like I just think it sort of has, in their minds, has played out absent a new development.
0: Yeah, because how many weeks, was it 2 weeks ago when you sort of got a new picture every day?
2: Yeah, and those last few photos where they were at some casino and she was like in his ear. Even I, and I enjoyed the content.
0: That
2: the
0: picture
2: story.
0: Could be Tony Maz and Jim Murray. Like it was a loud room, someone talking into someone's
2: That's
0: ear.
2: That's what I said, but she also kind of maybe could have had her tongue down his ear. But also those photos to me, Michael, where I was like, yeah, big deal. Like, I don't care at this point. The ones on the dock when she's, 6 months pregnant, those were juicy. Those were worth talking about. Those last sets of photos, I was like, all right. Like, do you got anything real here that's tangible? Because this feels like, you know, these are just people been, like, scrolling through their phone. And like, I think I remember. Oh, here's the photo. Let me sell this for, you know, close to a grand to TMZ. And it was just felt like bottom of the barrel stuff that didn't further the story. You know what I'm saying?
1: Of course. Yeah, of course. And it was, you know, it was, I don't want to say more of the same. There were sort of smaller developments, but there's got to be another development, I think, for the thing to get life breathed into it. I think, to me, he felt like a guy eager to get back to work. That and look, this is not unusual, right? You have something like that going on, and people say, well, how do you focus when you go to work? I think that work...
2: You compartmentalize.
1: Right. It's an escape is what it is. You get away from it. And you get to get back into your normal routine and you get to be yourself again, at least in your mind. And so I remember it with guys who would have like, you know, something going on with their family. One of their kids were sick or whatever. And they'd show up at the ballpark and say, this is where I get to forget about it. And I just get to go play baseball and I don't have to think about anything. And so I suspect Vrabel's having a similar experience. I want to get back to work. I want to do what I do and get back to our normal routines and get back to what our life is, because that last thing was disruptive enough, and presumably he won't make the same mistake.
2: All right, Michael Hurley is going to get you caught up with the headlines. No commercials here. And then right to your calls on Mike Vrabel, him speaking today. Same with Drake May, anything Patriots-related. A couple open lines you want to join us, 617-779-0985. But the headlines and then your calls here on Felger and Mez next.

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1: The Patriots held an OTA session today at Gillette Stadium. Rookie first-round pick Caleb Lomu rotated in at right tackle with veteran Morgan Moses, while Andrew Rupchich took first-team reps at left guard, with Elijah Vera Tucker being limited. Drake May, according to Alex Barth, was on the same page with Romeo Doubs. Of the absences, Christian Gonzalez and Kayshon Boutte highlighted a list of seven Patriots who weren't there. Sports Illustrated's Albert Breer chimed in on the expected A.J. Brown deal today, saying he believes the Patriots will be giving up a first-round pick in 2028 to complete the deal next week. A.J. Brown, by the way, not present at Eagles OTAs, as you might expect. No basketball tonight because the Cavs stink, but there is hockey. Game 4 of the Eastern Conference Final in Montreal at 8 p.m. Hurricanes have a 2-1 lead over the Canadiens, and the Red Sox look to break their losing streak at Fenway tonight against the Braves. First pitch at 6:45. 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Go to johnsewer.com. I'm Michael Hurley. Next update in 30 minutes.
0: The Sports Hub. 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Oh! This Felgren has your favorite afternoon show.
2: Yes. Mike, what's your communication with Kayshon Boutte, and what are your expectations for him heading into this offseason?
3: Well, the offseason, I think, is over. We're on to really just the preseason. You know what I mean? That's what we have to look at it as. I have a great amount of respect for Kayshon. And watching him mature and grow through the entire time that we spent together, that's a credit to Kayshon, that's a credit to Todd Downing, and just the communication is, hey, you know, how you doing? One, you working hard? He's at, yeah, I like where I'm working out at. Okay, we'll be here ready to coach you, when you're here. So that's been very positive, and I would imagine that he would pick up where he left off and grow on the season that he had last year.
4: And he'll be doing it somewhere else, it feels like. That is Mike Vrabel speaking today. The Patriots start up their OTAs day one, one of eight teams in the NFL starting their OTAs today. But he was asked about Kayshon Boutte, who was one of a handful of players not present, along with Christian Gonzalez. That is the standout. Carlton Davis, Mac Hollins, Kyle Dixon, and Ed Rushers, Harold Landry, and rookie Gabe Jackus. Is that how you say
1: Akis.
4: His list? Akis.
1: Or Jackass.
4: We should have asked Barth about him. Why was he not there today?
5: Good question, Murray.
4: Did you say, because we were talking about this during a commercial break, Hurley, is he not signed yet?
1: I don't believe so. Oh, no, he did sign.
4: Huh. What the hell's that about?
5: No, that's a good question. Yeah, that's a good question why he isn't there. I don't know. I have no idea, but that's a good question.
4: Let me ask you this, Michael, because you've covered the team for years. So, Kayshon Boutte, this feels like...
1: Sorry, he has not signed his rookie contract.
4: Oh, okay. All right. Well, that answers that, about why he wasn't there. Kayshon Boutte, look, this feels like this is over. He hasn't shown up. It feels like there's been lack of communication with the team. If A.J. Brown's here, there's a redundancy. I get it. But is this a little risky in that? Since Drake May's come into the league, he's the one guy, I don't think you can argue it, he has a real rapport with. Kayshon Boutte's always been kind of his guy, and he showed out in the postseason, too. Should they be so quick to move on from Kayshon Boutte?
1: I don't think so, and I was thinking this, too. It's a different look than you might expect from a Josh McDaniels offense, but what if your three receivers on the field are A.J. Brown, Romeo Doubs, and Kayshon Boutte? That's a pretty good receiving set. Like, it's not your little quick, speedy... slot receiver running a 3-yard return route or whatever, but I don't know. Boutte got open last year, which is something we haven't seen a Patriots receiver do in a million years.
4: But he also could, made grabs in tight coverage, too.
1: He could get downfield. He could make some ridiculous catches, and I agree. I don't think you just want to flush that out because you have A.J. Brown, who has a similar skill set to some degree, but you've got, I mean, what if you're defending the Patriots, right? A.J. Brown, that's where I'm focused. That's where I've got two guys. That's where my safety's locked in. Theoretically, Kayshon Boutte could be unleashed a little bit more. Like, I think he's more of a downfield threat than Romeo Doubs. I think Doubs is going to run a million slants and help you out that way. But I think if you have that, that's a good thing. So I agree. I don't think it's... I was okay with the idea of maybe if you had a trade Boutte to get Brown and not give up a first-round pick, I'd be better with that. But if that's not the case, I don't want to just kick him to the curb just because A.J. Brown's coming.
4: And because of that rapport, too, and I get it. We all understand the NFL is a cold business, as pro sports is. But have they checked with the quarterback about this? You know, because it just feels like that's been his guy. Like, especially if he's going deep. He trusts Kayshon Booty. There's always been a rapport there. Drake May happy about that if they're going to be moving on from him?
5: Well, don't you have to pick at some point? I mean, I'm not trying to be cold about it, but see you later. Like, you know, I don't dislike the player. I thought Booty was going to have a good year last year. He did, and he turned into a much better player, I think, than they could have forecast when they first acquired him. Given he was a sixth rounder, wasn't he?
4: Yeah.
5: Okay, so he was at the end of the draft, and I know he slid in the draft. But I like the player. They're upgrading. So it doesn't bother me. Like, you want to, you know, you're telling me, would you rather have Booty and player X, or would you rather have Dobbs and A.J. Brown?
4: Kevin in Rhode Island, you're first up this afternoon on Felger Mass. Where are you on this with A.J. Brown potentially coming here?
6: I was singing your song, Murray. I think it's crazy to get rid of Booty. It seemed like they had a great rapport after one season. I couldn't even imagine what the second season would look like. And everybody loves this A.J. Brown so much. Did anybody watch the last playoff game, the last game he played with the Eagles?
5: He was brutal.
6: I mean, Hurts overthrew him by, like, inches three times in a row. Catches that Booty would have made. He would have dove or reached out a hand and gave some effort. He probably would have caught all three of them. And when Brown was leaving the field, the coach met him halfway out in the field and was in his face like, gee, my God, could you show a little effort? This guy scares me.
4: I understand it. And look, I think A.J. Brown hated Nick Sirianni, the head coach. I think he hates Jalen Hurts, the quarterback. My hope is here, because you have questions about his knees and some, you know, injury stuff. But my hope with A.J. Brown, guys, is that this is Randy Moss at the end of his tenure with the Raiders. Because even when the Patriots got him, and I ended up loving Moss when he was here, unlike the man who's normally sitting here. But when Moss was with the Raiders at the end, I was like, yeah, I don't know. Like, when the Patriots first got him, I'm like, he looks like he sucked when he was with the Raiders those last couple of years. But it turned out he was just basically playing possum, and he hated where he was, and he was half checked out. And he came here, and he had that ridiculous season. My hope is that it'll be someone like that with A.J. Brown, that he's been half checked out the last two seasons.
1: He was hurt that camp, too, Moss was, remember?
4: That's right.
1: He didn't play any preseason, and you're kind of like, I don't know how this is going to work. And then they go and play the Jets, and he has 300 yards and three touchdowns. One thing on Booty that stuck out to me, because I've talked about him a lot since the season ended, and you're kind of thinking, yeah, he had a really good year, right? The first eight games of the season, he had 431 yards and five touchdowns. In the last six games, 120 yards and one touchdown. So he very distinctly, I think he had a concussion in the middle, missed a little time. That second half of the year, I guess that's the concern. Like, oh, he had a great year. He had all these deep touchdowns. And then he didn't. So how consistent is he? Is he actually at that level? Like, he finished the year with, I think, 551 yards, which is really not that. So
5: he had 33 catches.
1: Yeah.
5: I mean, his numbers were actually better under Mayo than they were under Vrabel. He had more touchdowns. He had six touchdowns last year. He had three under Mayo. And I'm not telling you, I thought he improved. Like, despite the numbers, I thought he improved, and he was pretty good. And I like the player. They're upgrading there. They're upgrading.
4: Anthony in Jacksonville on Mike Vrabel today. Hey, Anthony.
7: Hey, what's up, boys? I just have two little points on Vrabel. It's like, he's like a wisecracking kind of guy. Is this whole Rossini situation going to, like, take a little edge off his game? And second, like, do you think Vrabel and Rossini are still on, like, not on, like, relationship terms, but, like, do you think they still, like, converse about this whole thing? Like, I'm really curious about that.
4: I'd love to know that second thing. Have they been in touch via text or email, or just to say, listen, I need you to shut up about this? Like, I'd love to know. Have they been in touch? My guess is they probably haven't, with the way that this whole thing has played out.
5: But, well, I think the opposite.
4: Do you really?
5: Yeah. I think it's through an intermediary. My guess is they're covering their tracks. I don't know if one of them has a burner phone, if they both have burner phones, or whether they'd even risk doing that.
4: How's that work with his home life and his
5: okay,
4: wife?
5: Okay, well, it can't. So I don't know whether they would risk that. You'd have to hide the phone. But when I say communication, Murray,
4: I'm just thinking, like, what a life that is. I have, like, my normal good boy phone and my bad boy phone. I got to hide that. Like, what kind of hell stress would you put yourself through? Like, you've been all through, and it's all, look, you did it to yourself, everything you've been through. But now you're going to be sneaking around with like a sneak phone that you're trying to still keep from your wife while you're still trying to keep your marriage intact? Come on.
5: Could be through attorneys. Like, you know, could be any. So I agree. The phone's risky. Like, not that I have one, but like, I got to believe that that's risky. You got to, you know, you got to hide it somewhere. So my guess is that's a no. Put it this way. Don't you think there has to be communication between the sides on some level? Are you going to say anything else? Are you not going to say anything else? What are you going to do? Like,
4: unless she feels burnt, because I think they were in love with each other. And so if she feels burned by it, I mean, she was making a playlist on Spotify. So if she feels burned the way he's kind of handled this, and it does, I feel like the way he's handled it, it makes this look like, even though what's gone on for 6+ years, God knows how long, that she was just like a side piece and like a throwaway, even though that wasn't the case. If I'm her, I feel burned by that, and I would think that there probably hasn't been any communication. I don't know. I'm thinking out loud here.
5: No, listen, they're all good questions. I'm not telling you they're not good questions. I'm just telling you that
4: I just don't know how that would work.
5: Well, when you get caught, it's fish or cut bait.
4: Yeah.
5: You can only have one. Right. You can't have both. Presuming, unless, you know, they're into polygamy or something, which I don't think either one of them is.
1: Should have asked that today.
5: Okay.
1: Hey, Mike.
5: But this is one thing, like, at the end of the day, I don't think Vrabel owes anybody in the public any of the details about his relationship with her. What I think he owes them is attention and his focus and an explanation for why he caused this scandal, or an apology for why he caused this scandal and, you know, took away from some of the attention at his... He wasn't there for the final day of the draft. So he's got to give somebody an answer for that. And you got to be honest with your employers, if no one else. And I would think in his case, he's got to be honest with his players.
4: And that first thing the caller said, he feels like maybe Vrabel's going to lose his edge from this Diana Russini thing. It didn't feel that way to me today. He seemed the same kind of ball busty guy, at least going back and forth with Mike Giardi.
5: Yeah, to me, that was the only time it really showed up. Is him busting chops like that. Everything else sounded like him just answering questions. And I will say that, you know, it might have been the volume on his ball busting might have been a little less, just a tick less. But again, it was his first day back, you know, at OTAs. So I thought he sounded, the ball busting to me with Giardi, if you're a big believer in Vrabel, is a good sign. Like, I think he's trying to get back to who he is.
4: And who he is was such
5: as a football coach.
4: Was such a big part of their success last year. So,
5: definitely.
4: Yeah, no, I think that's a good sign for that today. Pat and Franklin, you're next here on Felger and Mez. Hey, Pat.
8: He's such a fraud. Tony, come on, man. He had a 6-year relationship with this woman. I don't care about this press conference. It was an embarrassment to humankind. You and I know, Tony, Kim, if you messed up, you know you're in trouble, bud. This guy's in trouble. He's in trouble.
4: I don't know. I think...
5: But with who?
4: I let him go.
5: The team?
4: I don't think... Clearly not the team at this point.
5: So I don't... Again, I felt from the beginning that he wasn't going to get fired over this. I didn't feel that at all.
4: No,
5: you start firing people for having affairs, there's not going to be anybody working.
4: That first week or so, I didn't know it was going to be a firing. I thought it was going to be a forced exile. Like, he was going to step down for the season. There was a stretch there. I want to be consistent because I know I felt this way. That first week or so, I thought that day he was going to take to the podium, that we found out he was going to miss that third day of the draft, that he was going to say, I'm going to go away for a while, and he wasn't going to be around this season. And now that we got through that, now I don't think anything. I think we've got through it. He's got through it. I don't think anything's going to happen.
5: Barring a new development.
4: Something major. She would have to say something real nuts.
5: So, but Murray, this is also why I think there has to have been some correspondence or communication between, let's just call it, his camp and her camp. Has he spoken with her directly? I don't know. Probably not. Has he texted her, burner phone? I doubt it.
4: Dye that kid's hair blonde.
5: But has there been some communication between his representatives, her representatives, his attorneys, her attorneys? Have they thought about an NDA? Has that been broached? Are they going to, you know, with something like that on the table? Does one side want to know whether the other one's going to talk? If you are going to talk, can we make you not talk by offering you more? Like, something like that has to have taken place. Don't you think?
4: Yeah, I mean,
5: no, I'm not saying that a deal was made. I'm just saying the conversation had to take place.
4: If you're saying through an intermediary or lawyers, I'd be willing to believe that. I just don't see if these two, I can't see how these two have talked to each other, or even texted or emailed, with him trying to keep a relationship with his wife and family. Like, I have to go to the bathroom again. Mike, didn't you just go? I drank too much water. Runs to the bathroom, bad boy phone. Hey, shut up about all this. No more speaking, send. Like, you can't. You can't
1: Six
4: run
1: years,
4: around.
1: Though. Yeah. This isn't like a fling.
4: No,
1: this is someone in his life.
4: Yeah, I don't know. I just don't know how you navigate. It's got to be so stressful if you're dealing with something like that.
5: Hey, it's how Tiger Woods got bagged.
4: Right.
5: It was the whole cell phone thing, right? His wife found the phone or heard the message.
4: Yeah,
5: remember that?
4: Right.
5: Remember he called her and left her a voicemail, like, you know.
4: It was a Rachel Yucatel, I think.
5: Yeah, remember?
4: Yeah.
5: In fact, we got to find that voicemail.
4: If Elon calls, to pretend you were just a nanny or a friend. All right. Well, listen, as part of a mandate here that Felger made a couple of weeks back, we will promise to dump on your Boston Red Sox each and every day until this hell season is over. We will do that next. Along with, you want to continue to weigh in on Mike Vrabel, this whole situation, the Patriots OTAs day one, have at it, 617-779-0985. But we'll dump on the Sox next.
0: Get ready for more Felger and Maz on the Sports Hub.
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23: So 1-2 on Willier. Durant at second. Rafaela at first. So excellent speed out there on an extra base hit. Ground ball bobbled, but he retains it. He flips on to first. And Atlanta wins the game by a final score of 7-6. Red Sox made a run in the ninth inning. But when trailing by three runs or more, they are now 0-21, 7-6 the final.
24: Well, it wasn't the best Ranger Suarez we saw in this game. You know, and again, it's kind of flipping here a little bit in the last weekend. You're putting up some runs. Six runs usually wins a lot of ball game. But Ranger wasn't in his top form, and the bullpen gave up a few more. And again, you come back after a sweep, and you lose your first four games in this ballpark. Can we say it so many times? You got to figure out a way to win here.
23: Red Sox now 22-31. They are 900 for the first time since 22.
4: Yeah, a lot of ghastly numbers there. Red Sox, thankfully, to me, thankfully, don't rally in the ninth. It was a little starting to sweat a little there. They lose to the Braves to start that series last night at Fenway Park, 7-6. I want them to lose every game, because if you want real change here, or at least Craig Breslow to get fired, which I do, because maybe you'll see some upheaval with this organization, they got to keep losing. So, yeah, I'm glad that they did. And even, and I get it, like, there's not much else going on right now. Maybe you're paying to go to the park. Although my understanding was from my buddy that did go last night, that place was like at least 40% Braves fans.
1: That happened last year. I went to a day game. And I was like, why are tickets kind of hard to get? And I went in and it was probably 85% Braves fans.
4: Yeah, which it speaks to what I've said for years, Michael, and that the park is part of the problem. Because they're going to bang it out every single night, especially when they have good teams, good opposing teams from other cities. They're going to get all those people traveling in here. But my point was, I had a buddy text me because the Sox were up 2-0 early. Like, heard you today, dick. Like, they're already up. I'm like, give it like two innings. Believe me, the Braves are coming back, you a-hole. And good. I'm glad they lost last night.
19: So you know what? When I was walking out of here last night, because again, you left an hour before I did, Murray. When I was walking out, I saw Joe Murray and his interns come and go, oh, they just hit back-to-back home runs. Ooh. They're up 2-0. First inning. Yeah, what do you think now? I said, they'll blow it.
4: Yeah, wait an hour.
19: And they did. 7-6. What was that stat O'Brien had again? Jimmy Kitchell?
23: Red Sox now 22-31. They are 900 for the first time since 22.
19: One I like too. The one at the beginning where he said they're like 0-21 with what when they're
1: when
19: done?
1: They trail by three,
4: yeah,
1: at any point.
4: Yeah. Winless.
1: Tony, that's one swing of the bat. That is one swing.
19: Especially if they're
23: trailing by three runs or more. They are now 0-21.
4: You stink. If your offense absolutely sucks if you're winless when you fall behind by at least three runs. 0-21. So, yeah, nine games.
23: 0-21.
4: Nine games under 500, like he said, for the first time since 2022. They hit three home runs at Fenway for the first time all year and still lost. And 8-18 at Fenway Park this season. They stink. And so I get it. You don't have, like my buddy who went last night. You don't have much going on right now. You pay to go to the park. I know. You probably want to see them win. But for the bigger picture, you don't. You want them to lose. If you want upheaval and hopefully some change here, keep showing up with the bags on your heads and the sell the team John Henry t-shirts and being pissed like I am.
19: Just lose, man. They keep losing. It's, and boy, did they find ways to lose every single... It was the same thing last night that it was over the weekend with the Twins.
4: Right.
19: It was the same thing. You change the opponent. They got an early lead. They let it get... They've led in three of the last four games. They've lost them all. They've lost them all by one or two runs. There's always some big at-bat late in the game that they gag, and they can't score, and they lose. It is stunning.
4: I checked it this morning, I think. So we're inching closer to the other thing that I want, because I don't want to hear talk of the illusion of contention, the third wild card spot. Well, they're only 2.5 out. I think they're 4 out now of that third spot. And even like suck teams like Toronto are ahead of them now. So get to around 7, and then we can truly put the nail in the coffin. We're getting closer to that, thankfully.
1: You're two games out of last place in the American League.
4: Yeah.
1: That's the bigger number to me.
4: That's more real than them being, it's 4 back of that third wild card spot.
19: They're going to be hard-pressed to get that number one pick, though. It's unfortunate.
4: Houston's ahead of them now. The Astros are terrible.
19: Houston is ahead of them. That's correct.
1: You got to watch out for the Rockies. You always got to watch out for them. They're going to lose a lot of games. But the thing that keeps happening, it started Friday, where it's like big spot in the eighth inning, pinch hitter Mickey Gasper. And you're just kind of like, this is where they're at. Like last night in the ninth inning, you had Gasper, Sogard, Monasterio, Isaiah Kiner-Falefa. Like that is half your lineup. How many comeback, and credit to some of the three of those guys got on. You're like, what the hell is happening? But you can't rely on that. And you hear Tracy after the game, before the game, but after other games, like, I just really love how we're close. You know, we're putting in that fight. We need that one hit. And it's like, it ain't coming. Like, you're lucky to get any of those hits. That's the Boston Red Sox lineup. That's what they're rolling out. That's what they put on paper to send out there. You're paying money to go to that game. I don't know what to tell you.
19: I would say that is the most consistent thing on the team since the start of the year. As their inability to hit with guys in scoring position. When the money's on the table and you need someone to get a hit, including Mickey Gasper. They had the bases loaded last night with nobody out in the middle of the game. Gasper hitting a double play. I'd rather have Chris Gasper up there swinging the bat in that situation. He'd strike out and only get one out.
4: At least he'd
19: instead
4: look
19: of two. Seriously.
1: He might get hit.
19: It is, exactly. I'll take the chances on that. There's going to be someone on the mound that doesn't like Chris Gasper and drills him. You get a chance to get an RBI out of it. It's amazing to me. And Jen McCaffrey had a story in the Athletic today, Murray. I don't know if you saw this. This is the one-month anniversary, the Cora firing. So they went 10-17, 27 games under Cora. They are 12-14 in the month since. So they haven't really improved. It's a couple of games. That's it. And their offensive production. You know, Breslow was talking about the improvement in the offense and, you know, we're having better at bats. In fact, Jimmy, we had that cut from last night, right? We played this last night on the Baseball Hour. This was Breslow on the Nesson pregame show.
2: I think you have to separate, kind of where are we in terms of the standings versus where are we in terms of where we think we should be based on the talent of the team. And we have confidence in the players. We have confidence in the staff. We know that we haven't played as well as we had anticipated, but we fully expect to be in this thing and to turn this around. I think you can see some signs of it over the last month where the pitching has been consistently very, very good. We're playing really good defense, and it isn't showing up in wins just yet. But we're starting to have better at bats. We're starting to get on base a little bit more, have more traffic. Even in this last series where we got swept, we had chances. We had multiple chances, a couple of different swings, and we win at least two of those games.
19: Does that make you feel better?
4: What a delusional robot!
3: By the way, that on base stat is they went from 306 on base to 310 on base. Massive shift.
4: What
3: like,
4: a big
3: oh
4: difference.
3: No, here come the Red Sox. They're going to expect to win more games.
1: That's entirely thanks to that Twins bullpen that just kept walking everyone. Like, just gift, free bases. There you go. There's your 8 percentage points.
19: And what good does it do if you can't hit them in? If you can't hit them in, it doesn't do you any good.
4: Yeah, well, we're getting more traffic.
3: And also, that's manipulated too. Red Sox stats on Twitter said that the Red Sox offense ranks 30th with runners on base, 30th with runners in scoring position, and 23rd in high leverage situations, whatever all those things mean. So they still suck. So your expected is still wrong. Do we live in the actual world, not the stupid friggin' expected world?
4: Not in sports anymore, Jimmy, unfortunately.
3: Jim, I expect you to make $1 million. Do you think that's going to happen?
4: I wish. No, unfortunately.
19: Trust the process.
3: So I guess I'm wrong. I'm an a-hole, right?
4: Unfortunately, yes. In this case, Jimmy, it's crazy to hear these guys. We're getting more traffic on the base pass. Yeah, and then a big stop sign comes up when it's Isaiah Kiner-Falefa up at plate when he needs to drive in a couple of runs. They're so stupid. It's about the roster construction. It's about him. And if you want change, they have to keep losing.
1: Who's going? My concern is
3: nobody.
1: Right?
3: Also wants this job. By the way, he was the 13th guy.
4: Right.
19: There is that.
3: Yeah. Sorry, Hurley. Go.
1: No. I'm just concerned with. Let's say you get him out of there. There's no baseball mind in that organization running the process. Who's gonna lead? Is it gonna be Sam Kennedy again? Then you're gonna get another. It's just that, you know, Sam Kennedy had that toxic positivity thing earlier this year. Listen to Breslow there. Like, when is anything bad? When is anything bad to create? It's like, things are looking up. No, they aren't. And I just think you need a baseball guy to come in. I don't want to put too much on Theo Epstein, but like, do something for the baseball team. Like, you're there. I don't know what you do every day. You probably have a couple hours a day. If 2 hours of Theo working on the Red Sox is better than 12 hours of Breslow working on the Red Sox, some baseball mind needs to get in there and reshape the organization.
19: Those days are over. Those days are over. I think they're going to continue to run it this way. And you know what's amazing to me is when you have they look at you like.
4: Like, we're the a-holes?
19: Yeah. They wonder how you have the audacity to criticize them.
1: That's the way Kenny Atkinson looked at that gaggle of reporters. Like, you guys don't understand because you're stupid idiots. Like, I'm looking in your eyes and you're looking at me funny. It's because you're dumb. Not because what I'm saying is ridiculous.
3: You're down 0-3 in a series and you think you should be up 2-1. But I'm the idiot for looking at the scoreboard and saying, down 0-3? Puh.
4: It's funny you mentioned that.
3: And you're getting paid millions of dollars to feel that way?
4: That toxic positivity thing you mentioned, too. So I left it on after they thankfully lost last night. So I came back into the room. And this Chad Tracy, and I know he's just the interim guy. He's not going to be the manager. But I thought to myself, like, why is he smiling right now? Stop smiling. You suck. This team just lost again. And he's sitting up there all teeth. Like, what are you, again, if we were to question that, we're the a-holes.
19: Right. No, like, it's the process.
4: Ugh.
19: Trust the process,
4: a wretched
19: Murray.
4: Product. But if you want to weigh in on the Red Sox, have at it at 617-779.
3: So expected wins greater than actual wins. That's the moral of this segment?
4: Yeah, expected wins and what they expect, even though it's not happening, better than what you're watching on a night-to-night basis with the Sox.
19: When I got into this business, I expected to be happy.
3: Same, actually.
4: 617-779-0985. Your calls on the Sox, Mike Vrabel, and the Patriots all coming up next after the headlines with Mike Hurley here on Felger and Mazz.
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1: The Red Sox, as noted, are on a four-game losing streak. They are season-worst 9 games under 500, and it won't be easy getting on the winning track tonight against the Braves. Red Sox will be facing Bryce Elder, who has held opponents to one or fewer runs in 6 of his 11 starts this year and hasn't allowed more than 3 runs in any start. First pitch at Fenway scheduled for 6:45. Down in Foxborough, the Patriots held their second OTA session of the spring today. Drake May was picked off by rookie cornerback Caron Prunty, while rookie Caleb Lomu got some work at right tackle along with Morgan Moses. Head coach Mike Vrabel also spoke before the session, telling the media that his process of balancing family and football has been, quote, really good. Sports Hub headlines are brought to you by Boston Prolotherapy. Don't let joint pain keep you off the court, course, or trail. Eliminate that pain with Dr. Franke of Boston Prolotherapy. I'm Michael Hurley. Next update in 30 minutes.
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4: All right, right to your calls. Jumping on the Red Sox, Mike Vrabel speaking for the first time since the NFL draft. Head of the Patriots OTAs day number one. Let's go to Barry in Florida with a thought on the Red Sox and interim manager Chad Tracy. Hello, Barry.
35: Hey, guys. How are you?
4: Good. What's up?
2: Hey, first of all, I wanted to just thank you and Maz for telling it the way that it is. There's you're the only radio station in Boston, especially when it comes to the Red Sox, that tell it the way it is and are straight up about it. Maz, going off your point, when Cora was there and he left, why is run production down 20%? Kind of scratched my head wondering. They fired him and the run production goes down. And then the pitching seemed to go down as well. And I'm just curious, how is it that Andrew Bailey and the rest of that staff didn't get fired, and Google Boy, Mr. Breslow, can still be employed? Does it become one of these things that Fenway Park is just full of fans day in and day out, and John Henry looks at the numbers, and that's what it really comes down to? And why make a change if people are still going to flock to Fenway Park? It's just a lot to understand and wonder if there ever is going to be a change in the philosophy of this when you've got someone like Breslow that relies on Google for everything.
4: Thanks, Barry.
19: I think you got it right, Barry. I mean, I don't think it's going to change. The problem is that we look at it competitively as baseball. They look at it competitively as business. And I don't know if the gap's – look, that gap has always existed, but I don't know that it's ever been wider than it is right now. And to me, that's the problem, is they don't – They
4: truly don't care about the product of the field.
19: They really don't. They really don't. I mean, they want it to be better than it is.
4: But it doesn't bother them that it's not.
19: Correct. They don't want it to be great anymore. They just want it to be pretty good. And because of that, they're straddling this line of how to do it. The product has suffered. They've sucked for 7 or 8 years now. And I say sucked, given what their resources are. You know, since they last won their World Series, they've made the playoff twice, and they won one playoff round, right?
4: 21.
19: They beat Tampa Bay that year in the division round.
1: Thanks to that ground rule double.
19: I mean, ridiculous. So they haven't been close to the same team now for going on a decade.
4: And they fell into that ass backwards, too, because Devers hit that home run in Washington on the last day of the season.
19: Correct.
1: I think making the playoffs was a detriment because they lean on that. Like, we were a playoff team last year. It's like, you weren't really. They would have been the third wild card if not for Detroit absolutely collapsing last September, you remember. So they were the second wild card, but really you were the third wild card. And you get a wild card series? You have Yoshida batting cleanup in a playoff game? Like, this, you weren't really a playoff team, but they can lean on that and be like, look, we were a playoff team. And you do that every few years, they'll be okay with it.
4: But even still, and I suckered myself into thinking, they'll build off that. And they didn't. Noah in Kansas City on the Sox. Go ahead, Noah.
5: Yeah, I hate this team so much. Last night, they, you know, started off with those two homers back-to-back. And I knew after that Rafaela homer, I knew they were not going to score any more runs, at least that inning. You know, it would be a good way to get a rally going. But what did they do? I'm pretty sure that they got the next three outs on only like 10 or 11 pitches. So that pissed me off. But my main point, Maz, did you hear the Jim Rice interview during the game last night? I thought it was so interesting because who was up at bat? Marcelo Meyer. Who did Jim Rice have that issue with in spring training with trying to teach the player, you know, how to swing? And it was so funny. Dave asked him, you know, what's the issue with the offense? And I'm pretty sure Jim went back to the aspect of everyone's trying to hit the ball up in the air. And then what did Marcelo do? He hit a fly ball up in the air. I thought it was comical. It's just perfectly wrapped up, you know, exactly what this whole season is about, is real baseball people, Jim Rice, can see what's going on in the field and it's not right. And talking head, you know, type of team friendly people like the broadcast. And when Tom Caron came up an inning later, talking about his interview with Breslow and stuff, you know, trying to make it seem like, oh, we're trying to, you know, we're in the fight a little bit. You know, we got this. Like, no, realists can see this is a crap team and a crap season.
4: And Jim Rice's thoughts are looked at as antiquated, and they don't want him around. And it was Christian Campbell that we all kind of surmised that he was trying to coach up there.
19: Right. I've heard since that it wasn't Christian Campbell.
4: So,
19: but
4: maybe it was Meyer, but either way.
19: Yeah, but whoever it was, whoever it was in the cage for that instance is really just a representative of what the philosophy is. So the idea of the player really doesn't mean a whole hell of a lot. The fact is that they don't know, you know, they don't know their ass from their elbow now. They're stuck in the middle. They, you know, they want to spend money on guys who aren't huge investments, but they don't want to spend as much as they used to. And they're, you know, on the one hand, they want analytics to dictate what they're going to do, but they've built a team that should be bunting and moving runners over. And the analytics frown on that. So what's happening? They're losing. At least, you know, again, Murray, I talked to us about this yesterday. Milwaukee and Tampa Bay bunt as much as any team in baseball. I think they're first and third in the major leagues in bunts. They don't hit home runs. They're in the bottom three with the Red Sox of home runs, but they score more runs than Boston does they've embraced their identity.
4: Those teams also know how to play baseball. What these geeks are teaching here is driveline.
19: Correct.
4: And angles. And on that, Dean in Shrewsbury with a thought. Hello, Dean.
3: Hi. I don't think that the results recently are an indication of how effective driveline is. When you're reworking a swing, it's sort of like one step backwards, two steps forwards. I'm not saying driveline's going to be good. I just think we don't have the track record yet. If they don't figure it out by the end of the season, though, I'm firing Craig Breslow.
4: I think the driveline thing is a big part of the problem here.
19: It is a part of the problem. Again, they're totally married to the numbers. It's exactly what it is. Whatever the numbers say is the best way to score, that's what they're going to do. Instead of looking at the players, see, I'm an idiot, Murray, because apparently I think you need variety on your roster. You need guys who make contact and can generate runs when you're not hitting home runs. You need home run hitters to be able to come back from 3-0 deficits or 3-run deficits, which is what Dave O'Brien so nicely pointed out on the game. And they can't do any of it with any consistency because they don't have enough good players. Like, to me, it's a very simple concept. You want to win, get good players, and
4: spend
19: make
4: some
19: sure
4: money.
19: Yeah, and make sure you have a variety of skill sets. They don't have that. Plain and simple. And so they suck. No surprise there.
4: Paul in New Hampshire with a thought on Mike Vrabel, who spoke today at OTAs. Hey, Paul.
6: Hey, guys. Great show. You know, you guys are talking about the burner phone situation, but they don't need a burner phone. I hate to be the one with this kind of information, but I guarantee they're talking to each other through the app WhatsApp. It's completely encrypted. They can call, they can video text, and they can actual text, and there is zero trace of any of that. Those two are definitely communicating because they're obviously trying to protect each other's backsides, their careers, and probably their children. But they're definitely communicating. There is no way after that amount of time that they just dropped each other like a hot potato.
4: Yeah, so you don't need the bad boy phone. You just need WhatsApp. WhatsApp.
19: A little marketing thing there for WhatsApp.
9: No, that one saves your data, too.
19: I think they all do.
9: They all do.
19: And are you going to risk having a message pop on your phone and you haven't had the chance to delete it yet? And
4: you leave it on the nightstand. It goes off at 2 a.m. when you're sleeping next to your wife.
19: No chance.
1: Yeah. But Murray, you said, you know, and I think we all agree, like, it's kind of fizzling barring the next thing. Like, if something else bad happens, what could that even be? Like, I don't even know what that, like, I don't know. We've seen the boat. We've seen, it's like, if stuff happened in the NFL facility, is that going to, like, I don't understand. I don't know what could possibly revive this thing.
4: The most extreme thing is if she came out and said, this one child that I named Michael was actually from him, and he had lied to the team. Because I'm sure that, you know, it's well within their right for the Crafts to go to Vrabel and say, look, this is done, right? Like, nothing else is going to, there's no other shoe to drop. And he's like, oh, no, sorry, I caused all this trouble. We're done here. And then something like that comes out, then, well, it all restarts and he's in hot water again. As long as there's no more lies to the team and nothing crazy to drop, I think it's pretty much over.
19: I mean, what if we find out that the relationship was going on for 12 years? Does that change it at all?
1: It's more than six.
19: What if she has...
4: She has
19: text messages or emails of him giving up confidential information from one of the teams.
4: Right.
1: Because I was thinking that, like,
4: or play up an injury about player X so that we can get him when I was with Tennessee or maybe here.
1: Because I don't think nationally there's been as much discussion as there has been locally, obviously. Like, I don't think SportsCenter is breaking down the Vrabel-Russini situation.
4: Oh, they don't want to touch this thing.
1: If something like that happened, I could see it sort of coming back. Then the league probably gets involved. Then you probably have investigations, et cetera, into tampering, whatever it may, or not tampering, but whatever it may be. I could see that happening.
4: We're going to touch on the Vegas Golden Knights punching their ticket to the Stanley Cup Final for the third time in their 9 years of existence. We'll get to that. Maz has a thought on that, along with more of your phone calls on our long commercial-free segment coming up next here on Felger and Maz.
10: Hey, stay tuned for more Felger and Maz, okay? Thanks.
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0: Hey, it's the Seeger Bar guy. 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
7: Landeskog stopped by Stone. Eichel sends it in. 3 seconds to go. Vegas goes back to the Stanley Cup final. They sweep the President's Trophy winning Avalanche in the Western Conference final.
8: Joy and devastation all in two pictures.
9: All right, Vegas Golden Knights punch their ticket to the Stanley Cup final. Their third in 9 years of existence. I don't know if you can argue this. It's the greatest story of an expansion team in the history of North American pro sports.
10: I would agree. I
9: mean, that's crazy.
10: I can't think of anything like it, Mark.
9: Yeah.
10: Yeah.
9: They went year one. They lost to Washington, the Capitals. Then they won with Cassidy a few years ago, and this is their third.
5: Maybe the Marlins?
10: So I was just going to say that. Very good.
5: 97 and 03. Yeah. I don't know how many years into it 97 was. Like
10: I think
5: 4 years?
9: Because they started in 92 or 93.
10: I think it was their fifth year. I think that was their fifth season. Because I was there the night they won. And I remember writing that they were like the boy kings of baseball or something like that.
9: Good line.
10: No, thank you. Appreciate that, Murray. And they were like 5 years in. And so, but the Marlins are about to, you know, but they had some suck years in there too. And so I think this was better. And not only that, Vegas was good right out of the gate, year one.
9: Yeah, right. Yeah, they go that first year, and I think they lost in five to Washington. But so here's a couple of questions for you but regarding this. Because they smothered that Colorado team. They're two-way forwards because, you know, they obviously have some offensive scoring prowess. And guys like Stone, that first goal that they got last night was ridiculous. Just kind of, it was like they were referring to it almost like a long pass from a quarterback to a wide receiver. And that's what it looked like. He just caught the puck, threw it down, scored. But defensively, too, they smothered that Avalanche team. Now I'm also, you know, I said I was pulling for the Canadiens. I'm also pulling for the Canadiens because I do think we'll lose to Vegas because they're a better defensive team with their forwards, like I said. But if we get, because Carolina does the same thing that they do. They smother you with their forward play. If that's the final, get ready for a kind of unwatchable grind, I think, in a lot of ways. Like 1-0, 2-1 games if the final's going to be Vegas and Carolina, which I think it's going to be.
10: I mean, the two coaches tell you that as much as anything.
9: Yeah.
10: You know, Brendan Moore wants to take the life out of it, and so does Tortorella. So I do like the Vegas talent, though. I mean, they got some, you know, there's a lot of talent on that team. They're a fun team to watch. You know, they get some grit to them. You know, Marner's level of play has gone way up.
9: Stone's a ballsy player.
10: Tremendous. Yeah, he'd have been a good Bruin.
9: Barbashev's a good player. Like, they have, yeah, up and down. They have a really good roster. So let me ask you this. So they finished 39-26-17. They beat an Avalanche team that finished the regular season.

0: season with 121 points. Now, granted, teams I'm going to mention here are in the East, but teams with more wins that missed the playoffs: Capitals with 43, Islanders with 43, Devils with 42, Red Wings 41 wins, Panthers 40 wins, Blue Jackets 40 wins. Do you like this, or is this a problem with the NHL that a team with 39 wins can eke in and here they are in the Stanley Cup final?
1: I have no problem with it whatsoever. None. Zero. None. And in fact, I would tell you that for the majority of the year, Vegas underachieved. And this is why Cassidy got fired. And I know we touched on this yesterday. But for all the people that got their panties in a bunch when they fired Bruce Cassidy, this is who Cassidy is. He wears out his welcome quickly, just like Tortorella, by the way. He doesn't last very long. He kicks and screams and yells and gets the most out of teams and gets you to block shots and commit. But you get tired of listening to him, and that's it. And Cassidy does a lot of that, too, in terms of, you know, the yelling and the noise, and you just eventually tune him out. Vegas made the right move, clearly. I think they're 19-5 now since the coaching change, and they've obviously, they just wiped out the best team in hockey. I was stunned by this. I didn't expect this thing to end in four games.
0: I thought this series was going to be a war.
1: I thought it would be a good series. Yeah. They completely wiped them out.
0: Hurley, any problem with it?
2: No, you got me down a rabbit hole. I wanted to check the numbers. Are you familiar with the number of shots on goal Montreal has per game this series?
0: Oh, it's like 8 or something like that?
2: The first game, they got 22. Game 2, they had 12 shots. That was an overtime game. And then, you know, they followed up. They got 13 the other night. So you're talking about a Stanley Cup final with a Hurricanes team that literally allows, what, 16 shots on goal per game in the conference finals? That's nuts.
0: Yeah. So do you have any issue, though, with a team with 39 wins getting in, beating a 121-point team?
2: No, I mean, that's hockey. The President's Trophy is the most meaningless accomplishment in sports. Like, it is almost a death sentence. It's very rare you actually fulfill what people make of you. And we saw it here firsthand, what, 5 years ago? I can't do math. When the Bruins had that great regular season, they go on that run, and they don't get out of the first round. Like, the regular season in basketball, to an extent, like Joe Mazzulla winning the Coach of the Year, the regular season in the winter sports feels as meaningless as it's ever felt. Like, there's not really much of an advantage to being the top seed. Like, home ice advantage doesn't really exist. It's the least advantageous of any of the four sports. So, you know, as good as Colorado looked going into the series, it's sort of like, yeah, well, that's what happens.
0: So that was my second question. Do you believe in the curse, for lack of a better term, of the President's Trophy? Because I really do. The last team to win it and then win the cup was the Blackhawks in 2013 against the Bruins. But you get this thing, like the Bruins, a handful of years ago with that major upset to that Panthers team. This year with the Avalanche, you don't want that thing. That thing is truly a curse. You do not want the President's Trophy in the NHL, Maz.
1: No, definitely not. And who won it last year? Winnipeg?
2: Yeah.
0: Yeah.
1: And they got spanked. That was the end of that.
2: Is that first round? They might have made it to the second round, right?
0: I can't remember.
2: I think Hellebuck was awful, but they got through the
0: first
2: round.
0: Yes, yeah. But that first round went 7 games.
2: Yeah. Yeah. He got pulled a few times,
0: right.
2: I think.
0: That's
2: like, he
0: right.
2: fell apart.
1: Colorado outscored its opponents this year by 100 goals, 99 goals. I mean, they were easily the dominant, most dominant team in hockey. So, like, I'm not surprised the least bit by the loss. But to get wiped out like that, 4 straight, after having the postseason that they had up to now? Oh, you freaking tools,
0: and
1: you losers.
0: 3-0 in game 3, too. No, and they blow that. No, because I saw a lot of people, the reason I asked that first question, I saw a lot of people, of course, because people have to bitch online, that, well, a team with 39 wins shouldn't make the cup final. Like, that's wrong. Like, I have no problem with it. One of the great things, I think, about the NHL in the playoffs is, and baseball's kind of like been this way in some ways for the last 10 or 15 years. If you're hot at the right time, that's all that matters. It was the 06 Cardinals. That team sucked. They won the World Series. A couple of those Giants teams, or at least one of those years, they kind of squeaked in. They got hot at the right time. You know, it's the Kings in 2012 are still the only 8 seed in North American sports history to ever win a championship. They squeaked in at like the last day or so and then knocked off the 1, 2, and 3 seeds and won the cup. Jonathan Quick played out of his mind. If you get hot at the right time, like, that should be enjoyable. That's what makes sports fun. It makes it completely unpredictable. I don't know why the hell people are bitching about that.
1: No, I like it that way, too. I'll take that every single time. People shouldn't be bitching about it.
2: You know what's crazy?
1: And again, Vegas is kind of I don't want to say unique case.
0: They underachieved. That's a really good roster. I think that they tuned out the coach.
1: They
0: fired the coach. Right, yeah.
1: So they got a wake-up call.
0: Yeah, we're not talking about a complete upstart. I get your point. Yeah.
1: That Cardinals team, I think they won 83 games that year. If I went back
0: it sounds
1: and looked,
0: right. It was. Yeah.
3: You're right, Maz.
1: They won 83 games and if you remember, the Tigers blew that World Series because their pitchers couldn't feel the ground ball and they were chucking the thing all around like it was a live grenade, for crying out loud. So, but you know, but this is part of the deal. You gag at the worst time, you lose. This is what the playoffs to me are all about, Murray. This is the whole reason to have them. If you're just going to crown the team that won the regular season,
0: why watch?
1: Right, exactly right.
2: You know what's crazy is you mentioned the Blackhawks being the last winner. A team hasn't, outside of that, even made it to the Stanley Cup final since the 11 Canucks. So
0: that
2: have won the President's Trophy.
0: Oh, wow.
2: Only two of those in that time have lost in the first round, with the Bruins being one of them.
0: Yeah, of course. Well, if you want to weigh in on this too, the Vegas Golden Knights, who await the winner of the Eastern Conference Final between the Hurricanes and Montreal Canadiens, who play again tonight, join us at 617-779-0985. We'll touch on the NBA in the Western Conference Final right after the headlines with Michael Hurley here, along with more of your phone calls, coming up here on Felger and Mass.
3: Dutcher and Hardy, Joe and Beetle, Felger and Mass, the Bruins, the Celtics, the Pats, the Revolution. 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
2: A funny one in Major League Baseball today. Dustin May took a no-hitter into the eighth inning in Milwaukee. You might remember the Red Sox traded James Tibbs III for May last July, and he was not very good. Still not all that good, as he lost the no-no in the eighth, got tagged for two runs, and took the loss.
1: This is when you know hitting is at an all-time low.
2: Dustin May taking a no-hitter into the eighth.
1: That guy's a hack.
4: Or your pitching program blows because Dustin May goes somewhere else and succeeds, much like Quinn Priester and so many others.
2: Either way, speaking of the Red Sox, they'll try to snap a four-game losing streak tonight against the Braves. Tonight, they'll face Bryce Elder, who has a 1.97 ERA. Tomorrow, they'll face Chris Sale, who has a 1.89 ERA. Good luck to them. Some World Cup news. 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I'm Michael Hurley. Next update in 30 minutes.
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8: Does Wembanyama look like maybe he's running out of gas?
9: Man, Wemby got punked last night. He got punked. I mean, they were whispering sweet things in his ear, fresh things at that. Right? No, Isaiah Hartenstein, I played him on both ends of the floor, and Jalen Williams. They did a great job of touching him up from start to finish. Mm-hmm. And when I saw Wemby come out and wanted to be a guard, mm-hmm. I said it was going to be a long night for him. See, when he decides to be a big man first with guard skills, is when he dominated. But all night long, they were touching him up. He was not able to just get to his spots. He didn't have free runs. And when you have that type of physicality over the course of the game, it's going to wear on
10: you. You know, one of the cool things about sitting next to Perk, because I used to bother him at his locker after games for years on multiple teams, including championship teams. One thing I learned from him was, over the course of a series, mm-hmm. people get ground down.
0: The Oklahoma City Thunder on the verge of knocking out the San Antonio Spurs in the Western Conference Final in the NBA playoffs. Welcome back, Felger and Maz. Mike out all week, so Maz here in his normal Maz spot. You have yours truly, Big Jim Murray here, manning point, taking your calls at 617-779-0985. Michael Hurley in my normal spot, chiming in, giving you the headlines again. You at 617-779-0985. All right, so OKC is now up 3-2 on the verge of going to the back-to-back final. I hate how they play the game. It makes it just insufferable to watch, unwatchable, just the nonstop flopping. I can't stand it. But Victor Wembanyama, for all my praise of him after game one, Maz, not a good night for him. Bad in the game, bad late in the game, ducked the media. In fact, I just saw an update that the NBA has warned Wembanyama for violating media access rules. He bypassed media obligations after game five last night.
1: Weak.
0: So, yeah, weak by him and his play, too. After game one, I was like, this was transcendent. What a performance, especially in that second overtime. This is going to be his league, blah, blah, blah, blah, blah. And it's not just so much the flopping of OKC and the way that they play. It's just he's kind of wilted here in some of these games. And this series, to me, outside of a couple of games as a whole, I will just say for me, the NBA playoffs has kind of been gross. I haven't really enjoyed much of it at all.
1: So the Wembanyama story to me is exactly what I would expect teams to do to him. I just didn't think that we were going to see it
0: this quickly.
1: Yeah, he's getting beat up. I think he's getting pushed around, and not that he wasn't before, but I do think there's something to the whole theory of you get him in the postseason and it's a series, and then all of a sudden by game five or six, it's like, all right, I've had enough of being pushed around. I'm going to start settling for jump shots. And it's the same kind of crap that we would criticize the Celtics about, that, you know, they're soft and they won't go in there anymore. And not that it's the same in basketball as it is in hockey, but you get the idea. It's physical, it's competitive, and you just don't always have the legs.
0: And it's not I'm sorry to cut you off, but it's not just about bulking up, which Wembanyama could do, but you have to have the mentality for it too. And I just, in seeing him in these last three games, and that he has, I think, 10 or less, he's under 10 rebounds in these last three games, I wonder if it's not just a bulk issue. It's like, do you want to do it? Do you have the heart to do it?
1: Yeah, I think that, which is why I think they wore him out.
0: Yeah.
1: They kind of broke his spirit a little bit. That's what it felt like. And what was that stat that combined points and rebounds? Last night was the first game all year he's been under 30.
0: Yeah.
1: So, you know, I think he only had 6 rebounds
0: last
1: night.
0: Yeah, 20.6 rebounds.
1: And the other thing that that was an interesting stat was that Oklahoma City's field goal percentage last night, I think, was the highest of any opponent against San Antonio in a postseason game so far this year. And that's where Wembanyama's, you know, biggest asset is, I would argue, on the defensive end. He alters shots like crazy. So it tells you that he probably wasn't all that focused on that end of the floor at all either. Like, he just wasn't into it. He's tired of getting beat up, and it's, you know, sort of human nature. So if I were San Antonio, though, the thing I'd be worried about the most is him cutting out of there. That's gutless.
0: It really is.
1: That's gutless.
0: Not just for your team. I mean, if he's going to be the face of the league, which I think he can be, you can't duck out because you had a bad night in Game 5 of the Western Conference Final. Even if it was a game that knocked you out of a playoff series, it's inexcusable. But, you know, you could still win the thing. You could come back, force it 7, and win. I just think it's a terrible look.
1: It is. It's brutal. And that would stick with me if I were on the San Antonio side.
2: Yeah, and that's especially in that league. Like, it just matters more when you are the face of that league. Like,
0: right.
2: if a football player, maybe not a quarterback, maybe anyone other than a quarterback can probably get away with just sort of disappearing and not saying anything. But in that league, when there's 4 or 5 mega, ultra, uber superstars, you kind of have to go through that. Like, that is the league, is the fame and the fortune and the show and the soap opera. Like, so to skip out on that, I don't think that'll work. But did you mention something about bulking up?
0: Murray, I did.
2: I don't think he can bulk up, right? I don't think his body
0: probably
2: can,
0: not too much, yeah.
2: Like, Durant has never bulked. Like, yeah. I just think some body type, it would be terrifying if he could, but I don't think he can. And that, I think that's always going to be the concern, is like calf strains, ankles, knees. It's funny because after game one, I think a lot of people were like, this is what you're going to have to deal with in the league for
0: that's
2: the next 10 years. And then 5 games later, it's like, maybe not.
0: So it feels like we're on a collision course between OKC and the Knicks in the final, in which case, and I find the owner detestable and their celebrity fans kind of like, ugh, I have to pull for the Knicks because I cannot root for this Thunder team. I hate them so much.
1: Boy, you hate Oklahoma City.
0: I really do.
1: I didn't think it was possible.
0: No, how they play, I find so detestable. And they're a bunch of geeks, too. Sure. I just,
2: the one last night is Champagne, the foul where he kind of comes behind. He's trying to box out SGA, and SGA is like, oh, and just dives forward.
0: Oh, yeah.
2: They gave him the call. And it's like, every night on Twitter, you're seeing tons and tons of these. You'd think at a certain point the officiating crews would be looking out for it. No, he gets every whistle.
0: No, you fall, they're blowing the whistle.
2: It's crazy.
0: And I give them credit for drafting well, and it was a savvy way that they built that team. I just, their play style, I find detestable. I really do. So, yeah, I guess I'm pulling for the Knicks, although I don't think they'll probably end up beating them.
1: I mean, whoever comes out of there obviously will be favored. I just think, you know, Gilgeous Alexander is so freaking good. He is way better than I thought he would ever be. I thought he was a good player before. I never thought he'd become as consistent a shooter as he's become. That guy's borderline unstoppable.
0: All right, we mentioned before we got into the NBA Western Conference Final, the Vegas Golden Knights sweeping the Colorado Avalanche last night. A couple of people on hold want to talk about that. Jack in Winthrop, you're next here on Felgram Mass. Hello, Jack.
5: Yeah, guys, I'm just curious. Seeing Cassidy coach that team for three quarters of their season, if they do go on to win the cup, does his name go on it?
0: Oh, I don't know. That's a good question.
1: Good question.
2: I think the Blues fired their coach when Craig Berube won and beat the Bruins. I'd have to. Wasn't he an interim coach?
1: He picked him up in January, yeah.
2: So whoever he replaced, we'll have to see if he's on the cup.
0: Okay, so I forgot about that. I knew they went to Bennington around December or January. I forgot that they switched coaches that year, too.
1: Oh, and after
2: Mike Yeo.
1: After they switched coaches, they had, like, the best record in the league.
0: Oh, see, I always attributed that to Bennington. I remember going back, what, Jesus, is that now seven years ago? Yeah. 6, 7 years ago? Oh, okay.
2: It says, this is Google, so take it for what it's worth. It says Mike Yeo's name is engraved on the Stanley Cup.
1: I bet it would be.
0: Yeah, if he was there for pretty much until the last week or whatever it was, 2 weeks of the season.
1: Yeah, I bet it would be.
0: Tom in Waltham on the Vegas Golden Knights. What's up, Tom?
11: You know, with Vegas's had goaltending issues all year, and Aiden Hill, you know, the guy that was the goalie for the Stanley Cup run before.
0: Yeah,
11: he didn't even see one game in the playoffs at all because Tortorella went with Hart on playoffs. And don't forget, Hart had that issue where he was out of the league for a while because of the issue up in Canada with the minor league team.
0: Right.
11: The five players. And so Hart was a first-round draft pick from Philadelphia, and the coach for him was Tortorella. That's why they got a great GM in Vancouver. In Vegas, in McCrimmon. He probably realized that, and so when they let Cassidy go, and they brought Tortorella in, and Tortorella's been riding him ever since. So, but I enjoyed the series, and I've always liked Vegas, even from their first day when they came into the league. And of course, I liked them even when Cassidy join the team.
0: All right, Tom, thanks. Well, it's clear so far, you know, it's what a juxtaposition, not to cross sports, but, you know, that Vegas Golden Knights owner clearly cares about the team, will do anything to win, even if it means bad headlines with bringing in someone like Carter Hart, right? So, but he's willing to spend, especially in these off seasons, make bold moves, bring in someone like Jack Eichel, then go pay for Mitch Marner. Whereas you juxtapose that with the Red Sox, and it's like, well, we just care about whether or not this thing just makes money for us right now. We don't care about the product on the field. It's just, it's nice to, that's one of the things I do appreciate about the Vegas Golden Knights. You have an owner that actually cares about the product on the ice and winning, rather than, is this just another part of my portfolio that makes money for me?
1: Championship driven.
0: Yeah.
1: And again, it comes down to a simple concept. Just get good players. Keep getting good players. And there's a cost that comes with that, but it's usually worth it.
0: Well, spin back to Mike Vrabel, who spoke today for the first time since the Patriots had their draft. Vrabel ahead of the OTAs day one. Drake May spoke as well. And we still have full phone lines and everything that we've covered thus far. But if you haven't heard some of the Mike Vrabel sound from earlier today, we'll circle back to that, as Christian Gonzalez didn't show for OTA day one. We'll get to all that coming up here on Felger and Mass.
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0: Hey, it's Big Jim here for Fanatic Sportsbook. 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
21: Mike and Tony have a definite chemistry.
22: Are they?
1: 100%.
22: Are they?
1: Yes. 100. Do I stutter?
21: Do you consider them the periodic table of sports talk?
1: Put that in your pipe and smoke it. Sorry. I don't mean to blow a gasket.
22: No. Blow it, baby. Blow it.
21: Felger and Maz.
23: Because you mentioned Gonzo, and it's just interesting on Gonzo because he's eligible for an extension for the first time. How much of his spring participation has been maybe impacted by that dynamic of the contract?
24: I don't know what that, again, those are personal choices for players. I would say that I value the communication that I've had personally. I know that our defensive coaches that have had conversations with Christian, again, I wish that they were all here so that we can coach them. But the ones that are here, that's where our focus will be, and we'll pour everything that we have into those players. But I know that his professionalism and being ready to go, or whatever personal choice that these some guys have during the spring, I'm confident that they'll all be ready.
0: Patriots head coach Mike Vrabel speaking today. As Patriots start up their voluntary organized team activities. Christian Gonzalez not present Was it a surprise, Maz, that he wasn't there?
1: No.
0: Because I've seen some, you know, a couple of articles, you know, writing it as like, ooh, surprise. It was a surprise Christian Gonzalez wasn't there. Like, I kind of expected this, considering that the last time we saw Christian Gonzalez, he was, or making any kind of commentary about him wanting to get paid, was him sitting sideline at the Celtics game of the playoffs. The camera pans onto him, and they put him on the Jumbotron, and he's making the universal move with the, you do with your hands of, I'd like some more money, please. So
1: the Johnny Manziel sign.
0: Yeah, the Johnny Manziel. Pay me. This is the universal sign of, I would like more money. I would like more money with my contract, a contract extension, if you will, Patriots, please. Money, money, money, money, money. So him not being there today, I'm not surprised at all.
1: No, I'm not. Surprise is the wrong word. Like, because surprise would indicate that you didn't even think it was a possibility to me. And I thought it was a possibility. And so the part of the reason we've been talking about it, and so let's see what happens, is because you knew it might come. So one of the things I wonder is how it's working internally. Like, for example, Murray, did Vrabel want to pay him? And the ownership said, no, this is how we're going to do it. And Vrabel is now awakening to the reality of trying to re-sign good players with the New England Patriots. Like, did it go that way? Did Vrabel say, well, here's what I'd like to do? And they said no. So I wonder about that dynamic. Like, I can't, I
0: hasn't that dynamic, sorry to cut you off, has that dynamic now not changed a bit? Because I mentioned this yesterday with Michael Hawley being in. So we all believe that Mike Vrabel's a big fan of Will Campbell, and he's the left tackle. But the organization might have a different thought on that, considering they just drafted Caleb Lomu with their first-round pick this year. He's looked at to be a right tackle, but if Will Campbell continues to struggle, the organization can now say to Mike Vrabel, listen, we know you like the kid, but we're going to have Lomu play left tackle. But I told him, yeah, you don't have that kind of power anymore. You just lost that this offseason with this whole dalliance that you had going on for the last 6 years, plus with Diana Russini. You know what I'm saying? Like, even if he wants to sign Christian Gonzalez, the organization now has more power to say, no, screw you with what you want. You don't have the power you had here a year ago because of everything that just went on this offseason.
1: I mean, at least some of it. I don't know. You know, again, I tend to feel that they probably would have done it anyway. I think the Crafts believe in negotiating a certain way, and that's the way they're going to do it. And if you work for us, you negotiate the way that we want you to negotiate. And so, you know, as it was, Belichick was in alignment with the Crafts often for that sort of stuff. But I don't know. I don't know if Vrabel's fully in alignment. Like, this one to me could be, you know, is an interesting predicament because they were better last year than anyone thought. Christian Gonzalez really was almost like a little bit more of a, dare I call him, a pet project for Vrabel, that the way he went to him late in the season and said, we need more out of you. We need you to be more aggressive. You got to get involved in the run game. Remember that whole thing?
0: Yes.
1: And so, and in the Baltimore game, he played better, and Vrabel talked about it after the game. In fact, Jimmy, if we have that cut of him talking about Gonzalez after the Baltimore game, that one stuck out to me because it felt to me like Vrabel personally appealed to the guy, said to him, hey, look, this is what we need to do, you need to do, and that will serve the team. And then from that point on, Gonzalez played pretty well, and he was good. And he was good in the playoffs.
0: Yep.
1: So it's almost like the light went on, and now it's time to pay him, and Vrabel's going to say no? You see what I'm getting at?
0: Yes, yeah.
1: So, like, if Gonzalez was a test case for him, or a proven case for him, whatever you want to call it, in his, you know, in Vrabel's first year as coach, like, there's a guy he can look at and say, he did what I want, he reached a new level, played the way I wanted him to play, I'm going to reward that guy. And I think Elliot Wolf, Murray, even said something to that effect.
2: Well, that's what I wanted to mention, because you mentioned you want to know what it's like behind the scenes. And I forget if it was one of you guys or a caller earlier mentioned that Wolf quote. Like, that felt like the, we got him under our thumb, we're the boss, he's the employee. When it was, the quote was, no Gonzalez update other than I'll continue to publicly say that we want Christian here. And again, he's under contract, so we would expect that. That felt like, get to work, young man. You're under contract. And it's just like, if that's really the organization standpoint, like, that's not how business in the NFL works anymore, if it ever did. Like, the player has the power in that instance, and that's why these guys are getting their extensions going to year four. So, like, we would expect that. Like, to me, that was a sign of friction at bare minimum.
0: How long does this thing go on?
1: Oh, I think this one could last a while. Now, look, it can change at any minute. That's how negotiations are. Once someone comes to the table and says, okay, you know, we're close, we'll do this and let's get it over with, then it can happen very, very quickly. But if you're asking me, do I think they're close? My answer is no, because we all know how the Patriots operate. And remember, in order to get his year of service time, Gonzalez doesn't have to play in games. I think it's until week 10. He can miss half the regular season if he wants. And then at that point, his back's against the wall and he's going to have to play. Otherwise, he's in the same predicament next year and the Patriots can wait their entire time. But if I were him, if you're going to start holding out now, you better be prepared to continue to hold out through 10 weeks of the season, or whether it's 9 weeks. I'd have to look at the specifics on that. But I think it could be a while. Yeah.
0: They really got to assess this in that, because if it went that far, that's crazy. So do you want him or do you not want him? And if you don't want him, then trade him and get assets now, because this would be crazy with the, you know, coming off a Super Bowl run and the schedule that they have to face this year. And I mentioned earlier too, Maz, you're of the belief, I think, like I am, like they've made some additions up front, but they scheme to pressure. I don't think that's going to change. Mike Vrabel still likes to scheme to pressure, so you need better players in the back end, the secondary. He's one of your better players. So if you want him, then figure this out and pay him. But if you don't, then trade him. But don't let this thing linger into the season. That'd be crazy if it went into week 10 or whatever.
1: No, it felt to me, Murray, we talked about how they played a lot of zone during the regular season, and then we saw more man-to-man in the playoffs. And I would think, to me, the man-to-man becomes more valuable in the playoffs, because especially if you're going to blitz, you know, if you're going to bring extra guys and you want to match up with people there, you need Gonzalez to be able to take the best receiver on the other team out. Do you have something to say, Harley? Oh,
0: all right. Well,
4: I have your cut, Tony.
0: Oh, this is game. This is
1: yeah.
0: From...
1: This was after the Baltimore game, because I just think it illustrates how much of an investment Vrabel made in Gonzalez. Go ahead, Jimmy.
6: We just addressed that. That was something that we've been practicing and focused on, and even just looking at Gonzo's tackle when it got on the edge and the stiff arm and breaking it down, something that we had talked about and practiced and tried to get and held him to 4 yards. And I thought there was a switch there, especially from Gonzo in a sequence where he stabs the ball out. We blitz him. He blitz with a demeanor. And then I look out there, and because we need him, and he's out there as the corner on the punt return. And, I told him this isn't going to be a shock. But, those are the efforts that we need to have from him. You guys know this. Our best players have to play good each and every week for us to win.
0: That was quite a turnaround from the beginning of the season, too.
1: Yeah.
0: You didn't see him coming back from that hamstring injury, which felt like he might have been nursing a little bit. You could tell that Vrabel's getting a little bit pissed there.
1: Yeah. And
0: early,
1: again,
0: I'm saying.
1: Yeah, but that line where he says, this isn't going to come as a shock.
0: Yeah.
1: He's basically telling us, anyone who's listening, that I had to poke this guy a little bit. This is what we need from him. This is what I need from you. This isn't going to come as a shock. Meaning we all see it. He's a little passive sometimes, but we need our best guys to really, and I think he sort of won Vrabel over with that, which is why Vrabel talked about it post-game. I think Vrabel almost it felt like a personal investment in that player. That's what it felt like. So now the kid's up for his contract, and Vrabel's going to sit there across the table and go, F you? No way. No way. This is just my 2 cents. I think it's coming from above. My guess is that Vrabel doesn't love it. I'm not telling you it's unusual. There are lots of things coaches don't like that happen. So I'm not telling you it's a big deal. I'm just telling you I'd be willing to bet that Vrabel wanted this thing over by now and would have acted more aggressively.
0: All right. Go ahead, Michael.
2: Well, and he clearly, we used to say about Bill, like, the farther away you are from the football, the less he cares about your value. I don't think Vrabel is in that same philosophy or school, because just like the primary move of this offseason is going to be getting a wide receiver. So, like, I think he understands the modern game is played on the outside, and that is a two-way street. That is the receiver, but it's also the cornerback. So I'm with you, Tony. Like, I feel like that relationship got off on that. They're two opposite human beings, like Mike Vrabel and Christian Gonzalez. I think by midseason they had really found the right way to work with each other. That I agree with you. I think Mike Vrabel wants Christian Gonzalez on the Patriots.
1: I mean, he got his buy-in.
0: Yeah,
1: right. So what Vrabel's good at is getting people to buy in. It's his best strength, his biggest strength as a coach. So there's the biggest challenge he may have had on the roster, as it pertains to that, given Gonzalez's demeanor and the contract and everything else. And he got him. He got him to buy in. And I think he probably saw that Baltimore game as a personal victory. And now he's not going to pay him? To me, there's got to be some tension on the inside about this, too.
0: Are we looking at a Christian Gonzalez holdout on day one of OTAs for the Patriots? I want to weigh in on that. 617-779-0985. Your calls after the headlines here with Michael Hurley on Felger and Mass.
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2: The Patriots held their second OTA at Gillette today. First one with the media present. Christian Gonzalez, as stated, was not participating. He was one of seven players absent, but his stands out due to his contract situation. In terms of notable plays on the field, rookie cornerback Caron Prunty picked off Drake May. The quarterback also spoke to the media and said he has rewatched the Super Bowl loss from February, saying, quote, "I had a lot of plays I wish I had back." Over at Fenway, the Red Sox will try to snap a four-game losing streak. They'll try to do that against the best team in baseball in the Atlanta Braves and one of the best pitchers in baseball in Bryce Elder. Connelly Early will start for Boston. Reliever Garrett Whitlock is day-to-day with knee soreness after slipping on the mound on Sunday, manager Chad Tracy told the media a few minutes ago. First pitch tonight at 6:45. 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I'm Michael Hurley. 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
13: Elliot, when you look at the secondary, adding Kevin is such a huge get. But then, I guess the biggest question is Christian Gonzalez and his status. Where do you guys see that contract right now?
26: I mean, there's no question about Christian's status. You know, he's one of our best football players. He's under contract, so, you know, we'll... there's no secret that we'd like to, you know, keep Christian long term. So, you know, we'll continue to work on those things.
13: One of those things that's easy. Do you think in more mind to come together, you two sides, knowing the relationship between you guys?
26: Yeah, I don't really want to talk about a negotiation. You know, I don't think that would be fair to Christian or his agent. But, you know, again, we like Christian and we want him here.
0: Elliot Wolf on Christian Gonzalez going back, what now? A couple of months, right?
1: Yeah.
0: He's under contract. We expect him here. And I that mentality, and while true, I can't imagine doesn't rub the player and his agent the wrong way. When, again, he really woke up after he got prodded a little bit in that Baltimore game at the end of last season, and he had an excellent playoff run. I thought he was one of the handful of Patriots that actually showed up in Super Bowl 60 in the loss. It's time for me to get paid. But here you have Elliot Wolf and the organization saying, well, he's under contract. We expect him to be here. It's kind of tisking him a little bit. You know?
1: Yeah. So, look, if things were great, my guess is that, you know, he'd be there and maybe he'll show up. I don't know. I mean, we'll see.
0: I don't expect him to see him over the next few days.
1: No, I don't either. But you would think if they were close to a deal that maybe they would show that, I guess is what I'm getting at. That maybe he'd be there and it'd be, you know, or someone behind the scenes would be pouring water on it and people would have known about it, or, you know.
0: You just say he's got a family thing.
1: Right, or you leak
0: we'll
1: it.
0: We'll see him.
1: Right, you leak it. Like, no, listen, we're good. Just sit tight. You know, and or Schefter would know. Someone would know.
0: Yeah.
1: And so, to me, until further notice, there's a problem. He's not signed. They're not in agreement. And again, I'm curious about the internal dynamics. I wonder whether Vrabel likes the way they're doing it. So, but it's early. So I'm not sure the full, and he might not be in a spot right now to be able to say to them, what the hell are we doing? When they can look and say, what the hell are you doing?
0: Yeah. All right. So we've touched on this. Mike Vrabel speaking today. Christian Gonzalez absent day one of the OTAs. Talked a little bit about the Stanley Cup playoffs. Vegas going to the final, awaiting the winner of the Eastern Conference final between the Canadiens and the Carolina Hurricanes. Some NBA playoff stuff as well. And dumped on the Red Sox, and rightfully so. So we'll run through some calls here at 617-779-0985. Then you can jump back on. That's the number. So let's go to Sean in the car with a Red Sox comment from Maz. Hello, Sean.
27: Hey, Maz. So I want to – well, obviously the Red Sox suck, and all I hear is that Greg Breslow is going to get fired and all this and that, but can we talk about who hires him in the hiring process? Because I think it starts – well, we should start looking at Sam Kennedy. Unless he has stake in the team or a job for life, like – What's it going to take for him to get fired? I don't care if he's a good guy off the mic. I care if he does his job correctly. So that's the frustrating part.
1: Yeah, so Sean, I don't think Sam is necessarily the one hiring Breslow. I mean, to me, that goes back to ownership. That's an ownership hire. And if you're saying that, I look, ultimately what I'm telling you is this. I don't think changing Sam Kennedy is going to change the Red Sox. I think it goes deeper than that. In fact, you could put, I told you, my solution would be to offer Theo Epstein, I say $50 million a year. It's more than you would need to do, but I don't think he would take the job.
0: Eric in Paxton, it says here, with more on the Red Sox. Hello, Eric. Eric, hello. Eric. Eric. All right, try back, Eric. His question, though, on the call screener said, where would you put this Red Sox team in comparison to other Red Sox teams? In terms of hateability, the COVID year, 2012, 2001, I'm thinking of years where I openly wanted them to lose each and every game so that there would be some sort of upheaval or comeuppance or like a slap across the face, you know, for ownership to realize like what you're putting out on the field is detestable.
2: Bobby V.
0: Yeah, 2012. I mean, yeah. I hate them like those years.
1: I mean, you hit the right ones. It's that kind of team. They were supposed to be better than this, and they're not.
0: And unlikable players.
1: And like, they don't score.
2: I have one exception this year. When Peyton Tolley struggles, I'm like, oh, that stinks. So, I feel bad for that guy.
0: I've said I like Tolley. I like Connolly early. It pretty much ends there. Guys like Bayo and Durant, they have detestable players on this
2: Story.
0: Team.
1: They do.
0: Story. Yeah, they're like, ugh.
1: And a lot of guys who are underachievers and a lot of young guys that haven't turned into what we were promised them to be. And that's the worst kind of development that there is for the Red Sox, because the whole idea is we're trying to sell. What fan doesn't like a prospect? They all do. Freaking Mass Live writes about a prospect every week. It makes me want to vomit half the time. They had a guy up there today, some double-A guy who hits a crap ton of home runs. Interestingly, his strikeout rate was not in the story.
0: Oh, funny.
1: So as soon as I see that, and he's like 30 strikeouts and 100 at-bats. So he strikes out like crazy, and because they all have flaws. Fans love prospects.
0: But even these prospects, I think there's something. So Marcelo Meyer's got a look to him. Like, there was like a Vinny Chase thing to him. I'm like, ugh, you and your hair. And he hasn't lived up to, you know, the hype around him. Roman Anthony I did like, and I still might, but you need to play and not get hurt every time you swing a bat. Oh, no, they're up there with some of the most detestable Red Sox teams of my lifetime. Let's go to Chuck in the car. You're next here on Felger and Mass. Hello, Chuck.
11: Hey, guys. Yeah, I really enjoyed your winter sports detestable playoff run for the NBA and the NHL. And I think I'm going to focus on the NHL to, like, limit my time here. I think the NHL has two specific problems, and the Vegas Golden Knights and the Florida Panthers are the perfect encapsulation. It's going over the cap, going over the salary cap, and the lack of an income tax. If you look at all of the Stanley Cup winners, or most of them, it's been Tampa Bay, Florida Panthers, Vegas. The three things that all three of them have in common is they all went over the cap in the playoff run, and they don't have an income tax. The NHL is going to have an issue with the other teams having to compete with those, because they are not just like squeakers winning the cup, like, their sustainable long-term dynasty winning comes.
0: I didn't know Nevada doesn't have income tax.
1: I didn't know that either.
0: Yeah.
1: I didn't know that either.
0: I thought it was more about stashing an injured player until you can get him back with the long-term injured reserve thing.
1: Kucherov?
0: Yeah.
2: Didn't Marchand say flat out, like, oh, the income tax thing really helped us build this roster?
0: Yes. Yeah.
2: Right?
0: Yeah. So he might have a point there. Scott in Canton with a thought on last night's Red Sox game. Hello, Scott.
14: Yes, I thought last night's game was very embarrassing, number one. And number two, I think they need to make more changes with the Red Sox.
0: Always right to the point. Yes, last night, another embarrassment for them, and they had a chance to win it at the bottom of the ninth, and they blew it. And yes, they need some real upheaval.
1: Yes.
2: Have you guys heard? I mean, I keep throwing in the updates. Like, they got Bryce Elder tonight, who has a 1.89, and then they have Chris Sale tomorrow, who has a 1.79. It's like, I don't think the runs are coming this week.
1: Yeah, I mean, it doesn't take much, Mike, to shut them down is really, you know, what it comes down to. I thought Scott and Canton was going to say, number one, I think the Red Sox suck. Number two, do you think they suck? And my answer was going to be, hell yeah.
0: Yes, and yes to those as well. John in the car with the NHL playoffs thought. What's up, John?
15: You know, Jim, can I just say real quick, when you brought up just how bad the NBA playoffs are, it's every year with them. They never have a good playoff. Like, the only upset they've had this year is the Celtics. And then
27: Philadelphia when I got swept in four games anyway. Just their average victory, it must be 20 points a game. There's no drama. It's terrible. If you're looking to trade Swayman and Edmonton ain't your answer, it's Colorado. And you go find, you're not going to get Makar, obviously. Maybe you go get Taves, or maybe you go get Marty Natchez to play with Pastrnak. But you have an opportunity to say, Colorado, you need a goaltender because you have underachieved a thousandfold. You've had a roster up and down minus a goalie. And that's the place to land Swayman. Somewhere like that where they're a goalie away, obviously. But these people have return value where you don't have to just eat money and get nothing like they usually do.
0: See, I don't look at the Colorado going out in four games to Vegas as a goaltending problem. Mackenzie Blackwood, who they went back to last night, was actually good in that game.
1: He was good last night. He made some ridiculous saves. That game could have been 5-1.
0: It turns out that team's kind of soft, and their best players are kind of soft, you know? So we always dumped on, and I always did, like that, you know, and they finally broke through by beating the Golden Knights going back about 10 years ago. But that Washington Capitals and Ovechkin, I was like, this guy's, there's something just, yeah, all the talent in the world, you know, incredible player, but he gets to the postseason and just finds a way to choke and choke and choke and choke. And I know the Avs have one with most of this core, but, you know, kind of the massive underachievers considering the talent.
1: Were they the highest scoring team in the league this year?
0: Yeah, right. I think Hurley mentioned it earlier. They had like 100. How many? What was
2: that? That was Maz, but I'll take that. Oh. I think they outscored opponents by 99 goals, Maz said.
1: Yeah, that was it. But they did score they led the league in goals scored. They had 302 goals scored. They scored 7 in the series.
0: But MacKinnon and Landeskog and Hitras and like, did you see when he went down last night? He Hurdle. It was a little half dirty play. He kind of put his ass into like his upper thigh. And Natchez went down like he blew out his knee. And it did look bad. He was back out on the ice after like 2 shifts. Like, there's kind of a soft greasiness to that Avalanche team that, like, I really saw it for the first time. I'm like, ooh, like, they kind of aren't as good as I think people. They have talent, but they're soft. I don't think they're as good as people have made them out to be over the last handful of years.
2: I do think there's value still in the NHL regular season. I just think the impact of being the best team over that span isn't. Like, it's not the NBA. Right? We saw this year, the NBA regular season is completely meaningless. Like, you're the 2 seed, you're the 1 seed, doesn't really matter. Like, it truly, it's whatever team's trying harder. I think in the NHL, you at least get honest efforts every night, but 82 games, I don't know. It's a bit much.
0: So I'll put the Bruins have this, like, I don't know, home pants crapping thing time and time again. And then it's just, you put on that Bruins sweater, I've expected failure my whole lifetime. The Capitals, I always expected them to fail. They only got the one cup. This Avalanche team, they're an underachiever like that. Like, with the core and the talent that they have, there should be another cup there. And I don't think it's coming.
1: They got swept.
0: Pushed around and swept. Like, just completely dominated in that series.
1: 4 games wiped out.
0: All right, more of your calls coming up. Your thoughts on Christian Gonzalez, this holdout. You know, the quarterback spoke today, too, through an interception. Day one of the OTAs. Let's hear more from Drake May and what he had to say this afternoon. We return our long commercial-free segment coming up next.
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0: Hello, Big Jim here. You know, boxing is back at Fenway. 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Now, the main event features the most anticipated fight in New England boxing. 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Be there. And hint, hint, I'm going to give away a pair of tickets to this sometime in the next 10 minutes. I'll be listening for that as well here on Phil Gronez.
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9: You mentioned the bad taste from the Super Bowl performance. Have you leaned into that and kind of moving through your offseason? Have you tried to get that out? How have you kind of embraced, you know, that aspect of things and becoming a better version of yourself?
10: Yeah, you know, I think that people always say flush it. I think it's hard to flush, you know, a game like that at that, you know, extent in our sport at the highest level. But at the same time, let you learn from it and let it motivate you and let you, you know, experience what an awesome experience it was, you know, a learning experience and a chance to feel. You always wonder what it's like, you know, and I got to, you know, I got to feel that. And we didn't play our best, you know, as a team, and especially myself, you know, wish I would have played better. But that's something that I can, you know, work on today or work on tomorrow to get back and just try to get to that same spot and be on the right side of it.
11: Well, Drake May himself can acknowledge he had a bad Super Bowl. Why can't some of you people? Real mad yesterday, Maz and myself, with Michael Holly here on Felger and Maz. It's 98.5 The Sports Hub, simulcast NBC Sports Boston. Drake May speaking today after the OTAs, day one, as did Mike Vrabel. He fluffed his numbers up at the 235 yards in the fourth quarter of that Super Bowl against the Seahawks. So, yeah, he acknowledged he doesn't want to flush it, maybe wants to think about it. Boy, he still talks so fast, just a million miles a minute, but realizes it's something he's got to build off of from last year.
12: Do you have doubts? When I say doubts, I mean I'm talking about the quarterback who gets his ass kicked in the Super Bowl. Like, didn't we do a thing on this where, you know, oftentimes that guy who gets to his first Super Bowl and gets pummeled, how often do they get back?
11: I got to think about this here for a second. In recent years, the guy that's gotten pummeled and gone back, this pops in my head because the Patriots played them, but you know, it was Matt Ryan in that MVP season in 16, and he got to that one. He certainly never got back to another one, and he didn't have that season that he had that one particular year ever again.
12: Manning won his first one, right? Peyton Manning won his

0: first one?
1: When they 06.
2: When they got there in 06, the Bears. Okay. Yeah. Maybe this is something for tomorrow.
0: So I just wonder, like, I wonder about the lasting effect on the, you know, team that gets to the Super Bowl and they suck and they get their asses kicked. Does that quarterback ever get back?
2: Yeah.
0: Or you know.
1: Oh, Jalen Hurts. He didn't get his ass kicked, but
2: he was actually he was awesome in that game.
1: Yeah, they did lose, and then he won the next year, or was it 2 years? It was 2 years.
2: 2 years. Yeah.
0: Yeah. No. No. Jalen Hurts was a good one.
2: That's a good.
0: Yeah. That's a good one.
1: Elway doesn't really. I mean, that was ancient history. Yeah. If you're talking modern NFL, I think Hurts might be the only one. Right.
2: Yeah.
0: Yeah.
2: And I'm no Hurts guy, but he was amazing in that first one that they ended up losing.
0: We can certainly say that they were a unique case. I mean, they had an easy schedule. They got all kinds of breaks in the postseason, so nobody expected them to be in the game that they were in. And the quarterback's got a lot of ability. So it's not like Tony Eason when he got there in 85, Bledsoe went, never got back. I don't know. Well, I wonder about the effect of it.
1: Well, Burrow is the test case.
2: Yeah, right.
1: Because the Bengals have been sort of a disaster since they made the Super Bowl. You're kind of like, they're going to stay at the top of the conference, and it's not Burrow's fault. Like, I don't look at the Bengals and be like, Burrow's their problem, but having the quarterback and even having the receiver in that case hasn't helped them get back. So it's hard. Like, it's what you think is a sure thing for the next 5 years. It doesn't really pan out that way.
2: Look, he had a phenomenal season. By the end of it, I probably would have voted for him over. I definitely would have voted for him over Matthew Stafford last year, because I think Stafford had more talent to throw to. And I think a better offensive-minded coach in Sean McVay. So, that weights it for Stafford. And May was working with less, so I would have voted for May. And I ate a steaming pile on May, because the way that season started out for him last year, remember those first two home games, the loss to the Raiders, the million turnovers against the Steelers in a game that they should have won? I was like, oh, boy. That's why I dubbed him two-a-day for May. Can you stop turning the ball over? He had a great regular season. I thought he kind of sucked in the postseason. I really do. He had made some throws to help them win the Chargers game, and that great throw to Booty and that touchdown against an excellent, excellent defense against the Texans. I'm not taking that away from him. But overall, I left that being like, you won great in the postseason.
0: No, and look, Dad, I'm sorry, Murray, go.
2: So, I still got questions. He's got one fourth quarter comeback against the Ravens, who decided to go away from Derrick Henry in that game. And the MVP of that game, I stand by it, was John Harbaugh. It's one of the main reasons he's out of a job there and ended up getting the job at the Giants. He coached that game terribly. So one fourth quarter comeback, it's still a lot of turnovers. He had seven fumbles that postseason, lost four of them. So I think it's fair to say I still have questions about Drake May.
0: Yeah.
2: The talent's through the roof, that's clear. But I don't know. That postseason run was not great.
0: I mean, it's the other thing that you worry about. It's not the physical ability with him. It's about that intangible and his ability to produce under pressure and in the big moments. And then I do worry about, what it does to someone's psyche when you get a Jurassic kick like that in the Super Bowl. What's the first thing that's going to pop into his head in the next postseason? So I don't know. It's worth looking up. I mean, I think we've done it before. I would like to think of which quarterbacks, after losing their first Super Bowl, have gotten back. And, and again, how many of them, especially in the modern era? Cam Newton never got back, right?
2: Nope. No. We'll try to get this while Hurley does the headlines here. First, though, how about a giveaway? Call number 10 right now to the contest line at 617-931-0985. You will win tickets to Fight Night at Fenway 2, Saturday, June 6th, inside the big concourse at Fenway Park. Don't miss Brown versus Vieira and a stacked all New England card. The way that was written was like, yeah, it's an all New England card. Just write it all in one sentence. Tickets are also available now at NolanBrosBoxing.com, NolanBrosBoxing.com, or on the MLB app. But call number 10 right now to the contest line, 617-931-0985. We'll win a pair of tickets to Fight Night 2 at Fenway Saturday, June 6th. All right, good luck on that. And then we'll circle back to Mike Vrabel speaking today. How did he carry himself? Was he a little bit different? Was he a different Mike Vrabel after everything that's gone on this offseason with him and the scandal with Diana Russini? We'll get to that in the final hour of Felger and Maz after the headlines with Hurley here on 98.5 The Sports Hub.
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1: Down in Foxborough, the Patriots held their second OTA session of the spring today. The media was there and saw Drake May getting picked off by rookie cornerback Caron Prunty, while fellow rookie Caleb Lomu got some work in at right tackle, rotating in with Morgan Moses. Head coach Mike Vrabel spoke to the media and said his work balancing family and football this offseason amid his personal controversy has been, quote, really good. Elsewhere in the NFL, Packers running back Josh Jacobs was released from jail today after his arrest last night on domestic violence accusations. The Brown County DA's office has requested further investigation into the matter before making a decision on filing criminal charges. Jacobs has denied the allegations through his attorneys. 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It's game over for water. I'm Michael Hurley. Next update in 30 minutes.

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4: How have you felt the players have responded to your...
5: Well, not every day, Mike. Some of your sources probably aren't as good. I don't have a team meeting every single day in the spring.
4: Almost every day?
5: Close
4: to?
5: Sometimes.
4: Regardless.
5: Most of the time.
4: You're in front of the room. How have you felt like the players have responded to your leadership? Because it was such a critical point last year.
5: I don't want to speak for the players. I feel great. I feel like I'm trying to give them the information that are going to help them do their job. I've talked about this as far as the importance of the balance between their own success, which leads to great things for them and the people that they care about, but then also trying to manage that with the team. And that's a fine balance of the dynamic that we wage in this business of professional sports. And I try to do that each day. At a team meeting today, we watched the practice clips, we watched the ones that I felt like were good, even the positive ones, and then the ones that we need to focus on. And those weren't even mistakes. Some of them were, one or two extra steps into the middle of the pocket or to the rush, or just little things on how we want to practice and the receivers turning and trying to get a block, which was so critical to a lot of our X plays last year, was just something simple as a guy, Pop Douglas or Austin Hooper turning and getting a block in Buffalo in a critical game on Sunday night that let Diggs go all the way to the 5-yard line, or Kyle Williams blocking for Ramondre after a check down where we're backed up in the end zone against the Chargers that went for 50 yards and really kind of swung the game in our favor from being backed up. So all those little plays that I can show them from the season, those all start in the spring. We can't just say, hey, it's September. Let's start trying to practice our identity.
6: All right, Mike Vrabel speaking today for the first time since the NFL draft as the Patriots start their OTAs down in Foxborough. And, a month ago, with everything that went on with the Vrabel v. Russini scandal over the last month and a half or so, if you asked me 4 or 5 weeks ago, man, is he going to be the same guy? I didn't know. We could see a mopey Mike Vrabel slumping around the place, shoulders drooped like ER, like, I don't know, I screwed my life up. I think that was a real question. Today, I think it's clear he's not that guy. He's still, going back and forth, verbally sparring with Mike Giardi of Boston Sports Journal. He's still kind of this cocky prick, and I mean that in the most complimentary way possible, because that cocky prick attitude was such a big part of their success last year, making it to the Super Bowl, and you still got to be that guy if they're going to build off that success of last year.
1: So I generally agree with you, but do you think he's all the way back?
6: How can you be?
1: Yeah, I don't think he is.
6: No.
1: And so,
6: but I think he's like 75% there.
1: Okay, and the reason I say it is that was the only instance, really, where we sort of saw it, that little bit of, Vrabel ball busting, to use your term, and he did it with Mike Giardi. And like all well and good, but every time he was asked, and this was clearly by design, every time he was asked something about the off season, alluding to Diana Russini, he immediately veered off on a tangent onto something else, almost every single time.
6: To which you said, Michael Hurley, this was almost a filibustering that we saw with Mike Vrabel this time.
7: Fill the clock, get out of there, and smell you later. And another one, Tony, I think it was the Booty question. What's your communication been like with Booty, or do you expect him? And I think pretty quickly he was like, the offseason's over. This is the preseason. And you're just kind of like, that wasn't the question. It was a lot of, that's over, like, we're here, we're going forward, et cetera, et cetera. And I feel like I said earlier, you could ask directly, like, what color is your shirt? And it'd be like, well, there's 42 new players in the building today. We've got to work them in. They've got to learn how we do practice, et cetera. This is how we do. I'll tell you all in great detail how we do. And it was kind of like, man, this is not a Mike Vrabel press conference. So there were parts of it that felt very out of character for him.
6: Very Belichickian, in that it was like, we're not looking over here anymore. Look over here.
1: Yeah, right. He wants to move on. Like that. That's the vibe that came across to me. Not that he didn't want that before, but I think even he knew that at the beginning, it was not possible for him to steer away from it. It was just, it was too hot. It was too new. There was too much going on. I think he recognized the magnitude of the crisis on a personal level. And like, but now I think he sort of, it's like he went through this process and said, I know I'm going to get asked about it. I'm going to gloss over these questions. And this is it. I'm my job now is to coach, and I'm going to coach.
6: And I think that's the right way to handle it. You know, she has yet, Rossini still has yet to speak, and maybe she comes out and says something like bananas, and then all of a sudden he's, you know, embroiled in this thing again. But for now, I would think this is the right tact to take, right? Like, look, I don't want, it's over. Like, we're moving on. I need to now focus on the team, and for my own, it's probably for his own mental well-being, being out there, being on the field, working with the players is the best thing for him right now.
1: I mean, normalcy is the, you know, what you're seeking.
6: Yeah.
1: So, you know, my guess is that, look, he's done it his whole life. There's some level of comfort in football to him and in the routine. So I'm sure he doesn't want to keep dwelling on how much of an idiot he was, you know, for a long period of time. And not just for getting caught, but for doing it in the first place.
6: So you asked me on the fly, you know, about, you know, Drake May losing the Super Bowl last year, other quarterbacks that have gone. I went to Matt Ryan. That's going back about 10 years. Boy, I forgot some real easy ones, like guys that were young quarterbacks that made it to the Super Bowl and haven't made it back. Garoppolo.
1: Yes.
6: Garoppolo.
1: And Purdy.
6: Jared Goff. Brock Purdy. You mentioned Cam Newton. Colin Kaepernick, I think it was that third year of the Niners.
1: Yep.
6: And he was really excellent that year. And it felt like, to me, like that guy felt like he was going to take over the league. And then, no, he never made it back. There's some stiffs in there. Rex Grossman, Matt Hasselbeck with the Seahawks in 2005. McNabb, Jake Delhomme. But yeah, no, look, there's May could be one of these guys.
7: It's funny because we watched Brady make the Super Bowl every other year for 20 years, and then Mahomes kind of took it over. You're kind of like, oh, that is what happens. But we forget, like, a Super Bowl in most NFL cities is a huge deal. Like, we talk about the Malcolm Butler thing to this day because it was a Super Bowl sort of thrown in the trash. Whereas, you know, a city like, I don't know, Minnesota would kill for that one Super Bowl, but they don't have it. And on Drake May, I had a double check if this was like a Pro Football Reference typo. 47 sacks last year, which is a lot. 21 postseason sacks. That's crazy. Like, you talk about the long-term damage. Burrow had a similar introduction to the league where it was just free. You had a free shot on Joe Burrow whenever you wanted it. 21 sacks in four playoff games is frightening.
6: Which I think beat Burrow in 21, because he got the bag beat out of him, too. He got sacked like seven times against the Titans or something like that, too.
7: He had 19 postseason sacks that year he made the Super Bowl.
6: Yeah, and I'm with you in that I don't think Burrow's the problem in Cincinnati, but, boy, he has a real injury thing. Like, the shine is, and, you know, I'm with you, Maz. Like, I love Burrow, and he's the closest thing, especially that year they went to the Super Bowl. It was like, ooh, this might be like Brady Jr. The shine's coming off him a little bit.
1: Definitely.
6: He's got to stay healthy.
1: Definitely Murray. I love the guy too, but the facts are the facts. So look, based on the one, you know, very loose search that I did here, only three quarterbacks have ever come back to win the Super Bowl after losing one. Len Dawson, Bob Greasy, John Elway.
7: Well, and then Hurts. So that must be
1: Hurts.
7: A couple years outdated.
1: Right. So it's four. So Jalen Hurts.
6: But outside of Hurts,
7: that's crazy.
6: The most recent was 30 some odd years ago.
7: Elway,
6: right?
7: What, 98?
6: Yeah, they won back to back 97, 98.
1: And nobody's done it in the next season other than Greasy. Greasy's the only one who's done it in the next season.
6: Yeah. So look, the history shows that it's probably not great for Drake May, but he has the talent to do it. That postseason run was not great for him. But boy, people got mad that they repurposed that clip and put it out on socials yesterday. Ooh, the comments.
1: Really?
6: Oh, people pissed.
1: Well, see, I don't read the comments.
6: You're right. Better off not.
1: Better off not doing
7: one that. Thing, though, to throw in just to say, he's still so young. Like, there are players drafted in this draft that are older than him. I mean,
6: yeah. Right. Is he, what, 23?
7: He's 23. He turns 24 this summer. So, like, he is now at a point where guys would start playing. And, like, his rookie year, I think when the Patriots, when this Vrabel staff came in last year, they literally tried to, like, Men in Black him and be like, last year didn't happen.
6: Yeah,
7: you had a joke
6: this.
7: Of a coaching staff. We have to start from scratch. So he's obviously wasn't a rookie last year, but I do think they tried to build a foundation from, like, the ground floor. I don't think there was anything from 2024 they tried to take in last year.
1: And he does have something working in his favor, which is, I think it's the first time in his college or professional career he's had the same coordinator for years in
6: a
1: row.
6: Yeah.
1: So, like, I get the optimism on stuff like that, and I think he's got tremendous ability. He's a great athlete. But, you know, But figuring out those defenses and dealing with that pressure, I'm not convinced yet.
6: Stop fumbling. Stop fumbling. That's maybe the biggest one for me. Hang on to the ball. All right, your calls on everything we've touched on. And, of course, we'll get to email of the day, all that coming up here on Felger and Mazz.
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6: Yellow, Big Jim here from the Mass State Lottery, and specifically Keno. 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
5: 2 + 2 is a 5.
6: Me sento pappacchiato perché Roma.
4: Felger and Mez.
7: What did the quarterback look like? We'll start there. I've seen some photos. He looks a little bit more bulked up. Is he a little bit more bulky to you? And talk about what you saw there. Because I know, look, this is... There's how much we can evaluate here in terms of no pads, OTAs. I know it take it with a grain of salt, but how did Drake look?
5: Alex, is he bulked up or is he fat?
8: Well, Dan Roach, I don't know if you guys heard the exchange yet, asked him if he'd stick with two C's. But he definitely looks a little bulkier. I would say good bulk. I don't think he looks fat by any means. And that's important because one of the big things for him is going to be durability and just having more weight on him to absorb some of those hits. Especially if he's going to run as much as he has. It's something that he needed to do. So it's good to see he did it. I'm not entirely surprised that was seemingly part of his offseason program.
7: All right, muscular, not fat. So Alex Barth here of 98.5 Sports Hub joined us here on Felger and Mez from day one of the Patriots OTAs. Mez just can't help himself, you know, because there's been these photos of Drake May bulked up.
5: Alex, is he bulked up or is he fat? What I like him, the best part of it to me is that he actually answered it.
8: Well, Dan Roach, I don't know if you guys heard the exchange yet, asked him if he'd stick with two C's. But
7: stick with two C's. But that's like your Freebird, Maz. Like people go to Leonard Skinner shows, even though most of them are dead. But you go to Skinner, you expect to hear Freebird. If someone's put on a little weight and they listen to this show, they expect...
5: Alex, is he bulked up or is he fat?
7: They expect you to do that every single time. And if you don't, it's going to be a disappointment. That's your hit. It's like maybe your biggest hit. It's Maz's Freebird, the fat question.
5: That's a reasonable question. I wasn't expecting fat for Drake May in all seriousness. He's 23, for crying out loud. Not that it's impossible to be fat at 23, but, you know, he takes good care of himself for the most part. I think we all expected him to come back looking a little stronger than he did a year ago.
7: But only you. You know, you see him, it's like the arms do look like they're a little bit beefier. And what's Maz saying?
5: Alex, is he bulked up or is he fat?
9: I don't know about you guys. Like, I'm fine. I could go my whole life without eating, like, desserts and all that. But if they're in my house, I'm going to scarf them down.
5: Oh, me too.
9: And we know Mrs. May is always baking, so... Something to be, you know, keep that eyebrow out there, Maz.
5: I want to get a good look at this guy when he's 50, is what I want to see. All those chocolate chip cookies and brownies she's
7: going
5: to make.
7: I lived with these roommates going back about 20 years ago. It was my buddy Jason, his girlfriend Chantel. All they did was smoke weed and bake cookies. And if they were like a, you know, bakers, it's all math with baking. So it would be a half an ingredient off. They would like want to throw them away and be like, don't throw those away. I'll eat those. It was some of the worst shape I ever was in my life because I got all their things that they thought were garbage, which were all delicious to me. And, you know, this Drake May wife, she's the cookie queen of Massachusetts now. Like, she's probably the same way. Like, oh, that's you're just a little bit salty. Ah, everything. You don't throw those away. Give them to me. I'm the human garbage disposal.
5: No, you'll eat anything, Murray. I've seen you in action.
7: Absolutely.
5: And you know what? Looking at him right there, Drake May, when he gets old, he's going to be a good fat guy. He's got the chance to be a good fat guy. Like the guy whose T-shirt doesn't go all the way down his gut. He's got the chance to be that kind of fat guy.
7: Let's go to your calls on everything we've touched on thus far. Sean in Marlboro with a thought on Mike Vrabel. Hello, Sean.
10: Hey, good afternoon, guys. Hey, Maz, you should reach out to Drake May if he wants to pump up his traps next year. Maz is where to go. But on the Vrabel Russini thing, I cannot believe this thing is still going. Maz, what is your job? If you were to say what your job is, what is it?
5: To get you to listen.
10: Yes. Okay. Let's say you hypothetically had an extramarital affair and I called in every week and said, Maz, tell me about your extramarital affair. Your job is to talk on the radio about football, not your extramarital affair. Vrabel's job is no different. If I cheat on my spouse, my client shouldn't be after me. The whole thing is ridiculous. And people, like, just grow up and get over the people listening. If you don't like Vrabel cheating on his wife, don't watch football. But I don't know, the whole thing is, it's just dumb.
7: Yeah, but I think, Sean, your phone was crapping out there. I think, man, as you agree, like, the way he handled it today, to basically say, like, okay, I'm done with this, without actually saying those words, but how he acted, I have no problem with that. Was he supposed to get up there and bleed out every time he gets in front of a microphone and in a camera from now until the end of the season?
5: Or forever?
7: Yeah, right.
5: No, and the other thing, Murray, is if he does get up in front of a mic and do what you said, you know, F off, I'm not talking about this anymore, then people are talking about it again. So then it becomes, well, so it's our fault now? You know, you made the mistake, and you're going to tell us we're the a-holes for bringing it up? So then people get their backs up. But by doing it the way he did it, which is to basically just run interference for himself. Nope, I'm ready to go. You know, I love my family, love my wife, love my kids. You know, I'm happy to be back here. This is the start of the season. We get a lot of, and then all of a sudden he starts talking about the team. So he just redirects the conversation. And Hurley's right. There was a lot of that today. I mean, there was a crap ton of it. So, you know, it told me, the message it conveyed was, I'm done talking about this. In case you guys aren't picking it up, I'll accept the questions because I knew they were coming, but I'm going to answer it the way I want to answer it. And that's effectively what the message was.
9: Are you guys surprised at all that there wasn't, like, the Byron Barnett stop the press conference in the middle in its tracks with the question?
7: A little bit,
9: like,
7: yeah.
9: A news reporter who's
7: or
9: there.
7: Someone from TMZ or something like that.
9: Yeah,
7: yes.
9: Because I was kind of waiting for that, because it's really not a football writer's prerogative to be asking those types of questions. But if you work for a TV station or TMZ, I was kind of surprised they weren't there to ask that kind
7: of thing. Yeah. Oh, no. I was wondering, where's the gnat? Like, yeah. who's going to be the human mosquito in here that's going to be the pest? And we never got that.
5: Maybe they moved on.
7: Yeah. Let's go to Steve in Shirley, the town. You're next here on Felger and Mass. Hello.
11: Yeah, I was just wondering, you guys heard Jim Rice ripping the batting philosophy last night when he was on the air. And also, I'd just like to point out, going with the Red Sox philosophy, they'll be shutting Toley and Early down by the end of August.
7: On that first thing, that's the second call we got about Jim Rice, about the hitting philosophy.
5: So yeah. I missed it. Look, last night they scored, what, 6 runs? Was it the final 7-6?
7: Yep. Yeah.
5: So they had 6 runs a couple of days ago against the Twins. I mean, they've had a couple of games here where they've scored, and now they haven't pitched. And if you're Breslow, that's a bad sign. So we've been pitching our asses off, but we couldn't score. Now we're actually starting to score, and our pitching's going bad. You know, when it happens like that in the course of a season, you just say, this isn't going to happen this year.
7: Thought on Christian Gonzalez, who was not at day one of the OTAs. Stone and Natick joins us here next. Hello, Stone.
12: I believe the talk of a changed culture is going to be fraudulent if they pork the Gonzalez contract. Your thoughts?
5: I think there's something to this. That, again, Vrabel...
7: So this is why you're saying Vrabel, if up to Vrabel, this thing would be done right now.
5: Yes, I think so.
7: If you want continuity above this whole thing, the way he's run the operation. No, I see your point. Yeah.
5: Yes, I think so. I think that Vrabel, you know, he comes in and he preaches buy-in, and, you know, we're not going to be able to pay all of you, but the ones that are going to be centerpiece guys are centerpiece guys. Elliot Wolf himself said during the offseason about Christian Gonzalez, he's one of those guys. He said it, and yet the player's unsigned. So now, again, if this is all over by the time minicamp starts, I don't want to say much ado about nothing, but obviously they were more on track to get a deal done than we thought. That's only a few weeks away. I think it starts on the 15th. So, you know, we're talking 19 days until the start of minicamp, which is mandatory. But if he's holding out in that one, well, then he's going to hold out in training camp.
7: Oh, definitely. Brian in the car with a thought on the NBA playoffs and the flopping from SGA and the Oklahoma City Thunder. What's up, Brian?
13: Hey, thanks. Quick aside from Maz, I've been listening to the Sports Talk since the beginning, and Maz's Tears is my favorite segment ever, so great job on that. Yeah, just wanted to see what your opinion was on maybe having a lot harsher penalties for flopping. I mean, I think I'm in the minority who wants maybe even several games for a player caught dead to rights flopping, but isn't it just openly attempting to manipulate the officials into influencing the outcome of the game and also losing viewership? I mean, why is this not treated like an integrity of the game issue?
7: No, your thoughts on that? It's a good point. It has to be something. If you want change in sports like this, you don't like how a player is acting because they're taking advantage of a rule or they're getting whistles that they probably shouldn't, in the case of SGA and the Oklahoma City Thunder, you have to bring shame upon them. So I don't think that suspensions will work. They'll probably look at that as, great, day off.
9: Fines, really. They tried that, remember? Like, yeah. 10 years ago, they tried to bring it forth. They would post it like on Twitter and be like, this so-and-so has been fined. I don't think it had any impact at all.
7: I don't either. So I don't know what the fix is. I'm sitting here. I don't know. Do you make sure that you superimpose them with photos of, like, gross fans? You're like, you think you're always getting these IG models as a professional basketball player, but here you are with someone who's gross. I don't know. I don't know. You have to make the player feel shame so they stop doing it. The OKC Thunder are shameless about it. They hack the hell out of the other team defensively, and then they go down the other end and flop all over the place. Oh, I hate how they play.
5: You should hate how they play. What about a technical foul?
9: That is the rule, technically.
7: Yeah. I guess, but I mean, can you really enforce it? Because it feels like the officials don't do it.
5: Well, so they should, but actually enforce it.
9: I know how you do it, Murray. Challenge system. Top of the head. Do the little spinny finger. We think he flopped. Get it on the big screen, playing the jumbo. Imagine if one of those SGA flops gets on the big screen on the road. Imagine the crowd. That might be the way.
7: And you go, two screen shot. Well, it's him with the flop. Then you see a fish out of water flopping all over the place. Yeah, you really
9: imagine the crowd pop when they're like, after you know how the refs are. After review, we have deemed Shai Gilgeous-Alexander flopped.
7: Yeah, and the place goes bananas. Something like that. Yeah, somewhere where it's like, you're feeling the wrath of 25,000 plus, something like that. Maybe that would work. I don't know. I'm going to workshop that. Maz's tears are tomorrow. Thanks for the praise on that. What are you going to do them on, Maz? Any hints?
5: I don't know. We're working on that.
7: All right. Also workshopping that
5: as well. Yes, workshopping that as well.
9: How about best quarterbacks to lose a Super Bowl?
5: It's not a bad idea. It's a possibility.
7: Your calls.
14: How about a weight question?
5: Alex, is he bulked up or is he fat?
7: We've done the fat athletes before. I think a couple of times.
5: We have. Yep, no, we've done the fattest athletes, and that's been done.
7: Yeah, what would that sound like? So a few years from now, Ann Michael May keeps making the cookies, the cupcakes, the delicious tarts and treats, and then we see a little bit more bulky Drake May. What? We have Alex Barth down there. What would Maz say?
5: Alex, is he bulked up or is he fat? Yeah. Maybe. Have we ever done dumbest athletes?
7: No, I don't think so.
5: I don't know if that one crosses any sort of line.
7: Like real idiots?
5: Yeah, like dopes.
7: Look, we've insulted them every other way. Like,
5: good one, Murray.
7: All right, so again, tears are tomorrow. A couple open lines, your calls, emails the rest of the way after the headlines here with Michael Hurley on Felger and Maz.
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9: How bad are the Red Sox this season? Even the Citgo sign is tapping out. The iconic landmark will go dark this weekend and will stay that way for at least 6 months as it's moved to a slightly different location. As for tonight, the Red Sox host the Braves for the middle game in a three-game series. Bryce Elder versus Connelly Early is your pitching matchup. First pitch at 6:45.
5: Wait a minute. Where were they moving the Citgo sign?
9: 30 feet to the right and a little bit higher. I think.
5: Why?
9: I believe due to construction, it's going to be less visible, so they want to move it.
5: Huh.
9: All those buildings going up in Boston, you got to
14: move. It doesn't
9: move.
14: Matter. It's not like we see it in the background of home runs anymore.
9: No.
7: It's a good point. Right.
14: Not so much this year.
7: Yeah, you barely even see it anymore now.
5: All right, so you said just a little bit they're moving it, but it's
9: 30 feet to the right, 120 feet higher, so that's pretty much high. That's a lot higher.
5: Okay, but it's not like it's moving to a different neighborhood.
9: No.
14: Not yet.
9: Can't have that.
5: Okay, all right.
9: Patriots opened OTAs yesterday. The media was on hand today for session number two. Christian Gonzalez, one of seven players not present for the voluntary session. Mandatory minicamp will not start until June 15th. Tonight, game four of the NHL's Eastern Conference Finals. Hurricanes lead that series over the Canadiens 2-1. 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
4: It's electric.
3: 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All right, your emails and calls the rest of the way here, and then we'll get to the final word.
4: It's electric.
3: Wrap things up here on Felger and Maz. All right, I have a few here, Maz. I know you have some as well. We were talking about Vegas Golden Knights, who are going to their third Stanley Cup final in their 9 years of existence. And I said, I don't think it's arguable, this is the greatest expansion team in the history of modern pro sports, North American pro sports. Well, Michael emails in and says, expansion team dynasties. Jim, are you and Tony overlooking the New York Islanders? In their third season, they went on to reach the playoffs the next 14 seasons and win 4 cups in a row. Mike from New Hampshire. That's before my time. So I'll take your word for it.
5: I never thought of them as that way, but they did have to start at some time, right?
3: Yeah.
6: Yeah, I don't know. That's 14 years, though. Like, so they won him at the end of that 14-year period was the 4 cups in a row?
3: Yeah.
6: Okay, well, we're inside the first 10 years here.
3: Yeah.
6: For Vegas. It's up the Vegas.
5: They won 8th year they started.
6: Oh, the
5: eighth year of the island. They won their 8th, 9th, 10th, and 11th year.
3: So Vegas is still, it's more impressive what Vegas has done.
6: So I think so, too.
3: This one just came in. Andrew with the header straight to jail. Here is how you get flopping out of the NBA. Shame is absolutely the thing to do. One, automatic ejection, but force them to stand at center court and apologize to the fans. And if they don't, we just keep adding technicals until they do. Two, hefty suspension. I'm talking 30-plus games. All these guys wander the MVP awards anyways. If you don't play your game minimums, you're not eligible for the awards. That's a good one. Something like that. Three, fine them as well for the games they missed. No money. Real shame will change things. Again, that one from Andrew. I kind of like that, but there has to be shame that leads to change.
6: Yeah, definitely.
3: There was another one I wanted to... and this from Matthew regarding the Red Sox, who we were dumping on earlier, and rightfully so. He writes, Jim, at this point, I think a lot of us can agree the 2026 Red Sox are a bad baseball team, but here's something for which is far worse than being a bad baseball team. The 2026 Red Sox are a bad idea. Big market team trying to win like a small bar on a small market budget. A way in over his head baseball CEO. I like to call him a bozo. Bozo the Breslow. Players playing out of position. Driveline philosophy hasn't worked. An incompetent interim manager. And most of all, a lousy baseball product. I have 4 words in conclusion. Burn the ballpark down, Matt in Boston. Little dramatic there. We do love the park. It's the best bar in Boston, and that's part of the problem. The park is part of the problem because you want to go because on a nice day, it's a great place to go and have a few suds. The game is almost an afterthought, I think, for probably 30% of the people that go there, especially if they're from out of town. But it is a bad product. I can't tell you how many people I've talked to. My buddy at the post office today is... It's not just that they're bad. They're boring.
6: They are. They're a bad combo.
3: Yeah.
5: There's been some weekend games where you're like, this is a chore. This is a chore to watch this lineup try to hit baseballs.
6: I mean, the sport's a chore relative to the other ones anyway, right? I mean, just start there, and this is worse.
5: When you go like 3 innings without a hit or a base runner, and it's just like bang, bang, bang, bang, bang, you're just like, what am I watching?
3: Like the Phillies, who were just in town recently, and granted, they've had that turnaround since Don Mattingly's taken over as the interim manager, but they've been bad for the most part. But at least they're fun.
6: Yeah.
3: And Schwarber hits bombs. There's reason to watch there. These clowns? Ugh.
6: And there's talent, so you know that the Phillies can still play their way into it because they can play at a high level. Just to give you a couple more, Murray, quickly. Todd says, Vrabel speaks for the first time since the draft, and Felger takes a day off. With an hour and a half left in the show, I assume he's flying back and will be on air shortly.
3: He'll never live that one down.
5: No. In the Rome airport right now? Yeah. It's just a flight.
6: Paul writes, and only in this sports market does the media, without any proof, called Drake May fat, says crap like that.
5: I heard a question from you, not a statement.
3: It wasn't a statement. It was more asking.
5: It's curiosity.
6: And finally, Rusty in Chicago. Yanked after one... Oh, the subject line is Maz in the a-hole chair. Yanked after one day, huh? Shortest executive career since that Pope who got poisoned, says Rusty in Chicago. I'll be back in the a-hole chair tomorrow.
3: Yeah, the next 2 days, because Michael Hawley returns tomorrow, and then it's Maz, Gasper, and myself. For an agenda-free Friday.
6: But I do like this seat better.
3: Yeah, you get to be more mazzy and ask if guys are fat.
6: Exactly.
3: That's coming up.
1: Exactly. Maybe on Friday when Gasper's in, it can be Murray, Gasper, and you in the update seat.
6: Oh, that's an idea.
3: That's emasculating.
5: It's not bad over here.
3: That's emasculating. It's nice. You don't want to do that.
6: Well, no, the other thing is that I'll probably F it up on top of it.
1: Can I tell you guys? More content for the final word. I'm in.
5: Murray, you mentioned being at the ballpark and just the product and all that. I went to Wrigley last year, which is just as cool and historic, obviously.
3: Sure.
5: The game is still the central attraction there. That's what stood out to me when I went, like, because I've been going to Fenway, and it's like the nightclub now and the lights, and you get the kids show up in like the seventh inning hammered. Like, that's what Fenway has become. Wrigley, I'm sitting next to like a 50-year-old woman who just got off work, who's keeping score, beer, yelling at the ump. Like, it felt like traveling back in time. So, like, it is still possible, and it did make me sort of miss it here, where you used to have, like, you have this great ballpark, but the game was still the product. I don't think that's the product there anymore. And it's to know that it's still out there, it just kind of stings.
3: Your calls the rest of the way. Speaking of the Red Sox, Ben in the car with a comment on them. Hello, Ben.
2: Hey, guys. Thanks for taking the call. I mean, I've been a big proponent of the Sox being sellers at this deadline, but I've kind of come to the realization that what that means is that they're going to become one of these perpetually rebuilding teams. Then the guys are going to be trading Chapman, maybe Contreras, Sonny Gray. They're going to be getting prospects back, and they've proven time and time again that they struggle to develop players, especially prospects. So I just have no confidence that they're going to get the guys they need with the trades. But, I mean, this team's going nowhere, so they might as well trade and give it a chance. Curious to hear your thoughts.
6: Yeah, Ben, I don't have any confidence either. I don't think anybody does. How could you at this point? But I also wonder if they are going to try to do everything possible to avoid a fire sale or a sale really of any kind. And I'm talking about of talent. Don't you think that would be a horrible message to the fan base? Like, doesn't that signal we're starting over again?
3: Yeah, but what
5: they're not dumb. What the fans aren't. Like, isn't this lineup a horrible message to the fan base?
6: It is. Yep, it is.
5: And
6: so
5: the reason they, like, Breslow, the day after they fired Cora, sat there and with a straight face was like, we believe this team can make a playoff run, a deep playoff run deep into October. If he actually believes that, like, he's not selling, and if he starts selling off pieces, he's basically putting in his resignation.
6: I'll tell you, the more we talk about it, I'm fascinated to see how this goes at the deadline, because there's a work stoppage looming.
3: Yeah,
6: and
3: right.
6: I think we're going to get one. And so if Breslow sells off pieces, that's an admission of failure. It's what it is. It's an admission of failure. I mean, they might fire him at the end of the year. They're not going to pay him for a work stoppage year, keep him around when they can hire a new guy and start the process and give him, you know, extra time to get it rolling.
3: Let's go to Cam in Taunton, who has a thought of the Colorado Avalanche, who were swept last night by the Vegas Golden Knights. What's up, Cam?
7: Hey, guys. How you doing? So, Murray, I just wanted to say, you're 100% right. There's 100% loser DNA in that team. Don't forget, it was MacKinnon who, after the gold medal game in the Olympics, after he misses a wide-open net to win the game with like 2 minutes ago, comes out to with and goes, I'll let you guys decide who was the better team today.
3: Yeah.
7: So, like, and it was also Makar who got stripped by Hughes, which led to the possession of the winning goal. That team is colossal underachievers all around. They got one, they're never winning another.
3: And the other one, here's another thing, too, because I had a buddy text me this. Seven consecutive Game 7 matchups that they've lost. They're 6-11 all-time in Game 7s.
6: The franchise.
3: Yeah.
6: How many with these guys? Have these guys gone? Well, no, they would have won. Oh, they didn't have any
3: this
6: lost, year.
3: So they lost in the first round last year in 6, and it was the first round of the Kraken. No, they lost last year in 7 to Dallas. So it was a 4-2 loss. They lost last year in 7 to Dallas. In 2023, they lost in 7 to the Kraken. So that's with this group.
6: Definitely.
3: That's also, if you're gagging seven, you know, the game sevens, especially if it's in your barn, you're kind of a sneaky gagger team.
6: There's
3: which
6: some
3: they
6: of that.
3: Are.
6: I mean, getting their ass kicked in 4 is worse, if you ask me.
3: Brian in the car, you're next. Hello, Brian.
8: Hey, Murray. So, you know, I'm going to preface this by saying as I'm a fan of Durant, but I am coming around on your Jesse Smollett take. And I kind of saw it firsthand last night. I was sitting at the dugout during the game, and in the seventh inning, there was a couple 20-year-old girls and one dude sitting there with their Trulies, and I saw a gum wrapper go flying into the dugout. And on his way out to the field, Duran looked at one of the fans and just said, you know, you're an F and B. Ran out to, you know, his position. And then in the ninth inning, at the end of the game, he couldn't help himself. He went back to that fan, and I saw him say to one of the girls, your boyfriend's an F and P, and starts going off at this kid. And he just, I don't get how an $8 million professional baseball player lets these people get into his head.
3: I'm going to take your word for it because you said you were a Duran fan. I didn't see anything like this online. But the other reason I take your word for it is because it's clear he's rabbit-eared. And, yeah, I used the Jaren Smollett line because, have they found that fan in Minnesota for like a month and a half ago?
1: We're still waiting on that.
3: Yeah, interesting.
5: There was a lot of noise in the ballpark that night. There were about 3,000 fans there.
3: I was going to say 6,000. And the Twins have since come out, too, or Major League Baseball did and said, we investigated and we didn't see anything. But, all right, sure. Take your word for it, Jaren.
1: So now Jaren Duran is going after the home team fans. That's good.
3: Yeah.
1: That'll help everything.
3: Again, it's a bad product. They're a boring team. And they have guys like that I can't root for him. And I think Brian Bayo is another one of these guys. Like, I'm like, a detestable product.
6: They had a golden opportunity to move on from him a couple of years ago. They really
3: talk about overplaying your hand.
1: But
3: that's
1: maybe
3: the other
1: they
3: thing.
1: Didn't because they couldn't because Major League Baseball teams knew what a problem he was with his attitude towards apparently now the hometown fans.
6: Jimmy, in 2024, they could have moved him. They could have moved him. They could have moved him at that time.
5: They could have got something real good.
6: Yes.
5: Again, 4 or 5 years of control left.
6: Yes. And he was eighth in the MVP voting. Pain in the ass or no pain in the ass. It's only gotten worse since that time. So at that time, given the level of play he was, performing at, they could have traded him and gotten something back. But you know what? The problem with doing that is you're giving up value because he's playing for short dollars and they chose that path and it blew up in their face.
3: Let me squeeze this one in real quick because I don't know if we've determined what Maz's tiers are going to be tomorrow. Go ahead, Sean.
7: So when the Celtics lost the back-to-back years like they did, I got thinking, what if Ime Udoka never got fired the way he did, you know? So then for Baz's tears, what if Belichick just signed Brady? What if Len Bias never, you know? And then what if Grady Little pulled Pedro? Might be a pretty good Maz's tears.
6: So the greatest what-ifs?
3: The greatest bizarro world outcomes, something like that, the what-ifs.
1: What Kyrie, Duran, and Anthony Davis on the Celtics.
3: Yeah, right, because didn't that just come out? Like that Kyrie said that's what, you know, we all saw the two max contracts, but what didn't I see that just a couple of days ago?
1: There was a quote from somebody that said that there was a plan in place for Kyrie, Durant, and Anthony Davis to all be in Boston with Tatum somehow.
3: What if Tears is pretty good? I like that caller.
1: What if the Red Sox had gotten John Wetland, Larry Walker, Sammy Sosa, and Kevin Apier in 94?
3: What if they handed off to Marshawn Lynch? I think you guys did 3 days of shows on that.
1: Oh, that's perfect. We'll get Felger in from Italy to do that show. What if Seattle hands off to Marshawn Lynch and they lose that Super Bowl? Let's do that, sure.
6: So I don't like the what-if game for Tears. I want something more concrete, but
1: we can get a whole show out of that, Maz.
6: Put it in the suggestion box.
3: All right.
1: Maz, we could get call. If we do this thing at 2:50 tomorrow, we'll get callers till 6 o'clock doing the what if happened sports.
3: Oh. Now
1: Michael Hawley, by the way, big what if sports fan.
6: Really?
1: Oh, he's huge into what if sports.
3: Hmm. Now.
6: What if the ball didn't go through Buckner's legs?
3: Now you're talking my language, Jimmy. How we kill time. How we fill breaks with not much going on. All right. Yeah, I could be talked into these what-ifs.
1: That's what I do.
3: Now that's some executive producer.
1: You can't teach what I have, Jim.
3: That's right. All right, well, why don't we get to the final word and wrap things up?
9: Hey, it's Felger here.
10: Now on Felger and Maz.
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6: No.
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3: Nobody.
5: The final word today, shockingly not Maz asking Barth if Drake May has gotten fat. It's Maz getting mad about the Red Sox.
6: See, I'm an idiot, Murray, because apparently I think you need variety on your roster. You need guys who make contact and can generate runs when you're not hitting home runs. You need home run hitters to be able to come back from 3-0 deficits or 3-run deficits, which is what Dave O'Brien so nicely pointed out on the game. And they can't do any of it with any consistency because they don't have enough good players. Like, to me, it's a very simple concept. You want to win, get good players and make sure
3: money.
6: Yeah, and make sure you have a variety of skill sets. They don't have that. Plain and simple. And so they suck. No surprise there.

0: That's like that Shaughnessy promo we have where Joe Murray will be here for the next five hours. I'd rather stick needles in my eyes. Is that right?
1: Six to 11.
0: Is that right?
1: What's coming up in the baseball hour where you get well-dressed Matt McCarthy with you tonight?
0: Yep, Matt McCarthy will be in studio. We'll talk about last night's defeat. Craig Breslow spoke again at Fenway Park. So he was on Nesson last night. He was in a story with Jen McCaffrey today, and then he spoke with other members of the media tonight. Feels like a little bit of a campaign, doesn't it? We'll tell you what he said.
1: All right, baseball, we're coming up with Maz and Matt McCarthy. Always a pleasure there, Michael Hurley, to have you in with us.
2: Thanks for having me. I hope I didn't ruin your program.
1: No, it's fantastic. Good to see
0: Not
1: you.
0: Not at all.
2: It's my goal.
1: For Jay Stu, Kevin Maggiore behind the glass, that will do it for us. Felger and Maz returns tomorrow here on 98.5 The Sports Hub and on NBC Sports Boston. Bye.
3: Joe Murray going to be with you 7 to 12. Is that right?
4: Yeah.
3: Oh, my God. I'd rather stick needles in my eyes.
5: Stay tuned for more Felger and Maz, okay? Thanks.
1: Hello, Big Jim here. 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
4: The Boston Red Sox are 9 games under .500, and they've lost 4 games in a row. They will try to get a win tonight against the best team in baseball, the Atlanta Braves. Early start at Fenway with first pitch at 6:45 and early on the mound. Patriots held a voluntary OTA session today in Foxborough. Drake May and Romeo Doubs were participating. Cornerback Christian Gonzalez was not. He was one of 7 absences, likely due to his desire for a contract extension, but head coach Mike Vrabel would neither confirm nor deny whether that was the case. Tonight, Game 4 of the NHL's Eastern Conference Finals. Hurricanes leading the Canadiens 2-1. Puck drop for that one at 8 p.m. Sports Hub headlines are brought to you by John Sewer and Drain Cleaning, keeping drains flowing for homes and businesses in the greater Boston area since 1976. Go to johnsewer.com. I'm Michael Hurley. Kevin Maggiore has your next update in 30 minutes.

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4: So 1-2 on Willier. Durant at second. Rafaela at first. So excellent speed out there on an extra base hit. Ground ball. Bobbled, but he retains it. He flips on to first. And Atlanta wins the game by a final score of 7-6. Red Sox made a run in the ninth inning. But when trailing by three runs or more, they are now 0-21. 7-6 the final.
5: Well, it wasn't the best Ranger Suarez we saw in this game, you know. And again, it's kind of flipping here a little bit in the last weekend. You're putting up some runs. Six runs usually wins a lot of ball game. But Ranger wasn't in his top form, and the bullpen gave up a few more. And again, you come back after a sweep, and you lose your first four games in this ballpark. We say it so many times, you got to figure out a way to win here.
4: Red Sox now 22-31. They are 9 under .500 for the first time since 22.

0: I call it a broken record, but that's a cliche. It never changes with this team. It's unbelievable. Nothing changes. Maybe it's not unbelievable. Maybe it's totally believable that the Red Sox are just this bad, and no matter what they do, they find ways to lose. 617-779-0985 tonight on the Baseball Hour. We'll take stock of this team every night if we have to and tell you where they are and how they get better or try to examine it, issue blame, all of that stuff. Matt McCarthy in studio tonight. And I'll tell you, I've noticed a pattern in the last, call it 24 hours, Matt.
1: What's that?
0: Craig Breslow's doing an awful lot of talking all of a sudden.
1: Getting a little bit defensive, is he, Maz?
0: And I shouldn't say all of a sudden, because my guess is that, you know, it doesn't feel to me like Breslow's unavailable. You know, it's not like Theo Epstein, who just spoke for the first time in a couple of years, recently at least, on the record, at least publicly. You know, there were certain executives that used to go into a hiding. Dan Duquette from years ago, you could disappear and you didn't even know he was there anymore. I don't sense that Breslow's one of those.
1: No, in fact, I think he does interviews on Nesson every Tuesday home game. Pretty something close to it.
0: So I even mean, though, so that's true, actually. That should count in his favor, just to actually be out there, because ownership doesn't do anything anymore. But I even mean with the local, you know, the local beat writers. You know, he talked to Tom Caron yesterday on Nesson. He clearly spoke with Jen McCaffrey of The Athletic, who wrote about him today, and really did a one-month assessment of the organization after firing Alex Cora. It's been a month since they fired Cora. They're really no different. I think the headline on The Athletic story was stuck in neutral. And I think that's a good way to put it. They really haven't changed. There have been little things you could say have improved, but really overall it's the same product. And as for tonight, I'm guessing this was on the field with Mass Live, although I suspect it wasn't just Mass Live. I mean, maybe it was a Mass Live. I don't know who else caught it, but I will say that it sounds like, from what I can gather, actually, what I should say, someone just texted me this, that Breslow's actually doing one-on-ones right now by request. So what that is exactly what you just said. Damage control.
1: Right, defending what he's put together.
0: Okay, so if they're doing one-on-ones, everybody wants to get Breslow, and now he's accommodating all these people, it tells me that they're worried about where this season is going and what's coming up next.
1: Well, as he should be, because it's been a month since Cora has been fired. It's the exact same thing. The team is trending in the wrong direction. They're 9 games under .500. They're a terrible baseball team. So now he needs to do the public damage control to justify the job that he's done and to justify why he should keep his job, to be totally honest.
0: I mean, so, you know, those numbers Dave O'Brien had, 0-21 when trailing by 3 runs or more in any game. Now, on the one hand, you would say that's not very surprising because they can't hit. They can't hit. They've scored the fewest runs in baseball. So if they get down, it's over. I also think on some level it speaks to the heart or lack thereof of the team.
1: Yep.
0: And I will say that in the last couple of games, the last few games, they have tried to rally. I mean, they've had a bunch of games in a row here where they've rallied in the ninth inning. So I don't want to totally kill them on that part of it, because it's not for lack of effort. They're trying to hang in there as best they can. They're just not very good, and they're not very talented. And so just to give you some of the numbers from the Jen McCaffrey story, anybody who's under the illusion that this has gotten better is in denial. Okay, you're not seeing it for what it is, including the Red Sox, I would add.
1: Oh, they're denying it. They'll be the first to say it's getting better.
0: So Breslow said to Jen McCaffrey, and this echoes a comment he made to Tom Caron last night that we played on, from the Nesson broadcast, but I'll read it to you quickly. I certainly wouldn't look back at our win-loss record over the last month and say it was this incredible success, Breslow told The Athletic. But I think we're starting to more consistently put together good at-bats. Definitely going into the series with Minnesota, we had pitched consistently well and played good defense. We have to put all aspects of the game together to make sure we're winning more games. Do you agree with that?
1: I actually think over the course of this homestand, they've hit a little bit more. Their pitching has come back to earth just a little bit. So again, these things balance out, Maz. You know, they had the best pitching staff or something close to it for the first month and a half of the season. Well, how sustainable is that? People say, oh, you got the worst offense. If you have just this average offense, you know, you'd win a whole bunch of games. Yeah, that's great. Even if the offense starts to hit a little bit more, you're also assuming at that point that the pitching is going to be just as good as it's been, and the defense is going to be just as good as it's been. Well, they had a 4-run lead on Friday, then they had a 3-run lead on Friday, and they lost both of those games. So it can go both ways. In the end, they're not a very good baseball team.
0: So again, a quote to Jen McCaffrey, right? So this goes back a couple of days. So let's see, the story came out today, so maybe she talked to him yesterday. Again, I think we're starting to more consistently put together good at-bats. Definitely going into the series with Minnesota, we had pitched consistently well and played good defense. So that was, again, let's call that, it's because of the holiday, it screwed me up, Tuesday.
1: Yeah.
0: He said that on Tuesday. Tonight, on Wednesday, before the game, and maybe it was today with Chris Cotillo of Mass Live, I don't know how many other one-on-ones he's doing, but they're coming. It's disappointing that we haven't won nearly as many games as I thought we would, Breslow said. We can talk about why that is. Obviously, we haven't scored runs. We haven't hit the way I think we're capable of and the way that we're going to. In games, we have scored some runs and had really good at-bats. Unfortunately, on the pitching side, we've let teams back in or given leads up. So you see the difference there? A day ago, he said going into the Minnesota series, we were pitching well. Now he says, now when we've hit, so like, I'm not telling you that those are inconsistent. I get it. These breakdowns started in the Minnesota series. But they can't marry it. They never marry it together. You never see them hit and field and pitch. It never happens.
1: Because they're not good enough to.
0: Bingo. Bingo. And so it's because of the biggest shortage of talent is clearly on the offensive side. I don't think there's any question about that. What should scare everybody is that Breslow keeps saying over and over and over again, we haven't hit the way I think we're capable of and the way that we're going to. He keeps saying it like it's some sort of promise that they're going to hit. So you tell me, what's the upside for this team offensively? What's the ceiling? What's the best they could be?
1: It's not much better than this. I mean, is it better than the worst offense in baseball? Yeah, I think we would agree with that. They are underperforming slightly. But Breslow in this piece, Maz, goes on to say this, which I think is a really important quote. He says,
0: A
1: lot of guys are just not performing to their career norms.
0: I was just going to ask you about this. Go ahead.
1: That's not counting on guys to take steps forward. That's counting on guys to be the guys they've always been. To my question to Craig Breslow, all right, so you're saying everybody on our offense is underperforming. Who exactly? Who's underperforming?
0: Because
1: right now there's one guy who's underperforming in the lineup who's available to you, and that's Jarren Duran.
0: Okay, I was going to give you that name.
1: That's it. And Duran's a big guy, and I get that, and I understand that. But if you come into the year counting on Jarren Duran, and if you want to say, well, Trevor Story's underperforming too, is he really underperforming, or is he being the player he's been for the majority of his Red Sox career outside of a few months last year when, coincidentally, Trevor Story started to hit when the Red Sox started to get into fights with opponents about stealing signs? Coincidentally, Trevor Story was terrible for the first 2 months of the year. Then all of a sudden, the Angels and the Red Sox get into a brouhaha about stealing signs, and there are 7 different incidents from that point to the end of the year, and all of a sudden, Trevor Story's hitting. So tell me exactly who in this lineup, outside of Jarren Duran, you can legitimately and bona fide say that, well, this guy's significantly underperformed. Caleb Durbin, a guy's been in the big leagues for 7 seconds. Roman Anthony, yes, but he's also been in the big leagues for 7 seconds. It's, to me, this is an asinine comment. They're not significantly underperforming, Craig. This is the lineup that you built, and they're not good enough.
0: Well, to your point, Rafael is playing to the level you'd expect.
1: I think Rafael is exceeding the level you'd expect offensively.
0: William Abreu is playing to the level you'd expect.
1: Probably, you could argue, even exceeding it in his first year against left-handed pitching full-time.
0: I mean, a lot of the other guys, you really had no barometer.
1: I mean, Contreras has been as advertised, right?
0: Yeah, definitely. Yeah. He's been pretty good.
1: Yeah.
0: Yeah, but Marcelo Meyer is, you know, again, he's one of those guys that you projected. They got it wrong. Roman Anthony, again, a projection at this stage of his career. They got that one wrong. Durbin, you've already said. Narvaez, probably more of a projection.
1: Yep.
0: It's not like he had a long big league career to go on. They got that one wrong. DH was supposed to be some sort of rotating, you know, outfielders and or Yoshida, however you want to categorize it. They were going to use it as a catch-all spot. They've been one of the worst teams in baseball, below average, I should say, in terms of OPS. They got that one wrong. So it's a good point that a lot of these guys, there really hasn't been drastic underachievement in a lot of places.
1: It's Jaren Duran. That's it, to be totally honest. If we're going to look at this with a critical eye, Maz, which is the job of a baseball executive, to look at, yes, what a guy can be, but also what he may not be, which is your job, and then probably find somewhere in the middle to, you know, make a projection. There's really only one guy I can truly make the argument on, and that's Jaren Duran, who has a, you know, what, 4 or 5 years in the big leagues at this point. Other than that, it was making projections based on a short sample size in a year or less in the big leagues. And if you're doing that, you're crazy. You're crazy. And if they expect this lineup to be better than it is, and they clearly did expect this lineup to be better than it is, then they're not capable of evaluating baseball. Defending this and saying that we have a lot of guys not performing to their career norms, I just think that is patently false.
0: So the idea of the evaluation that you mentioned to me, is the scariest part of the whole thing, Matt. When you look at where the Red Sox are, they've made a series of evaluation mistakes that I am fearful cannot be rectified. So some of the guys have left the organization. The ones that are here might not be as good as they thought. And I think we're looking at a potential, you know, what's the word? Cataclysm?
1: Yeah.
0: For the Red Sox, which is going to require a major change here, given where they are. So I read that stat for you earlier, that 0-21 went down by 3 runs or more.
1: Seems almost mathematically impossible.
0: You would think just by luck you'd pull one out.
1: Yeah, they would actually argue it's mathematically impossible, so they're going to revert to the mean on that, Maz.
0: And by the way, that's 21 games out of last night, I believe, was their 53rd. So in almost half of their games, they've been down 3 runs or more at some point. They've yet to come back and win any of them.
1: They've been down 3-0 in all of them.
0: And Dave O'Brien also mentioned at the end of that game, they are 9 games under 500 for the first time since 2022. I remember that season well because I was in the booth and people told me I was being too negative.
1: Maz got it right again, folks.
0: Anyway, here's the real question I have for you. Craig Breslow's on a campaign. What level of faith, and I'm talking to you out there, what level of faith that you do you have that Craig Breslow can right this ship? And if it's not Craig Breslow, who? And let me give you one caveat. Do not tell me Theo Epstein. Do not tell me Theo Epstein. So if not Breslow, who? Where does the problem lie? How do you fix it? I would love to hear. You can just call him bitch, too. That's fine. Believe me, the Red Sox are worth bitching about. It's a bad baseball team that finds ways to lose. And apparently Jaren Duran is still arguing with fans and calling them names at the dugout. Again, we had a caller last segment on Felger and Maz tell us that, and apparently there are, but let me just say we also have other eyewitnesses is how I would say it. 617-779-0985. The Red Sox have lost 4 straight, all close games. They had a chance to win every one. Their pitching has failed them. Their hitting has failed them. Their manager's been fired. And now their GM is doing a campaign, going around and doing one-on-one interviews, presumably because there's really nothing left to say. And he's just kind of biding time. All of that tonight on the Baseball Hour.
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0: I'm going to strip down to my boxing.
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1: I think you have to separate, kind of where are we in terms of the standings versus where are we in terms of where, you know, where we think we should be based on the talent of the team. And we have confidence in the players. We have confidence in the staff. We know that we haven't played as well as we had anticipated, but we fully expect to be in this thing and to turn this around. I think you can see some signs of it over the last month where the pitching has been consistently very, very good. We're playing really good defense, and it isn't showing up in wins just yet, but we're starting to have better at bats. We're starting to get on base a little bit more, have more traffic. Even in this last series where we got swept, we had chances, we had multiple chances, and
15: a couple of different swings, and we win at least two of those games.
0: So this is what it's come to. I just want to amplify this point. A month after Alex Cora was fired, and the Red Sox said that they were underachieving, the offense was underperforming, they didn't touch the pitching side. A month after that, they're basically in the same spot. They've dipped to 9 games under 500 for the first time in 4 years. The last time that happened was in 2022. And they're still screwing up royally all over the place, particularly with men in scoring position. The offense is impotent. They have the worst offense in baseball. They've scored the fewest runs in the game. They rank among the bottom three teams in home runs. Tampa Bay and Milwaukee are the other two, amusingly enough, but they actually play baseball.
1: Right.
0: So the Red Sox can't play analytics. They can't play fundamental baseball. They have a GM that doesn't seem, and I keep calling him a GM just out of force of habit, but a chief baseball officer that doesn't seem to be able to evaluate players or make good judgments, and frankly doesn't have the balls to make a big deal. I still don't give him credit for Crochet. I think that was done with the assistance of Theo Epstein, and he needed help. And again, we should acknowledge, in Breslow's defense, he was not ready to be a chief baseball officer when they hired him.
1: No.
0: They knew that, and they hired him anyway, which should tell you about the perception of the franchise throughout Major League Baseball. So I think, and this is a big statement, Matt, I have been a Red Sox follower. I grew up as a fan. I grew up watching the team. I'm not ashamed to say that.
1: Wait, I thought you were a Yankees fan growing
0: up. No, I was not a Yankees fan growing up. And so, but I followed the Red Sox my whole life. Like many people here, it doesn't make me any different than anybody. This might be as bad a shape as I've ever seen them. And I've said stuff like this before, but when I say as bad a shape as I've ever seen them, I mean, I'm having a hard time understanding where the hope's going to come from. We are in the middle of a rebuild. We should be at the tail end of it. In fact, the rebuild should be over. The results should be here right now. Forgive me for going on and on.
1: No, it's good.
0: Okay, but the whole idea was rebuild in the early part of this decade, and then the kids are going to be ready, you fortify with free agents, and you're ready to take off. Last year, it looked like they were headed in the right direction. Now, we look at Marcelo Meyer and say, he might not be able to play. Brian Bello might be another guy you have to move. Jaron Duran's value is at an all-time low. Roman Anthony's had a horrible year, and now he's hurt. And when you weigh it all out, you say, they just fired the manager. Now they may have to fire the GM, whether it's in a month, 2 months, 15 months. There's a lockout on the horizon. I think the confidence level in the organization, again, has hit an all-time low. How are they going to get out of this?
1: It's a great question, Maz.
0: Because they don't want to spend anymore. They don't want to go sign a blockbuster deal. You know, they couldn't sign Bregman for $175 million. They effed that up.
1: Yeah.
0: How are they going to get out of this?
1: You're right. I'm with you on this in the sense that I am as down on the Red Sox as perhaps I've ever been. You know, the future, the present, you name it. I don't know how they get out of it for the reasons that you just outlined, Maz. I also don't think they have the right people in place to lead them out of it. Who is going to lead them out of this mess? I don't have faith in Craig Breslow to do it. There's no manager here at this point. What manager, by the way, would want to come in to this situation? What general manager, more importantly, would want to come into this situation? They couldn't get a general manager, a real general manager, the last time around. One of the reasons for that was probably the presence of Alex Cora. I guess you don't have to worry about that now. But a real qualified, bona fide, legitimate quality Major League Baseball executive is going to take one look at this situation and say, why would I go there? They fired a Hall of Fame executive in Dave Dombrowski less than a year after winning the World Series. They fired Ben Cherington less than 2 years after winning the World Series. You know, they fired Chaim Bloom. Say what you will about that, but I think there's at least a perception around baseball that they didn't give Bloom a fair shot. I suppose you could make the same argument simply based on the timetable that Breslow has been here. It's like, wait a minute, you were a playoff team last year, now you fire him this year. How are you going to convince somebody who's actually capable and qualified for the job to come here and do it? I just don't know. Like, their problems run so much deeper than what they spend on the team and who they have on the roster. They have a reputation problem around baseball because I just don't know who would want to come here to try to fix this. You can only sell people so much on the idea that it's the Red Sox. You're not the Red Sox anymore. And that's the number one problem. The brand has taken too much of a hit with the fans and around baseball for somebody to say, you know what, I'll put up with the circus. I'll put up with whatever's going on behind the scenes because I get to be the general manager of the Boston Red Sox. 13 people said no to that last time. Imagine 20 years ago finding 13 people on planet Earth who wouldn't want to be general manager of the Boston Red Sox. It's an insane thought.
0: It's incredible.
1: You ask the question, who replaces Craig Breslow? I mean, I've got 17 names for you. The question is, do those people want the job?
0: And,
1: probably not.
0: Well, and the other thing is, are they going to be able to do what they want to, or are they going to be handcuffed by the people above them? And, you know, people intervening and getting in the way and insisting that it's done a certain way. What they need is somebody in there that's a real baseball person.
1: They do. And they need, admittedly, a full house cleaning. A real baseball person charged with replacing the front office, the entire coaching staff again, if need be, and to your point, Maz, pretty much close to the entire roster, because I think this core, 6 years into the rebuild, we can start to acknowledge that they may have missed big time.
0: I mean, think of that. It took the last time they won the World Series was 2018. We're now 8 years beyond that. They've changed general managers since that time twice. Cora survived it because there was a suspension in there too when he came back, but that didn't last. And so what are you going to do now? Bring in another executive who sounds and looks like Chaim Bloom and Craig Breslow?
1: You can't do that again.
0: With an ownership peering over his shoulder? I don't know where you go from here, folks. I really don't. John's in a car. Go ahead, John.
16: Hey, Maz. You asked where the solution's coming from for this scheme. I think it's going to have to come from outside of the organization. Either, you know, whether they fire Breslow in the offseason or in the future beyond the offseason, or, you know, maybe it's got to be the team's got to get sold.
0: Okay. So, John,
16: point,
0: yeah, John, I'm going to let you go because you've offered us two solutions. I'll tell you the first thing. Craig Breslow came from outside the organization. He learned the management side of the game with the Cubs, not with the Red Sox. And so did Chaim Bloom. Chaim Bloom came from outside the organization. So they've done that twice. Just because Breslow played here doesn't mean he was raised as an executive in their organization. He was raised under Theo Epstein. So they've twice brought in a guy from the outside. And the selling of the ball club, you're not the first one to say that, obviously. Do we really think there's any chance that's going to happen?
1: No way. It almost annoys me at this point. Like, yeah, we get it. You want them to sell the team. They're not selling the team. So, like, no matter what we say, you're not going to convince them to sell the team. We might be able to run a general manager out of town. You might have that power as a fan. You don't have the power to tell John Henry to sell the team. He's not going to do it.
0: Andrew in a car. Go ahead, Andrew.
17: So, that's my point, Matt. As long as the ownership group is in place and there's no one to keep John Henry in check like there was with Larry Lucchino, he's not going to sell the team. It's his cash cow for all their other endeavors.
0: Correct.
17: And so he's not going to sell it. And there's no one to replace Breslow because no one's going to come in and deal with the owner and deal with what they have to do.
0: It's kind of a tough situation, isn't it? I believe, Andrew, they call that a catch-22 or a no-win situation. I mean, define it however you want. They're not going to sell the team. I don't think. I'd be shocked. It's worth too much. Who would sell the Red Sox?
1: No way. No way.
0: People will come in, invest, and then they'll cash out. They'll make a lot of money. And the next group will come in. And I'm not even talking. I'm just talking about investors, private equity, whatever. Yep. There'll be all types of people who want to get in on the game, and they can keep cashing out. It's fine. And this has nothing to do with anything. But did you see the story about the senatorial candidate in Maine who advertised or bought advertising with the Red Sox, and his platform, and his name escapes me. I don't know, Matt.
1: Graham Platner.
0: Graham Platner, correct. His platform was to sort of rip the Red Sox and make fun of the Red Sox. I can't believe they've deprived us from watching Mookie Betts. The Red Sox pulled the ad. So now, look, I don't know what the guy's political leanings are. I have no idea. And for all I know, he's a nut job. I have no idea. I'm really not a political person. But, so you sold him the time, but then because he picked on the team, you pulled his ads? This is exactly why no one wants to work here. It feels like, unless you can control the whole message all the time, that you're out, you won't play ball. Matt Malden, go ahead, Matt.
18: Hey, two Breslow points in less than 30 seconds. His damage control is, they're starting to put the bat on the ball. They're starting to score runs. He's talking, we're a week from June, and he's talking about the Boston Red Sox like a nine-year-old team of little leaguers learning how to hit. It's his damage control sucks as bad as they're hitting. And the other point is, and you've touched on it, is any competent, capable baseball executive will want the flexibility and the budget to turn things around, and John Henry will give them neither.
0: So, Matt, this is the problem. How do you get out of this? You got to start over again. This is the problem. You've told people to be patient during this whole rebuild. Mookie Betts leaves. Rafael Devers signs. No, we never really wanted to do that. Let's let Devers go, too. We'll trade his ass for a couple of guys from the Giants just so we can dump the contracts. Then we'll trade the guys from the Giants who end up performing for other teams, get rid of them, and suck even worse. And we'll leave Roman Anthony out on an island. We'll get Marcelo Meyer with the number 4 pick. Turns out he slipped in the draft for a reason, and he might suck. And we'll sign Brian Bayo, pitch him as the next Pedro Martinez, or try to sell him to you as the next Pedro Martinez, except he doesn't have the smarts or the balls to even be put in the same room with Pedro Martinez. So now the whole thing's falling apart. They fired the manager. The chief baseball officer's running around doing one-on-one interviews because he's worried, clearly, otherwise do the interviews.
1: Right.
0: The teams that win don't have to talk at all. The product speaks for them. But in this case, he's got to run around. They got to curry favor. They got to cover their ass. They got to try to sell the fan base on hope when there really is none.
1: Very uplifting.
0: I never thought, believe it or not, I'm not this person. Usually, you look at it and say, they're not in that bad of shape. If they can get this guy and he can do that, they'll be okay. I don't feel that way.
1: How could you? How could you?
0: I don't feel that way.
1: After watching this year? Well, I mean, what is there left to sell us on at this point? You know, Maz, for 5 years, you say this is the first time they're 9-under since 2022. Well, they could sell us on, don't worry, the kids are coming. Someday. You'll have Roman Anthony and Marcelo Meyer. Well, guess what? The kids are here. And they still suck. It's as bad as it was 5 years ago. So the bridge to nowhere. 2022, 2023, those were bridge years. Where's the bridge gotten you? The bridge collapsed. It's the Tacoma Narrows Bridge.
0: Matt, what this is, you know, people buy homes, and I'm making it sound like it's some sort of novel concept. It's happened everywhere. People buy homes, tear them down, build a new one.
1: Yep.
0: The Red Sox have built the new one and realized that the house sucks. They're going to rip this one down, too.
1: It's that lumber. Now, again, was trying to use.
0: I'm overstating it a little because there are a handful of pieces on this team that are worth keeping. I mean, I believe in Roman Anthony. I believe in Garrett Crochet, despite the injury. And I think they got, you know, Ranger Suarez is signed for, you know, 4 or 5 years. And Ranger Suarez is a capable, competent big league pitcher. I don't know if he's an ace, but he's capable and competent big league pitcher. The rest of it, I like Abreu, but he's not a superstar.
1: Not Teddy Ballgame.
0: I mean, you got a lot of work to do.
19: By the way, Tony, it's not the first time that Nesson has pulled an advertisement because they've been teased about something.
0: Why? What was the
1: when
0: first one?
1: When did that happen?
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0: I totally forgot about that. Thank you, Jimmy. Kevin Maggiore's got your headlines. I will continue with the Red Sox talk when we come back. Also, there was a proposal from the union to Major League Baseball to settle the labor dispute. I say settle the labor dispute. Hasn't really become a dispute yet, but to extend the collective bargaining agreement. There was some interesting stuff there that I'm not ashamed to say I like. I like. And we'll continue with your call. Again, I with the Red Sox, this is as hopeless as I can remember it being. I'm not joking about that. Here's Maggiore.
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21: 29 of 30 teams in Major League Baseball have won at least 10 games at home this season. The one team that hasn't is your Boston Red Sox. Good news for the Sox is they can get to 9 wins tonight as they host the Atlanta Braves. First pitch is just minutes away. They do look to snap a 4-game losing streak. The Patriots held their second OTA at Gillette today, the first one with the media present. Christian Gonzalez was not participating. Gonzalez was one of 5 veterans that did not partake in it, along with rookies Gabe Jackus and Kyle Dixon. Gonzalez's absence was noteworthy as he is eligible for a contract extension. In terms of notable plays that the media saw, rookie cornerback Caron Prunty picked off Drake May. Mike Vrabel spoke to the media prior to practice and said his balancing family and football work this offseason amid his personal controversy has been, quote, really good. Stanley Cup playoff action tonight. Game 4 between the Canadiens and Hurricanes in Montreal. The Canes have a 2-1 series lead there. Puck drop is at 8 o'clock. In the West, the Vegas Golden Knights finished off a sweep of the Colorado Avalanche last night and head to their third Stanley Cup final in just 9 seasons. In the NBA playoffs, the Oklahoma City Thunder went up 3-2 over the Spurs with a Game 5 win at home last night. Game 6 is tomorrow night in San Antonio. 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
9: You mentioned the fans. You hear it. The boos come down when you're 10 or 500 at home. That's not a surprise. How much does the team take that to heart? How much does that resonate with what you guys are talking about during the day?
10: We feel it viscerally because we're all here because we grew up passionate fans of baseball. And night in, night out, you have to try to separate that emotion and just recognize that, you know, we got 109, 110 games left to go. Things can change quickly, but we're also realistic about the fact that we just haven't been performing up to expectations. We all had high expectations for this team coming in, and it's time to get going.
0: Time to get going, all right. Isn't that usually what you say when you're ready to leave? You know what? Time to get going. Let's get out of here. Like what you say when a building's about to burn. Time to get going. And that's how that comment feels.
1: Building's been burning for a while, Maz.
0: So I admit it. Like I've said this, you know, I've said this for as long as I've covered the team. I'm always a little conflicted. I like many of the people that I've covered over the years. It doesn't mean they all do a good job. Sam Kennedy's a fabulous human being. Anyone who knows him knows that. But this whole idea of the Red Sox, saying we got to get going, we got to get I'm done with the rhetoric. It's ridiculous. It doesn't mean anything. Your actions speak more loudly than your words. They always have. And so, if you start approaching it with some level of intensity and fervor, and you hire a real baseball guy, and you put real players on the field with real contracts that require long-term investments, then maybe your young guys will have a chance at developing properly. You don't put too much pressure on them and you can build a team again. Until that happens, I don't think they're going anywhere.
1: I'm with you, Maz. It starts with the people in the building. And, you know, to your point, you cannot, whenever Breslow gets fired, whether it's this summer and maybe he's starting to think the seat's getting warm because he's doing this big media push, whether it's next year, I mean, he's not going to last here forever. Whenever that happens, you cannot bring in another general manager who's never done it before. Now, I don't know how you're going to find somebody who is experienced and qualified and is a quality candidate, given the situation that you have in the front office with ownership, with the team on the field, you name it. Like, we often hear, you know, that there are leaks over at Fenway Park and it feels like there's backstabbing and infighting and politics. I don't know who would want to come to a dysfunctional organization like this, but they have to start fixing the dysfunction. And part of that probably has to do with you got to get rid of a lot of people just because I think they need a full-blown house cleaning from the top on down. And you got to convince somebody that this is going to be your job to rebuild the entire organization. I don't know how else you fix it. It's not just the manager. It's not just the GM. It's not just ownership. It's not just the players on the field. It is everything. and you're not going to fix it overnight.
0: They just don't understand the ripple effect of putting a team together over there, that when you take out the big pieces in the middle, everybody else loses something. Isaiah Kiner-Falefa is a perfectly fine utility man. Once he's got to play every day, and once Caleb Durbin has to play every day, and you know, go through whatever other guys on the roster you want. They have two guys that are backup catchers. They don't have a start. You know, they just, everyone else gets worse when you take the thunder out of the middle.
1: Caleb Durbin was their five hitter on opening day. And Breslow has the balls to come out and say, a lot of guys are just not performing to their career norms. Dude, Caleb Durbin was your five hitter. Five on opening day. How's that possible?
0: They have no nucleus. They really don't. Justin's in D.C. Justin, go ahead.
11: I don't want to hate on you guys for being negative, because I'm one of the most negative people around this baseball team. But I think you're going a little bit too far in using old narratives. So three things. Just because they can't have a home run hire to replace Breslow does not mean they should not replace the worst Red Sox CBO that John Henry has ever hired. So that's a false dichotomy. Point two, it's going to be much easier this time to hire a qualified replacement. Bloom was liked around the league and carried out his mandate to success, and it pissed everybody off around the league when he was fired. Breslow is basically universally hated and is seen as a failure and an embarrassment. And then the third thing is, all of the things that made Breslow a failure and an embarrassment in this job will make it easier. He has largely cleaned out the scouting staff. He has largely cleaned out the front office. There are far fewer leaks. There is no Alex Cora. And those three things that I just mentioned were the first thing cited when Breslow was hired as why candidates were turning down this job, specifically Alex Cora and the pre-existing front office folks creating a murky power structure. So they've already done all the hard work. They were very close to competing this offseason. Just needed two big bats.
0: Justin, I can't let you keep going. You're going on too long. Okay, so here's what I would tell you. You might be right about some of the stuff in there with Cora poisoning the well. Like, I don't dispute any of that. In the same breath, I would tell you that's not the hardest part. The hardest part is the owner entrusting someone to come in and giving them full rein to rebuild the operation. I just don't see that happening. I don't. I hope I'm wrong, but I don't see it.
1: Can I push back real quick? Because I've heard this, and there's a narrative developing that Bloom actually did the job that was asked of him. I don't know how anybody could possibly say that when this core is failing in front of our eyes. The Heim Bloom core, you know, Marcelo Meyer, Christian Campbell, the guys he drafted, the guys he kept, you know, Tristan Casas, Brian Bayo, Jaron Duran, you name it. Like, they didn't make a single damn move for 4 years under Bloom to build this group of players, and it's not working. How can you possibly say that Bloom did the job ownership asked of him and he just got screwed by Cora and everything? Like, his team has not worked. He said 3 years ago, we're going to do this. It will be awesome. It is not awesome, because a lot of the guys they held on to and hoarded and claimed they were developing are overhyped, haven't done a damn thing, and it's 2026 and the team still sucks. How can you possibly say that he got the job right too? Breslow sucks, but don't tell me that Bloom was good at his job. He was awful at it.
0: The amazing thing is, I think a lot of the problem is in the development system, not the drafting. I think some of these guys had ability. Marcelo Meyer has ability. Why is he getting worse? Bayo has ability. Why has it gotten worse? And why have some players left, gone to other places, and played better? That's the part that should scare the crap out of you. David's in North Providence. Go ahead, David.
12: Hi, Maz. How you doing?
0: Good. What do you got?
12: A desperate question for a desperate team. Where is Casas and Gonzalez in their rehab? And I'll hang up and listen. And who's going to be cut when they come back? I'll hang up and listen.
0: Okay. Casas is had, the last I heard was a was it an oblique injury?
1: Yeah, something
0: okay,
1: like that.
0: Okay, so again, forget
1: ribs,
0: him.
1: Again?
0: And who did he say, Gonzalez?
1: Oh, yeah.
0: Who did he mean?
13: Romy Gonzalez, your number four hitter in the ALDS last year.
0: So Gonzalez is a hero now. He's like a 30-year-old, isn't he? How old is he, 28, 29?
13: Yeah. But he's your cleanup hitter in a playoff game, Maz.
0: Oh, my gosh, please. Brian in Texas, quickly. Brian, what do you got?
2: quickly, hey, Tony, I think there's one big reason why. Agreed with everything, right? Terrible ownership, no power, everything you guys are talking about. But isn't there one main reason why nothing's going to happen? It's a pending work stoppage. So why spend money, build up the war chest, be stronger on the other end? That doesn't give excuses for the mess of the last 3 years, but that's the fact of what we're dealing with.
0: Okay, so you say build up the war chest, be better on the other end. Well, if there's no off-season, there's no anything... Mm-hmm. How are you going to build it? And more importantly, who's making the decisions?
1: So this is the latest thing we have to wait for? Same way we're supposed to wait for this core? It'll be good. Don't worry. When the kids arrive, everything will be fine. So now we got to wait again? How long do I have to wait, Maz? You tell me.
0: I don't know. Maybe you're copying on a particularly miserable day. I just, again, when you lose the kinds of games that they lose, you can't come back from a deficit. You get out in front and you blow leads. You really can't hit. You don't have enough good players. I don't believe in your management. What do you want me to tell you?
1: Well, other than that, everything you just listed, everything's fine.

0: So he went 6-0 against those two teams. Against everyone else, you are 16-31. God. I have that right, right?
1: Yeah. Yeah.
0: 16-31 yep. against everybody else.
1: Mm-hmm.
0: Wow. Holy crap.
1: Abandon all hope, ye who enters.
0: We'll get to, because again, nobody, who cares about the work stoppage at this rate? I'm hoping for it.
1: Yeah, but please.
0: Anyway, Majority's got your headlines, Matt. Thank you for joining.
1: CMS.
0: This is an especially pleasant evening.
1: No, yeah,
0: it?
1: No, real hunky-dory. Just makes everybody feel good.
0: Nice, like, nice, casual, warm environment between friends. Here's Majority. We'll catch you tomorrow.
1: See ya.
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1: Red Sox and Braves are underway at Fenway Park. It is the heading to the top of the second. There is no score. The Patriots held their second OTA at Gillette today, first one with the media present. Christian Gonzalez was not participating. Gonzalez was one of five veterans that did not partake. Gonzalez's absence was noteworthy. Absence was noteworthy as he is eligible for a contract extension. In terms of notable plays on offense, rookie cornerback Caron Prunty picked off quarterback Drake May today. Mike Vrabel spoke to the media prior to practice and said his balancing family and football work this offseason amid his personal controversy has been, quote, really good. Stanley Cup playoff action tonight, game four between the Canadiens and Hurricanes in Montreal. The Canes have a 2-1 series lead. Puck drop is at 8 o'clock. In the West, the Vegas Golden Knights finished off a sweep of the President's Trophy winning Colorado Avalanche last night. The Knights now head to their third Stanley Cup final in just 9 seasons. And in the NBA playoffs, the Oklahoma City Thunder went up 3-2 over the San Antonio Spurs with a Game 5 win at home last night. Game 6 is tomorrow night in San Antonio. 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

0: Are there any other, do you anticipate having to miss football activities again for the rest of the spring?
1: I mean, I can only tell you I'm going to be there today, Ben. I can't tell you anything other than I'm going to be out there today in full force. And I mean that because, you know, who knows what's going to come up? I'm not even, you know, anything could happen. And so I'm going to focus on today. But in the excitement that we've had and that we've built so far, and the conditioning that we've tried to incorporate into our practices and the weightlifting and all the things that are critical.
2: 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I'm Joe Murray. Who knows what could happen on the show tonight? Who knows what could happen? Says Mike Vrabel at OTA press conferences today. And he certainly said a lot, and we'll get into it here on the show tonight. A lot to get into. The Red Sox underway, and, well, it looks like another runner thrown out at home. And, you know, there's more just going on. Connelly Early on the mound. There's just a lot there with the Red Sox that we have to break down tonight. We will have World Series champion and my colleague over at Nesson, Manny Del Carmen, will be in studio tonight. And we did the show earlier today on Nesson, and he thinks they should set the market when it comes to the trade deadline. So we'll have him in studio and just under an hour or so here on 98.5 The Sports. Of course, from Hyde Park, drafted in the second round by the Red Sox, won a World Series, now part of Boston's Entered the Chat, and also part of some of the Nesson broadcast this season. But a lot to get into. You can call in at 617-779-0985. We're on YouTube as well. Just go to youtube.com, search 98.5 The Sports Hub, and you can watch the show right there. You can also chat into the show, which I like to do. So just go on our YouTube channel and you can chat right in. You heard Mike Vrabel talk there. He spoke for the first time in a while. I had some overall, you know, not so much takes, but I felt like we heard a guy that was trying to talk a lot to avoid more questions. Now, did I think that it was the same old Mike Vrabel as far as answering questions and kind of busting some chops to the reporters and all that? Absolutely. Absolutely. But at times, like, I think he doesn't know how to answer some of the questions. And I have a layout of questions that I did want to get into here with you guys to start the show. And I will give you our Bally's pick of the night coming up in just a little bit as well. But Mike Vrabel today, He started off with the players who weren't there, who we'll talk about that. Christian Gonzalez, Carlton Davis, just to name a few. He went into not being there day three of the draft and some of the moves that the team made. He kind of was like, didn't really make it seem like it was important. And maybe that was the angle that he was going for on that one. And, you know, talked about Mike Vrabel and how he's managed distractions. His quote: "We all have to deal with things outside of here. The excitement I have for coaching is what's most important right now." So he was asked about distractions. He was asked about how some of the players feel. He talked about his family, his wife, his kids. He got into all that. But to me, it wasn't the Mike Vrabel answer every question. It was prolonged. It was 18 minutes of filler. Almost like he was just going a little longer than he needed to. So did he answer some hard questions? Yes. But the one that truly stood out for me was what you just heard coming back from the break. You know, Mike Vrabel basically said today, I don't know what could happen next. And now I am wondering what can happen next, and you all are too. Anything, I'm here today. I don't know, who knows what could happen from here? Yeah, you know what could happen. I think he's worried about what could come up next regarding the situation here. Right? Is that other shoe to drop? Is there more out there? Is there the other side of this one, Deanna Rossini? Is there the other side to this? You know, maybe he said it because before he said it was laughable. and people used it against him, and he had to kind of fall on the sword on that one. But now it's, well, who knows what comes next? Like, he's here today. I'm here today. We live our life day by day. So, you know, there was an interesting exchange about how players view his leadership with Mike Giardi, who I believe wrote an article about, you know, what it's like for Mike Vrabel in there and maybe what some people think. He certainly went at him a bit, and that was old Vrabel. That was him kind of commanding the room, and, oh, yeah, I read that article. There was a lot he said today. Overall, it was really about who wasn't there. But because of what's happened this offseason and him being the featured guy and literally the talk of the town from going to a Super Bowl and then things that happened in the offseason that, you know, became public. The other thing I thought that was kind of interesting, and I'll follow up on this one, Mike Vrabel shares thoughts on day three of the draft, and he regrets not being there. They moved around. They made some trades. This draft was pretty unique. The volume of players in the draft wasn't what it normally was. I'm excited about the players that we got. But he rambled, like ramble on. Talking about NIL deals and guys going back to like, what, dude? Just answer the question. But the opening take, does Mike Vrabel think more can happen? Does Mike Vrabel think more can come out? Does Mike Vrabel maybe know that something is coming down the line? Oh, anything can happen. Yep. That's the Joe Show. Anything goes on the Joe Show, but anything can happen as well. And Mike Vrabel's living his coaching life day by day like, well, anything can happen today. I don't know how you feel about that, Patriots fans. If I'm making a big deal about it, feel free to call me and check me on it at 617-779-0985. But it just sounded to me as though, you know, hey, are you going to miss more time? Well, yeah, anything could happen. I can't tell you that. I'm going to be out there today in full force. But who knows what's going to come up? Anything can happen. Who knows what else is going to come up? Anything can happen. I hate that. I hate that. I don't know what could happen today. I don't know what could happen tomorrow. I don't know. You should be the guy who knows, though. Mike Vrabel, you should be the guy that knows. Who knows what's going to come up? What are you worried about, Mike? Anything could happen. Yeah, what? I know he's trying to make it about football. I just feel like now he can't answer questions the way that he used to. And maybe I got the magnifying glass and I'm looking into it a little bit too much. But hearing that, who knows what's going to happen? Anything could happen. Now I'm worried about the football team. Now I'm worried about the football team. Don't make this, don't bring this into the football season. Don't do it. Because I know anything can come up. And I know that anything can happen. I'm not sure if you're saying that to cover your ass so nobody else gets back to you from your whole laughable thing. I just hope nothing comes up. And I hope nothing else happens to the coach and this football team. We'll leave it there at 617-779-0985. Also, he mentioned the players that won't be at practice. And one of them was Christian Gonzalez. And I'm going to wrap this into also Carlton Davis not there today. We'll tell you who else wasn't at OTAs. And, well, it looks like one player felt like OTAs felt like double sessions. One player did. At least tweeted it. Now it's gone. So I saved it and I have it. And we keep receipts. But who knows what could happen? Anything could come up on the show tonight. You can find us on YouTube. Just go to YouTube.com and search 98.5 The Sports Hub. You can chat right in. We will hang out with Manny Del Carmen, former Red Sox pitcher, World Series champion, and Hyde Park guy in studio. He has his Boston Athletic Academy that will pump up as well. He's doing great things for the kids of the city of Boston. He's bringing his partner with him in studio tonight, Jose. So we'll have some fun. We're hanging out until 11 o'clock. I'm Joe Murray. 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
4: Hey, it's the Senior Bar guy. So if you haven't noticed, Keno has a little bit of a new look going lately, but the game is still the same. Chances are you have a favorite look and a favorite spot, and you know it's gonna be a certified good time. So what are your numbers? 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
14: Because you mentioned Gonzo, and it's just interesting on Gonzo because he's eligible for an extension for the first time. How much of his spring participation has been maybe impacted by that dynamic of the contract?
1: I don't know what that, again, those are personal choices for players. I would say that I value the communication that I've had personally. I know that our defensive coaches that have had conversations with Christian, again, I wish that they were all here so that we can coach them. But the ones that are here, that's where our focus will be, and we'll pour everything that we have into those players. But I know that his professionalism and being ready to go, or whatever personal choice that these, some guys have during the spring. I'm confident that they'll all be ready.

0: All right, back here on 98.5 The Sports Hub, I'm Joe Murray. The name of that song you're playing right now is called Rotten Apple. Wonder where you're going with that one. I had the Nesson feed on right now. Looks like they're plugging Boston's Enter the Chat hard tonight. We had Wilson Contreras on today.
1: Player of the Week, Joe, is that right?
0: Player of the Week.
1: They must have won a lot of games.
0: Well, he batted .444 with two home runs.
1: How'd the team do?
0: They went 0-4. Now it's 0-4. Actually, they went 3-4 of the week.
1: Oh, wow, what an improvement.
0: Actually, 3-3, if you really want to count that off day.
1: No.
0: Dude, listen, they're 9 games. We're talking about Bill Bell. Not Bill Bell. Mike Vrabel here. But just while we're on it, they've lost 4 in a row. Could be 5 in a row tonight.
1: I almost feel bad for Manny Del Carmen that he's going to have to come in and field questions about this team.
0: Well, it is a different environment here, Skiz.
1: It is.
0: When we're there, it's, oh boy, am I going to get in trouble for saying this. And it's not, I don't mean it as like they have like this mandate that you can't say anything. It's just you have to say it, you know. You can't say, the owner, blah, blah, blah. Or
1: doesn't care. You
0: or
1: can't
0: like
1: say
0: or
1: that.
0: Like Jaren Duran's like, you know, got the da da da.
1: He keeps yelling at fans. Apparently again yesterday was getting
0: this,
1: into it with fans.
0: I did not see this. So
1: well, I wasn't at the game.
0: Actually,
1: but.
0: Who's the other intern?
1: Derek.
0: Derek, the intern is the one. No. The intern that was just on with Felger Matt.
1: Zeke
0: dropped a Zeke bomb. He goes, oh, did you hear about Jaren Duran? I go, no.
1: Well, you know who Zeke's boy is, Joe. That would be Luke Fitzpatrick.
0: Oh, jeez. Zeke watched the game, though, right?
1: He did. He did watch the game.
0: Yeah, because the other night, Luke was trying to come at me, and he's been in Spain for how long? Dude hasn't watched a game but was chirping me? That's low.
1: Yeah,
0: I know it's easy to say the Red Sox suck. Don't get me wrong. But they've lost how many one-run games now?
1: A lot, Joe. I believe, what was the stat Dave O'Brien had? They're 0-23 or whatever it is.
0: 0-21.
1: Trailing by 3 runs.
0: 0-21 right now. It's just 20 right now. It's not bad. They can climb out of that.
1: It seems impossible.
0: They can climb out of it. They're also 0-5 when they score 6 runs.
1: Yeah, that also seems impossible. When they score exactly 6 runs, they don't win either.
0: We'll get into the Red Sox. We have a whole hour slotted to do a little bit of that. Hey, Skaz, what'd you think of Mike Vrabel's comments today? Am I being a jerk when all I can think of is who knows what can come up? Anything can happen. I'm here today. I didn't like that. I didn't like that at all. Makes me
1: Why
0: wonder,
1: not, Joe? Why makes, didn't you like that? You don't like when your head coach is ominous about his future as the head coach?
0: Well, he was asked if he plans on missing more time.
1: Well, how could I know that, Joe? I don't know.
0: I can't tell you anything. I'm going to be out there today in full force. So he's out there today in full force. Is that why Kyle Williams posted that it was a tough day today? Is Mike Vrabel using his aggression and anger and disappointment and frustration about his own personal decisions and now taking it out on the team? That's me saying that. But the tweet's gone, right?
1: I believe that video no longer exists.
0: We have it.
1: Yeah, well, we had it. I don't know.
0: Oh, is it? It's not. It's not around.
1: I don't
0: anymore.
1: Know if you click on it if it still aggregates.
0: Well, I'll find it. But Kyle Williams today, who I like, changed his number back. Not sure why that happened.
1: No, who could know why that happened?
0: He goes, "Ain't no way OTA is feeling like training camp, and it's only day 2." So he thought OTAs were like a training camp today.
1: Are we allowed to say wah for that, Joe? Is that a wah?
0: That's a softie.
1: Is he whining?
0: You just lost the Super Bowl.
1: Oh, no. I have to practice hard.
0: You just lost the Super Bowl, bro.
1: Kyle Williams, not exactly the veteran in the room to be complaining about the first day of camp.
0: The second year guy.
1: Yeah.
0: Yeah. That who got Who got to him? Stacy James? Somebody got
1: Where's
0: to him.
1: Where's Bears when you need him, Joe?
0: Well, he's a...
1: Well, he's down in North Carolina,
0: North Carolina.
1: Right?
0: No.
1: Is he over at BC now?
0: He just got a good... No, he's gone. He took another job, dude. Burge, new job. Yeah,
1: Seems to be the smart thing to do these days.
0: No, he... Where you go? He went to... Pete Thamel had... Wait, Michigan!
1: Oh, there
0: he's
1: you
0: with,
1: go.
0: He's with Whittingham.
1: Well, I mean, from the Bill Belichick school to the Michigan school of figuring out ways to skirt the rules. He's a perfect fit. He's a Michigan man through and through, Joe. I mean, he fits like a glove.
0: I mean, they still have that scandal with their last coach.
1: Well, which one are you talking about?
0: Well, both of them.
1: The ones from Harbaugh or the ones from Sharon Moore?
0: Sharon Moore did not get jail time. Lots of probation and probably never playing football.
1: Oh, Burge is going to clean that place right up.
0: Sharon Moore needs to change his name.
1: Nothing ever happened behind the scenes during his Patriots tenure.
0: But yeah, and listen, Kyle Whittingham's a very, very, is at Utah for how many years? And
1: huge, same thing. Utah, Michigan, same thing. It'll be the same. He'll handle it well.
0: I'm getting, Hooch is checking in. Joey's protecting his family.
1: Is that Mike Vrabel?
0: Why?
1: He loves his family, Joe. Did you hear that?
0: Yeah, he loves
1: him.
0: Loves his kids.
1: Me, I'm a guy, Joe. You know, the golden rule or, you know, whatever they tell you as a kid. Actions speak louder than words. But it was nice to hear Mike Vrabel say he loved his family. I thought that was nice.
0: It might mean that his family might. So anything could come up. That's, Hooch is trying to tell me it could be his family.
1: No, you never know. He loves them.
0: Don't they know that, like, I don't know, May 27th is OTA.
1: I would say Mike Vrabel's schedule is pretty public.
0: Yeah, OTAs.
1: Yep.
0: And then their first day of training camp will be July 23rd.
1: I think we know when it is, yeah.
0: So I think now that they, I mean, those things, there's a lot he can do in between there, right, with the family?
1: Some good R&R.
0: Anything can come up. Oh, I hated that. And listen, did he really say anything at all? Did he really say anything at all?
1: No. No. Yeah, a little spicy with Giardi.
0: That was good. That means he's reading the articles.
1: No, Mike Vrabel?
0: Do you think he's listening to us right now?
1: You think Mike Vrabel's reading the headlines, Joe?
0: Well,
1: no.
0: You don't think so?
1: No. He doesn't seem extra sensitive about that stuff at all.
0: I'm only laughing because, like, this was the biggest hardo going.
1: You can't really pull that act anymore.
0: This guy oozed machismo.
1: Yes, you know, responsibility and leadership and, you know, accountability. Tough to be, you know, the crowning example of that when you're not.
0: Did you get that vibe when he was speaking today?
1: He does seem to have a little chink in the armor, I would say, like since this happened.
0: Like he still wants to have the, like he'll go at a reporter.
1: Yeah, he'll still go at Mike Giardi.
0: But might not be able to go at something else.
1: Yeah.
0: Got it.
1: No offense.
0: It's like Joe Mazzulla going at the media guys because they beat him in a basketball.
1: Yes, exactly.
0: But everybody else, it's like he'll give you a play, tell you it's two for ones and try to tell you math and all that stuff. Still not over that one last night. Riley's our intern. I crashed out last night, actually. I had a crash out on the air.
1: I think I titled the podcast, Joe Mazzulla Wins Coach of the Year, Joe Murray Loses His Mind.
0: I did. And you know what's funny? I had a lot of people tell me that they heard that. Maybe they heard the breaking news and everyone just turned it up and it was me.
1: I think you lost it so much. You might have been bleeding into other stations, Joe. The other chair was getting picked up so often.
0: Yeah, so people wonder in our chat sometimes when I yell, the camera moves to the empty chair because they think that somebody's over there.
1: So the cameras are automated and they go off the mics. So when Joe yells so much, the mic next to him or even sometimes two over from him will pick up a little bit of the noise. Even though the microphones are completely off, the camera will still swing over there every once in a while for our YouTube viewers.
0: By the way, what else could his family want right now?
1: To be left alone would be my guess, Joe. And I think, you know, I think I don't want to say the story's, you know, completely done because I heard the midday talking about that a little bit. I think it's close, though. I do think, you know, at this point, the only thing that anyone is really waiting for, TMZ, who's ever still, you know, engaged in this story, is Diana Rossini. The ball is completely in her court. When and if she decides to go on Call Her Daddy or whatever podcast it is, That's the day that Patriots fans should have circles.
0: Do you think? Okay, now I'm talking about life stuff, Skaz. Now I'm not talking about football anymore.
1: Were we ever? Jim?
0: Do you think this is the first time she's had control in that relationship?
1: Who am I to speculate on that, Joe?
0: I am.
1: Please speculate away.
0: I don't know either. Anything can happen.
1: Are you insinuating almost a Fergie Town situation, Joe, where he's been clipped of some sort?
0: Yes.
1: Okay.
0: Yes.
1: No.
0: But Ben Affleck ain't walking through that door, though.
1: I appreciate the speculation, but I will not co-sign.
0: Like, she has control in this whole thing. She could be like, this is what happened. This is what happened. This is what happened. He told me this. I got this. I told him about this. That's why. Right?
1: You're talking Russini now.
0: Yes.
1: Okay.
0: I think she would probably like to get her job back.
1: I don't think that's happening.
0: Or like, you know, maybe be a mom. I don't know.
1: Well, yeah.
0: You have young kids. You want to raise them. You don't want them. Maybe she goes away. I don't know. But having that control might be the first time she's had that with him. And that control maybe she has over his head. I don't know. People love the chair cam is what they're calling it. Ueno is listening from the firehouse. The chair cam. I like that. I asked when I talked with Lucy and Manny Del Carmen earlier today on Boston's Enter the Chat, Nesson. I brought up the Coach of the Year thing. I'll do it on the other side. But they were like, Joe, give him his congratulations. And I would not have that. I'm not going to have that.
1: What if they gave him the award 2 days after the season ended?
0: That would have been fine. Hindsight's a bitch. I don't know how else to tell you that. Sorry for my language. But, like, hindsight sucks. Knowing, later on, it stinks. It's like hope.
1: Too much hope, Tom.
0: Hope's a good thing. Hope can be the worst of things. All right, let's see what Mike in Warwick has to say about life. Hey, Mike.
2: Hey, what's going on, fellas? I just wanted to call in real quick about all this, what's going on with SGA and the flopping.
0: Okay.
2: I mean, I'm not too surprised by it, considering I've been watching Canadians flop since I've been 6 years old. All jokes aside, though, if they don't tech them up first play next game, I'm never watching the NBA again. Have a good night, boys.
0: Yeah, you'll be watching.
1: C minus, maybe worse.
0: That was a not a passing grade.
1: No, yeah.
0: I'd give him a D plus.
1: Yeah.
0: He even had the flopping.
1: Yeah,
0: Canadian.
1: Yeah, no, boo.
0: As Wayne Gretzky's on my television. I want to get into Vegas later, but it's like better run Vegas or the Bruins.
1: Vegas? What are you talking about? It's not even close.
0: No, like the Bruins from 2010?
1: Well, Vegas is going to win. So.
0: No. If you went from Vegas from 2010...
1: Yeah, they already got one. They're about to win their second. So that's better than the Bruins in the last 60 years.
0: Still say Vegas.
1: Yeah, you could take the Bruins last 60 years. I'll take Vegas' existence over that.
0: And different goaltenders, too?
1: Yeah, really bad guy in net for Vegas right now, allegedly. But, yeah, I want to see Mitch Marner win a ring, but I don't want to see that goalie win. So it's tough, but I think Vegas is going to destroy whoever comes out of the Eastern Conference.
0: I was doing that today. I was matching up my Bruins years with my Vegas years, and I was like, whoa, Vegas is pretty good. Pretty good. All right, let's hit the headline here. We'll get you caught up in everything happening over at Fenway Park. We'll tell you who wasn't at OTAs today. And I want to get back to the Joe Mazzulla thing. In case nobody heard it, I'll do it again tonight. And World Series champion, local guy from Hyde Park, Manny Del Carmen will join us in studio. Coming up, we'll get into some Red Sox talk right now. Sports Hub Headlines.
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0: All right, Red Sox and Braves, no score right now. Bottom of the third inning over at Fenway. Connelly early on the mound. Hey, a seeing guy single. Jaron Duran, will he steal second? That was something I would like to know. What else do I have going on tonight? Well, there's no basketball tonight, so I can't really give you anything on that. OTAs today, Mike Vrabel spoke, said the players who won't be there, just to name a few, Kayshon Booty, Carlton Davis, Mac Hollins, and Christian Gonzalez. And Carolina Montreal, they'll play game four tonight. Montreal trails 2-1. 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I'm Joe Murray.
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16: Coach of the Year. I was wondering what winning that award would mean to you and if there's anything in particular that you've taken pride in accomplishing from a coaching perspective this year.
17: However, it is a way to make sure that the staff and the players, you know, get the appreciation. You know, don't need it. I think it's a stupid award. They shouldn't have it. And it's more about the players and it's more about the work that the staff puts in. And it's just that simple. I really don't ever want to be asked or talked about it again. It's just that dumb. So the players play. It's about them. Staff works their ass off. I'm grateful to have them.
0: 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Just go to YouTube.com, search 98.5 The Sports Hub, and boom! You'll see us right there. I don't know if there's any locals out and about. Hi, Pac, Rozzy, West Roxbury kids. But I see Manny Del Carmen in our studios right now, outside. So we will bring him in. So, you know, I don't know if we should open the phone lines to a local, Skaz. You know, it happens every once in a while when we get the Hyde Park, Rozzy, West Roxbury, Dedham people that call into the show. Every once in a while, we got to hold the dump button. So, but feel free to call in if you haven't, if you want to talk to a local legend. You can do that in a bit. Speaking of a local legend, is Joe Mazzulla now that? Rhode Island's own Joe Mazzulla? Local legend who thinks it's a stupid award, which I agree. It's also the kiss of death, wouldn't you say? Coach of the year in the NBA, fired. Oh, there's a laundry list of guys that's won coach of the year. So in a way, as much as I crashed out last night and I was upset about everything, I'm glad that those were his answers. I'm glad he thought it was stupid. I'm glad he credited his staff. I'm glad that he never wants to talk about it ever again. But I'm going to give you a flip side tonight, Skaz. You know why? Because I read Sports Illustrated today, the West Virginia version of Sports Illustrated. You know how they have collegesi.com people? Shiler Callahan wrote this 13 hours ago. Joe Mazzulla's journey from West Virginia guard to NBA coach of the year. 16 years ago, Mazzulla was a key part of West Virginia's run to the Final Four. And with that team being just the second in program history to reach the national semifinals, it's a group of Mountaineer fans we'll cherish forever. If you remember Mazzulla, he was a bench piece for the Final Four team. He averaged a little over 16 minutes per game. He was Daryl Truck Bryant went down. That's a great name, Truck Bryant. So Mazzulla had to step into the lineup. He was battling an injury, his left shoulder. He was forced to shoot free throws right-handed. They had a stunning upset of number one Kentucky where Mazzulla had 17 points on 5 of 11 shooting. He helped punch the ticket to the Final Four. Fast forward to the present day, he has an NBA title ring and named head coach of the year after an impressive 56-26 season, where the majority of the season he was without franchise player Jason Tatum. Everybody wrote Boston off, believing that without Tatum, this would be considered a gap year in their championship window. Instead, they blew past all expectations and earned the number two seed in the Eastern Conference. So how in the world did Mazzulla get to where he is now? He got his start at Mountain State. Wait, where is Mountain State? Where is Mountain State? He was there from 2011 to 2016. Is it like a Morgantown? Where is that? Anyways, doesn't matter. He got his first taste of the pros After 6 years there, he took an assistant with the Maine Red Claws of the G League. So he was with the Maine Celtics at the time. And then he was third row Joe, right? He was the guy in the third row of Ime Udoka's staff, who was a Brad Stevens guy. And once he got to the professional level, after being the leading man at Fairmont State, be the first time he's actually worked behind a bench, then he returned back to the Celtics, if you remember. And I was appointed to Ime Udoka's team and then became interim head coach and lifted a trophy and now NBA Coach of the Year. Should I be celebrating this journey, Skaz? A guy who played under Bob Huggins, bench player, went to the Final Four, had a successful college run, started at schools where I don't even need that, though there were, got a little taste with the Maine Red Claws, then went to whatever. What was that state called?
1: Fairmont State.
0: Fairmont State. Like, is Joe Mazzulla a better story than what I'm making it of a local guy?
1: Yeah, I think it's a pretty good story.
0: How about coaching the team for 4 years, and 3 out of 4 years, you lost 2 game 7s, 1 game 6, and won a championship?
1: What if I told you, Joe, that maybe you're pointing your anger towards the end of the Celtics season at the wrong target? If NBA coaches don't really matter, maybe we should, this anger should be more towards the roster and ownership for the roster they constructed this past season.
0: Oh, I can do ownership talk if you'd like. So you think that I am being too hard on Joe Mazzulla and really should credit him for where he has come from?
1: No, I think he should have been fired for them losing this past offseason. But I also think there's plenty of blame to go around. I look, if Joe Mazzulla won Coach of the Year and then they lost like they did, maybe we don't talk about it as much if it happened 2 days after the season. But we've talked about it since they've been eliminated. I thought he should have been fired, so I'm not going to change that tune now. I don't think Coach of the Year matters, but because I don't think Coach of the Year matters, I think it's more on the players and the roster constructions that the Celtics continue to fall flat than I do think it is the head coach, even though he is a part of those reasons.
0: Sure. I do feel as though maybe my initial thought was, because he's lost in big situations multiple times, that he won the award going away. I didn't realize people around the league liked him. But do you think there are people that are like, hey, man, look, this guy can come from Fairmont State, be a kid from Rhode Island, and play in West Virginia? Like, hey, this is a good story. He deserves, like, I don't know. Isn't Coach of the Year? We talked to Keith Smith last night. Didn't he say that Coach of the Year is a overachieving award? Which is exactly what the Celtics did this year. They overachieved. And you know what? Championship coach, talent on the roster. I don't want to hear about overachieving. That's why I'm pissed. So yes, in hindsight, is it a good story that Joe Mazzulla came from Rhode Island to be Boston Celtics head coach and win a championship and then win Coach of the Year? Absolutely. But here, I can't celebrate it right now because I'm watching the New York Knicks in the final. The Knicks! You have now fallen below New York. They haven't been there since 1999. And you're celebrating multiple awards. Executive of the Year, Brad Stevens. Coach of the Year, Joe Mazzulla. All defensive team, Derek White. I'll give you more. Jaylen Brown, all NBA and sixth in MVP. When clearly that 65 game rule, you throw that into the mix, he's in the top five there. All those accolades, all of them. And what are you doing now? You're watching the New York Knicks in the final. That's how I feel. It's disgusting. So, yes, now I'm blaming ownership. Oh, they're going to slingshot their way to going under the tax one more year, and then they're going to slingshot to a championship. Out! But what a good story, huh? From Rhode Island to Coach of the Year to out in a Game 7 at home again. for the second time. It's a regular season award. I get it. It's a regular season award. He had a good regular season, but they overachieved, and once they became contenders, they lost. Then I read today, Joe Mazzulla won the award that he hated so much. Joe Mazzulla called the award stupid. This award should be named the Staff of the Year. Mazzulla did not want this award. Maybe that's why. Oh, can I look at it that way too? He didn't want the award, so everybody voted him to get the award now?
1: It's a conspiracy.
0: Oh, now it's a conspiracy. And they're all in on it. The fourth coach in Celtics history to win the award.
1: How long after Bill Fitch won that award was he fired, Joe?
0: That was a year or two. Casey Jones took over is what my mind's eye tells me. And then after Casey Jones, there was a guy for like 2 years. And then I think Chris Ford took over. I can't really, because once I saw Larry Bird laying on the floor with his back, I kind of, and then like, you know, Reggie Lewis broke my heart. D. Brown, I loved. Sherman Douglas, remember him? They got Purvis Ellison one time, and I'm like, dude, the former number one pick in. He sucked. Then Pitino came in, and that was a problem. And then it was like Jim O'Brien. And
1: Bill Fitch won the award in 80-81 and left after the 83 season.
0: So, because
1: two years.
0: They hated him. They hated him. Well, I heard Larry liked him, but everybody else hated him.
1: And then he resigned.
0: Oh, is that why?
1: Why? May 27th, Joe, this day.
0: Wow, what happened there? Why
1: did he resign? It says he cited Harry T. Mangurian Jr.'s announcement that he was selling the team due to difficulties with Delaware North.
0: Oh, ownership. So you're telling me there was ownership issues back then too, Skaz?
1: That's what I'm reading here, Joe.
0: So we should be celebrating Coach of the Years because of ownership. Bill Fitch. Actually, he was a good coach. Was with the Clippers, I think, later on in life, if I remember. I don't know. Bob Ryan could tell us in a second. He could be like, yep, those damn Delaware North guys. But, I mean, Casey Jones took over, and what'd they win? Three? They win three? Yeah, they won three. Because 1981.
1: Fitch won that one.
0: Okay, so that was Max MVP. And then Bird won 84 and 86. Oh, they let one get away, the Celtics, too. Which one was it? I'm trying to remember now. I don't know. My brain doesn't go that far back. Anyways, from Rhode Island to Coach of the Year. Yay. Greg's in the car. Greg.
18: Are longer and bigger than the Celtics are. They were never going to get by the Knicks, Joe. Yep. Never.
0: I know.
18: And so going back to the Time Lord, we've had one good big man and he could barely make it through a season. The executive of the year can't get us a center, Joe.
0: Yeah, I know.
18: So why do you care about the Knicks? They actually have big men that can protect the rim, which the Celtics do not have.
0: Greg, I hate the New York Knicks, and I think they're a crap organization.
18: I get it. I'm from Boston myself. You're a turncoat from the South Shore. You went North Shore on us.
0: I'm not from the South Shore.
18: Come on, kid.
0: Hey, don't disrespect me like that.
18: I'm from Islington, and you're from Hyde Park.
0: Yeah, I'm not from the South Shore. Get it right. Don't say that about me. Get it right.
18: You are right. All right, fine. You're from...
0: Yeah, I'm from Boston. What do you got? Go on. Yeah, yeah. But what do you got? Don't... What did you say about me? I moved to the...
18: You're a turncoat. You went
0: I'm
18: North
0: a turncoat? You're a jerk.
18: You went North Shore.
0: So
18: North
0: what?
18: Goes North
0: so
18: Shore.
0: What? I can't afford a house in Boston. I'm a night guy on the radio. What are you getting on me about my salary now?
18: Whatever,
0: what are you better than me? Could you make more money, you jerk?
18: Yeah, you're talking this. You're doing this Eddie Adelman. The Knicks have better
0: people
18: than we do.
0: Hey. put respect on Eddie Edelman's name. By the way, I did intern for him. So, okay. Yeah. Oh, a little influence, I guess. That's a problem.
18: Hey, New York. New York.
0: Yeah, I think the New York Knicks owner sucks. I think that guy sucks. I think Leon sucks. And you know who now sucks? The Celtics. That's who sucks because they lost to them. And you're going to turn me and call me a turncoat? You're calling. Yes, you're a jerk.
18: Joe.
0: I'll fight that guy. I'm kidding. I'm not going to fight you. You hear that, Manny? He said Hyde Park, South Shore. Out! Ralph's in Cranston, Ralph.
19: Hey, Joe, it's an opinionated show. Everybody has one. If that guy wants an opinion, you have to listen to me.
0: Call me a turncoat, though? Come on.
19: Look, you're a diehard. You're a diehard Boston fan, I hope. Area for it, but that doesn't matter. You know, let me ask you something. Do you think that this team was a team that should have went all the way?
0: No.
19: It was based on one thing, shooting. Now, they lost three centers, and every one of them had a – even

0: or something, but you think this team, and I agree with you. I said, you know what? They're based on one thing. Did he have the personnel to change how he did? All he had was three really good shooters and a bunch of guys like Hauser and a few others. I mean, I like Walsh. I like them. But they didn't have really the kind of team that you could have turned it into anything really.
1: You didn't
0: really
1: feel that way when the playoffs started. You didn't feel that way.
0: Yeah,
1: Ralph, they were huge favorites. Do you know that? Like they got
0: absolutely.
1: Did you see the money that Massachusetts made by all the losses for the Celtics?
0: Yeah, they should have won. In all honesty, they should have beat Philadelphia. But Philadelphia played like a team, Joe. They boxed out. They didn't go. They did this. They did. And the worst spot, though, Joe, I'll give him terrible credit. I'll give him a terrible grade on this. He didn't do anything to stop Indeed, and that's how you stop that team. They should have been physical with him. They should have been running. They should have made this guy run. He's not in shape. They should have banged him every time he came down court, and they didn't do it. You stop Indeed, Philadelphia couldn't have won one game. That's really the mistake he made. It's a terrible job guarding and stopping Embiid from beating you on his own. And he did. Embiid beat them.
1: Here's the deal, Ralph. If they beat the 76ers and played the Knicks, I think the Knicks would have won the series. That's what I definitely...
0: Knicks would have destroyed them.
1: I know, but you know what? At least if they did it, I could sit here on the radio and tell you, I could say that to you. But instead, not even...
0: They wouldn't have been up 3-1 and lost, Steve and Joe.
1: I know this is a little hyperbolic, but this is like the Lakers not getting to the finals when the Rockets did and take on the Celtics. You know what I'm trying to say? Like
0: good analogy.
1: I know, I know those were playoff teams that were in a Eastern Conference or Western Conference final, but we needed that New York Boston rivalry. Didn't get it.
0: Oh yeah, and we were all waiting for it. But I got to say it again. I hate to sound redundant. New York would have kicked their butt.
1: Yeah, that's fine. But at least if they did it,
0: have matched up against New York.
1: But at least if we did it, we could have looked at it as the roster, not the coach.
0: Yeah. You're right. You know, I mean, I told you the reason why I think is that the way they did not. I mean, experienced people were even saying, "All right, make this guy run, make this guy work." And that last game, when they lost that seventh game, you saw Embiid at times standing at the top of the key. No one was within 10 feet of him. They're passing him the ball. He's doing. He's saying the rosary as he's taking a shot. I mean, this is ridiculous how they did. That's where he did wrong. That's what I give Joe a lot of. Poor grade for how he stopped. He didn't even do anything to stop Embiid. You stop him, they wouldn't have won one game. That was a terrible coaching job. I love Joe. I went to grammar school with him. I played ball with his father. God rest his soul. God rest his soul. His father, Danny, was an amazing person. But Joe did a lousy job coaching that team in that Philadelphia series. I have to say that, Joe. I agree with you totally on that.
1: Thank you, Ralph. I appreciate you. I didn't really mean I was going to fight that guy. I was going to fight that guy over being from. He called me. He told me I was from the South Shore, and that I'm not. That bothered me very bad, if you could tell. All right, this hour of the Sports Zone. 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And coming up next, a guy from Hyde Park, from Boston, not the South Shore, and not a turncoat either. He's Manny Del Carmen, and he brought his partner with him from the Boston Athletic Academy. We'll tell you guys about that. We'll talk some socks, too. We'll take a quick break. I'm Joe Murray. 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
1: What's up, guys? 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